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1: Weather every 30 minutes on WFIR. Tonight stays mostly cloudy, then becoming mostly clear with a low around 60. Wednesday will be sunny and hot with a high near 90. Wednesday night turns partly cloudy with a low around 70. And a chance of showers on Thursday, mostly sunny and hot with a high near 91. Weather every 30 minutes on News Talk WFIR 107.3 FM. 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

0: Welcome back to the Ramsey Show in the Fairwinds Credit Union Studio. 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Jessica is in Austin, Texas. Hi, Jessica.
1: How are you?
0: Better than I deserve. What's up in your world?
1: Yeah, so I have been married to my husband 16 years now. We have four kids. I'm contemplating if we should divorce or not. We are completely drowning in debt. Our mortgage is in forbearance. He hasn't filed taxes in 3 years. It's just like snowball one thing after the next, right? Like $48,000 in debt. I don't know what to do.
0: What do you make?
1: I make about $30,000 a year. I work at a school.
0: What does he make?
1: Well, he's been out of work since December, and he told me he was leaving in March to go out of state to work with some friends, and he really hasn't sent me anything.
2: Is he still gone?
1: Yes, he's still gone.
2: So if behavior is a language, has he told you through his actions, I'm leaving you?
1: In March, we went to our marriage counseling session. We'd been going for 6 years. And after about 5 minutes of me talking, he ended up leaving and told me he was done.
2: And it sounds like he's followed through on that. He left you. He's left the house.
1: I agree, but then he flew home last week to see our kids for their birthdays and basically was like, I still love you. I don't want to get a divorce. But then he left again, and he's been gone for a week and a half now, and I've only heard from him once.
2: Yeah, I hate this for you. I think it's just, it sounds to me just as a neutral third party guy, I'm just a dude on the radio. Yeah. It seems really clear to me what's happened.
1: Right.
2: And being home for a couple of days or one day, seeing the kids, them being excited he got home, you seeing him kind of surprised. I can even go that with him that he liked the idea of that.
1: Right.
2: But his actions are not of a man who wants to be married and build a life with somebody. His actions are not of somebody who wants to be a present father.
0: Is he sending checks?
2: No, he didn't send any money.
1: Yeah. No, he hasn't sent me.
2: Yes, I think it's metabolizing this awful, heartbreaking truth. He left you.
0: Do you have any idea what he makes?
2: Nothing, I don't
1: think. Well, right now he's not really making anything. He told me that he and some friends out of state wanted to start up their own company, and basically all the money that they've been making has been put back into the company. He said that he paid off a few bills in March. In May, but in reality, I paid like 90% of the bills in May, and I've paid at least a quarter of them for June, but I can't really afford to continue to pay anything else. Our mortgage is put into forbearance. We owe $15,000.
0: What's your home worth?

0: think you're going to be okay on that.
1: Yeah.
0: And
1: you've been married 16 years. I think you have marital rights to that house.
0: Yeah. And let's back up a little bit. This is not a person of integrity, your husband. He hadn't paid taxes in 3 years. I promise you he hasn't told you the truth about everything over the course of 16 years. Is that true?
2: Yes.
0: Okay, so I wouldn't believe him.
2: In therapy for 6 years.
0: Yeah, I wouldn't believe him if he suddenly started telling you he's got to reinvest all this money. Here's the truth. You'd have no idea where he is and what he's doing.
2: Exactly.
0: And so all you can deal with is you. The only person you can control right now is you. And I feel like you're attached to a weight that's pulling you underwater. And the weight occasionally says, I want to swim. But you're the one paying the price for that right now.
2: Yeah, I mean, we're completely trauma bonded. He got shot in 2022, and it completely shook our family.
0: I got that. I got that. But listen, be very careful. Be careful of what I would call therapy speak, internet speak, all that kind of stuff right now.
1: The bottom line is your husband's not been home, and he's not sending any money home for a long time after he walked out of the marriage counselor's office and said, I'm done.
0: And you got four kids who are hungry.
1: That's real.
0: Yes.
2: Right.
1: That's not on TikTok. That's real.
0: That's real.
2: Right. Exactly. Right? Yeah.
0: And so the question before you is, forget the diagnostics, forget the trauma, but all that stuff. The question you got to ask yourself, and this is a hard one, what are you going to do now?
2: Well, that's what I'm calling you for. I can't afford to leave. I can barely afford to take care of me or the kids right now. I can barely afford gas to get myself to go to work right now.
1: You could live in a much cheaper place than that house.
2: Oh, I mean, I'm going to have to.
1: Yeah.
2: We owe $15,000 on it.
1: I know. Yeah. And somebody's making the payments now, aren't they?
0: No, it's in forbearance.
1: No, forbearance is you make a payment and a half.
2: No, we haven't made any payment. We owe $15,000.
1: That's not forbearance. That's default.
0: Are you in foreclosure?
2: Well, no, the paperwork that I have, it says forbearance.
1: Okay, forbearance is when you're making your payment plus some to catch up on your back payments. You are not doing that.
2: Mm-mm.
1: You're not in forbearance. Okay?
2: Okay.
1: You're in default. How long has it been since y'all paid a payment?
2: March.
1: Okay, you're in default. You need to get this house on the market today. You're going to lose it.
2: Right.
1: And then you're going to get...
2: How do I do that when it's in his name? Because I had two realtors come over and they both told me that all the projects need to be done. And
1: you're not going to do the projects. You don't have any money and you don't have anybody to do the projects. So you need to put the house on the market and you need to sell it now. And you need to call him and tell him that we're selling the house and that I'm having divorce papers filed on you.
0: That may be the only way you can get your name on there is through a divorce settlement.
1: I'm not sure there's any money. I don't care. I don't know if you want your money and name on it.
2: Right.
1: It's not going to bring enough to cover the bills. And if it does, you know, we'll argue about it then. But
0: if she puts on the market and he says, I don't want to sell it from afar, can he do that if he's his only name on there?
1: That'll be up to her divorce attorney.
0: Right. Okay.
1: To convince him.
0: So, you may have to get a decree.
1: He has four children. And by the way, there's child support due. And probably alimony. I don't know if they do alimony in Texas or not, but I know they do child support. And so child support doesn't care if you want to reinvest back into your company.
0: Yeah.
1: The law doesn't care. It says you have four children that need to be fed. That's what it says. And since March, that ain't cool.
0: Yeah.
1: That ain't cool.
0: And Jessica, can we say, I hate this for you, man. I hate this for you.
1: Yeah.
0: Golly.
1: Daddy needs to be feeding the babies. Time to do it, bud. So you don't get to go off and play with your friends in another land. Not how this works. You made babies, you get to feed them. That's how a functioning society works, and we that are functioning will make you do that, and we should. So, yeah.
0: Jeez. I'm sorry, Jessica.
1: I'm sorry you're going through this. I think you're done, hon.

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1: The rich get rich and the poor get poorer. Most of the time when you hear someone say that, they're trying to make the point that they are stuck and that all the opportunity is gone and capitalism has ruined their life. But if you actually think about that saying, you could ask yourself, okay, if that's true, why is it true? The rich get richer because the rich keep doing the stuff that got them rich. Rich people stuff, like live on less than you make, stay out of debt. Be generous. Be in agreement with your spouse. This is what rich people do. That's how they got rich, and they keep doing rich people stuff, and it makes them richer. Poor people, there's two reasons people are poor. One is, I mean, in America, anyway, in the United States of America, where poor people are some of the richest people in the world, but in America, there's two reasons people are poor. One is they're being oppressed, and some jerk, some predator, is taking advantage of them and holding them down. That is real. That happens all the time. And, in other words, if you drive down the poor end of town, you'll see payday lenders, tote-the-note car lots, rent-to-own, pawn shops. You don't see those in the rich end of town because they wouldn't stay in business because rich people don't do that stuff. That's poor people stuff. That's people taking advantage of poor people, right? The other reason poor people are poor is when I was poor. Actually, I was not poor. I was just broke. Mike Todd said that there's a difference between being poor and being broke. Poor is a state of mind. Broke is I'm just passing through. I ain't going to stay here. I'm going to do something to get out. I've been broke a couple times in my life. It's when I started and then when I went broke. So if you do broke people stuff, you'll continue to be broke. If you do rich people stuff, you'll continue to be rich. Let me tell you, what if you're going to win at anything, what you have to do, you have to have a plan to win and execute on the plan. In money, that's called doing a budget. You lay out and you tell your money what to do because you want it to do something good instead of just pissing it away. Thank God it's Friday. Oh, God, it's Monday, said all the broke people. Just take it easy. And they mean it. Don't take it easy. Get up off your butt and kill something and drag it home. Have a plan. This is where the Every Dollar Budgeting app came from. It is the detailed plan that will help you execute the stuff we teach here if you want to do things on purpose, if you want to do rich people stuff. You can download it for free in the App Store or in Google Play. Mike is with us in Austin, Texas. Hey, Mike, what's up?
9: Hey, Dave, how are you?
1: Better than I deserve. How can I help?
9: Yeah, Dave, I'm considering retiring sometime in the next 6 months to a year.
1: Fun.
9: And I've spent some time, you know, learning to invest a way that worked for me. I made some mistakes early on. And this will be the first time that I've, instead of contributing and having that monthly income for my monthly cost of living expenses, that I'll actually, instead of contributing to retirement or to an investment account, that I'm actually going to be withdrawing from my cost of living. Mm-hmm. And I'm wanting to see if there's things that I can avoid up front, that I, lessons learned that I had to learn the hard way early on when I was younger, when I was investing.
1: How much do you have in your nest egg?
9: Start with your, without the house, mm-hmm. About $7.8
1: million. Way to go, stud. I'm so proud of you. Oh, man.
10: Mike, I thought you were, after you set that up, I thought you were going to say you had about $30,000.
1: So what is that 7.8 in? Is that all in retirement accounts?
9: It's in 401k, it's in index funds, mm-hmm. and then some stocks, and then a couple years of cash.
1: Okay. All right. Very cool.
10: When's the last time you did a cartwheel? Because if you haven't done one recently, you should start.
1: Way to go, man. How much of this did you inherit?
9: None.
1: Yeah, look at you. I'm so proud of you. Well done, sir. Well, you need to sit down with your financial advisor, I'm sure you have one, and ask them what the tax-efficient withdrawals are. The least efficient.
9: Right. That's my big question.
1: Yeah, the least efficient. How old are you?
9: 55.
1: Okay.
9: Yes, sir.
1: Well, you're not going to be able to touch your 401ks, as you know, until after 59 and a half, but you don't want to touch them anyway, because everything you're withdrawing there is going to be ordinary income, as you know. And if you've got some index funds that have appreciated, your withdrawals on that will be at capital gains rate. So that's pretty tax efficient. You probably have some stocks mm-hmm. that you could begin to liquidate that the gains would be at mm-hmm. capital gains rate because you've held them more than a year. And so capital gains rate, what's your income?
9: About 350.
1: Yeah. If you break that, I believe it used to be 400. I think it may be 450 now. Then you get into a 20% capital gain instead of a 15. But talk to your tax advisor, your financial advisor. But I think you're going to liquidate the non-401k stuff first. And you're not going to liquidate anything. Okay. You're probably just going to take the income off of it, the growth.
9: Yeah, I just want what I need to live on monthly.
1: Now, how much have you got, say, in index funds?
9: I would say about $4 million.
1: Okay. And so, you know, the market is already up just under 10% for the year on index funds. Okay.
9: Right.
1: Which would be $400,000 so far this year, which is more than you need.
9: Right.
1: Okay. So you could live off of a portion of the income created from the index funds easily and have very minimal taxes on that. Now, having said that, I want you to also sit with your tax advisor and your financial advisor and begin a strategy to start moving some of the 401k money on a steady stream into Roth and pay taxes on it now.
9: Okay.
1: Because how much is in 401k again?
9: About $3 million.
1: Okay. So that's going to roughly, if it's in good mutual funds, it's going to double about every 7 years.
9: Right.
1: So when you're 62, that's $6 million. When you're 69, that's $12 million. And all of that is taxable at ordinary income.
9: Right.
1: And taxable to your kids at ordinary income. It sucks. Mm. And you've got required minimum distributions at 73, 72 and a half.
9: That's right.
1: Okay, RMDs.
9: Right.
1: So because of that, I'm 66, or getting ready to be. I have years ago moved everything into Roth and went ahead and paid taxes on it before it doubled. So all the doubling has zero taxes.
9: Yeah, that's
1: and the inheritance has zero taxes.
9: That's great. Okay.
1: Because Roth is inherited tax as well. So and I don't have RMDs.
9: Right.
1: Because it's in Roth.
9: Wow.
1: So I want you to begin to move that $3 million at a steady pace and pay some taxes to do it to Roth, because before it doubles and triples and quadruples, I want it to be in tax-free growth, and all that doubling and quadrupling and so forth will be, dadgum, son!
10: Okay, so if I'm Mike,
1: 7.8.
10: I think I would cash out stocks today and pay it all in one lump sum now if I could. Would that be dumb?
1: No, it would not be dumb. Depending on...
10: I guess the capital gains might kill me on the tax
1: making sale. He's already making 400, so... yeah, probably not be dumb because you're probably maxed out on taxes either way. Your RMDs are going to max you out on taxes. So, yeah.
10: That'd be one painful check to write.
1: These numbers are so big that it changes the equations. Yeah, very cool. Yeah, I think you might be right, John. But I change everything to Roth instantaneously every time I get anything that's not Roth. And so I just go ahead and pay the taxes right then.
10: Yeah.
1: And so there's a case to be made to move the whole $3 million this year to Roth.
10: And just bite that bullet. It's one ugly tax payment, and you'll never make one again. On that money.
1: Yeah, if you keep putting money in 401k, you got to change that to Roth as well and go with that. Your match is never in Roth, and so you got to convert it to Roth at the end of the year every year. That's what I do. But, yeah. Whew. Wow.
10: Well done, brother.

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2: ABC News, I'm Dave Packer. One person is dead, another hurt, after they were shot inside a Wilmington, Delaware hospital. Officials say the suspect is a hospital employee and...
3: The suspect is outstanding at this time, and we are actively working to identify, confirm his identity, and locate him.
2: Police Chief Wilfredo Campos. Planes dropping fire retardant above Washington State Spokane County were below. The upriver fire continues to burn, now approaching 300 acres, threatening 500 homes. Federal judges now ordering the Trump administration to provide a detailed list of all the changes made at national parks. The descriptions on many contextual signs used at historic sites have either been changed or been removed by the administration. The FBI revealing a plot targeting the UFC fight night held at the White House, arresting at least five suspects. At the G7 summit in France, President Trump saying the memorandum of understanding placed between the U.S. and Iran to end the war is a fair and good deal. This is ABC News.
4: 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Tonight stays mostly cloudy, then becoming mostly clear with a low around 60. Wednesday will be sunny and hot with a high near 90. Wednesday night turns partly cloudy with a low around 70. And a chance of showers on Thursday, mostly sunny and hot with a high near 91. 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
11: Today's question comes from Sierra in Mississippi. Sierra writes, I've been engaged for 3 years, but after finding out last weekend that my fiance cheated on me, I called off the wedding. He had talked me into financing our $8,000 wedding rings and now refuses to help pay them off. The debt is in my name. Would it be smart to get another loan to pay off these rings if the current interest is really high? I have 4 kids to support, so every cent that comes into my account matters. I just want to move forward. How do I do it? Yeesh. Honestly, Sierra, here's what I would do. You did a big, hard, scary thing by saying I'm worth more getting married to somebody who's not going to cheat on me. So I'm not doing this.
0: Good for you.
11: Good. Yeah, exactly. Good for you.
0: Smart girl.
11: The next sentence, he talked me into financing our $8,000 wedding rings. I would stop right there and I'd reframe this as I chose to finance our $8,000 wedding rings. Take full ownership of every action you took. And then that reframes this whole thing. I made a big decision that I'm worth more than this. And that big decision also came with a financial cost because I chose to finance expensive, expensive wedding rings. And I'm going to be in charge of dealing with what comes next. And I get, man, you got 4 kids. It's just brutal. It's brutal. But getting another loan to cover up another, it's just, you're just going to compound this issue. I would.
0: Number one, we're going to sell the rings.
11: Sell the rings and then pay the difference. That's what I would do.
0: Yeah, sell the rings and pay the difference as fast as you can.
11: Yeah.
0: Now, there's two other things I'd add to it. Number one, I don't know how long you've had the rings. We don't know that in this particular email. I'd swing back by that jewelry store, ask for the manager, the owner, if it's a local store, and tell them your story. And say, I have 4 children. The guy's a bum. He cheated on me. And you don't owe me anything, but would you help me? Mercy. Would you give me some credit, buy them back? Will you help me get out of this mess? Can I put them in here on consignment and get the most for them at a retail setting versus pawning them? You know, help me. And don't come in there acting like the jewelry store did something wrong. They didn't. They did what jewelry stores do. They sold you rings and you financed them, and that's them. That's on you. But just ask the owner or the manager for some mercy, some help. I think you'll find yourself a listening ear because they sell wedding rings, and they might sell you another one someday. And if they take care of you, guess who's going to hear about it? Everyone you know. You're going to say nice things about those people, and you should. That's thing number one. Thing number two is I don't know what all is going on here. But I'm pretty pissed at this guy right this second. Mm-hmm. And so I would, let's just pretend. I'm going to make something up, okay? She has 4 kids. These aren't a couple of 18-year-olds, okay? So I'm going to pretend he has some money. Mm. And he's a jerk and won't pay his part of the rings. I'm going to pretend that for a second. And so then I'm going to ask a family friend that's an attorney to contact him and let him know that we're going to sue him for breach of contract because he breached our marriage contract when he cheated on me, and the settlement is $8,000. I'm just going to mess with him just for the fun of it. I'm not really going to do it, but I'm actually going to make him think I'm going to do it just to have some fun here. But now, if he's a broke jerk and he's just out digging ditches or whatever, leave him alone. It's not worth the trouble. But I'm just going to pretend that he has a big old pile of money. He's driving a fancy car, and he don't want the hassle of Sierra being all up in his business. So between those two things, maybe we can add a little edge to this and get you out of these rings. Wow. One I go for mercy, the other one I go for the throat.
11: Go for blood.
0: Please give me mercy. I'm going to kill you, by the way.
11: I want to harp on this line. I just want to move forward, but how do I do it?
0: That's good.
11: Take action.
0: That's good. Take action.
11: Take action.
0: Don't sit and look at the rings. Don't keep them in your house. Get rid of them.
11: Don't use his name in your house anymore.
0: And lay out a game plan. Yeah. And if you do this attorney thing, I'm half joking, I'm half not. But if you did something like that, make it real quick and it's over and it's in the rearview mirror. Just see if we can get him write a check just for the fun of it. Because he actually morally, ethically does owe this back because he's the one that breached the contract. Actually, if you really want to be technical about it. So I'm talking about the law. I'm talking about ethics.
11: Well, do you have a contract if you shake hands on a...
0: That's a contract.
11: On a...
0: It's not worth the paper it's written
11: engagement.
0: On. Engagement? Yeah.
11: it's not
0: a
11: worth
0: contract.
11: A lot.
0: It is a contract. You made a promise. And based on that promise, there was a financial transaction.
11: Yeah.
0: And so there's damages. And I'm not an attorney. I'm just going to have some fun
11: they
0: with
11: just
0: it.
11: Just happened to be $8,000.
0: I'm going to make a legal case out of it, even if there's not one.
11: I would say move forward and
0: leave it alone.
11: Don't say his name again in your house. That means I'm going to own that I sign my name to.
0: Yeah. Quick as you can.
11: This financing.
0: Quick as you can, move on past this. Your heart's broken.
11: I do love the idea of going back and looking the jewel in the eye. They may tell you to leave. What's the worst case scenario? You're going to get back in your car in the same situation. You're not out anything. But man, it's worth. Asking for mercy. That's cool.
0: Kirsten is in Orlando. Hi, Kirsten. How are you?
12: Hi, Gabe. I'm good. How are you guys?
0: Better than we deserve. What's up?
12: Okay. So I just have some little questions. Me and my husband opened up a company about 3 years ago now. It has flourished into something we never expected it to, kind of just dreamed of it to. I just want to know if I'm doing the right thing by paying him what we need, because we do have credit card debt and stuff, car loans, excavator loan, that kind of things, house loan. So I'm just trying to figure out if
0: I'm because everybody has an excavator loan. What in the world?
12: I know.
0: I'm guessing you got in the dirt moving business, right?
12: We own a natural gas and propane company. So we install the gas lines for generators, cook stoves, water heaters.
0: So you bought a backhoe.
12: So,
0: yeah. An excavator.
12: Yeah.
0: Okay. What'd you pay for the excavator to dig a $400 ditch?
12: We paid about $37,000 for it. We financed
0: a lot
12: it,
0: of ditches.
12: Yes. We did it when we first opened up the company, because to put some of these tanks in the ground, he can't hand dig them. So,
0: no, but you could rent one.
12: Yes, but it was we were spending about $10,000 a month renting one.
0: No, you weren't.
11: $10,000?
12: It was about $600 a day.
0: If you were spending $10,000 a month, why didn't you just pay cash in 3 months?
12: Because we didn't know what to do with the money.
0: But you still didn't know what to do. Okay. So what is the what's the profits on your propane tank business?
12: So profit was close to $100,000 last year.
0: Okay. And that's what you paid taxes on. That was the profit.
12: Yes.
0: And that was before or after you paid your husband a salary for running the business?
12: After.
0: What does he get paid?
12: We pay him about $1,500 a week.
0: Okay, so another $72,000. So your household income from this business would be $172,000.
12: Yes.
0: And how much debt do you have?
12: We have quite a bit. We were young and dumb. We had credit cards. This week alone, we paid about $6,500 just in credit card debt.
0: Mm-hmm.
12: Just from the cash savings we've had over the years, just stuffing it away. We still have a remaining amount.
0: I'll tell you what, hang on. I'm going to have to get the rest of the story because I got right down in the middle of it and I can't get to the end of it in the next 20 seconds.

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3: Fox News, I'm Tom Graham. Iran's top diplomat says the tentative agreement to end the war with the U.S. would require Israel to withdraw from Lebanon, something Israel has rejected. President Trump says Israeli Prime Minister Benjamin Netanyahu needs to be more responsible in the conflict with Hezbollah militants.
4: Israel's fighting Hezbollah too long, and too many people are being killed.
3: The president speaking in France at the G7 summit. Trump administration has not said whether Lebanon was part of the final agreement with Iran. U.S. infant mortality rate hitting an all-time low.
5: Infant mortality is the rate of babies that die before their first birthday. There were 5.4 deaths per 1,000 live births last year, down from 5.5 in 2024 and 5.6 the 2 years before that, according to the Centers for Disease Control and Prevention. The mortality rate was twice as high 40 years ago.
3: Fox's Chris Foster. 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
6: After a day of flash flooding, additional rainfall is exactly what Houston does not need.
7: Generally speaking, most of our streets can handle about 2 inches of rain an hour.
6: But on Sunday night, says Jeff Lindner of the Harris County Flood Control District,
7: we were getting rainfall rates of an inch of rain in 15 minutes.
6: And the worst may be yet to come. If the low-pressure system over Mexico develops into a tropical storm, it would take the name Arthur. Jim Ryan, ABC News in Dallas-Fort Worth.
8: 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If you see an accident, call the WFIR traffic line, 527-7979.
0: All right, we're talking with Kirsten in Orlando. They started a propane tank business, and last year they made $100,000 profit plus paid him $72,000. So I make $172,000 on the business to the household. And they've begun paying off debt, paid off some credit card debt the other day. Now, total, not counting your home, Kirsten, what kind of debt do you have and how much is it?
9: So we owe $57,000 on my car.
0: Mm-hmm.
9: We owe $26,932 on the excavator, mm-hmm, and about $7,000 left in credit card.
0: Okay. And what kind of, why do we have a $60,000 car?
9: So my car's transmission was going out, and I've always dreamed of having like a bigger SUV because I'm a sports mom. So my husband bought me a 2024 Ford Expedition Max.
0: Okay. Okay. You need to say that sentence a different way. All right. We bought a car that was super expensive.
9: Yes, we did.
0: Not my husband bought me. You guys made this decision together.
9: that we did.
0: And you and I dreamed of putting myself into a nightmarish car debt. Okay? No, there was nothing in this that makes it okay, but you no one forced you to do this. So anyway, and you paid off $6,500 out of savings. But if you've got $172 coming in, what did you guys used to make before you started this business?
9: He worked full time. I've always been a stay at home mom. Our kids are 5 and 8.
0: What did you used to make before you started this business?
9: He made around about the same, between 60 to 70.
0: Well, no, now you make 172. So it's not the same.
9: Yes. Okay. If you pull from the business. That's one thing.
0: Of course we pull from the business. We're broke and we bought a car we can't afford. And we're in debt. Of course we're pulling from the business. So what you do, does the business have any debt that you failed to mention?
9: No.
0: Okay, so just the excavator, that's it. That was the only thing you bought for the business on debt.
9: Yes.
0: Okay, good, good. Okay, so what I would do if I was in your situation is you have no, the business is able to run off of cash flow and run the budget and able to buy the things it needs to buy, and it still nets you guys $172. So you're going to pay taxes on $172 because you got $72 set up as your income, and then you got $100 in profit. Both of those are taxable events in any given calendar year that that occurs. So I'm going to bring most, if not all, of that home, and I'm going to pay off this debt this year. Live on the $72 and be debt-free. If you're unwilling to do that for some reason, then you need to sell this stupid car.
9: Okay.
0: The car is not stupid. The debt on it was stupid. You bought a car that was completely outside the picture. And the next time the business needs a piece of equipment, it needs to save up out of profits and pay cash for the equipment.
9: Yes.
0: Okay. So the number of times I have seen people in the construction world buy equipment that they can't afford because they act like the rental fees are killing them. And if the rental fees were literally $10,000 a month, that's $120,000 a year in rental fees. I don't believe you. I think your numbers are wrong. I'm positive your numbers are wrong. But it doesn't cost $10,000 a month to rent a backhoe from Rental Place because you don't need it every day, all day long. You need it for a few hours to dig the ditch, dig the hole, and then you drop it back off at Sunbelt or whoever you're renting it from. And that's what people in the construction business do all the time instead of buying $60,000 backhoes.
10: And even if it did, Dave, what is the hesitancy of a small business owner? Like, let's say, for instance, it was $10,000 a month, and they bought a $37,000 backhoe. Why wouldn't you, as a small business, we went into debt, bought this depreciating asset, we're going to hold off for 4 months and just with the money we would have spent anyway, and just pay the sucker off
0: in 4 months.
10: In 4 months,
0: yeah.
10: I talk to small business owners all the time. What is that hesitancy to pull the money out of the business?
0: Yeah, I don't know. I don't know, the idea that you have to pull it out because it's taxable. So it's technically out of the business. If it's an LLC or a sub S, which it should be, it's 100% taxable. And so it's out, even if it's sitting in the business account. Ramsey, my money here. If I make a profit here, just because I leave it in the Ramsey account doesn't help me. I still got to pay taxes on it.
10: Right.
0: The federal government still comes and takes a chunk of my butt. And so, I didn't really leave it in the business. It's just after taxes, there's some money still sitting here, but it could be sitting at home. It can be sitting here.
10: Right.
0: It doesn't matter. The only reason I would leave it sitting here is if I'm getting ready to spend it on something inside the business.
10: Or if you have a retained earnings account or something. But,
0: exactly.
10: But even there, like if my business has that kind of debt on it, it seems like I just pay it off.
0: You would clear it in 4 months at least, because if the rental fees were really $10,000, you should have been able to put $10,000 increased cash flow right on that thing and been done within 4 months.
10: Instantly, yeah.
0: Yeah. And you got to have that kind of discipline on these equipment purchase decisions because they'll catch up with you. There's two things that kill small business startups like this. And they're doing great. Congratulations, Kirsten. I'm glad. I'm happy y'all are doing so good. And that's exactly what I'd do. I'd live on 72. I'd pull 100 out of there and I'd be debt free in a year. Simple as that. And the next time you get ready to buy a car, you pay for it or you don't buy it. Next time you get ready to buy equipment, you pay for it or you don't buy it. Just live your life that way, and you'll have a lot simpler, a lot cleaner life. Now, then back to the other thing. The things that kill small businesses is the one thing that kills them is cash flow, because they don't keep up with their taxes. They don't keep their books. They don't do their quarterly estimates. And then they get in debt. It's the second thing. And both of those cause cash flow problems. Number one reason for small business failure is cash flow problems. Translation, tax problem, not paid, and debt problem. So 76% of the small businesses in America are carrying credit card debt on the business.
11: Wow.
0: They used a stupid MasterCard to do a business finance. Mm-hmm. I mean, this is insane.
10: It's 30-something percent.
0: Yeah. So, and then wonder why I have cash flow problems, okay? Now, she didn't do that, or they may have, but they just paid off the $6,000 the other day. But I don't know if that's business or personal. But so you got to stay out of debt. Then the second thing that kills small businesses is what's killing her. It grows so fast that you don't keep your accounting systems in place and your other processes and systems in place. They don't keep up. You're still running it in the mentality of out of my back pocket.
11: Mm.
0: And that's what causes people to leave $100,000 laying there because they don't know what to do.
10: But the federal government doesn't they've taxed that 100 and that 72 the same.
0: Exactly.
10: They've got their piece of it. So exactly. If you want to keep a piece of it in that account or this in this account, they don't care.
0: Exactly.
10: It's y'all just choosing to carry debt at your house and leave that money there.
0: Exactly. Mm-hmm. Might as well take it home, pay
10: Might
0: it off.
10: Might as well clear your debt.
0: Pay your taxes and clear it off. But so success is the second thing. Rapid success, hockey stick growth up and to the right that crashes businesses because they don't get quality people on their team and they don't put systems and accounting systems and overall systems and processes in place that keep you from doing this. Something like retained earnings, something like keeping up with your taxes and all those kinds of things. You got to keep up with that. And because you're just making money so fast, mm-hmm. and you've never seen that kind of money, your eyes are kind of wide. You're in the street going, whoa, don't hit me with a car, you know. And it's like, wow, I can't, how can I mess this up? We got a warehouse full of cash back here. We're just stacking Benjamins, right? But you can't out-earn bad processes and bad accounting. It'll catch up with you.
10: Well, and I've known some guys who got into construction who scratched and clawed for so long, and then when it hits, they can't say no to anything.
0: Yep.
10: Because they still live 5 years ago when they had to say yes to every job, and then they get way overextended.
0: Get over your skis.
10: Yeah.
0: Get over your skis big time. That's what happens. And so, yeah, you guys got to catch up with that. It sounds like you got a good business. It sounds like you're hard workers. It sounds like you're doing a good thing. But that's a couple of things. Don't be buying anything else unless you pay for it. Get this stuff paid off. And then get your systems caught up and really understand where you are with your taxes so that you don't get burned.

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3: From ABC News, I'm Dave Packer. The FBI saying there was an active plot to target the weekend's UFC fight at the White House. ABC News Chief Justice Correspondent Pierre Thomas.
4: Five people now under arrest.
5: It was a serious threat.
4: 19-year-old Tyson Proper from Knox County, Ohio, charged with conspiring against the United States and attempted murder, with other suspects from California, Nebraska, and Missouri, all charged with conspiracy to commit murder. The alleged plot discovered after Proper's mother contacted police just 4 days before the UFC event.
3: Gunfire inside a Wilmington hospital, leaving one person dead, another hurt. Officials tell us the suspect is a hospital employee, the victim's co-workers. Police Chief Wilfredo Campos.
6: Well, the Wilmington hospital was initially placed on lockdown. That lockdown has been lifted, and police are beginning to clear from the area.
3: Planes dropping fire retardant above Washington State, Spokane County. We're below. The upriver fire continues to burn, now threatening 500 homes. Evacuations have been ordered. At the G7 summit, President Trump urging Israeli Prime Minister Benjamin Netanyahu to back off attacking Lebanon, that it's threatening his deal with Iran.
7: President Trump said the U.S.-Iran deal can survive even if Israel continues attacking Lebanon. But the president criticized Israel for its recent strikes in Beirut, telling reporters he thinks it went too far.
8: Israel's fighting Hezbollah too long, and too many people are being killed. And you don't have to knock down an apartment house every time you're looking for somebody, because there are a lot of people in those apartment houses, and they're not all Hezbollah, that I can tell you.
7: Karen Travers, ABC News, Geneva, Switzerland.
3: Georgia holding primaries today in the state Senate race with 59% of the vote counted. The AP projects Trump-endorsed Republican Mike Collins will face incumbent Democrat John Ossoff. That seat crucial for control of the Senate this fall. You're listening to ABC News.
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3: 15 people are facing federal charges in Minnesota related to the Trump administration's immigration crackdowns.
12: Conspiracy to impede or injure a federal officer, solicitation to commit a crime of violence, interstate threats, interstate stalking, assault on a federal officer, and destruction of government property.
3: U.S. Attorney Daniel Rosen says the months-long investigation focused on two activist groups whose members, he says, violently oppose the enforcement. Dozens of protesters gathered outside the federal courthouse in St. Paul to denounce the arrest, clashing with U.S. Marshals who deployed pepper spray. Major League Baseball is warning players about riding on their uniforms after three players added Bible verses to their Pride nightcaps. Housing starts or building permits fell way short of expectations in May.
5: After a steep decline in April, the consensus was for at least a slight rebound in housing starts in May. Instead, the figure fell by another 15% to 1.17 million units. Looking ahead, housing starts might not rise in June either. 10,000 fewer building permits were issued last month compared to the month before.
3: ABC's Jim Ryan. Shares of Yum Brands climbed 2% on Wall Street after the company announced it's selling the Pizza Hut chain for $2.7 billion. Most of the restaurants will go to private equity firm Long Range Capital. Dave Packer, ABC News.
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14: Weather every 30 minutes on WFIR. Tonight stays mostly cloudy, then becoming mostly clear with a low around 60. Wednesday will be sunny and hot with a high near 90. Wednesday night turns partly cloudy with a low around 70. And a chance of showers on Thursday, mostly sunny and hot with a high near 91. Weather every 30 minutes on News Talk WFIR 107.3 FM. 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

0: Welcome back to the Ramsey Show in the Fairwinds Credit Union studio. Elizabeth is in Grand Rapids. Hi, Elizabeth. How are you?
1: Oh, I'm good. How are you?
0: Better than I deserve. What's up?
1: I have a quandary. My husband and I have been in our house for 5 years, and I'm on Social Security, and we have two separate bank accounts, and I'm afraid to put my Social Security in the bank because he won't pay the mortgage. Should I put my Social Security in the bank with our joint account?
0: How old are you guys?
1: He's 56 and I'm 55.
2: How long have y'all been living like this?
0: Did you say 66 and 65?
2: 55, 56.
0: I'm getting 55. Social Security at 55?
1: I'm disabled. Okay. I'm on disability.
0: So you have SSI coming in. What's the nature of your disability?
1: Seizures and epilepsy.
0: Wow. How long have you been facing that, kiddo?
1: I found out back in 95 I was diagnosed, but 2015.
0: Okay, and he is 57, and he makes what? How much money does he make?
1: He's 56, and he makes $23 an hour, and he's also on DoorDash during the day. And I'm settled with the mortgage, and he's not giving any.
0: Why?
1: He's trying to figure it out. That's all he gives me.
0: He needs time to figure it out.
1: He's been saying that since he bought the house, and it's almost been 5 years.
0: Okay, well, while you're figuring it out, go get another place to live, because I'm not going to let you stay here anymore.
2: It sounds like you've made peace with this arrangement. It doesn't sound healthy, but if that's the world that you choose to inhabit, no, I would not put money in an account where he's going to spend it, and I'm going to get kicked out of the house.
1: Okay. I mean, I'm hearing from my family that I shouldn't be paying the mortgage, and he should be because he's my husband.
0: How about both of you should be putting all of your money in the account, and both of you should be deciding what is happening to our money, which includes paying the mortgage on our house. That's what normal, healthy people do. Y'all are whacked.
1: You put up with it,
0: which makes you whacked.
1: I've been told that, and we almost lost the house. Like, not even, in fact, the year of COVID, we were on forbearance, and it was like I left them.
0: Why? Why would you be on forbearance? You had Social Security coming in, whether COVID came in or not.
1: I know.
0: And you were the one paying the bill.
1: Yeah.
0: Why did the bill not get paid?
1: Because he's the primary signer.
0: No. And you're the one who has paid the bill for 5 years. Right?
1: Right.
0: So during COVID, why were you not the one paying the bill?
1: Because I was with my family, and he was unemployed at the time, and after I pay the mortgage, I'm left with almost nothing.
2: I know, but you're talking about your home. Like, me and my two college roommates talked about our little townhome that we shared in college.
1: Right. Right.
2: Like, hey, man, I bought pizza, so you got to pay the light bill. And no, the water.
1: I know.
0: How long y'all been married?
1: 16 long years in September.
2: I mean, so this is the world y'all have co-created.

0: That includes paying all of our bills. Who's going to buy the mustard? Is not any. We're both buying the mustard. We're both paying the house. Everything goes in one pile, and we work that together, and we have good communication, and we talk about things. Y'all aren't anywhere near that. You're not even on that planet. So, and I don't know if I don't think I can get you there. But if I could talk you guys into it, that's what I would talk you into, because that's the only thing that there is going to work here. Otherwise, you know, if you put your money into an account that he has access to, he's going to blow it, and then the house doesn't get paid because you get to pay the house. But I don't know why you're tolerating this level of misbehavior, that you use up your entire Social Security check to pay the house payment, and your husband is contributing nothing to that. That is just not, that's not right. And so
1: it lacks fidelity.
0: I would have a duck fit. You know, you ever seen a duck have a fit?
1: What's a duck fit?
0: Wah, wah, wah, wah, wah, wah, wah. Right? I mean, it's just, I'd have a duck fit. There'd be a problem, right?
1: Next time you get mad in a meeting, Dave, I'm going to say, Dave, that sounds like a duck fit.
0: Yeah, yeah, that's what it sounds like sometimes when I'm mad in a meeting. But yeah, some things need to change here, Elizabeth, and you are going to be the cause of the change, or you're going to tolerate the lack of change, right? One of the two. So far, you've tolerated the lack of change. And then you've got to decide if that's going to continue to be the script in your all's life. Matthew is in Pittsburgh. Hey, Matthew, what's up?
2: Hi, Dave. Thank you for all the wonderful work you do for everybody. Thank you and your staff. I really appreciate it. Thank you for taking my call. So sure. I have a question regarding just remaining healthy in my financial goals and how much is too much. So right now, collectively, we have about $280,000 in debt. $210,000 of that is the house. We're on baby step two. I plan on having all the debt except for the house paid off by August of 2029. Hopefully, when the extra comes in, I can get more thrown toward that. And then the house paid off within 8 more years after that and be completely debt-free by the time I'm 52.
0: What's your household income?
2: About $145,000 a year.
0: Okay, and you're talking about paying $22,000 a year? For
2: yeah,
0: 3 years.
2: So we all, yeah.
0: Why? Why not more?
2: We also started a small business because my wife's goal is to work from home, no longer work outside of the home, I'm sorry.
0: That's great. Does it make money?
2: Yes, we started back in January, and it's currently making about $1,000 a month.
0: Is that the 100 part of the 145,000?
2: Yes.
0: Okay, so if you make 145,000, why can you not put more than $22,000 towards debt?
2: Well, some of that is going back into the business, so I had to.
0: Then you're not making 145,000.
2: Yeah,
0: is the business making a profit of $1,000 after reinvestment or not?
2: No.
0: Okay.
2: I'm sorry.
0: We don't open a business that's sucking money when we're in debt. This business needs to make money now. She quit her job to spend money. No, we're not doing that.

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0: The Ramsey Show. Right after I get desperate, I get stupid. And right after I get stupid, I get broke. You know what I'm saying?
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0: Emily is in Oklahoma City. Hi, Emily. How are you?
1: I'm good. How are you?
0: Better than I deserve. What's up?
1: Good. So my dad passed away recently, and he left me quite a bit of money. Thank you. And my fiance and I agree that it's my inheritance, but he's concerned about the financial imbalance between us. And he came from divorce, and that woman took advantage of him. And so I feel like he's kind of like operating out of fear. So I'm trying to figure out what fairness looks like in our marriage and what your advice would be.
0: A prenup.
1: Yeah. So we have that.
0: Okay.
1: We have that going.
0: And then what does the prenup say about the future growth of wealth, not the current state?
1: So I'm not sure. I've met with the lawyers.
0: Oh.
1: We're saying that the trust that my dad has left is mine. I'm going to be creating a trust where all of this is going into.
0: Okay.
1: And I guess from his side, he wants to create his own trust, and he feels like he needs to catch up. Like he's not.
0: No, he doesn't.
1: My dad.
0: He can't catch up.
1: My dad loves him.
0: Unless,
1: I know.
0: He's going to do something stupid trying to catch up.
2: How much money did your dad leave you?
1: Over $5 million.
0: Yeah. He didn't catch up.
2: Yeah.
0: So the trust just sits over here as a third thing. There's you making money, and y'all build money together. There's your husband, future husband, making money, building money together. He doesn't need a trust. He doesn't need money.
1: He does a little bit. He does anesthesia, so we have pretty good income together.
0: Our incomes is our incomes, and we share those, and we share what we do with those going forward. Mm-hmm. He does not need a trust, and he does not need to catch up. The trust is sitting over here to the side. The two of you build a life together with your incomes. I wouldn't fool with that in the thing, and I would let the trust, you know, he has no access to that in the event of divorce. But anytime you get ready to use money, you're going to use it for us.
1: Yes.
0: You know, and so if we decide to buy a lake house later for $1 million, and this trust has grown to $10 million, and I pull $1 million out and buy us a lake house, that's fine. The lake house is in the name of the trust, but we are going to use it for our family, our kids, and our grandkids, and whatever. I'm making up something, okay? Mm-hmm. But you can use some of the trust money for the benefit of the family, and the stuff still stays in the name of the trust. And so the money, the $5 million, and any growth it turns into stays yours. But keep it over to the side, and then y'all just combine everything else and quit trying to be, you know, like he has to catch up.
2: Yeah, that's it. That's ego talking.
0: Yeah.
1: I think it's more so like if we were to get divorced, he wants to have enough money for himself. I don't know.
0: No,
1: I guess it's
0: he doesn't. He does not need a prenup. You do.
1: Yeah.
0: He doesn't have any money.
1: Yeah.
2: And he's an anesthesiologist. If y'all get divorced, he's both gonna be fine.
0: He's gonna make a lot of money.
1: Yeah.
0: We're gonna make a lot of money together. You're marrying an anesthesiologist. He's making $400 a year, right?
1: Around three.
0: He should be making four. Okay.
2: but here
1: he's a CRNA, so it's a little bit different,
0: okay.
1: But they do the same job. Yeah.
2: Hear what Dave said. That's really important. There's this thing over here, but y'all are building a life together.
1: Mm-hmm.
2: Right?
0: The fact that $5 million landed in your lap has changed the way you all were talking about your future.
1: Yes.
0: And it shouldn't have.
2: Don't let it.
1: Yeah.
0: It sits over there by itself, and then you guys still have the future you would have had together.
2: One checking account.
0: We have an income.
2: Right.
0: Okay.
1: Mm-hmm.
0: I made all of the income in the Ramsey household for the last 40 years.
1: Mm-hmm.
0: My wife has not earned a dime, but we have a great income. And there is no prenup on that income. We don't have a prenup anyway. We started with nothing. But the point is, and we went back a couple times. But anyway, all that to say, so he has an income that's bigger than yours, but that doesn't matter. That's not in the discussion. That would not even been a discussion had the $5 million not dropped in your lap.
1: Yeah.
0: And so it doesn't need to be a discussion now.
2: Y'all aren't competing with each other financially.
0: No, we're combining. everything except the five. And the five sits over here as a separate entity, and it grows, and we handle the investments on that. And we may use some of the money to buy something that the family, you and your husband and future kids, if you have any, all that kind of stuff, are all going to do together. That's all great. There's nothing wrong with that. But you need a prenup. That's all.
1: Okay.
0: Very simple. Don't get.
1: Yeah.
0: Everybody has a trust because we don't trust. No, that's not good.
1: Yeah.
0: No, I don't. He doesn't need a trust just because he's an anesthesiologist, and he's not even a real one. He's just a CRNA. I'm kidding. But
2: ooh, that was a diss.
0: Well, I mean, he got a $100,000 pay cut while I was talking to him. Yeah. So. But yeah, the
2: so in many ways that prenup just it builds a wall around that money, and we know it's there. Great, and we're going to move forward. If she's presenting this as I'm going to have this money that I can spend however I want, whenever I want to,
0: no,
2: he has a right to feel like, hey, there's an inequity here. Like, I feel like you're building the secret life over here, and then you come home to this life that we're building.
0: Any money you take across the wall to use for personal use
2: is
0: ours.
2: That's right. It's ours.
0: Yeah. With the exception of if you bought something like a piece of real estate, if you bought a lake house in the name of the trust, pay cash for it, and then we enjoy the lake house together, that could still stay in the name of the trust. But if you're going to pull money out of this to buy a car, we're not putting the car in the name of the trust. We're just going to buy a car.
2: Right.
0: And it's part of the marital property at that point.
2: But I
0: just keep this real clean and simple.
2: Tell me if this is
0: very
2: bad
0: combined.
2: Thinking. So if Sheila, my wife, got $5 million and we signed a prenup to protect that money, and we started talking about, hey, it would be awesome if we had a lake house. And she said, well, let's pull from this thing.
0: Mm-hmm.
2: I would want that lake house in our name. Why would we keep that lake house in that trust?
0: Because it was the trust money that bought it.
2: Okay.
0: And you know, if you're going to say the trust is hers upon divorce,
2: yeah,
0: then if you use some of the trust money for something, it's gone.
2: Okay. So it stays
0: not in the trust name, it's gone.
2: Okay.
0: She would lose that lake house in the trust in the divorce.
2: Yeah.
0: If you pulled it out and put it in both names or at least half of it, you know, that kind of thing. So and again, that's probably not the issue.
2: Right.
0: The issue is the and two, sometimes we're dealing with people that are in later stages, and it's a second marriage. They got three kids each and maybe a couple grandkids each. I talked to a 60-something-year-old the other day, and they both had a couple million bucks. Not 20 million, but a couple million. And I'm like, okay, just you guys, if you can leave the marriage with what you came in with, and then you could just say all the growth is going to be combined.
2: Sure.
0: But they're both coming in with similar piles of money.
2: And what I would be careful in that case is I don't want one of your second cousins suing for my money from my kids if I die.
0: Exactly.
2: Right? This one I can feel it would be a little bit messier, but he's going to have to exhale through the ego that he's not trying to compete with her. It's not, I got to get mine
0: up.
2: Now because you got yours. I got to get mine.
0: Catch up is a bad phrase.
2: We are building this thing together, and we have this awesome stack over here.
0: Yeah, what if Sharon thought she had to catch up?
2: Yeah.
0: After not earning an income
2: She'd
0: for
2: have to kill
0: years.
2: You. That'd be the quickest way to catch up.
0: Don't tell her that.
2: That'd be the quickest way.
0: She
2: doesn't listen to this.
0: She doesn't listen to the show. Yeah,
2: that'd be the quickest way for her to catch up.
0: Yeah. Well, she is convinced, accurately so, that it is all half hers.
2: Yeah.
0: And so I told her if she leaves, I'm going with her. It's that simple.

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2: ABC News, I'm Dave Packer. The FBI saying there was an active plot to target the weekend's UFC fight at the White House. Five people under arrest. A 19-year-old from Ohio charged with conspiring against the United States and attempted murder. Gunfire inside a Wilmington hospital, leaving one person dead, another hurt. Officials tell us the suspect's a hospital employee, the victim's co-workers. Police Chief Wilfredo Campos.
3: Well, the Wilmington hospital was initially placed on lockdown. That lockdown has been lifted, and police are beginning to clear from the area.
2: At the G7 summit, President Trump urging Israeli Prime Minister Benjamin Netanyahu to back

0: off attacking Lebanon, that it's threatening his deal with Iran. Georgia holding primaries today in the state Senate race, 59% of the votes counted. The AP projecting Trump-endorsed Republican Mike Collins will face incumbent Democrat John Ossoff. That seat crucial for control of the Senate this fall. This is ABC News.
1: 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Tonight stays mostly cloudy, then becoming mostly clear with a low around 60. Wednesday will be sunny and hot with a high near 90. Wednesday night turns partly cloudy with a low around 70. And a chance of showers on Thursday, mostly sunny and hot with a high near 91. Weather every 30 minutes on News Talk WFIR 107.3 FM. 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
9: 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Hi, George. How are you?
10: Better than I deserve, and things could always be worse.
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10: 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Not sure if I should just do bankruptcy to reset, or if there's a way I can dig my way out of almost $500,000 worth of debt.
9: Okay. Wow, what a mess. What do you do for a living?
10: Well, I work on cars, so I've got an automotive business, and it's pretty taxing physically, so I've been trying to get more real estate going so I can get out of the car business.
9: Yeah, what do you make on your automotive repair business?
10: Between my wife and I, our W-2 is about $105,000 a year.
9: Okay, cool. All right, and you got $500,000. Now, you said real estate, so some of that mortgages or what?
10: No, business lines of credit. So I had one bank gave me a large line of credit to do deals with. So I used that to buy the land and improve it. And then 0% interest credit cards, which many of them are about to be out of their 0% interest term. And the first deal, everything just went wrong. And then the second deal got held up because the first deal didn't close because everything went wrong. So just got crushed by holding costs.
9: So, do you still own the land?
10: I own one of the two. It's for sale, but the market here is taking a big dip, so it's dropped about $30,000 in value and still doesn't have a buyer.
9: What is it worth?
10: Before the market dropped, it was worth about
9: $140,000. What's it worth today? What do you got on the market for?
10: It's on the market right now for $115,000.
9: How did you spend $500,000 getting a $115,000 piece of land?
10: Well, the first deal lost about $60,000 because of delays and market drop, and then using business lines of credit to support just getting by while trying to get that deal going. The automotive business fell behind, so that business has debt. I had another business that the manager scammed us, so that lost about $30,000 getting scammed on that one. So
9: that's still nowhere near $500,000.
10: Yeah, well,
9: you lost 60 on one. You got scammed for 30. That's 90.
10: Yep.
9: And
10: had to take a.
9: And you have $130,000 piece of property that I assume you paid for out of this $500,000, right?
10: Correct.
9: So that gets me to 220. I'm still $300,000 off. I can't find it.
10: Yep. Well, one of it's a car. That's my wife's car. It's about $58,000 for that. But that's obviously something that, if we needed to, we could dump that, get another car. But had to take a personal loan just because I had credit cards from before that had piled up. And then there was a high interest line of credit that I had that when some bad stock market trades happened.
9: What did you buy with all of this stuff? What did you buy?
10: Well, there's about $50,000 lost in the stock market. There was the money lost on the home. There was.
9: How did you lose $50,000 in the stock market?
10: Bad advice, borrowing money to trade with, and
9: day trading.
10: It's gone. Correct.
9: Of course, you lost money. Okay.
10: Yep.
9: All right. Wow. So if you sold the land for $130,000 and you sold your wife's car for $60,000, that's $190,000, and that leaves you $320,000 in debt. And there's nothing else left except your business and your home, right?
10: Well, we don't even own the home, so we rent where we live.
9: Mm-hmm. Do you own the land that the business is sitting on?
10: No, we rent there as well.
9: All right. And then the balance, if we paid off the land and sold it and we sold the car, the balance of the debt is credit cards and personal loans, right?
10: Credit cards, $78,000 on a personal loan, and then business.
9: But like a bank, a personal loan at the bank, right?
10: Correct.
9: Okay. All right. Well, I think what can happen here is that you clear off what you can clear off by selling things, and then you negotiate the rest of it in default at pennies on the dollar. You probably could get out of this whole thing for, you know, after you sold off everything, for another $100K out of pocket. So you probably can make it out without bankrupting if you want to fight all the way through it. However, I do want to establish that day trading sucks and you suck at it.
10: Yep. Yep.
9: And that buying real estate, you're not very good at.
10: Well, they were mobile homes, so that's, I know what your take is on mobile homes. So
9: pretty much sure now that you're not good at it. Yeah.
10: Well, these are the first two that had really gone wrong. So everything else was going well, and mobile homes were hot items in the area, and you know, barely spending any time on market.
9: So you're the guy that hit at the slot machine, and you thought that made slot machines a good idea. Yeah. So one of the things I did when I went broke, George, was I had to sit down and go, what was broken inside of me that allowed me to make bad decisions? Because I want to come out of this at least with wisdom. If you're going to get the crap kicked out of you, you ought to know why, so you don't go in that bar again. I don't go in there again. I don't want to get kicked again. And doesn't sound like you've learned that.
11: No, you're still defending.
9: Yeah. Mobile homes were hot. Said no one ever. You know, I mean, really. And day trading, and I just caught a bad, no, day trading, 97% of the day traders lose money. That's all of them.
11: And while you're
9: it's fool's gold.
11: While you're hemorrhaging money, you go
9: otherwise,
11: buy a car.
9: For 60 grand.
11: Yeah.
9: That you can't afford. Yeah. So you need to do an autopsy on the behaviors and the beliefs that got you here so you don't repeat this. And then claw your way through it if you can. If not, you might be bankrupt. I don't know. In Florida, it is one of two states that you keep your home. You don't have one. Regardless of how much equity there is. I don't know what they'll do to your business in a Chapter 7 bankruptcy if you file bankruptcy. I'm not sure what they'll do with a valuation on something like that. You might lose that in a bankruptcy. It's possible. Or a bunch of your equipment or tools or whatever, that they actually could liquidate that place on you. So you need to be very, very careful about thinking bankruptcy is just going to be an easy way to walk out of this. I don't think it's going to be easy. I think it'll be really, really messy, so I would avoid it. So I would sell the land. I would do a detailed autopsy on who I am and why I make the decisions I made so that I don't repeat it. That's what I had to do when I made all those mistakes. You do too, George. And then I would see if I can start settling these other deals in default for 25 cents on the dollar and scratch up the cash by fixing a whole lot of cars, car repair business, and work my way through this if I can.

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3: News. I'm Tom Bergotti. The U.S. and Iran will sign a deal to end the war in Geneva, Switzerland on Friday. Fox's Peter Ducey reports.
4: Now we know why Iran agreed to sign. Instant access to their main moneymaker. According to the Wall Street Journal, the U.S. will allow Iran to immediately begin selling oil and fuel under the deal to end the war, offering Tehran an early financial incentive to wind down the conflict.
3: Other issues such as Iran's nuclear program will be negotiated over the next 60 days. Chicago police make an arrest after a cross was set on fire last week in a park.
5: A 21-year-old college student told the local TV station he's the shirtless person seen on video distributed by police, saying he was protesting President Trump and not making a racist statement, adding he knew about the historical relevance but didn't know the severity and how racially motivated it may seem.
3: That's Fox's Lisa LaSera. 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
7: The brown hat that Gene Wilder wore in Willy Wonka and the Chocolate Factory will be for sale. So will the hoverboards from Back to the Future 2 and a pair of boxing shorts worn by none other than Rocky himself. The Hollywood and Entertainment Signature Auction will be held in mid-July. Bidding starts at $100,000 for the Wicked Witch of the West hat worn by Margaret Hamilton. And if you've got $1 million...
8: I am the father.
7: A lightsaber used by Luke Skywalker in The Empire Strikes Back, complete with Luke's severed hand attached, can be yours. Sherry Preston, ABC News.
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0: Our scripture of the day, Galatians 5:1. It is for freedom that Christ has set us free. Stand firm, then, and do not let yourselves be burdened again by a yoke of slavery. Lou Holtz said, it is not the load that breaks you down. It's the way you carry it. Ooh, that'll go. Wow. So, John, in the 70s, there was a book that came out, and I was a teenager. My dad was in the real estate business. He asked me to read it because he's always had me read these motivational books.
10: The 1870s, right?
0: Yeah, yeah, absolutely. And there were dinosaurs in the backyard. But the book was called Con Man or Saint, written by a guy who was in jail, so apparently he was a con man. But he was trying to make the case that he was a saint. He had run a pyramid scheme. Not a multi-level scheme, an actual pyramid scheme, an illegal. That's why he was in jail. There's a difference between multi-level and pyramid. People use them interchangeably, but they're not the same. And so he ran an actual con, like a Madoff-type thing, Bernie Madoff deal, and went to jail. In the book, about the only thing I remember out of it was this bizarre case. He was rationalizing all this, that he had stolen all this money from these people. But he'd made a few people fortunes in the process, so that made it all okay. in his mind. And but the thing that stuck with me, the reason I bring it all up is he said that you can con anyone if they are one of two things, afraid or greedy. That it doesn't matter how smart they are, doesn't matter how dumb they are, if they're one of those two things, you can con them. And the more of one of those two things there are, the easier they are to con. And so when I go back and usually when I look at someone having a financial catastrophe, including me, losing everything in my 20s, having the opportunity to start over in the real estate business, I had to go, okay, what was I? Why did I get, because get rich quick is a con.
8: Right.
0: Get rich easy is a con. It's a house of cards always. So playing the roulette wheel, sports gambling.
10: Losing weight quick is a
0: however
10: con. Right?
0: However you're going to do it quick.
10: It's a con.
0: It's a con. If it's a life change, a permanent process. Because all the data that we now have at Ramsey says that the people that build wealth do it gradually, slowly, and they're not doing it based on fear or greed. And so when you're trying to get rich quick with nothing down real estate, you know, some of these guys on TikTok or whatever, or you're trying, and that's what I was doing, I got a bunch of real estate. I had a $4 million net worth. I was making $200,000 a year, but I was deeply in debt. I had $4 million worth of real estate, $1 million net worth, and I was 26 years old starting from nothing. But it was still a house of cards that I had built, and I was trying to do it quick, do it quick, do it quick, do it quick, do it quick, catch it while it's hot. Crypto is another one. People are chasing that.
10: I'm ashamed to say this, but I had this thought during this big IPO that just went out.
0: Yeah.
10: I thought, I wonder if I'm going to kick myself 20 years from now for not doing this.
0: Yeah.
10: And I actually had the thought, my son's out of town right now, and I thought, I might have to tell him I didn't put money in on this, and it could have hit. And I thought, and again, I talked myself out of it. I was like, that's foolish, right? Mm-hmm. But that even somebody who does this for a living, I had the thought of, I'm scared to miss out.
0: That's quick money.
10: It's fear. I'm scared
0: easy
10: to miss
0: money.
10: Out on this.
0: Yeah, it's a FOMO.
10: Yep.
0: Fear of missing out, which is fear and greed. And so if you catch yourself saying, I've got this situation I have to get away from. I'm desperate. You're setting yourself up to be conned.
10: Yeah.
0: By one of these get-rich-quick things that's out there.
10: Or I've got to get that.
0: I've got to get it.
10: Right? I've got to get it.
0: You know, in George's case, he's like, okay, my body is not going to last working on these cars. And so I've got this desperation in my soul to get away from the automotive thing. And I've got to go. So I went and day trade. Went and did this, went and did that. And he's just whack-a-mowing everywhere with debt. This pops up, he pops it down. This pops up, he pops it down. And that's exactly what I did. And so I'm no better than him. It's the same. I'm the same guy as him. And that's why I can, you know, I've got a PhD in DUMB. I've got experience from my own stupidity. So, but the point is, folks, just the lesson that you take away from today's show, we'll summarize it, is, okay, if you feel yourself getting greedy, and everyone does, if you feel yourself getting fearful, and everyone does, you're getting ready to make a bad financial decision.
10: Yeah. And
0: slow your butt down.
10: And underneath all of that, one of the things we tell people, hey, don't ever borrow money. I can guarantee you that last, you know, George, that last caller, didn't take out this huge business loan, this huge personal loan, with the intent of, I'm going to buy this over here, I'm going to do this, oh, we need a new car over here. If you go take out a HELOC, I'll just get a little bit extra just in case. And when you have it, it's so impossible to not spend it, and you end up making the problem so much bigger.
0: Yep.
10: So if you just say, hey, you know what? I don't borrow money just as a rule, unless I'm buying a house, right? Like, it keeps you from, it's a barrier, it's a break, it's a hurdle. It keeps you from making even a bigger mess than the one you're already in.
0: But the reason people have lost so much money on crypto is FOMO.
10: Yeah.
0: And that's a form of greed, a form of fear. Fear of missing out. It's greed. It's like, oh, they're going to get theirs and I'm not going to get mine.
10: Right.
0: And instead I got really, after I went broke, I got really comfortable with being boring.
10: Yeah.
0: Slow and steady wins the race.
10: Boring wins.
0: Tortoise beats the hare every time. Every time I get desperate and fearful, right after that I get stupid. Mm-hmm. And I do something stupid. Every time I get greedy and I think, oh, this is gonna be a hot knife through butter. This is gonna go. And it's just like, and it's just 100% of those things bite me in the butt. Mm-hmm. And it's just like, and the things that we have made, everything that we've made on were death by a thousand cuts, incremental, little tiny, little tiny, little tiny, little tiny, little tiny. And then when you add it all up, it's a lot.
10: Right.
0: But none of it was sexy or impressive. And everybody wants sexy, impressive, the greed side. Everybody wants the quick thing. I've got to get out of this. I'm desperate. And so as soon as you say that, you're set up. So all of you out there, that's the lesson you can take from Dave's stupidity in my story, and even from some of the other stories that call in here, is you have to be really, really careful to avoid fear and greed, or greed driving your decisions around money, because it very few times do you go slow in those situations. Both those things cause you to go too fast. Both of those things cause you to rationalize and look past all the warning signs. Bridge out, bridge out, bridge out, bridge out. Not me. I can bow, Duke, jump that sucker, right? Bow and Luke, here we go with the General Jackson. Right? That's it. But, yeah, you think you're the one, and no, you just end up in the edge of the bridge embankment, stuck on there like a fly on the wall.
10: I'm sitting here thinking of the last 20 bad decisions I made. Every one of them came back to I had talked myself into a fear of something.
0: Yeah.
10: All media today is selling you it's all coming down. So you got to do this, or you got to do that, or you got to do this, right? And the more I consume of that, the more my eyes are open looking for things that are coming to get me, which means I'm going to look for things to buy.
0: All the signals, the people involved are bad people, but I'm going to keep going because it's probably going to be okay.
10: Yeah, yeah.
0: No, they're not. Yeah. They're going to keep being bad people. So why am I continuing? Proverbs 22, the wise see danger and hide. The fool sees danger and moves forward and suffers for it. Hmm. And when I see those warning signs, the only way I look past them is when I'm greedy or I'm fearful. And I overlook the warning signs. I go, well, that guy, he didn't mean that. And yeah, he did. He's a freaking crook. Yeah. And you're going to go in a deal with him anyway because you just have to. No, you don't.
10: Can I tell you what helps me in these moments? Wise counsel.
0: Yeah.
10: A good group of friends.
0: Yeah.
10: That now I know I can pick up a phone and call and say, hey, I'm about to do this, or I'm scared of this. And they'll say, that's dumb, John. Don't do that.
0: That's called a good friend.
10: It's a good friend.
0: That's dumb, John, friend.
10: Yeah.
0: I've got many of those. That's dumb, Dave. Dave, you have had some dumb ideas, and this is at the top of the list. Yeah, I get those too. George, we'll pray for you, my friend. It's a hard thing you're going through. That puts this hour of the Ramsey Show in the books. We'll be back with you before you know it. In the meantime, remember, there's ultimately only one way to financial peace, and that's to walk daily with the Prince of Peace, Christ Jesus. 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
8: From ABC News, I'm Dave Packer. A fast-spreading wildfire in Washington State, Spokane County. It's now charred over 200 acres. Spokane County Fire District 9 Commissioner John Mather says there are
11: 2,340 primary and secondary structures, which are under evacuation. We have level two and level three evacuations that have occurred. We have multiple resources on this incident, which is going to be ongoing now for several days.
8: Red flag winds fanning the flames. The AP projecting Congressman Mike Collins today defeated first-time candidate Derek Dooley for the Republican U.S. Senate nomination in Georgia, advancing to face Senator John Ossoff, the incumbent. Collins telling supporters,
12: and y'all know what the mission is. It's to put a Republican in that seat and get rid of that John Ossoff in November. Return this seat to the people of Georgia.
8: One person is dead, another hurt after Wilmington, Delaware police say someone opened fire inside of a hospital. All were said to be co-workers there. The suspect still at large. Police Chief Wilfredo Campos.
13: Regardless of what the motive is in this incident might have been, there is never an excuse for violence, and there is never an excuse for gun violence. Our investigators will be working tirelessly to apprehend the suspect and ensure they are brought to justice.
8: Outrage in Senatobia, Mississippi after a young child died in an officer-involved shooting over the weekend. Police say the incident began as a shoplifting investigation in the parking lot of a local Walmart Sunday. Mississippi Department of Public Safety Commissioner Sean Tittle.
14: I would ask that the public maintain patience as much as possible. And I know this is a very frustrating time, but maintain patience as this process is done.
8: Southcom tonight says a U.S. airstrike on an alleged drug smuggling boat in the Eastern Pacific earlier today killed one person on board and left two survivors. You're listening to ABC News.
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8: Parts of Louisiana are under a tropical storm warning as a low-pressure system develops along the Gulf Coast. It could become the first named storm of the 2026 Atlantic hurricane season. Health Secretary Robert F. Kennedy Jr. is refusing to release a cruise ship passenger exposed to the hantavirus from quarantine in Nebraska, despite a federal medical review that says there's no need to confine her. 5 weeks after leaving the ship, the passenger has no symptoms. Coming up for auction soon, props from some major Hollywood productions.
6: Come with me.
7: The brown hat that Gene Wilder wore in Willy Wonka and the Chocolate Factory will be for sale. So will the hoverboards from Back to the Future 2 and a pair of boxing shorts worn by none other than Rocky himself. The Hollywood and Entertainment Signature Auction will be held in mid-July. Bidding starts at $100,000 for the Wicked Witch of the West hat worn by Margaret Hamilton. And if you've got $1 million...
19: I am your father.
7: A lightsaber used by Luke Skywalker in The Empire Strikes Back, complete with Luke's severed hand attached, can be yours. Sherry Preston, ABC News.
8: The family of NFL star Alden Smith is donating his brain to the Boston University CTE Center to research the long-term effects of repetitive brain injuries. Smith died Saturday at age 36 after delivering pizzas to a homeless charity in the San Francisco Bay Area. No cause of death was given, and his family has hired attorneys to determine if Smith had CTE or other brain damage caused by concussions. Dave Packer, ABC News.
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2: weather every 30 minutes on WFIR. Tonight stays mostly cloudy, then becoming mostly clear with a low around 60. Wednesday will be sunny and hot with a high near 90. Wednesday night turns partly cloudy with a low around 70. And a chance of showers on Thursday, mostly sunny and hot with a high near 91. Weather every 30 minutes on News Talk WFIR 107.3 FM. 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
25: He's here. He's here. 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

America, Mark Levin here. Our number, 877-381-3811, 877-381-3811. I hope you're well. Vice President Vance texted me earlier. Yeah, we've texted from time to time. And asked to come on the program. I'm happy to have him. We've given him basically every day this week except Friday and any time during the program, so we'll see if that works out. I don't know why people think we're going to mud wrestle. We're not going to mud wrestle. It's going to be very polite, very civil, and we've got questions, and I've been watching him on TV. He's got a lot of answers, too, so we'll raise some of the questions. It's no big deal. Piers Morgan. We tried to get him on radio the other day. Mr. Producer sent an email to their producer, and we know the email address is correct. They never responded. So we're not going to be responding to him. These people, they just need clicks and eyes, and it is a constant state of hysteria and imbecility. And that's not what I'm about here. It's another guy, Posobiec. I don't even know this guy, Jack Posobiec, with his neo-fascistic, in my view, background and Putin-supporting background. For some reason, he's a TPUSA. He's another one. Then there's this guy, Crispy. I was told by a congressman in New Jersey that this guy is a well-known, long-time self-promoting hack. So I'm just tired of helping to promote old men on podcasts, nut jobs on podcasts, and nut jobs in some dark corner of a state like New Jersey. Doesn't that make sense, Mr. Producer? I've got friends telling me, don't engage with these people. No, I'll engage from time to time, of course. But this is all they do. Now, we're going to start with this threat on the UFC Freedom 250 White House, because this is a big deal to me. It's a very big deal. Now, it's getting attention, particularly in the conservative media, but it's being downplayed by the rest of the media. Here it is, New York Post. And yes, then we'll move into Iran and some other issues. Heavily armed TikTokers plotted to attack UFC Freedom 250 White House event after railing against Trump, billionaires, and Israel, feds say. Now, this sounds to me like a lot of woke right types, doesn't it, Mr. Producer? Trump, billionaires, and Israel. And remember, the woke right and the Marxist Islamist left have a significant overlap. And it goes on. Fanatical TikTokers armed with assault rifles plotted to attack the UFC Freedom 250 at the White House South Lawn Sunday night. This is really quite shocking. After revving each other up over Jeffrey Epstein, you see all these conspiracy nuts with all this stuff all the time? And you have members of Congress, Massey, Luna. They're not the only ones, of course. Roe, Conan, and so forth. You create these conspiracies, these whack job things, and there's a lot of people who believe them.

effort, particularly online, by a couple of individuals to try and take traditional constitutional conservatives and then say, see, you agree with the woke right. You don't agree with this MOU. I haven't even seen the MOU. Nobody has seen the MOU. To the extent the vice president talks about it, or the somebody in the administration talks about it, or it's leaked to certain of the favorite reporters and so forth, we talk about it. What are we supposed to do? Not talk about it? But what I haven't done is used any of the Iranian material, because I don't use Iranian news sources. In multiple, and listen to this, the multiple phase plot called for explosive drones to strike the South Lawn during the event, forcing attendees to flee outside the White House, where a sniper team could pick them off, officials and prosecutors said. So this is a well-thought-up mass slaughter that they had in mind. Now, the FBI foiled the zealots' plans by infiltrating Signal chat groups where they were planning, quote, a coordinated attack, unquote, to kill President Trump and other government officials, according to federal criminal complaints and affidavits unsealed today. At least five suspects were arrested last week, and up to 10 others are wanted in connection with the plot, law enforcement said. Look at the size of this group that was conspiring to commit an act of mass murder, including the President of the United States. The suspects face up to life in prison for the murder charges and up to 5 years for conspiring to commit an act of violence at the White House. The, quote, ultra-religious, unquote, guerrillas espouse, quote, anti-government, unquote, or anti-Israel views, and had initially started plotting in a TikTok group called Vanguard of the Old in March 2026, just a few months ago, before moving conversations to a private Signal group called Hunters. Hunters is a name that's been given to individuals in our country who are hunting down Jews, just so you know. The quintet was charged in at least four states, California, Ohio, Missouri, and Nebraska, with conspiring to murder members of the government and others after the parent of one alerted local police. President Trump, Vice President J.D. Vance, tech billionaire Elon Musk, and Israeli Prime Minister were all named as potential targets. In addition to members of Congress and a West Virginia state lawmaker, according to court documents. As many and as deadly as we can get, said suspected ringleader Abraham Hermosillo Alvarez in one of the messages. Another, Tyson Proper, was arrested on June 10 after his mother notified the Danville, Ohio Police Department and Knox County Sheriff's Office of concerns about her son's recent firearms purchases and communicating with certain individuals online, according to an affidavit filed in the Southern District of Ohio. Those persons claim to be ex-military and Christian-based, the mother later said in a phone interview with an FBI task force officer. Now, their grievances included government corruption, the handling of the Jeffrey Epstein files. How many talk radio buffoons, how many podcast buffoons, how many members of Congress buffoons have been pushing this Epstein stuff? And they keep telling us they're going to release names. They don't release names. They've got millions and millions of pages of documents. I don't even know what it is they're looking for, quite frankly. But the handling of the Jeffrey Epstein files, who brings this up? Tucker? Rogan? Who else? A lot of them. Fuentes? These conspiracies, ladies and gentlemen, they have consequences. And I guarantee you that will not curb what's going on with these people behind these microphones. It'll slow them down and then it'll pick right up again. Proper's mother had overheard him speaking on the phone and mentioning that he was undergoing physical training for recon and hit-and-run missions, which she understood to mean conducting shootings. Her son had been leaning heavily into his Christian beliefs, but she expressed that those in the chat groups
have been using religion to manipulate and influence her son.

0: Christian beliefs? Well, Christian beliefs don't preach slaughtering people, that's for sure. In one of the private chat groups, the suspects debated targeting Senator Marsha Blackburn, Senator Jim Justice, Senator Shelley Moore, as well as West Virginia GOP Representatives Carol Miller, Riley Moore, and State Delegate Tristan Leavitt. I got a possible target. There's a quote. Marsha Blackburn, a senator from Tennessee, proper said on May 13 in the chat, responding that she was a target because the Republican had taken money from the pro-Israel lobby and supports them. So this is the whole AIPAC thing that you're hearing relentlessly. From the Jew haters, from the Trump haters, from the Christian haters, AIPAC. Now, all these woke Reich types have used AIPAC. You can go online and you can see it. And you can see it. It is incredibly chilling that this suspect named me as a potential target along with other lawmakers, Blackburn posted on X. I will not let maniacs like this one deter me from celebrating or serving this great nation, and I am grateful to law enforcement for keeping us safe. I'll say, what a fantastic job to the FBI, Secret Service, local police forces, and sheriff's offices. You guys are fantastic. Now, Leavitt, one of the targeted lawmakers, told the New York Post, I'm not intimidated, and I will not be silenced in standing up for the people of West Virginia or our allies, including Israel. Isn't it funny, Mr. Producer? Israel is so prominent in all this now. Israel, AIPAC, Jews. I keep warning people, you're playing with fire, and it's going to blow up. It's a very dangerous thing. And when they were going to kill people at the UFC event, they were killing everybody there. They wanted to kill the president, the vice president. It didn't matter their faith. And I keep trying to explain to people, this is a bigger poison. This is a bigger cancer. And yet it's still there. I dare you to go on Twitter or X. I dare you to go on there. I dare you to go on there and look at any single thing I've posted and then look at the comments. Look at some of the people who comment. Look what they say. Shockingly, they work for an institute that I went to at one point and got an award from. Look at that. Look at one of these guys from TPUSA, for God's sakes. Look at it. And Bannon with the Tel Aviv Levin. I don't mind that, but I know what he's doing. He's telling all the nut jobs. There's the Jew. Get the Jew. I know what he's doing. He knows what he's doing. It goes on. Each image was lifted from the website trackapac.com. And you know what's behind that? A Marxist. An overseas Marxist has set up this site, trackapac.com, which is used online by some of these people who pretend to be Trump supporters, conservatives, America First, MAGA. This is what we're up against, you and me, which opposes the lobbying work of the American Israel Public Affairs Committee and records how much money politicians receive from pro-Israel contributions. And others have posted how minimal they are compared to some of these other groups, which is massive. The president was bragging today about trillions of dollars coming to our country from Qatar. Look, the president views that as a wonderful thing. I view it as a very dangerous thing. But we're allowed to have a difference of opinion. I don't stab him in the chest and the back, and he doesn't me. There's a difference. There's a difference. I have people in the audience here, some of you who disagree with me, and you're wonderful. And that's okay. When executing a search warrant on the home where Proper lived with his parents, FBI agents and local law enforcement found a large quantity of boxes of spent ammunition, spent cartridge casings, and other tactical clothing. Family members also drew the authorities' attention to comments Proper had made online expressing sympathy for Nazi leader Adolf Hitler. Got that, Fuentes? As well as other anti-Semitic statements. Proper recently spent $3,000 of his high school graduation money on camping gear, food, ballistic plates, a new shotgun, a rifle, lots of ammo, extra magazines and plate carriers, his father told authorities. Proper confessed to investigators in on June 11 interview that he had been planning the coordinated attack with others to jumpstart a revolution in the U.S. because they believed the country was headed in the wrong direction and needed to be torn down so that it could be rebuilt. More on this when I return. We'll be right back.
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0: tie this up. It's important. It's not getting the attention that it deserves. Sky Proper faces charges of conspiracy to commit an offense against the United States, attempted murder of an officer employee of the United States, that would be the president, possession of a firearm in furtherance of a crime of violence, and receipt or transfer of a firearm used to commit a felony. Unsealed affidavits also show Michael Allen Thomas and Brian Omaroa were both arrested in Southern California in connection with the scheme and were charged with conspiracy to commit murder. This is shocking. FBI agents seized rifles, handguns, stockpiles of ammo from their residences, with Roa having discussed, quote, marksman training with Thomas and readying for guerrilla-style warfare. Alvarez was taken into custody in Nebraska, charged with conspiracy to commit murder and conspiracy to commit an offense against the United States. Daniel Eskridge was arrested in Missouri and charged with conspiracy to commit murder on the White House grounds per affidavits. And it goes on. That's the heart of it. The Internet, ladies and gentlemen, there's a big downside to it. There's nothing we can do about it in terms of, or that we want to, eliminating it. But we got to keep in mind that there is a lot of bad stuff on that Internet. We'll be right back. For thousands of years, the great books of Western civilization have shaped the moral and political imagination of the West. 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The course includes lessons on Homer's Iliad and Odyssey, the epic stories of Achilles and Odysseus that helped shape Western civilization itself. 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
2: ABC News, I'm Dave Packer. A fast-spreading wildfire in Washington State's Spokane County. Evacuations have been ordered. Spokane County Fire District 9, Commissioner Brian Mather.
3: This fire has grown to over 250 acres. It has threatened 11,750 residents in the area.
2: Red flag winds fanning the flames. The AP projecting Congressman Mike Collins today defeated first-time candidate Derek Dooley for the Republican U.S. Senate nomination in Georgia, advancing to face off against incumbent Democrat Senator John Ossoff. A 23-year-old man being held in Philadelphia tonight, the suspect in a deadly shooting at a hospital in Wilmington, Delaware, earlier this evening. He's said to be a co-worker of two of the victims. One is dead, the other is injured. Southcom tonight is announcing that a U.S. airstrike on an alleged drug smuggling boat in the eastern Pacific earlier today killed one person on board and left two survivors. This is ABC News.
4: 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Tonight stays mostly cloudy, then becoming mostly clear with a low around 60.

0: Monday will be sunny and hot with a high near 90. Wednesday night turns partly cloudy with a low around 70. And a chance of showers on Thursday, mostly sunny and hot with a high near 91. Weather every 30 minutes on News Talk WFIR 107.3 FM. 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
1: That was pretty shocking, wasn't it, America? They got five guys. There's 10 more, at least, that they're trying to round up. I mean, that's huge. Can you imagine what would have taken place if the, I guess, one of the parents of the ringleader, who was 19 years old, wasn't called out, right, Mr. Producer? Oh, my God. Right out of high school. Jesus. I want to play something for you. I feel Mike Huckabee is such a great and decent man. He's the ambassador to Israel, and I'm proud to say my stepson is his senior staffer, appointed by President Trump as well. But we keep what's called a Chinese wall between us. We do not discuss what they're doing, I get no background information from them. I don't have to. I got people that call me today, briefing me on the deal at the request of the president. I'm not going to get into all the names and everything else. I don't play games. Ladies and gentlemen, I am who you listen to. I am who you see. There's not a single principle I've ever changed. None. If the facts cause me to rethink a conclusion, I will tell you. The Constitution is my guide. Capitalism is my guide. The great philosophers who our founders relied on, they're my guide. My faith and God is my guide. That's my guide. I don't goose step for anyone. You know, it's amazing. When I supported this war right from the outset, we took a lot of incoming here. That I dragged the president into the war, that Israel dragged the president into the war, just some horrific, horrific things by people we've talked about here, and they're still at it. Another president has made some decisions that I don't necessarily agree with, but he doesn't make them out of, you know, angst or anything like that. He's making decisions that he believes in, and I raise my issues, my concerns, or my thoughts with you. That's what I do. If you want somebody who's just going to mouth the party line, then go talk to the press secretary at the Republican National Committee. Or for some senator or something like that. So I'm accused of doing that and accused of not doing that. And these are people who are utterly and completely unprincipled. That's why they can do both. That's why they can do both. I didn't support this war so we would have a peace deal. I supported this war so we would destroy this regime that had killed thousands and maimed thousands of Americans, that Hezbollah would be put to rest finally once and for all. And so you can understand my shock with some of the comments that were made today about Hezbollah and Israel. Hezbollah has killed our fellow Americans. It executed American soldiers. It blew up well over 200 Marines in a Marine barrack. 241 is my memory. It blew up scores and scores of American citizens working in two African embassies. And I can go on and on and on. And so when we have a country like Israel that's willing to do our fighting for us, we haven't fought Hezbollah. We haven't lifted a finger to fight Hezbollah. They have. And then Iran demands that as part of this deal, Israel be forced to withdraw from this buffer area that they're creating because of all the missiles that Hezbollah is firing into Israel at the behest and at the direction of Iran. To me, that's outrageous. To me, it's even immoral. Now, what they'll do online is they'll say, Mark has called the president outrageous and immoral. This is the idiocy that we deal with. And I think it stokes a lot of hate. And I think more and more we're going to find that it stokes a lot of violence. Because it's not about rational thinking, it's not about substance, and not about knowledge, it's not about debate and discussion. It's about slogans. They've learned well from the Marxists. It's about slogans and sloganeering. It's about creating devils and angels. I don't do that, I don't believe in that, unless there really are devils and angels. again, my North Stars are exactly what I told you. Exactly what I've told you. So I want you to hear Mike Huckabee today. A good man, a brave man, a man of deep faith. Remember, he was a pastor before he was elected governor and so forth. Here he is on TV in Israel. Cut 18, go.
2: It is also my job to represent the importance of Israel to the United States. This is just another reminder that it is your heritage, without a doubt. But, Minister, it is also the heritage of the United States. Without Israel, without the Jewish Foundation, there would not be an America. We owe our very existence to what happened in this land.
1: Mike Huckabee is saying exactly what John Adams said, what George Washington said, what James Madison said, what Thomas Jefferson said, who were students of what they called the Hebrew Bible, the Torah, or what people call the Old Testament in the Bible, which is referenced in the New Testament. And there have been efforts by the woke right and others to claim that Judaism was replaced with Christianity. And people who actually know the Bible, the New Testament, actually know American history, know that's impossible. That's impossible. Huckabee knows it. Pastor Hagee knows it. Really, almost every pastor I've ever spoken to, and I've spoken to hundreds and hundreds of them, they get it. They understand it. I get it. I understand it. This is one of the reasons that I speak out repeatedly about the Christian faith and Christians in our country. And I've included it in some of my books, that but for Christians, we wouldn't have a United States of America. And what Huckabee is saying is, but for the Jewish faith, there wouldn't be Christianity, and there wouldn't be a United States of America. And I strongly disagree with something the president said today. I heard him say one other time, too, which is, if we hadn't attacked Iran, Israel would not exist. It would have been destroyed. That's simply not true. It's simply not true. For 12 days, Israel fought a year ago against the Iranian regime before we did. Destroyed its ground-to-air missiles, destroyed its Soviet and slash Russian radar systems, destroyed much of its air force, destroyed much of any of its defenses for 12 days. We went in on the 13th day with our great bombers and those bombs, and we hit those nuclear sites. But Israel has some very, very powerful weapons that it has not used. I don't know this firsthand. Just go online and read about it. It's a secret that's not so secretive. And they've had them for decades. Israel will survive. Period. And what's happening now, and what troubles me now, is this alliance. You can't keep trashing the Prime Minister of Israel, who's trying to defend his country, who's trying to take on Hezbollah after they shoot missiles into Israel with hundreds of injuries and several deaths at the behest of Iran, and say, you know, you're in the way of our deal. You're overdoing it, Israel. You're taking out buildings with citizens in it. This is the same stuff that was said about Israel and their war against Hamas in Gaza. And yet, during that time, we had experts on it say that's not what's happening. That is, they're not targeting citizens. The enemy's hiding in these buildings and so forth. And since then, even one of the most hostile international organizations, as well as another group that had a lot of generals and so forth, they said, no, there was not genocide in Gaza. And there's not genocide in Lebanon either. Hezbollah has slaughtered Christians, other Muslims, and they do what Iran does. They do what Hamas does. They're building tunnels, and they have all this and the rest of it. There is no way Netanyahu can stand still and say, okay, you get your deal, and we'll do the promises and have a 60-day negotiation. And then if only and only then if they shoot at your bases or they defy you, and then you can hit them, but we get to watch. That's not going to happen. Period. And I'm hoping somebody will tell me that's not the plan. I'm just telling you what I'm hearing. We heard it today. We heard it today. And the head of Syria, who it was suggested, should come in and replace the Israelis to deal with Hezbollah. The head of Syria was the head of Al-Qaeda in Syria. The head of Al-Qaeda in Syria. I don't think that's a particularly great idea, and I'm going to say it. I think that's a ridiculous idea, and I'm going to say it, and I think most of you would agree with me. The former head of Al-Qaeda in Syria, the Israelis should say, you know, we'll pull out, we'll let him take care of Hezbollah. Really? And you know who he's aligned with? Erdogan in Turkey. Now, they're not going to play suicide. They also know 3 years the president won't be there. Could be some Democrats. So they have to play long ball just like the Arabs do, just like the Islamists do, or they won't exist. And they were hit on October 7th because the enemy was right on their border, and they have said now no more of that. They've pushed back Hamas. They're pushing back Hezbollah. They're not going to allow that to happen again, and neither would we, not for 1 second. And I ask you to think about this again. If a terror group, let's say a drug cartel, got its hands on missiles, let's say from Iran, and they were in Mexico shooting missiles into Texas, into New Mexico, into Arizona, or wherever they could reach, what would our position be? In fact, what would the position of any country be? You know exactly what it would be. I'll be right back.
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0: I hope the vice president does come on. I really do want to talk to him. But no, it's not going to be a wrestling match. He's very polite. I'm going to be very polite to him. He's the vice president of the United States. And we all helped get Trump Vance elected, which I believe he even acknowledged today. But doesn't matter. That's what we did. So I want to treat this as something intelligent, not one of these online things where they have these thugs who are paid and so forth to go on and just trash away. I'm not going to do that. I have some legitimate questions, I believe. And he wants to make some legitimate points. So that's the way this is supposed to work. He's not the enemy. We just, I think, have a significant disagreement here. But he is the vice president. You know what that means, Mr. Producer? He works for the president and basically does what the president directs him to do. So that's what a vice president does, and that's okay. But I have some questions. What'd you ask me to do? Oh, yes. You know, from America's Revolutionary War to Israel's fight for survival in 1948, both nations have faced moments that tested their courage. Yet freedom endured. Through generations of challenge and triumph, America and Israel have stood as beacons of courage, democracy, and faith. And I'm very much hoping that continues. Bound by shared values and a common belief in freedom, the United States and Israel continue to stand together as allies, as friends, as partners in the cause of peace and security. 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Check it out. I think you're going to like it. Yes, I do. So we have this UFC fight. Everybody who was there thought it was fantastic. Yes, my family and I were supposed to be there, but a family matter came up and I couldn't. But nonetheless, it looked like a fantastic event. Everybody was there, had a great time. So that upsets Jamie Raskin, Raskin the Stalinist Red. You know all about him thanks to this show. He's already worked up his impeachment articles. I smoked him out. He was on MSLSD, going through them essentially. So here he is. He's very upset. Very upset about this UFC Freedom 250. You know, every event the president sets up to celebrate 250, the Democrats go nuts. You know why? Because they don't support our founding. Let's be honest. They may go through the motions, but half of them don't even do that anymore. Cut 16, go.
1: I was reflecting as you were speaking, Haley, about the 250th anniversary and obviously this dreadful, sordid, embarrassing spectacle going on at the White House right now with people doing, you know, backflips on their dirt bikes and stuff.
0: What is that all about? Folks, you can go back in our history. All kinds of things took place, good things, celebratory things on the White House grounds. Horrific things took place. Remember that? That transvestite that was there, Mr. Producer, with the fake boobs or whatever the hell it was. Remember all that? A transgender dude, actually. Oh, that was great. Oh, yeah, that's okay. It's just an embarrassing spectacle, the guy says. The embarrassing spectacle is between his ears, quite frankly. Raskin is a very dangerous man. He's one of the enemies within. There's no question about it. He's a commie. It's what he is. It's what he, you know, when I call people what they are, they don't sue me. Because number one, I'll countersue and I'll own everything they have. People don't know, or you do, but people don't know how I litigate. I'm brutal. absolutely brutal, but I'm very good at it. And I'm not going to put up with it. Like the group Care that used to threaten everybody. Go ahead, baby. Make my day. But that's the truth. And so this guy, the UFC fight was a embarrassing spectacle. But if you had all kinds of freaks, frauds, and phonies, if you had illegal aliens, long-time convicted felons, as long as you could give them the vote, all on the South Lawn, that would be perfectly fine. I'll be right back.

0: News. I'm Ted Lindner. The U.S. and Iran reportedly set to sign a deal to end the war on Friday in Geneva, Switzerland. Not many details officially have been released. Vice President J.D. Vance speaking about the pending agreement on Fox's The Five Tuesday evening.
1: I see it as we're going to get very serious about these negotiations. And what I'm trying to do is send a signal that the entire American government is actually oriented towards getting a good outcome for the American people.
0: The president says the U.S. Navy's blockade along the Strait of Hormuz will fully reopen after he signs the deal as well. And a plot targeting President Trump's UFC event held at the White House this past weekend may have been stopped thanks to the parent of one of the suspects. Fox's David Spun explains.
2: Ohio investigators say 19-year-old Tyson Proper's mother called police after she was concerned about her son's recent conduct, including firearms purchases and communications with people online.
0: Five arrests have been made so far. 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
3: I know I need to pay attention to my health, but I just can't seem to find the time. Between rushing to work and taking care of the kids, there's not much time left over for me. So I decided to start small by eating more fruits and vegetables and being more active. And then I got the family to make some changes too. We started by keeping a bowl of fresh fruit on the counter, and I limit the amount of sweet snacks I keep in the house. I've also found some creative ways to add more vegetables to our meals. We're taking more walks, and on the weekends, we head down to the pool at the rec center. It doesn't happen every day, but it does happen. You don't have to change your entire life to be healthier. Just make some simple changes and include your family. You'll see how easy and fun it can be.
4: You can make a difference. Eat smart, play hard. And when you do, your kids will too. A challenge from USDA.
5: Greg Roberts Live, winner of the Outstanding Sports Operation Award from the Associated Press for the states of Virginia and West Virginia.
6: From ABC News, I'm Dave Packer. Flames threatening hundreds of homes outside of Spokane, Washington as a wildfire grows fast. Now more than 200 acres, Spokane County Fire District 9 Commissioner Brian Mathers says wind and dry conditions are making the fire tough to contain.
7: We have a lot of fuel in that area. It's a very densely populated area.
6: Jumbo air tankers are spreading fire retardant on that area. Police in Wilmington say the 23-year-old suspect in a shooting at a Delaware hospital was taken into custody tonight. Police Chief Wilfredo Campos.
8: Police located two gunshot victims. One of those victims has tragically died from his injuries.
6: The suspect and the victims are said to be co-workers. Primary elections in several states. In Georgia, Rick Jackson, projected by the AP to have won the Republican nomination for governor over the Trump-endorsed Lieutenant Governor Burt Jones. Jackson will face off against former Atlanta Mayor Keisha Lance Bottoms in November. Trump-endorsed Republican Representative Mike Collins defeated Derek Dooley to secure the Republican Senate nomination in Georgia.
9: Y'all know I am so proud to be standing here as your Republican nominee for the United States Senate.
6: Collins will now advance to face Democratic incumbent Senator John Ossoff. To Oklahoma, where Trump-endorsed Congressman Kevin Hern easily won the GOP nomination for U.S. Senate. He's favored to win in November. Democrats haven't won a Senate seat race in Oklahoma since 1990. Members of Donald Trump's own political party tonight searching for details on the president's agreement with Iran. Many wondering what the U.S. gave in exchange.
10: Still unclear what kind of financial reward Iran has been

0: promise. The Wall Street Journal reports the agreement allows Iran to start selling oil immediately. Trump's former ambassador to the UN, Nikki Haley, posting, "If this is true, Iran wins."
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1: The rising cost of building materials and higher mortgage rates took a toll on housing starts in May.
4: Single-family housing accounts for the majority of home building, and the figure fell to its lowest level since last September and 6.7% below May of 2025. The housing market was already under pressure from import tariffs before the start of the U.S.-Iran conflict. Now analysts say the war is driving down construction.
1: ABC's Jim Ryan. President Trump's work to reshape the Washington, D.C. landscape hitting another roadblock after a group of cultural heritage organizations filed a federal lawsuit challenging the creation of a National Garden of American Heroes.
5: These parks are subject to a variety of laws, including the Commemorative Works Act, the National Historic Preservation Act, the National Environmental Policy Act. And this lawsuit basically says the Trump administration has so far not been complying with those laws. They've not gone to Congress, for example, for approval. They've not gone through the necessary environmental reviews, they say, that would be needed to actually comply with all the laws.
1: ABC's Peter Haralambos. Boxer Floyd Mayweather faces two felony charges in Las Vegas over allegations that he wrote a bad check to purchase a watch from a luxury resale store. Five new categories are being added to the 2026 Grammy Awards. The Recording Academy announced the addition of a Best Asian Pop Music Performance category, Best New Traditional Pop Vocal, Best New Latin Song, Best New R&B Collaboration, and Best Traditional Folk Album. Dave Packer, ABC News.
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6: Weather every 30 minutes on WFIR. Tonight stays mostly cloudy, then becoming mostly clear with a low around 60. Wednesday will be sunny and hot with a high near 90. Wednesday night turns partly cloudy with a low around 70. And a chance of showers on Thursday, mostly sunny and hot with a high near 91. 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
7: President Trump said the U.S.-Iran deal can survive even if Israel continues attacking Lebanon. But the president criticized Israel for its recent strikes in Beirut, telling reporters he thinks it went too far.
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7: Karen Travers, ABC News, Geneva, Switzerland.
9: He's here. 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

So why isn't the MOU public? You know, here's the thing. To me, whatever the administration is or whomever, I assume you have a plan for this, right? And I don't think the plan has been so great. I know the vice president is ubiquitous. He's also promoting a book. He's on virtually all radio, all Fox all the time, even on The View. These others say, I got it. And again, he's promoting a book as well. But if you're going to be proud of some product or you're going to be talking about it constantly, I mean, the only reason we're talking about it is because they're talking about it, right, Mr. Bedouza? Hey, let's talk about an MOU. That's not how this worked. It would help you, the American people, forget about the press, forget about me, if you had it to look at it. I don't like this stuff being spoon-fed and controlled, and I don't like they have these slugs and these goons online that if anybody asks questions or refers to something that's been leaked to the media, out of the government, they're told, be quiet, you don't know what it is, you'll have to decide when we decide. No, the debate is now. The MOU has been signed. It was signed on Sunday. Now, the other thing that is important to understand, it's a memorandum of understanding. And the way they've laid this out, most of the substance will be now negotiated for 60 days, but they can extend it. Now, the enemy can do a lot in 60 days. And one of the things it will do in 60 days and continue to execute people, including young people. And this still is not being discussed. It's still not being discussed. Despite all the interviews, there's not even questions being raised about it. And, of course, I want to talk about Hezbollah and Lebanon and some of the things the president sent. I want to talk about ballistic bins. Well, those things are going to be negotiated. Okay, but you've immediately planned to lift oil, banking activity, financial activity right out of the box. On day one, sanctions relief of the memorandum of understanding, not an actual deal that's signed. So that's immediate. That's immediate. And other things. I'll just save them for when the time is right. Friday is not a possibility because, as I understand, that's when it's going to be signed and the VP may be over there. So we've offered today, Wednesday, and Thursday. Anytime. So we'll see. And he contacted me, and I'd love to have him. Love to have him. So we can discuss it. Time will tell. President today with the president of the UAE. President likes the president of the UAE. President likes the monarch that runs the UAE, likes the monarch that runs Qatar, the monarch who runs Saudi Arabia, the dictator who runs Turkey, the dictator who runs Egypt. He's very upset with the elected prime minister of Israel. But what's interesting, and I think I mentioned this, but just to underscore the point, Likud is the major party in Israel, and it's the major conservative party in Israel. That is Netanyahu's party. And then they put together a coalition with other parties that are conservative as well. Some are more religious than others and so forth, but that's how it works. The European style, because when Israel was founded, they adopted that type of government. To their detriment, in my humble opinion, but so be it. That's what happened. Now, that said, you've got individuals who are running for prime minister in their parties. Their parties are center, center-left of the Likud party and of the prime minister. They are running to the right of the prime minister when it comes to Iran and Hezbollah. And they are saying if they become prime minister, if their party controls the government, that they will attack Iran, they will destroy Iran, they're not going to do this,

0: territory, or if we thought they might be, hence the war with Iran, which was preemptive and correct. I would say one other point. Those of us, most of you, who supported the action against Iran a couple of months ago, supported our president, supported our troops, supported, I should say, our military, and cheered its spectacular accomplishments. We were thrilled. It's most of us who wanted to see this thing finished with an absolute defeat of the enemy and a victory. And yet the woke right, who opposed this war from day one, who claimed that the president didn't have the agency and the free will to make these decisions himself, that he was dragged into this by the neocons, meaning Jews, by the Israelis. And he said 1,000 times that's not the case. Now they are saying it's an absolute victory. This deal is the greatest deal of deals ever since the word deal was invented. So the very people who didn't want this to happen are now saying and cheering, many of them, look at the magnificent success of everything we've done here. They're frauds. They're political hacks. They don't have a principled bone in their body, even when it comes to life and death and matter of war and peace. That's all. They didn't support the president. I mean, look at these wokers. Look at Tucker Carlson. Look at Megyn Kelly. I was surprised the vice president went on Megyn Kelly's show. She has been trashing the president of the United States in the most vicious and vile ways. I was stunned. I wonder if the vice president will go on Tucker Carlson's show. I don't know. I don't know. But there are questions I do want to ask, not to be confrontational. In fact, quite the contrary, because I really want to elicit information for you. And I'm not hearing a lot of good questions, quite frankly. Instead, I'm hearing speeches about how great we are. We are great. We're the American people. We're the United States of America. But we're not talking about that. I want to know what the Iranians are willing to agree to, what they're willing to do. That would be interesting. President of the United States, this morning at the G7 summit, cut one, go.
1: Why not release the talk?
2: Oh, I will.
1: Why not release it?
2: Well, because I'd like to get a formal setting first before we do that. But I have no problem with that. It's good document. Here's what it says. Iran will never have a nuclear weapon. That's what it says. It won't have one to buy, to develop. They will not have a nuclear weapon. And I would say that's about 99.9% of what I wanted.
0: So my question would be, and is, okay, how are we going to make sure that's the case in 5 years? 7 years, 9 years, 10 years. What's the enforcement mechanism? Well, we can always send in the military. Well, we could have done that without any of this. I'm just curious. Go ahead.
2: It happened. You couldn't let that happen. And they won't have a nuclear weapon. Now, in addition to that, the strait is going to be open toll-free. And it's toll-free beyond the 60 days. It's not. Somebody said, oh, it's toll-free for six. No. It's toll-free, period. When it opens permanently, it'll be toll-free. I want to congratulate our Navy because the naval blockade was...
0: Well, hold on. When it's open... permanently, it'll be toll-free. They're now charging a service fee when it's open initially. I want to double-check that with the vice president if that's the case or not. Within the administration, I'm getting mixed stories, so I want to know if that's the case. Go ahead.
2: But I'll not only release it, I'll probably have a press conference and read it to you word by word.
0: I suspect that means it's not 40 pages long, and what I hear is it's relatively short, so that'll be interesting, too. That'll be interesting, too. All right, so I'm just curious about a lot of this, quite frankly. We'll be right back.
3: Mark Levin.

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I love people say, how can you criticize this? You haven't read it yet. We support it. You haven't read it either, because nobody's releasing it. But the vice president's put a certain basic information out there, right? And are we allowed to react to that? Well, of course we are. And if there's a lack of information, that's due to the administration. It's not due to me or you or anybody else. And I suspect

0: suspect many of you are getting very frustrated with this. Show after show after show on TV, they're talking about this, and then people are told you don't know what's in it. Well, we can glean a lot of things from what's being said by the president, by the vice president, and some others. But I started from day one. In fact, I started the chorus line here. Release the damn memorandum of understanding. Well, there's some technical issues. Well, then, what did you just sign if there's some technical issues? It was signed on Sunday, was it not? Okay, whatever it was signed on Sunday. You have leadership in Congress that hasn't seen it yet. Now, you may think that's cool, but in the end, they're going to have to. And so, to me, if you really want to try and advance this cause and get support for it, celebrate it, release it, and defend it. That's the way it works in this country. Defend it. It's okay. But when we say defend it, we would like access to it. Now, you know damn well if this were Biden or Obama or one of these nutcases that wants to be president on the Democrat side, we'd be jumping up and down. We want to see it. Would we not, Mr. Producer? I mean, come on, folks. It's not an attack on the administration. Just give us the damn document. Well, you have to wait till Friday. Okay. But the vice president's not waiting till Friday. He's out there. Other people are out there. People are calling me on the phone trying to tell me what to think or what they think I should be able to know. But I want you to know. I want you folks to know. I don't think that's so crazy. Cut to Mr. Producer. Go.
1: Senator Graham also said that an eventual agreement with Iran should be sent to Congress for review. Would you do that?
2: I never thought of it, but I would. I wouldn't mind. I mean, you know, the Democrats, you know, we call them Democrats because they're dumb people. The Democrats are, well, what I'd like to do is send it to Congress, saying you shouldn't approve it, and I'll get it approved. whatever I say, they want to do the opposite. It's not working too well for them, by the way. But yeah, I never thought about saying it. Never even thought about it. But I will. I will send it to Congress. I like the idea.
1: On another topic.
0: Now, this is very interesting to me because the usual morons with brains the size of a walnut. Online and elsewhere said, Mark Levin said he has to send this to Congress and has to use the treaty clause. Congress does. I don't know. Ladies and gentlemen, I did a whole commentary on this here and on Fox where I said the treaty clause should have been applied to the Obama treaty. It should be applied to this, but the precedent now is no. It's no because of what Democrats and every Republican but Tom Cotton voted for. So they changed it. So rather than requiring two-thirds of the senators present, as the Constitution compels, it's now the entire Congress has to vote by two-thirds to say no to a deal. That's how absurd this is. But that's in a statute now. Now, you might say that's unconstitutional, but nobody's going to challenge it. Congress isn't going to challenge it, and the president's not going to challenge it because the Congresses have agreed to it. And this president won't challenge it because it'll help him as a practical matter. So it will sail through. Whatever's in there, it will sail through. So there's no question about it. In fact, I want to play one of these audio guys here, Mr. Producer. This creepy guy. Hold on, let me see. This guy. He looks like he just woke up or he's on drugs or something or other. Let me see. This guy named Kurt Mills, who you never heard of. He looks like he's about, I'd say, 13 years old. He's got the mind of a kumquat. He's repetitive. He's an isolationist. He's one of those. Woke right. Attacks Jews. Attacks Israel. Same thing. So he's on with Bloated Bannon. Bloated Bannon is very upset because I keep pointing out, number one, he's bloated. Number two, I keep pointing out he's a convicted felon. In fact, he confessed to it to get a plea deal so he wouldn't have to be tried. Number three, he was scratching on Donald Trump's door to get a pardon on federal charges that related to the same scam that he applied to you, the American people, and he got that pardon, and he's been utterly disloyal to the president ever since. I'm not even talking about issues, ladies and gentlemen. It's issues. You can have disagreement on issues. He has stabbed the president in the back repeatedly. And then when he posts things, you'll see he gets about 12 people following him and so forth. Guy's a mess. He's a mess. Looks like, never mind. So he brings on the usual, you know, the usual slugs. And one of them is this guy, Kurt Mills, who's obsessed with me. They're all obsessed with me. And he writes for something that is so misstated. The American Conservative magazine, founded by Pat Buchanan, so you get the gist. Well, we only have a minute now, so I will do this after the break. But I want to try and show you the propagandists, the liars, that people hear this stuff, and I'm going to straighten it out. And hat tip to Grace Chong on X, another jackass that keeps pushing this stuff, probably with a fake name, I don't know. But we'll dig into this. Why? Because it's important you understand, and I know you do, there's two different clauses in the Constitution. One is the war clause, and one is the treaty clause. They're two different clauses. Well, he said you don't have to go to, you know, Congress to make war. I've explained this to you folks. Congress doesn't have the power to make war. That word was removed. Declare war. They've done it 11 times. That's all. But we'll really deal with the substance of this in a moment. We'll be right back.
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6: 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From paranormal phenomena and UFOs to conspiracy theories and breaking news on the fringes of reality. If it's strange, you'll hear it here. 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
7: ABC News, I'm Dave Packer. Flames threatening hundreds of homes outside Spokane, Washington as a wildfire grows fast. Now more than 200 acres, Spokane County Fire District 9 Commissioner Brian Mathers says wind and dry conditions are making the fire tough to contain.
8: We have a lot of fuel in that area. It's a very densely populated area.
7: Jumbo air tankers are spreading fire retardant on the flames. Police in Wilmington say the 23-year-old suspect in a shooting at a Delaware hospital was taken into custody tonight. The shooting left one person dead, another injured, and that suspect and the victims are said to all be co-workers. Primary elections, several states. Georgia, Rick Jackson, projected by the AP to have won the Republican nomination for governor over the Trump-endorsed Lieutenant Governor Burt Jones. Jackson will face off against former Atlanta Mayor Keisha Lance Bottoms in November. And Trump-endorsed Republican Representative Mike Collins defeated Derek Dooley to secure the Republican Senate nomination in Georgia. This is ABC News.
9: Weather every 30 minutes on WFIR. Tonight stays mostly cloudy, then becoming mostly clear with low around 60. Wednesday will be sunny and hot with a high near 90. Wednesday night turns partly cloudy with a low around 70. And a chance of showers on Thursday, mostly sunny and hot with a high near 91. Weather every 30 minutes on News Talk WFIR 107.3 FM. 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
10: I'm Ian Price with your WFIR News Extra. Virginia Tech researchers have figured out the perfect way for you to help the environment and wear out your dog. Erica Feuerbacher says a study that concluded dogs outperformed people at locating spotted lanternfly egg masses by more than 2-1 in densely vegetated areas did not use professionally trained dogs.
11: These are not professional handlers, and they're not necessarily purpose-bred dogs, and yet they succeeded really well. And I think it just opens up a world of opportunities for folks.
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1: Let me say respectfully. Ambassador Huckabee's 100% right. Let's play that again, the last item on our list, Mr. Bedusa. This is Ambassador Mike Huckabee earlier today from Israel. Go.
2: It is also my job to represent the importance of Israel to the United States. This is just another reminder that it is your heritage, without a doubt. But, Minister, it is also the heritage of the United States. Without Israel, without the Jewish Foundation, there would not be an America. We owe our very existence to what happened in this land.
1: And let me be very blunt about this. Israel does not owe its existence to any president. We're allies trying to help each other. We do help each other. Israel, the Holy Land, owes its existence to God Almighty nearly 4,000 years ago. Those of you who believe in the Bible, read it. Those of you who go to synagogue or church, you go to synagogue or church, have you learned the history of the Holy Land? Of course you have. Is there any president named in there? No, there's not one. You know, it's a funny thing. The Jewish people in the Holy Land existed almost 4,000 years. They survived the Babylonians, who destroyed their first temple. They survived the Persian Empire. They survived the Roman Empire that destroyed their second temple. All there in the Holy Land. Before there was anything called Islam. Survived the Third Reich, which is gone. They're all gone. All these empires are gone. And I worry about our country. It's not an empire. I worry about our republic. And what's going on in our country with the Marxists and the Islamists and the very woke right that we're talking about. And let's be clear. Those individuals who were plotting to attack the White House and the president sound a hell of a lot like the woke right. They certainly do. And so when you hear this stuff day in and day out, repeated day in and day out, the static is endless. Again, I want you to go on Twitter, Elon Musk's X, and I want you to see what's going on there right now. And I want you to see what goes on there anytime I post something or anytime Israel's mentioned. I want you to look. I want you to see it. You don't have to say, you might be tired. I'm tired of discussing this stuff. That's okay. But I'm just trying to prove a point. And it has a consequence, many consequences. Israel would be blown off the map. It would be destroyed if we didn't do what we just did. No, Israel was not going to sit there and get blown off any map. Just like it's not going to sit there and allow Hezbollah to kill its people. That's the Holy Land. It's not a protectorate. And by the way, Hezbollah must never turn into a protectorate either. If that's the deal, I'm sorry, then forget it. Then forget it. We're not in the business as a nation. You know, people, I'm tired of giving, money to. We're not in the business as a nation to protect a terrorist organization that slaughtered hundreds and hundreds of our fellow Americans, our Marines. Execute. Israel killed the guy, the commander in Hezbollah, who captured five of our soldiers in Iraq and individually executed them. They don't even get a thank you. We haven't killed any of these guys. They've killed the leadership and the under-leadership in Hezbollah, responsible for killing hundreds and hundreds of our people. We didn't do that. They did it. And in response, it's, you know, the fighting has to stop. Well, of course the fighting has to stop. But everybody doesn't sign deals and everybody doesn't agree to deals. But you already know all this. You already know all this. So here's this guy, Kurt Mills of the American Conservative Magazine. He looks like he's on something. Of course he's not. I'm sure he's not. Just looks like it. And he always goes on Bloated Bannon show. Now, I don't know why anybody goes on a show that is a convicted swindler. I don't know why anybody goes on a show that needed a pardon from the President of the United States. Why would you go on a show of a guy that was ripping off little old ladies who were listening to him and sending money in to build a southern wall? Why would you go on a guy's show like that? Why would you go on a guy's show when you're talking about Epstein, and there's the guy that's sitting on the Epstein Bannon videos? Isn't it funny that all these woke right guests go on Bannon's show and they never say, hey, Steve, why don't you release the Epstein Bannon videos? Now, this little punk coward, Kurt Mills, isn't going to do it. Matt Gaetz, a complete pervert, a real sick little bastard. No wonder he wanted to hide the ethics report. He's out there trying to remake himself as somebody who's intelligent. No, buddy, you're a sicko. No, he never says it. Of course, if he brings up the Epstein files, everybody will remind him of the Gaetz files from the Ethics Committee. We're dealing with some tawdry people here. But here's this Kurt Mills. I want to answer him directly. Cut 10, go.
3: You are correct in observing two things with the Congress thing. Number one, he is me. Talking to the President of the United States like he's an imbecile. So he doesn't.
1: Number one, I've never done that, ever. So this is this guy's mind, such as it is, baked on whatever he's doing. That's number one. Number two, they're talking about my Fox show. I wasn't talking to the President of the United States at all. I was doing my show. So he's a moron to begin with. Go ahead.
3: Trump. He just says Obama. It's not Obama's deal.
1: No, but it was Obama's deal. And that's set. See how stupid. I got to deal with these idiots. Obama was the Obama nuclear deal, jackass. And that's when they effectively changed the treaty clause. It's relevant to everything because that created the precedent. So there he is, Kurt Mills of the American Conservative Magazine. It ought to be Kurt Mills of the American Mentally Ill Magazine. Go ahead.
3: Secondarily, Congress, and not just Levin, thankfully not in the Congress, Congress is utterly cynical. People like Lindsey Graham.
1: I can't help it that Congress is utterly cynical. I can't help that you have an IQ of a mashed potatoes. I can't help that. So what if Congress is cynical? It's Congress. See what I mean? How stupid these guys are? It's Congress. And there's a statute. And they're going to have to go through this process, whether Mark says so or not. So I'm relaying that information to you, the American people. And Kurt Mills, who's accomplished nothing, who's done nothing smart, he doesn't like it. He doesn't like that I even bring it up. Go ahead.
3: Role, as there is in the Constitution, for when a war is declared or a war is all but declared. But all of a sudden, if the president...
1: A war is declared. Oh, good Lord. It's embarrassing. This guy's a stooge. Okay, let me try for the 4,000th time. But don't worry, the guy's not going to stop because what he is a propagandist. He's not interested in knowledge because he can't digest it. Read the clause in the Constitution. Congress has the power to declare war. You can Google this now that I've explained it 1,000 times. Originally, the draft for that particular section was Congress would have the power to make war. They had a debate, spent some time on it, and they said Congress is too big, effectively. It's too cumbersome. Congress can't make war. And so the commander-in-chief, you've heard of that, right, ladies and gentlemen? Apparently, Kurt Mills has not. The commander-in-chief is with the President of the United States. the budget authority, that is the authority to fund a war or not fund a war, is with Congress, so they can cut off funds as we did in the Vietnam War. But declare war is not make war. Make war was removed in the original draft and replaced with declare war. Declarations of war have happened 11 times, most of them during World War II. So according to this mental midget, every single military battle requires a declaration of war because only Congress has the power to make war. And for some reason, Mark Levin doesn't understand that. Because it's wrong. As for the treaty clause, I'm the one who argued during Obama that they should have required him to use the treaty clause. They did not. And so dealing with Iran and dealing with the same subject, Trump is not going to have to use it either. Now, you might say he should, but he's not, because the statute was passed and this thing will sail through. Now, is that complicated, Mr. Producer? So you either have to have no intelligence whatsoever or you're just a hack. And the guy has both. Go ahead.
3: To end military hostilities, then it needs to be subjected to congressional oversight. It's just, this is open, naked, cynical contradiction at its
1: finest.
3: There
1: you go. See, this is what you get. And that's why he's on Bannon and Bannon's on him. This guy's a punk. This is open and naked and cynical. So you need Congress to end a war? No, you don't. But if you're going to enter into an agreement, Congress has to review it. Got it? Now, he doesn't get it. Yeah, let's see what this guy looks like. These two on the same show, it's like Laurel and Hardy. It's like Laurel and Hardy. If you missed out, this is important. If you missed out in gold in 2020, if you missed the rally in 2025, it's not too late. Right now, gold is sitting at about 20% off its all-time highs earlier this year. So you can buy it effectively at a discount because it's on the move. The fundamentals that drove gold to over $5,000 an ounce are now very, very strong. It's a limited commodity. You can't print it anymore. It's a joke. Obviously, you could never print it. Many central banks, well, they're buying record quantities of gold and diversifying away from our dollar and other national currencies. Why? Because the debts are so massive that the value of the currency is going south. Gold often remains your hedge in times of inflation, war, political uncertainty. Massive debt is what I would say. 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Excuse me, cholera. They're there right now. That's 877-66, what is the number here? 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All right, let's get back to somebody serious. Senator John Kerry with reporters on Capitol Hill today. Cut 8, go.
4: Are you confident that Iran is going to give up its nuclear ambitions, or do you have any sort of skepticism?
5: Well, you, what, if you, okay, I'll put this, unless you were homeschooled by a day drinker, no one's confident that Iran's going to do anything, and it's unfair to hold anyone to that standard. So if you want to go print a headline, you know, Kennedy's not confident, knock yourself out, but that's misleading.
1: Mm-hmm. Kennedy's not confident, but what he seems to be saying there is you can't hold us to the standard that Iran is definitely going to comply. Okay, I get that, but that raises a lot of problems, doesn't it, Mr. Producer? And isn't that the bottom line, ladies and gentlemen? They're a terrorist organization. A terrorist organization. I'll be right back.
6: Mark Levin.
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12: Our spending this holiday season off to a slow start. The Commerce Department says retail sales in November actually dropped just over 1% compared to October. It's the biggest drop in 7 months. Black Friday, as expected with the coronavirus spreading, was a quiet one. Retail data company Sensormatic says the number of shoppers in stores was just about half of last year's shoppers.
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0: Chris Ruddy is the founder, and I think the owner, certainly one of them, of Newsmax. People like Newsmax? You like Fox? President Trump was right to call reports of $300 billion reconstruction fund for Iran fake news. Should keep calling them that until the idea is dead, buried and impossible to revive under another name. Vice President Vance has sought to reassure skeptics about the plan. The Iranians are not receiving any cash, and no funds are being released for simply signing a deal or attending a meeting, the vice president said. Vance then said economic benefits would flow only if Iran meets its obligations under a future agreement. That's better than a blank check, but it suggests a $300 billion is still in the works and part of the memorandum of understanding that starts a 60-day ceasefire. Here's the central question. Why should Iran receive access to any reconstruction fund, let alone one with $300 billion? The floated proposal makes no sense. Worse, it is dangerous. I think that's what most Americans feel. Don't you, Mr. Producer? I feel that way. You know, while much of the world stays silent, the great pastor John Hagee has been a steadfast voice for Israel for decades. And in this important new book, God's Prophetic Clock, that's a great book, he lays out the clear biblical timeline we're watching unfold right now. This book tells you how Israel was reborn in a single day in 1948, just as the prophet said. Jerusalem reunited under Jewish control in 1967, nations there turning against the Jewish people, a number of people turning against the Jewish people, even people we know. There are no random events. They are the signs from Scripture that we are approaching a critical hour. The clock is ticking. The dangers to Israel and to freedom are intensifying. Our children and grandchildren are counting on us to understand what's really happening. This book from Hagee Ministries, one of the great ministries of all time, will open your eyes and strengthen your faith. 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It's a fantastic book, God's Prophetic Clock, by a fantastic man, Pastor John Hagee. A dear, dear friend. We love him and his family, and we're all very, very close. He's the real deal. We'll be right back.
1: Fox News, I'm Sue Guzman. Primary cell tonight in several states in Georgia. We have Republican representative and Trump-backed Mike Collins defeating Derek Dooley for the Republican U.S. Senate nomination. Billionaire Rick Jackson has defeated Trump-backed Lieutenant Governor Burt Jones for the Republican nomination for governor. And Oklahoma Congressman Kevin Hearn has won the Republican nod for Senate, while Trump-backed Mike Mazzei has advanced to the Republican primary runoff election for governor. Few details now, but the U.S. and Iran are set to sign a deal to end the conflict in Geneva, Switzerland, Friday.
2: Now we know why Iran agreed to sign. Instant access to their main moneymaker. According to the Wall Street Journal, the U.S. will allow Iran to immediately begin selling oil and fuel under the deal to end the war, offering Tehran an early financial incentive to wind down the conflict.
1: Fox's Peter Ducey. 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
10: Been continuing to tout his agreement with Iran. But officials in Washington are waiting to hear more. Republican Senator John Thune.
11: I think we're all hoping to get more information, more detail about that. I expect that will be forthcoming.
10: Retired Lieutenant General and former head of the U.S. Army Space and Missile Defense Command telling us that the definition of a memorandum of understanding means it may not be enforceable.
12: It's really not binding. A memorandum of understanding in any other kind of form that you might be in is just kind of an opportunity for people to maybe get together and discuss what their issues are and say, okay, here's where we want to go forward from our position. But again, nothing really binding to it.
10: Fast-spreading wildfire in Washington State, Spokane County. It's now charred over 200 acres. Spokane County Fire District 9 Commissioner Brian Mather says there are
13: 2,340 primary and secondary structures which are under evacuation. We have level two and level three evacuations that have occurred. We have multiple resources on this incident, which is going to be ongoing now for several days.
10: Red flag warnings. And that wind fanning the flames. One person dead and another hurt after Wilmington, Delaware police say someone opened fire inside of a hospital. Police Chief Wilfredo Campo says a suspect and the victims all work together.
14: Regardless of what the motive is in this incident might have been, there is never an excuse for violence. And there is never an excuse for gun violence. Our investigators will be working tirelessly to apprehend the suspect and ensure they are brought to justice.
10: The FBI revealing a plot targeting the UFC fight night held at the White House. The FBI arresting at least 5 suspects. Their alleged plan calling for explosives, drones, and snipers targeting top government officials. You're listening to ABC News.
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10: A coastal hazard warning is in effect in Southern California after 2 college students were swept into the ocean.
17: Lifeguards racing to rescue Mahiel Saran and Harshita Nair, airlifting them to the hospital. But both young women later died. With strong rip currents and high surf, there are urgent warnings for the public to stay out of the ocean. More than 500 people rescued in Newport Beach, where lifeguards were spotted battling rough currents to save a surfer.
10: ABC's Kana Whitworth. The Trump administration is helping one of Elon Musk's companies fight a civil rights lawsuit that alleges it's illegally running dozens of natural gas turbines to power a $20 billion data center in Mississippi. The NAACP and other groups are suing, but the Justice Department is seeking dismissal. Slicing up an American food chain.
18: Pizza Hut is being sold in a multi-billion dollar deal. Parent company Yum Brands, which acquired the 68-year-old restaurant chain, announced a private equity firm, Long Range Capital, is buying the bulk of restaurants for roughly $1.5 billion, except for the mainland China business, which Yum China Holdings is purchasing for $1.2 billion. The chain has struggled with sales across the U.S. and has more than 19,000 restaurants worldwide. Pizza Hut was founded by by two brothers in Wichita, Kansas in 1958. Michelle Franz and ABC News.
10: Come September, Christopher Jackson is returning to his role as George Washington in the Broadway hit Hamilton. He earned a Tony nomination for the role. Dave Packer, ABC News.
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19: Weather every 30 minutes on WFIR. Today will be sunny and hot with a high near 90. Tonight turns partly cloudy with a low around 70. Our chance of showers on Thursday, mostly sunny and hot with a high near 91. And showers likely on Friday, partly sunny with a high near 85. 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
20: Mangione was last in court earlier this month, though the judge overseeing his case abruptly blocked the public from accessing the hearing. New York Judge Gregory Caro also rejected a request from a coalition of news organizations to open the hearing or provide a reason why it was sealed, though he scheduled Tuesday's hearing to pick up where things left off. Mangione is less than 3 months away from standing trial on murder charges associated with the 2024 assassination. He's pleaded to not guilty, and a public campaign to raise money for his defense has raised more than $1.5 million. Peter Haralambos, ABC News.

0: regards to the whole UFO and different beings and them claiming to be our creators. And I just want people to know that God is real.
1: I think we know that, Heidi. Let's go to the phone. Yeah. West of the Rockies. Mm-hmm. Charles in Sacramento. Go ahead, Charles.
2: Hi, George.
1: Hi.
2: Hello, Heidi.
0: Hi.
2: You do a lot of work for the Paranormal Network, and I know that George offers you a lot of support because you do the work, and I appreciate that. My question to you is about stolen valor and how you respond to people who would say that Jesus is a real person that walked the earth and did so much work, and the martyrs and the saints, the world doesn't need another martyr or a saint. What the martyrs and saints do is they point to Jesus, and Jesus mm-hmm. points to God, and that's the whole point of the church in this time. So I guess I would like for you to tell me about God. That would be the question.
0: Yeah.
2: Thank you.
0: Yeah. No, I appreciate that, because I think that was the biggest problem that I had with all of it, because too much attention was pointed towards me. And I said, no, if that's what you're identifying these as, then these are his marks. I didn't earn these. And that's how I refer to them in this book as well, because I couldn't imagine wanting to block any glory from him. And when I understood what the ancient church of the Catholic faith calls stigmata, as being signs to let people look to the evidence of God, that's when I felt more comfortable to say anything. God is the one that creates all patterns, keeps us questioning and wanting to learn more. God is real. He leaves signs. He sends help, whether if it's in a pet or some lady talking on Coast to Coast, talking about the evidence that I had to finally bend the knee to. It literally came to that, because everybody else was trying to run off and say, hey, there's a living saint. I'm like, whoa, I'm not comfortable with that. I didn't like the stance that some of the people were saying in regards to that, of the people that surrounded me, as far as the different experts. It was nothing that I sought. It's been quite a process to be able to even speak to it, as I've said so many times tonight, because it is awkward for me.
1: Why do you think it was you, Heidi? Why do you think you were selected mm-hmm. for this?
0: I wasn't. I think a lot of people volunteered to be here during the times that we're in. I remember being a volunteer. I'm nothing special. I'm shocked as the next person in understanding what I'm looking at and what took so many experts to break down to me. I think having a sense of humor in the face of the supernatural and the paranormal, ufology, as I've had over the years, made people more comfortable to talk about these things instead of leaving a room in terror, you know. Perhaps being able to just be myself and relating these stories and using my real name to things, because a lot of people in this field, they don't. They're not experiencers. They want to protect their families, I understand. But I just felt like the best way that I know how is to put myself out there and make myself vulnerable to it, and let the questions come, let the static come. But I know what I'm here for. And if anything, I feel blessed about is knowing that I have no doubts. I have no doubts about Christ. I have no doubts about the existence of God. And I've always prayed that I would have one element of something that would give that evidence to people to know what it is that I've experienced. And here it was sitting all along, literally on my bones and body. The rarity calculation is through the roof. For just a few of the diagnoses are impossible. My ancestry is impossible. Everything is impossible. But there is only one possible way, and that's through God.
1: Let's go to John in Wisconsin. Welcome to the show. Hi, John.
3: Hello, George. Hello, Heidi. Several brief comments, please. I always appreciate when Heidi is on coast to coast. She speaks clearly and can articulate her comments on complicated subjects. I believe one of the reasons or the reason all these strange things have happened to Heidi is because she does communicate so well. Whether it's during George's news segments, a full two-hour show like tonight, or the podcast, Heidi provides information that people may have similar struggles, but have no source of help, have no source of wisdom, and they're struggling. So, Heidi, I want to thank you for all you do. I want to encourage you to keep up the good work. And, George, thank you for taking my call.
1: Thank you, John. Well said.
0: Wow.
1: Well, thank Heidi. How about
0: thank
1: that?
0: You, John. John, you have no idea. I needed to hear that tonight because I rarely, like you say, I don't have trouble speaking my mind about these things. But this, it's such a sacred topic. I don't know. I don't want that attention at me. I want it towards God. I want it towards Christ. And if I can help in any way, I do. And it's important, you know. And this is where things have led me to. And I took the time. I took the steps. I took the advice. I did the walk. And I came here on my knees going, well, you know, it is what it is. And I accept it. I accept it to be what it is. It is a divine design that has no other answer but God. And I appreciate you, John. I really do, because I really needed that. So
1: let's go to Suzanne in Minneapolis. Welcome. Hi, Suz. Go ahead.
4: Hi, George. Hi, Heidi. Wow, this is really why I love Coast to Coast. This story is really amazing. I'm a medium, and I thought I've heard everything, and this is over the top, and I believe all of it. And I hope that you're on more often, because this is just so amazing.
0: Oh, I appreciate it. I want people to realize that, you know, people are anticipating there being alien hybrids here, but there are also different types of humans here. I know, according to the scientist, I'm an outlier of a human, a hyperhuman, a compilation of different things that aren't expected to come together. So if that is any kind of reassurance for people to know that the architecture of this design is only by one, and God hears everything. God is aware of everything. And one of the experiences I had with Christ that I wrote about in my other book on Jesus encounters was when I saw Jesus in this, he didn't say anything, but he let it be known he was so anxious to return, but he was waiting on one thing. But he was aware of just absolutely everything. So when people feel like, gosh, this place sucks, I don't understand why life is so hard, it's like we're outside of the garden and we're trying to get our way back in. The serpent came with us and is messing with us, you know? So it's a matter of understanding and recognizing that now. And people are going to paint different pictures as far as these beings that are in these ships and, oh, they're the good guys. Well, good guys don't hide like that, do they? You know, we got all these different questions. It's just, you know, they say test the spirits. All you have to say is one name. If it hurts them, then you know what you're standing in front of. So I think we're all learning here, and I appreciate your comments. There's always something new in the world.
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6: ABC News, I'm Dave Packer. President Trump at the G7 continuing to tout his agreement with Iran, but officials in Washington are waiting to hear more. Republican Senator John Thune.
7: I think we're all hoping to get more information, more detail about that. I expect that'll be forthcoming.
6: A fast-spreading wildfire in Washington State's Spokane County has now charged over 200 acres charred there. The FBI revealing a plot targeting UFC fight night held at the White House. The FBI arresting at least five suspects. Their alleged plan calling for explosive drones and snipers targeting top government officials and wealthy spectators. Primaries in several states Tuesday in the closely watched Georgia Senate primary. The AP projecting Congressman Mike Collins defeated first-time candidate Derek Dooley, advancing to face incumbent Democratic Senator John Ossoff. The Supreme Court of Brazil has convicted Eduardo Bolsonaro, son of former President Jair Bolsonaro, of attempting to solicit interference from the Trump administration in his father's coup plot trial. This is ABC News.
8: Weather every 30 minutes on WFIR. Today will be sunny and hot with a high near 90. Tonight turns partly cloudy with a low around 70. Our chance of showers on Thursday, mostly sunny and hot with a high near 91. And showers likely on Friday, partly sunny with a high near 85. Weather every 30 minutes on News Talk WFIR 107.3 FM. 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
1: And we'll be back with Final Calls with Heidi Hollis in just a moment on Coast to Coast. 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And then later on, Catherine Nadel joins us to talk about The Other Side. 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

0: And welcome back to Coast to Coast. George Norrie with you. Our final segment with Heidi Hollis as we talk about her strange situation. Heidi, is it still ongoing for you?
1: But it's okay. You know, I am fine. I just have, evidence of divine design, apparently, that God has been very active. And I wanted to also point out something, George. I think I might have mentioned once on a prior program that there is a series called Millennium, and I'll just simply say this. From my perspective and others, there are elements in it that feel strikingly familiar to my life and my family story, even using our names. Not going to make any legal claim, but I'm talking about parallels, and that it's a third and final season, and it is about the apocalypse and how the secret groups are essentially trying to control the apocalypse through my character and the family. I was contacted by somebody in the CIA that told me that is a form of predictive programming, that they have technology that they're using, and I'm probably part of the one family or several families that they actually keep an eye on. To use the names and likeness, I mean, it's so strange, but it says a lot, and it pulls more into this full circle of what is all of this, except to understand that there is a spiritual battle going on, and there are a lot of people in the government and in different institutions that are very much aware of it, and they keep an eye on people like myself, and they give hints in our programming. They give hints. And they approach people like me, and we don't necessarily have the goods always on us to say, look, this is them approaching, but they're doing it. And I'm glad. And they've been kind. They've been, you know, very generous with their time and trying to help and explain things. And I'm glad to be able to have the opportunity to speak to it here today about it, though it didn't come out as planned initially. But it's, hey, I think that everything happens for a reason, and I'm glad to be a part of, introducing Shadow People Hatman to talking more about Christ on your show, George.
0: All right, let's go to Ruth in Maryland. Take it away, Ruthie.
2: Oh, hi, George and Heidi. Thank you so much for taking my call. And Heidi, I am so sorry about what you went through, but I just want you to know that we love you and you are one of our favorite guests. And when I found out you were going to be on tonight, I had to go to the library because I don't have any internet here. I had heard that you were a cartoonist. I'm the one that has the little doggy that chewed up two of my gold crosses while on my neck while I was sleeping, if you remember that.
1: Yeah. Last time. Oh my gosh.
2: I love doing cartoons myself, and I keep a logbook, a coast logbook, and at the bottom of the page, I draw little cartoons. It's funny. I have one of you, George, when I talked about the school. It coast is like school, where you're the professor and you're teaching us. And guess what you're saying? You're saying, please watch your language.
0: That's me.
2: And yes. Anyway, yes, Heidi. Oh, my gosh, I was in such a bad mood before I went to the library because I've been so stressed out. And when I saw your cartoons, your comics, oh, my gosh, it just put a smile on my face with the Bigfoot and the trick-or-treat ones. Oh, they're like one of the best ones. And
1: Gotta have fun with the paranormal. I love that's all I ever wanted to be growing up, was a comic strip artist, and I still do it with the Outlander comic.
2: I was wondering how old were you when you started drawing, and could you please put out a book on your comics? I would love to be one of the first ones to buy it, Heidi, and thank you so much.
1: Thank you for that. I appreciate that. I have a big sense of humor, so the outlanderscomic.com, I've got it on Instagram and all that. I promise I'll put out a book. I mean, when you're in this field and you understand so many different elements of it, it's fun to put it in the comic and learn to laugh at it, as I do with the books that I write too. I have a lot of humor in them, even this book on Jesus, the Anomalies book too. So I just think it's good to be as humanly flawed as possible when we talk about any topic, you know, have fun and keep it real at the same time. So I appreciate your call.
0: Heidi, where do we get your book, The Anomalies?
1: The Anomalies, it's an ebook right now. The print book will be out in about a month, and that is everywhere that you can find a book, honestly. So it's on Amazon, of course, The Anomalies, and on HeidiHollis.com. You can go there, and I'll give you a direct link to it.
0: All right, let's go to Rich in California on the wild card line. Hey, Rich, go ahead.
3: Hey, thank you. Heidi, I'm trying to figure out this being you're talking about. Did he ever make it anything clear as to what he was saying? Because he sounds kind of confusing to me.
1: Are you talking about the being that helped myself and my college roommate learn about the ins and outs of the shadow people hat man phenomenon? You know, it's wild because a lot of people think I researched it and put out the definitions and how to deal with them when I was in college. And I'm like, there was nobody talking about this. I named these things because I was talking to my friends about it. This information came by way of a being that is not human, looks like a small child, fleshy colored. And he would speak of God and Christ and how they took their orders from them. And this is how you defeat these negative beings, whether they're abducting you or if they're shadow people or hat man, and how to bless your space. I have the free method of how to do that on my website, too, to be able to have upper hand so you don't have to be victim to these beings, because they disrupt your whole your whole life. And if you don't have good sleep, I mean, it breaks you down from the inside out in your family. So, but yeah, so this being, I've referenced him so many times. A lot of people think shadow people hat man's all paranormal. I'm like, I had a UFO group for 15 years. I spoke as somebody that researched the topic of UFOs and had this non-human being with myself and college roommate telling us about faith and spirit and how to fight the dark. So not confusing at all for me.
0: Let's go next to James in Manhattan, New York, east of the Rockies. Hi, James.
4: Hi, George. Thank you for letting me be on your show. Listen, this is going to be real quick for you or Heidi.
0: Okay.
4: You or Heidi. I don't know what year it was, but I believe it was 2012. I was at a psychiatric center, and it was not the medication. It was not the medication. This is my first vision. I saw two lights. One gold and one green. They were giving off all sorts of different lights. It looked like a piece of heaven, you know, and even black lights was coming off of it. This was my first vision. I swear to God, on the stack of Holy Qurans and Bibles, this was my first vision. It was not the medication at all.
0: I'll give that to you, Heidi. What do you think?
1: I'm sorry, I'm not familiar with that kind of thing, but I appreciate you sharing your story. That's fascinating.
0: Where do you think these visions come from, Heidi?
1: You know, I'll tell you, and having now I know our out-of-body experiences and bilocations, time does not seem to be limited. I go forward in time and backwards in time, and apparently in this time where people would find me. So I think it's for myself, because now I know I am made so different, and other aspects are very different. For me, I don't have the answers, but I think we all are capable of having different types of experiences, and being able to accept them is probably the biggest challenge, to be honest.
0: Next up, Taylor in Iowa is with us. Go ahead, Taylor.
5: Hi, can you guys hear me?
0: Yes, we can. Yep.
5: Normally, I'd call from either of the lines, but Tom instructed me to go to the international line because he couldn't hear me. So I'm here on the international line. I'm smiling because I get to talking to you both. Heidi, what got you, what prompted you to write your book and talk about all these things that you're talking about now?
1: Well, I plan to write a second book to my Jesus is No Joke book because I'd seen Jesus more times, and I wanted to put those in the next book. But then I was met with the Vatican scholar who's pointing so much in my direction, and I just stopped writing. And I'm like, this is, it just got so complicated, and I had to pause and learn. And I felt like I was starting to feel rather selfish, especially during the time of COVID, when people are like, where's God? Well, you know, we're getting sick, we're dying. losing our jobs. And I'm like, and here I was just shown a part of God being real. And I'm sitting here doubting. And I'm like, this can't be on me, you know? So I felt a responsibility, and with knowledge comes responsibility. And I just wanted people to know that, you know, God shows up in the places that we would never expect. And, you know, it's not been easy, but you know what? I'm very happy that I have, and even though it's the first time I'm talking about it publicly, I'm proud that, I was able to get the words out, you know, to some extent. There's a whole lot more that goes to it. I have, the book was over 500 pages long. I had to cut it in half because there's so much more to say. That second book, The Anomalies, will be coming out as soon as I get it edited. I just feel that we all should know. Like, I don't think sitting on knowledge is okay. It's just like the UFO disclosure. They have all of this knowledge and they're not sharing. Like, who's to say you shouldn't know? So I just felt like if I could help people understand, even some small way, I'm here for that.
0: Did you ever think, Heidi, that you would be in that position?
1: No, gosh, no, George. I mean, I'm humbled. I really am, and I'm glad that, you know, I've heard from people already that it's helped to know, and I think my reputation has helped people to be able to accept. I wouldn't sit here and tell a fib, you know, that this is something that I've been in this field for so long, and to come full circle to this and pointing this way. No way. But I'm absolutely glad that it's pointing to God and not to me.
0: Let's go to Jim in Sheboygan, Wisconsin. Hey, Jim, go ahead.
6: Yes, George, first of all, I want to thank you for taking my call. And Heidi, and yeah. I want to tell you, George, you have wonderful talk shows. Heidi, I just like to tell you that I was abused when I was a kid. And when somebody told me about Jesus and told me that the Bible is the only thing that's true. And another thing I want to tell you is we're all saved by grace. That's what the Bible says. We're saved by grace, and if we follow Jesus, we will have a better life.
1: Most definitely. I appreciate that. My podcast right here on George's network, Dark Becomes Light, talking about spiritual warfare. And yeah, I mean, it's so much a part of the stuff I've been doing all this time, and I'm so glad that you said that about, you know, God is the way. That's all I know. Everything I do is for Him, so...
0: How evil is the Hat Man, Heidi?
1: Oh, gosh. Well, I mean, he's taken the responsibility to say he is the devil himself. So collecting souls, torturing people till they want to give their souls up, I think that's as dark and as low down as you can get. So just as awful as you can imagine, George.
0: Quick call from Ed in Charlotte, North Carolina. Go ahead, Eddie.
7: Yeah, Heidi, I'm a math freak, so I know you as H squared, which I'm sure you understand. And George shows the tremendous genius he is in this field because he realized how important your knowledge was way back and continued to have you on. And my heart goes out to you having to deal with the Shadow Man. I'm not built to be able to handle that. Thank God I've never seen one yet. But I have a question. Way back on the show, you made the comment that you saw a sculpture of a hat man without a hat made by Rudolf Steiner. And I want to know, first of all, Rudolf Steiner to me is like Elon Musk of the day. He picked up that energy from the center of the Milky Way hits Venus and creates a lot to do with plant life on Earth.
0: 30 seconds, Heidi. What do you think?
1: Wow. Well, I have his image on my website. His name is Ahriman. I'm not that familiar with Rudolf Steiner, just that work that I'd seen. But yeah, George is a genius. He gave me a chance, and I appreciate it. Everybody at Coast gave me a shot, and I'm always grateful and thankful. Even Tom over there, my buddy.
0: And we love your little news segments that you do for us as well, Heidi.
1: Love you guys. This has been awesome to have this privilege. And thanks for letting me tell my story. I appreciate it.
0: Good luck and take medically healthy care of yourself, okay?
1: Oh, I'm good. I'm good. 100%.
0: All right, you stay that way. Heidi Hollis, the name of the book, The Anomalies. For Dan Galante, Tom Danheiser, Sue Trikas, Lex Lonehood, Sean Latasor, Alec Fernandez, Stephanie Smith, Tim Banal, George Knapp, and Richard Serrett, I'm George Norrie, somewhere out there on Coast to Coast AM. We'll see you on our next edition. Until then, be safe, everyone.

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1: News. I'm Ted Lindner. A plot targeting President Trump's UFC event held at the White House this past weekend may have been stopped thanks to the parent of one of the suspects. Fox's David Spunt with more.
2: Ohio investigators say 19-year-old Tyson Proper's mother called police after she was concerned about her son's recent conduct, including firearms purchases and communications with people online.
1: Five arrests have been made so far. And the U.S. and Iran reportedly set to sign a deal to end the war on Friday in Geneva, Switzerland. Vice President J.D. Vance speaking about it on Fox's The Five Tuesday evening.
3: I see it as we're going to get very serious about these negotiations. And what I'm trying to do is send a signal that the entire American government is actually oriented towards getting a good outcome for the American people.
1: The president says the U.S. Navy's blockade along the Strait of Hormuz will fully reopen after he signs the deal. America's listening to Fox News.
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5: From ABC News, I'm Dave Packer. Plot to attack the UFC fight night at the White House. The plan foiled by the FBI allegedly called for using explosive drones to target buildings in the area. ABC News Chief Justice Correspondent Pierre Thomas.
6: Five people now under arrest.
7: It was a serious threat.
6: 19-year-old Tyson Proper from Knox County, Ohio, charged with conspiring against the United States and attempted murder, with other suspects from California, Nebraska, and Missouri, all charged with conspiracy to commit murder. The alleged plot discovered after Proper's mother contacted police just 4 days before the UFC event.
5: A wildfire that broke out in Spokane County, Washington, has quickly grown to a 200-plus acre wildfire, threatening homes outside of Spokane. County Fire District 9 Commissioner Brian Mather.
8: 2,340 primary and secondary structures, which are under evacuation. We have level two and level three evacuations that have occurred. We have multiple resources on this incident, which is going to be ongoing now for several days.
5: Firefighters are not only battling the blaze, but the conditions are dry and windy, making it tough to contain. In Albania, demonstrators continue their third week of Flamingo Revolution protests against a planned luxury development on a scenic and environmentally sensitive stretch of coastline. All this began as protests solely against the resort, which is tied to President Trump's son-in-law Jared Kushner and Ivanka Trump. They've now expanded to broader protests against the government and the work of Prime Minister Edi Rama, this protester.
9: So we took our conversations from coffee shops down to the streets. We are asking for the Prime Minister to hear. Our first cause is for the Prime Minister to resign.
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11: Using 500,000 nursing home records, a new study found that older adults who got the shingles vaccine were 24% less likely to develop dementia. The Education Department is delegating more of its work.
12: It's described as a partnership between federal agencies. It amounts to the Department of Education handing off key parts of its mandate to other departments, with HHS taking on grant administration and enforcement activities for special education programs. Officials say the Justice Department will bolster the enforcement of civil rights laws. The administration's broad goal has been to permanently dismantle the Department of Education, and these new partnerships are a key step in that process.
11: ABC's Stephen Portnoy. The Lincoln Memorial Reflecting Pool turns green again. ABC's Mary Bruce has more.
13: The National Park Service out in force trying to clean algae that's turning the reflecting pool green. Just days after President Trump spent nearly $15 million to repaint it, quote, American flag blue. Workers spotted dumping hydrogen peroxide into the pool.
14: It was supposed to look blue. It's pretty green right now, so I don't know. I'd ask for a refund or something.
11: The Park Service says it's using a high nanobubble ozone technology to kill the algae. Warner Brothers says Oscar winner Sean Penn will direct a movie about a police officer at the January 6th attack on the U.S. Capitol. The announcement comes days after the Justice Department said it wouldn't challenge Paramount Skydance's proposed acquisition of Warner Brothers Discovery. Dave Packer, ABC News.
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15: Weather every 30 minutes on WFIR. Today will be sunny and hot with a high near 90. Tonight turns partly cloudy with a low around 70. Our chance of showers on Thursday, mostly sunny and hot with a high near 91. And showers likely on Friday, partly sunny with a high near 85. Weather every 30 minutes on News Talk WFIR 107.3 FM. 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
16: After a day of flash flooding, additional rainfall is exactly what Houston does not need.
17: Generally speaking, most of our streets can handle about 2 inches of rain an hour.
16: But on Sunday night, says Jeff Lindner of the Harris County Flood Control District,
17: we were getting rainfall rates of an inch of rain in 15 minutes.
16: And the worst may be yet to come. If the low-pressure system over Mexico develops into a tropical storm, it would take the name Arthur. Jim Ryan, ABC News in Dallas-Fort Worth.
18: News, weather, traffic, sports. 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

0: From the City of Angels near the Pacific Ocean, good morning, good evening, wherever you may be across the nation, around the world. I'm George Norrie. This is Coast to Coast AM. Later tonight, the psychic world. Here's what's happening. The U.S.-Iran de-escalation deal may bring oil tanker traffic back to something resembling the pre-war normalcy, but the global energy trade, they say, will never be the same. Oil prices will likely fall. Goldman Sachs lowered its fourth quarter forecast from $90 to $80 per barrel. But with so much uncertainty ahead, no one believes oil prices are fully out of the woods yet. Assuming a real ceasefire actually holds, it will take time, possibly months, to clear out trapped tankers and bring in new empty ones and to rebuild and restart damaged production and export facilities. There will also be demand for oil to refill heavily depleted reserves in the U.S. and elsewhere. Here's our Tom Danheiser with more on today's activities. Tommy?
1: Well, George, oil prices fell 5% for a second day in a row to a three-month low as details emerge of an interim deal to end the war in the Middle East and reopen the Strait of Hormuz. This includes an agreement to allow Iran to sell oil. Brent crude futures fell $4.21 or 5.1% to settle at $78.96 a barrel, while U.S. West Texas Intermediate crude fell $4.70 or 5.8% to settle at $76.05 a barrel. President Trump and Iran's lead negotiator have signed an agreement that was expected to open the Strait of Hormuz, but the specific terms of the deal have not been released, and Israel's leader appears not to be fully on board. Prime Minister Benjamin Netanyahu said that Israeli forces would remain in Lebanon, a stance sure to antagonize the Iranians. Iran has disputed contentions by the Trump administration that ships will be able to transit the Strait of Hormuz without charge, saying it intended to charge fees but not tolls. Meanwhile, President Trump criticized Israeli Prime Minister Benjamin Netanyahu's handling of Israel's minor war against Hezbollah, voicing frustration that the parallel conflict was complicating his efforts to end the war with Iran. Iran's foreign minister said any Israeli forces remaining in southern Lebanon or any Israeli strikes on the country would constitute a violation of the U.S.-Iran deal. And Iran's foreign minister said new talks on nuclear arms and sanctions relief would start on Friday, right after an initial agreement is signed. George?
0: Thank you, Tom. We'll see what happens. At the close of trading in New York, the 500 richest people on the globe added, get this, $336 billion to their fortunes, the biggest haul ever recorded in a single day, according to Bloomberg Billionaires Index. They brought in a collective net worth to a record $13.3 trillion. Elon Musk, the world's first trillionaire, extended his lead over the group with his net worth rising more than 10% to $1.27 trillion. And the dozen people at the bottom of the list of the least wealthy of the world's super rich each stood at $7.9 billion each, the highest ever to enter the index. But something to burst. One of them is financial guru Harry Dent. Harry, what do you think?
2: George, you know, I think we're getting close. They've been nonstop stimulus since the 2008-09 crisis. I mean, $31 trillion, 1.5 times our average GDP. Never happened even close in history. This bubble looks like it's finally ready to burst. And together, this, you know, it's 100% artificial what we've seen, okay, in 17 years. It's getting ready to burst. Bubbles never burst small. So I expecting the first whack will be like as much as 50%, maybe July to October would be the ideal time in my short-term cycles. And the whole downturn could be 90% or more for the S&P and even worse for the NASDAQ. So this is going to be like 1929 to 32. And it's not happening at a time normally it would be when cycles are down. It's happening because the government blew our economy, the balloon up to the biggest in history. This is going to go down is the craziest thing that ever happened in economics. All you can do is get out of the way of it, especially stock.
0: We'll monitor this. Thanks, Harry. Harry's book is called Zero Hour. Two college students in California died after being swept into the Pacific Ocean by rising tides and powerful surfs while apparently napping near a popular but perilous beach access point. The victims were 21-year-old and 20-year-old of Fremont, California. Authorities said the two friends were believed to have been sleeping near the keyhole, a natural archway used to access Yellow Bank Beach, when incoming tides caught them off guard and pulled them out into the water where they drowned. Unbelievable. Up next, a black hole is a region in space where the pull of gravity is so intense that nothing, not even light, can escape. We're going to talk about what they mean with Marcus Chow next on Coast to Coast AM. Do you really want another summer like last summer, barely sleeping because you were too hot at night? 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

0: And welcome back to Coast, George Norrie with you. We've got a great program for you tonight. Marcus Chung back with us, former radio astronomer at the California Institute of Technology in Pasadena, California. He's a journalist and author of a number of science books on everything from the Big Bang to quantum theory. We'll talk to him about a lot of these. Marcus, welcome back. How have you been?
1: Well, great to be here. I'm very well. How are you?
0: Great. Looking forward to this. Maybe you can help us with the Big Bang. I still don't get it. I can't find someone to explain how we started from nothing, Marcus.
1: Well, nobody actually knows that, because the Big Bang theory is basically tells us that the universe began in a very hot, dense phase and then began expanding and cooling. And out of that debris, they formed the galaxies like our Milky Way. So it's that we're certain of. But the actual question you just asked, we don't know the answer to that. We don't know how something came from nothing. That's the ultimate cosmological question.
0: What is your best guess for yourself? I'm sure you've thought about this.
1: Well, we actually have tagged on to the Big Bang. We bolted on to the Big Bang theory quite a few different things because it doesn't actually predict exactly what we see. So, for instance, we've tagged on or bolted on what we call dark matter. So we've now discovered that the visible stars and galaxies are outweighed by a factor of about 5 by this invisible stuff. We don't actually know what it is. And that's been tagged on to the Big Bang theory as well. And another thing that's been tagged on is what we call inflation. And this is a period of super fast expansion that occurred in the first split second of the universe's existence. And it's been likened to a hydrogen bomb explosion compared to the stick of dynamite explosion that then became the Big Bang expansion afterwards. Now, it turns out that with inflation, you need only about a kilogram of matter to start the universe, only a kilogram. Everything else comes from what we call the inflationary vacuum. So that's an amazingly small seed. And our best theory of physics, quantum theory, does allow matter to appear out of nothing, to pop into existence out of nothing. So it is conceivable that there was nothing, and then the laws of quantum theory allowed a kilogram of matter to pop into existence and everything else followed naturally. But of course, your next question is bound to be, where did the laws of quantum theory come from? Where did the laws of physics come from? So it's like, remember Stephen Hawking said that, there was this, he laughed at the theory that the universe was standing on the back of a turtle. That turtle was standing on the back of another turtle. And he said it was turtles all the way down, all the way back. So the problem we always have is when you're asking about the ultimate origin question is that there's always a question, well, what happened before that? But the Big Bang theory, as I said, which is we start with a very hot, dense phase, and the universe expands and cools, that's incontrovertible. The evidence of the Big Bang is around you and me and everyone listening at this moment, because 99% of the photons, those are the particles of light in the universe, are tied up in the afterglow of the Big Bang. Because that's cooled in the last 14 billion years, it's not visible light. It's what we call microwaves, the kind of light that your phone uses or a microwave oven uses. But 99.9% of the photons are in this afterglow. So if you had eyes that could see microwaves rather than visible light, you would see the entire universe, the whole sky from horizon to horizon, glowing white with this afterglow of the Big Bang. So that's the most striking evidence that the Big Bang actually happened.
0: Marcus, I gave a brief description of what a black hole is, but give us your definition of what a black hole might be.
1: Well, I really can't improve on your definition because it was absolutely perfect. A black hole is a region of space where gravity is so strong that nothing, not even light, can escape.

0: shape, which is, of course, why they are black. They commonly form when a massive star, so that's a star a bit bigger, much bigger than the sun, gets to the end of its life, runs out of fuel. So no longer able to generate the heat to push backwards, to push outwards against gravity. Gravity gets the upper hand and starts crushing the star and shrinking it down. And as it shrinks, gravity gets stronger and stronger, and it shrinks faster and faster. And eventually gravity becomes so strong that not even light can escape. And as you say, it then becomes black. It winks out. It becomes permanently disconnected from the rest of the universe.
1: Who discovered them in the first place?
0: Well, that's an interesting question, because they were discovered in 1971 by a guy called Paul Murdin. He was British. He'd been at the university, I think it was in New York, and he went back to England, and he worked at the Royal Greenwich Observatory. Now, incredibly, this was a scientific institution. It was in a 15th century castle, surrounded by a moat, so it's a pretty idyllic place. And he was interested in this. X-ray sources had been found in the early 1960s by what we call sounding rockets. They'd been fired up into the atmosphere above. They would get above the atmosphere with their little telescopes, and they would open their eyes and, to the X-ray universe. And they'd found all these weird objects that gave out X-rays. Now, X-rays are given out by matter at millions of degrees, so extraordinary objects. But these initial telescopes were really crude, and we could only tell where these X-ray sources were to their constellation. And one of them was called Cygnus X-1. It was in the constellation of Cygnus the Swan. And he came back in 1970 to England, and in 1970, NASA launched Uhuru, which was the first X-ray satellite. And Murdin got hold of the catalogue, and he found that the box showing the location of Cygnus X-1 had shrunk. And he could see a very unusual star. It was a blue supergiant. It was pumping out hundreds of thousands of times the light of a normal star. And he knew that couldn't be the X-ray source, because it wouldn't be hot. It would need to be millions of degrees. It wouldn't be hot enough. But he was sharing an office with an Australian woman called Louise Webster, completely been written out of the history of science. And she was looking at the speeds of stars in our galaxy. And he thought, well, wait a minute, this blue supergiant star, maybe it's orbiting something else. And if it was, matter could be sucked down onto it, you know, and swirl down onto this second object like water down a plug hole, and it would heat up to millions of degrees. So the question was it orbiting anything? And if it was, then periodically it would be coming towards us as it was orbiting and then going away from us. And Louise Webster went and used the telescope and found it was doing it. It was actually doing it every 5.8 days. And they sat down in there. They were in an octagonal turret room in this castle. And they sat down and they thought, what could be whirling this blue supergiant star around every 5.8 days? And they realised that it had to be an object which was at least four times the mass of the sun, and maybe six times as massive as the sun. But they couldn't see anything at all. And the only object that would be that black and that massive was a black hole. So they discovered it. And I should mention Louise Webster, because if there's one thing anyone remembers from my being on this program today, please remember the name of Louise Webster, because she's been entirely written out of the history of science. She was an Australian, about 30, and she was the co-discoverer of black holes. Sadly, she went back to Australia. She had liver disease. She had one of the first successful liver transplants in Australia, but she died at the age of 49 and has been utterly forgotten. But you asked who it was. It was Paul Murdin and Louise Webster who discovered the first black hole, Cygnus X-1.
1: Marcus, what is a supermassive black hole, and how does that differ?
0: Well, that's an incredible thing, because it turns out there are two major types of black holes. So with the first type that you described in your introduction, and I then embroidered on, is basically a stellar mass black hole, one that forms from a collapsing or shrinking star. But in 1963, Martin Schmidt, who was at Caltech in California, discovered a second type. They discovered these objects called quasars, which you may have heard of, and they were super bright, and they looked like stars. And Schmidt figured out that they were incredibly far away, almost at the edge of the known universe. And yet they appeared really, really bright. And when he worked out how much light they were pumping out, he discovered it was about 100 times more light than a typical galaxy like our Milky Way. And there was evidence that these things were very small. And it turned out within a year, theorists realized the only possible source of that incredible amount of light, that incredible amount of energy, was matter swirling down, like, as I said, like water down a plug hole, through what we call an accretion disk, and being heated to millions of degrees as it did so, but onto a black hole, but not a stellar mass black hole, black hole of millions or even tens of billions of times the mass of the sun, a supermassive black hole. And now we've discovered that there is a supermassive black hole at essentially the heart of every single galaxy in the universe. We've even got one at the center of ours. It's called Sagittarius A star. And if you ask me how they form, nobody knows. If you ask me what they're doing in the center of galaxies, nobody knows. Nobody even knows whether they came first, the supermassive black holes, and they were the seeds around which galaxies of stars later formed, or whether galaxies of stars formed first, and then maybe some very dense cluster or something at the center shrank or collapsed to form a black hole. So they are a total mystery. We pretty much know how stellar mass black holes form, but we don't know how these supermassive black holes form. And the biggest ones are something like 60 billion times the mass of the sun. So extraordinary objects.
1: Marcus, if you approached one of these supermassive black holes or a black hole in general, would you get sucked in? And if so, what would happen to you?
0: If you approach too closely, there is no way that you could stop yourself from falling into the black hole. That's absolutely true. If you are close to a relatively small black hole, a stellar mass black hole, you've probably heard of this this effect called spaghettification. You know, that if you fell feet first, the gravitational pull on your feet would be so much stronger than on your head that you'd be pulled apart before you actually entered the black hole, torn apart. However, this effect becomes weaker for bigger black holes. So with a supermassive black hole, you could fall through into the black hole without any ill effect. And the problem you have is that these supermassive black holes are surrounded by these blisteringly hot million degree accretion disks. So they're very, very hot, very violent environments. So getting through that would be a bit difficult. But in principle, you could actually just fall into a supermassive black hole without any ill effect.
1: Could you end up in another universe on the other side?
0: Well, that's a very interesting question, because although we actually know what it's like outside a black hole, we know the shape of the space-time. So Einstein taught us that mass actually warps or bends space and time. And you can imagine that around the sun, for instance, there's a valley of space-time. We can't see it because space-time is a four-dimensional thing. And the Earth kind of rolls around the edge of of this valley, rather like a roulette ball in a roulette wheel. So that's not the picture that Newton had. Einstein replaced it with that picture. And if you imagine a mass getting more and more concentrated, the valley becomes steeper and steeper until it becomes a bottomless pit from which nothing, not even light, can escape. So the man who described the shape of that space-time around a spinning black hole was a New Zealander called Roy Kerr in 1963, same year that quasars were discovered. He was at the University of Texas in Austin, and he managed to do that. But so far, no one has managed to describe the space-time inside a black hole. That's the problem that's insoluble. So really, all bets are off. What you just said is a possibility. Einstein's theory of gravity, which describes black holes, is quite unusual in that it contains the seeds of its own destruction. So I told you that a mass starts when it starts shrinking under gravity, it shrinks smaller and smaller. Well, as far as we know, this shrinkage goes on until you get an infinitely dense point of matter, right? This is called a singularity. A singularity in a theory of physics tells you that there's something badly wrong, that your theory is broken. So what general relativity, or Einstein's theory, tells us is that there is a singularity at the centre of a black hole. Now, we know that can't possibly exist. Physics has broken down, and we need a better theory of physics. And we think that the better theory is what we call quantum gravity, but we haven't been able to obtain it. So I can't actually tell you, until we get such a theory, what happens if you get to the centre of a black hole, whether you go to another universe, whether you appear in another time. Nobody actually knows the answer to what is at the center of a black hole.
1: Okay, we're going to come back in a moment with Marcus Chown and talk more about these incredible stories of black holes in just a moment on Coast to Coast AM.
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9: ABC News, I'm Dave Packer. New details on an alleged plot to attack the UFC fight night at the White House. The plan, foiled by the FBI, allegedly called for using explosive drones to target buildings in the area. ABC News Chief Justice Correspondent Pierre Thomas.
10: Five people now under arrest.
11: It was a serious threat.
10: 19-year-old Tyson Proper from Knox County, Ohio, charged with conspiring against the United States and attempted murder. With other suspects from California, Nebraska, and Missouri, all charged with conspiracy to commit murder. The alleged plot discovered after Proper's mother contacted police just 4 days before the UFC event.
9: A wildfire that broke out in Spokane County, Washington, has quickly grown to a 200-plus acre wildfire threatening homes outside of Spokane in Albania. Demonstrators continue their third week of Flamingo Revolution protests against a planned luxury development on an environmentally sensitive stretch of coastline. This is ABC News.
12: Weather every 30 minutes on WFIR. Today will be sunny and hot with a high near 90. Tonight turns partly cloudy with a low around 70.

0: Chance of showers on Thursday, mostly sunny and hot, with a high near 91. And showers likely on Friday, partly sunny, with a high near 85. 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
1: We'll leave it to our staff to find a song on black holes. 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

0: And welcome back, George Norrie, along with Marcus Towne. Marcus, if you aimed a telescope toward what looked like a black hole area, what would you see? Just nothing?
1: Well, that's a very good question, because the black holes, all the black holes we've seen, or stellar mass black holes, are all in binary systems. So they have a companion. And we only see the effect of the black hole via the companion. So we don't actually see the black hole. What we actually see is matter being torn from the companion star and swirling down, as I said, like water down a plug hole through what we call an accretion disk, heated a million degrees and, you know, giving out prodigious amounts of light, make X-rays and things like that. So we never actually see the black hole. The problem, of course, is they are very tiny, and it could be that most black holes don't have companions. They're solitary, you know. The sun is a solitary star, which is quite unusual. Most stars are binary stars, so the sun is unusual, but most black holes could be solitary, and then, of course, we'd have no chance of seeing them at all. On the other hand, it turns out that these supermassive black holes are very, very big, and there is one or two of them that are close enough that we can actually image them. One of them is Sagittarius A star, which is the supermassive black hole that's centered around Milky Way where we live. This is a bit of a tiddler, which is a bit of a mystery why it's so small, but it's only 4.2 million times the mass of the sun. And there's one in a galaxy called M87, which is very near to us, and that's got a 6.5 billion solar mass monster. And both of these are just about imageable, if that's a word, by our telescopes. So what happened is we've used this thing called it'll come to me, but it's an array of radio dishes spread across it's called the Event Horizon Telescope, an array of radio dishes which are spread across the planet. You know, there's one in the Antarctic, there's one in the US, in Europe, all over. And it turns out that if you have the bigger your telescope, the finer the detail that you can actually see in an astronomical object. So what you do with all these dishes is you get them to look at the same black hole, either the one in AP7 or Sagittarius A star, and you record the signals on hard disks. You fly them back to a supercomputer. There's one at Haystack in Massachusetts, and there's one in Bonn in Germany. And you recombine them on a computer, and you effectively get the image that you would have got had you had a telescope the size of the Earth. And in 2019, that allowed us to get the very first image of a black hole, a supermassive black hole in M87. And it looked exactly the same way as we would have expected, just the black disk surrounded by incredibly hot, luminous material that was swirling in. And 3 years later, we managed to get the image of Sagittarius A star at the center of our own galaxy, and it looked very, very similar. You might wonder, why did it take 3 extra years to get a picture of the one at the center of our galaxy? And the reason is that it's 1,000 times smaller than the one in M87, which means that stuff is fluctuating around it about 1,000 times faster. So if you imagine, trying to photograph a very elderly Labrador on your lawn, it'd be very easy because the Labrador would stay very stationary. But if it was a young puppy hopping around, it would be much more difficult to photograph it. And that's why the Sagittarius A star, our own black hole, was more difficult to image. So yeah, we've actually imaged two supermassive black holes, and so far they appear to be exactly as we would have predicted. So we've actually seen two.
0: Is it conceivable, if there's extraterrestrial life out there in the universe, Marcus, they may be traveling through black holes, bending space and time?
1: That's probably impossible, because the actual defining characteristic of a black hole is that you can fall into it, but you can never get out. Okay, so that would be a bit of a problem if you wanted to travel between two places. However, there is another possibility, and these things, you've probably heard of wormholes.
0: Right.
1: These are also permitted to exist by Einstein's theory of gravity, and they are basically shortcuts through space-time. I mean, I suppose the analogy is with a hole through an apple caused by a worm. You know, rather than going around the edge of the exterior of the apple, you could take a shortcut through the middle. So these things can exist. The problem is they are highly, highly unstable. But Kip Thorne, who was at Caltech and won the Nobel Prize a couple of years ago for black holes, he was asked by Carl Sagan. I don't know if you remember Carl Sagan, the great American astronomer who was responsible for the TV series Cosmos. He wrote a novel called Contact, which starred Jodie Foster.
0: Great movie, wasn't it?
1: And he needed to get his character, I don't know if it was Jodie Foster, from one part of the universe to another. And he contacted Kip Thorne, and Kip Thorne figured out how it would be possible for a wormhole to do this. So the mouths of a wormhole, you would go in one mouth, you know, you would travel a few meters and then you'd appear around, you know, by the nearest star. That's the kind of idea. But the mouth shut very, very quickly. And he realized that they could be kept open by matter with negative gravities, that is repulsive gravity. Now, you might think that's nonsense, but in 1998, we discovered that the dominant component of the universe is stuff, we call it dark energy, that has repulsive gravity, and it's speeding up the expansion of the universe. So we know that this stuff, in principle, can exist. But then he worked out that in order to keep the wormhole maybe a meter wide so that you could crawl through, you would need to turn into energy the mass of about a sizable percentage of an entire galaxy of stars. So yeah, it did appear to be possible to create a wormhole, so you could have in principle an intergalactic rapid transit system like the New York subway, but in space. But it would, the energy requirements would be absolutely enormous. So, I mean, it's obviously impossible for us. It would be impossible for a technological civilization that was even centuries ahead of us. But say there are technological civilizations that are millions of years ahead of us, or even billions of years ahead of us. I mean, someone from the 1890s or whatever would consider our world to be utterly magic with our TV screens and the internet and all that kind of stuff. So imagine what a civilization, thousands or millions of years ahead of us could do. So it's possible that maybe the reason we haven't seen any extraterrestrials is they're all zipping around through through wormholes across backwards and forwards across the galaxy. There's lots of interstellar commerce. It's just we don't see it.
0: When they say a giant star collapses within itself, what does that mean?
1: Well, stars like the sun are held in balance, right? So originally there was a very large cloud of gas and dust before the sun. It began shrinking under its own gravity. So it had its own self-gravity. You know, every bit of it was pulling on every other bit. This is Newton's law of gravity. So it began to shrink. And as it shrank, it got hotter and hotter. And at some point, it became so hot at the core that nuclear reactions ignited and that it became, it was able to generate its own heat and became a star. But this shrinkage is permanent, right? And the sun is only held temporarily in balance. So temporarily, the shrinkage of that gas cloud has been stopped because the sun is generating heat in its core, which is pushing outwards and stopping gravity crush it. But once the sun or any star runs out of its fuel and can no longer generate heat to push back outward, gravity takes over once again and begins crushing the star. In the case of the sun, it's not massive enough to become a black hole, but it will become something what we call a white dwarf. You may have heard of a white dwarf. It's a star about the size of the Earth, or where every cubic centimetre of material, sugar cube-sized chunk of material, weighs as much as a family car. So it's a super dense star. And that kind of star will eventually fade out and become black and disappear. But so that's the kind of, so the sun's life will end with not with a bang, but with a whimper. But as we were saying earlier, the more massive stars, they end up as black holes. So the answer to your question is that gravity cannot be opposed forever. And the sun is temporarily succeeding in stopping gravity crushing it. But when it runs out of fuel, it will not be able to do that. That's about 5 billion years time. So that the sun is already 5 billion years old. So it's about halfway through its lifetime. But 5 billion years is a long time. So no one needs to lose sleep over that happening.
0: It's funny you say that, Marcus. When I was a kid, I would come home and tell my father the sun's going to burn out in 5 billion years. And I'd start getting really upset. And he would calm me down saying, Georgie, don't worry about it. That's a long time. You don't have to worry about it. But I never got it at that time. I thought it was like tomorrow.
1: Oh, my God. Well, the interesting thing is the reason that the sun has been around for 5 billion years and will exist for 10 billion years, and so there's been time for the evolution of complex life like you and me, is because the nuclear process that the sun uses is just about the most ridiculously inefficient process you can possibly imagine. So in the sun, hydrogen nuclei, these are protons, have to stick together to eventually make helium. So the lightest element is converted into the second lightest. Hydrogen is turned into helium, and the byproduct is sunlight. And that process of sticking two hydrogen nuclei together is so unlikely that on average, it takes a hydrogen nucleus, a proton, 10 billion years to meet another one and stick. And it's because it takes so long that the sun will take 10 billion years to burn its fuel. Now, incredibly, if the force that gripped those nuclei, it's called the strong nuclear force, were only about 2% stronger than it is, that process would be much faster and the sun would burn all of its fuel in a second. So we are incredibly lucky that the sun, that the strong nuclear force is not 2% stronger, and because it isn't, the sun uses this incredibly inefficient nuclear reaction, and it exists around 10 billion years rather than a second.
0: Are black holes around for a long time?
1: Well, that's an incredibly good question, because it would have been thought before about 1972 that the answer to that question would be yes, they would be around forever. But in 1972, I think 73, Stephen Hawking, the British physicist, he discovered that, in fact, black holes are not entirely black, that they give out this radiation, which we call Hawking radiation. And for a normal black hole, this radiation is extremely weak. I mean, it's very unlikely we're ever going to detect it. And that's, of course, why Stephen Hawking never got the Nobel Prize, because you tend to have to predict something that someone can actually detect so that the Nobel Committee doesn't get egg on its face.
0: Right.
1: But this Hawking radiation, you know, the energy has to come from somewhere, and it comes from the mass of the black hole. So you may have heard that you know, energy cannot be created or destroyed, only changed from one form into another. So, you know, electrical energy can be changed into light energy in your light bulb in your house, you know. So the energy of Hawking radiation has to come from somewhere, and it comes from the mass energy of the black hole. So as they radiate, they lose mass, and so the black hole gradually disappears. And as it loses more mass, this process gets faster. It's called a black hole evaporation, until eventually the black hole just disappears in a flash of radiation. We've not seen this happen anywhere in the universe because, as I said, the process is very slow for any large black holes. But if there were any mini black holes, and again, Hawking and a guy called Bernard Carr predicted this in the mid-70s, if in the Big Bang there were mini black holes that were formed, ones that maybe were the size of an asteroid in our solar system, sorry, the mass of an asteroid, but maybe smaller than an atom, they would be exploding now, and we ought to be able to see them out in the universe, but we haven't seen any yet. So the answer to your question is they do not exist forever. They eventually evaporate.
0: Marcus, I've always been a believer that things exist because there's a reason.
1: Yeah.
0: What would the purpose of a black hole be?
1: Well, that's a very interesting question, because the black holes. So let's go back just over a century ago. When they were predicted by the way, a soldier who was serving in the on the front line in the First World War. He'd actually gone to, on leave, he'd gone to a lecture in Berlin that Einstein had given when Einstein predicted his new theory of gravity. This was November 1915. Sorry, can you just repeat the question?
0: I was talking about the possibility of, you know, what the things have a purpose in life.
1: Yeah.
0: Why a black hole?
1: Yeah. So again, they were considered to be so ridiculous as to not even be the preserve of science fiction. And for the last century, or most of the last century, physicists have been trying to prove that they don't exist because they seem so ridiculous. So they kept thinking there's got to be some force that intervenes and stops them actually forming. But what's actually happened in the last century is they've moved more and more into the center of physics. So they now seem to be extremely important, and they seem to be involved in creating the universe that we see around us, although we don't actually know what role they play, because there's one in the center of every galaxy. So they're clearly very important, and they actually may be connected to you and me having this conversation, because in the galaxies with the really big monster black holes, you know, tens of billions of times the mass of the sun, they tend to have these jets, right? They come out, they stab outwards from the north and south pole of these spinning black holes, and they stab out these jets for millions of light years across space, and they drive away all the gas in the center of galaxies. Now, the gas in the center of galaxies is the raw material of new stars. So in these galaxies with the really big supermassive black holes, star formation is snuffed out after one generation.
0: Marcus, hold on for a second. We're coming up to a break, but we'll come back and talk more about black holes and also take phone calls with you in a moment. Fascinating discussion with the astronomer Mark Chown.
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3: Fox News, I'm Sue Guzman. Primaries held Tuesday night in several states. In Georgia, Republican Representative and Trump-backed Mike Collins defeated Derek Dooley for the Republican U.S. Senate nomination.
4: I'm going to work hard. I'm going to get the job done. And you know what? I'm going to come home. We don't need more career politicians.
3: Billionaire Rick Jackson defeating Trump-backed Lieutenant Governor Burt Jones for the Republican nomination for governor. Few details are known, but the U.S. and Iran are set to sign a deal to end the conflict in Geneva, Switzerland this Friday. Fox's Peter Ducey.
5: Now we know why Iran agreed to sign. Instant access to their main moneymaker. According to the Wall Street Journal, the U.S. will allow Iran to immediately begin selling oil and fuel under the deal to end the war, offering Tehran an early financial incentive to wind down the conflict.
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0: From the heart of Virginia's Blue Ridge, this is WFIR, Roanoke. 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
6: From ABC News, I'm to the G7 continuing to tout his agreement with Iran. But officials in Washington are waiting to hear more. Republican Senator John Thune.
7: I think we're all hoping to get more information, more detail about that. I expect that will be forthcoming.
6: Retired Lieutenant General and former head of the U.S. Army Space and Missile Defense Command telling us that the definition of a memorandum of understanding means it may not be enforceable.
8: It's really not binding. A memorandum of understanding in any other kind of forum that you might be in is just kind of an opportunity for people to maybe get together and discuss what their issues are and say, okay, here's where we want to go forward from our position. But again, nothing really binding to it.
6: Fast-spreading wildfire in Washington State, Spokane County. It's now charred over 200 acres. Spokane County Fire District 9 Commissioner Brian Mather says there are
9: 2,340 primary and secondary structures which are under evacuation. We have level two and level three evacuations that have occurred. We have multiple resources on this incident, which is going to be ongoing now for several days.
6: Red flag warnings and that wind fanning the flames. One person dead and another hurt after Wilmington, Delaware police say someone opened fire inside of a hospital. Police Chief Wilfredo Campo says a suspect and the victims all work together.
10: Regardless of what the motive is in this incident might have been, there is never an excuse for violence and there is never an excuse for gun violence. Our investigators will be working tirelessly to apprehend the suspect and ensure they are brought to justice.
6: The FBI revealing a plot targeting the UFC fight night held at the White House. The FBI arresting at least five suspects. Their alleged plan calling for explosives, drones, and snipers targeting top government officials. You're listening to ABC News.
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6: A coastal hazard warning is in effect in Southern California after two college students were swept into the ocean.
13: Lifeguards racing to rescue Mahiel Saran and Harshita Nair, airlifting them to the hospital. But both young women later died. With strong rip currents and high surf, there are urgent warnings for the public to stay out of the ocean. More than 500 people rescued in Newport Beach, where lifeguards were spotted battling rough currents to save a surfer.
6: ABC's Kana Whitworth. The Trump administration is helping one of Elon Musk's companies fight a civil rights lawsuit that alleges it's illegally running dozens of natural gas turbines to power a $20 billion data center in Mississippi. The NAACP and other groups are suing, but the Justice Department is seeking dismissal. Slicing up an American food chain.
14: Pizza Hut is being sold in a multi-billion dollar deal. Parent company Yum Brands, which acquired the 68-year-old restaurant chain, announced a private equity firm, Long Range Capital, is buying the bulk of restaurants for roughly $1.5 billion, except for the mainland China business, which Yum China Holdings is purchasing for $1.2 billion. The chain has struggled with sales across the U.S. and has more than 19,000 restaurants worldwide. Pizza Hut was founded by two brothers in Wichita, Kansas in 1958. Michelle Franz in ABC News.
6: Come September, Christopher Jackson is returning to his role as George Washington in the Broadway hit Hamilton. He earned a Tony nomination for the role. Dave Packer, ABC News.
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15: Weather every 30 minutes on WFIR. Today will be sunny and hot with a high near 90. Tonight turns partly cloudy with a low around 70. Our chance of showers on Thursday, mostly sunny and hot with a high near 91. And showers likely on Friday, partly sunny with a high near 85. Weather every 30 minutes on News Talk WFIR 107.3 FM. 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
17: The brown hat that Gene Wilder wore in Willy Wonka and the Chocolate Factory will be for sale. So will the hoverboards from Back to the Future 2 and a pair of boxing shorts worn by none other than Rocky himself. The Hollywood and Entertainment Signature Auction will be held in mid-July. Bidding starts at $100,000 for the Wicked Witch of the West hat worn by Margaret Hamilton. And if you've got $1 million...
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17: A lightsaber used by Luke Skywalker in The Empire Strikes Back, complete with Luke's severed hand attached, can be yours. Sherry Preston, ABC News.
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0: And welcome back, George Norrie with Marcus Chun, as we talk about black holes. What's it going to take to get more information on black holes, Marcus? What kind of science?
1: To get more information on black holes? Well, I mean, we are in a golden era, because about 12 years ago, we, for the very first time, picked up gravitational waves. This was by two giant detectors in the US, one in Washington State, one in Louisiana. And gravitational waves have been predicted 100 years before, almost precisely 100 years before, by Einstein. And they're ripples in the fabric of space, you know, in this fabric, and they've been detected. And, you know, before that, we'd only got all of our information about the universe from basically light. So we'd seen the universe with our eyes and our telescopes. And the gravitational waves are rather like the sound of the universe, you know, so we gained an entirely new sense. And we picked up gravitational waves from the merger of black holes. So there are black holes out in space which are in binary systems. So maybe they started off as two stars. They both became black holes and they spiraled together. And in their last moments, they kind of create a tsunami of gravitational waves which spread outwards, and we later pick them up. And since then, we've detected well over 100 of these events, and they've told us all kinds of things about black holes that we didn't expect. One is that they're much, much bigger than anyone predicted. Much, much bigger. In fact, some of them are so big that they shouldn't actually exist. Because black holes are formed generally in what we call a supernova explosion. So a star, a massive star, gets the end of its life, and it explodes. And that explosion is driven by the energy liberated when the core implodes to form a black hole. So it's a bit ironic that implosion creates explosion. And this is this is how they're actually created. And I've completely lost track of what I was actually saying.
0: I've got you coming and going, Marcus, don't I?
1: Yeah, I've got me coming. What was your question again? Tell me again.
0: Well, we were talking about black holes, and what would it take to get more information on black holes?
1: Yeah.
0: What kind of science do we need?
1: Yeah, so we've actually learned that this supernova process cannot produce the black holes we see. And so what that's told us is that these black hole mergers are much more common than we thought. So what we're actually seeing when we see these black hole in mergers is that the individual black holes have actually merged before. So these events are much more common. So that's an example of something that we've actually discovered. So we've opened this entirely new window on the universe. You know, we've got this entirely new sense, and we can hear the universe. So we don't know what we're going to find. So we've learned that. And then, of course, we were talking earlier about the Event Horizon Telescope, which is, you know, harnessing radio dishes all across the planet to affect

0: really powerful jets that drive away all the gas, which is the raw material for stars. So in those galaxies, star formation is snuffed out after one generation. But in our galaxy, we've got a tiddler of a supermassive black hole. That's a total mystery. No one knows why. But it's never had powerful jets. And so that means that the raw material of stars has never been driven away. And we've had multiple generations of stars. So our sun is a third generation star. So it formed from the ash of two previous generations. And the key thing is that in each generation of stars, more heavy elements are made by the stars. So more iron, more carbon, more oxygen, precisely the elements necessary to make a planet like the Earth, precisely the elements needed to make you and me. So it may be that life like ours can only exist in a galaxy with a very, very small supermassive black hole. So there is that connection between us and this black hole, Sagittarius A star. We wouldn't be here if it wasn't the way it is.
1: Let's go to the phones. First time caller, Gyla in Arizona. Welcome to the show. Hi, Gyla.
2: Hi, how are you doing?
1: Okay, thank you. Go ahead.
2: Yes. I was thinking that in the Bible, God says that he told his son, Jesus Christ, to create the planets according and the stars according to his word, which the sun did. That's how our planets and stars were placed here, as it says in the Bible, and that the earth was created to be habitated. None of the other planets that we know of have that birth certificate, per se.
1: At least not in this solar system. But what's your question for our special guest, Marcus?
2: Yes, I was wondering, how do you... I know Stephen Hawking was a fantastic scientist, and I was wondering, how did he just make that it was the Big Bang theory instead of going to the Bible and explaining things from what God says?
1: You want to touch that, Marcus? Go ahead.
0: Well, I mean, you know, we look around and we try and understand the universe around us, you know, and some of the towering figures in the history of science, like Isaac Newton, were incredibly religious. Most of the work that Newton did was analysis of the Bible, and only a small percentage of what he did was actually science. So they never saw any contradiction. Newton thought that in understanding the universe and how things had come to be, he was actually understanding the mind of God. So I don't see any real contradiction at all. If you're a scientist, you discover these incredibly beautiful, elegant laws which have orchestrated everything we see in the universe. And you just think, wow, they are fantastic. And if you're religious, you just think, wow, they're fantastic. God created them. So I don't see any real problem.
1: Let's go next to Bill, truck driving in Oregon. Welcome to the show. Hi, Bill.
3: Hey, Marcus. Hey, George. You know, and George, I feel a lot of sympathy for you on the time thing because, you know, you were saying 5 billion years and the sun would burn out. And then Marcus said, yeah, but that's halfway. And we have 5 billion. Okay, I'll take your word for it, Marcus, because of how smart you are. But it's always made me wonder, like, 5 billion years from when, right? And that kind of leads me to my question. I've wondered about this so-called great attractor that supposedly has the gravitational power to pull galaxies in some sort of order. It's an intergalactic structure. I was wondering if you've heard of it or have any theories on what it might be. And I also wanted to know if you have any, if you've heard of a primordial black hole, and if you have any theories on the possibility of a primordial black hole just springing up somewhere. Because I know that's a theme that you hear, like in movies, that a primordial black

0: hole is particularly dangerous. I don't even know if it exists. So those are my questions.
1: Yeah, so, okay, so let's talk about the primordial black holes. I just mentioned those. Those are mini black holes. They were predicted by Stephen Hawking and Bernard Carr in about 1974. And they would have been formed in the incredibly violent conditions of the Big Bang and survived. But they would be evaporating, and we should see evidence of them. But very interestingly, a few years ago, the most energetic neutrino was detected by an experiment in the Mediterranean, in the sea. A neutrino is a subatomic particle, and this created flashes of light which were picked up by this experiment. And this neutrino is so energetic that it's inexplicable. But one rather way out suggestion is that it came from an evaporating black hole just beyond the planets. So actually not very far away from us at all. So this would be a black hole smaller than an atom, but maybe weighing as much as an asteroid. So it's conceivable, though probably not likely, that we've seen such an event and that these primordial black holes do exist. As far as the Great Attractor is concerned, we constantly find these concentrations of mass. So I think you're talking about something that's probably tens of thousands of galaxies altogether, which has a strong gravitational pull. Now, we think that the Big Bang was pretty uniform, but we can see variations. We can pick up the radiation from the Big Bang, and we can see that matter was slightly uneven by about a few parts in 100,000. And we believe that those slightly denser regions had stronger gravity and they pulled in more matter. And it was rather like, you know, the rich getting richer and the poor getting poorer. Gradually, these regions became the galaxies that we see around us. And that predicts that we shouldn't see any anomalous big masses of tens of thousands of galaxies, yet we do see them. So this is a slight worry. And but again, this is science. You know, what is gold dust in science is finding things that don't fit. You know, that's absolutely fantastic. When you find something that doesn't fit, then it's hinting that there's a better description, a better theory. And so that's gold dust in science. So we don't know whether these big things like the Great Attractor are you know, a real challenge to the standard Big Bang or not.
2: What would you say is one of the most greatest mysteries of the universe, Marcus?
1: Well, you've already mentioned it. You know, how does something come from nothing?
2: Yep.
1: I mean, that's got to be the ultimate question, isn't it? But then again, we've discovered science is in an incredibly embarrassing situation, right? So for 400 years, science has been studying the universe, and then we've now discovered that it's only been studying 5% of all there is. 95% of the universe is invisible in some form. We don't understand what it is. We've got a placeholders. We call it dark matter and dark energy. And together, dark energy and dark matter account for 95% of the mass energy of the universe. So that's an incredibly embarrassing position for science to be in after 400 years, to find out it's only been studying 5% of what there is. I mean, imagine if Darwin only knew about frogs and stick insects, and he didn't know about elephants and fish and all that sort of stuff. It'd be quite difficult to come up with the theory of evolution by natural selection. But we've come up with what we call the standard picture of cosmology, which we think is a good description. But the major components of the universe, we don't actually know what they are. Dark energy and dark matter are in the room with you at this moment. But because they do not interact with normal matter, we have no way of detecting them. And so what we have are these experiments all over the planet, generally down mines, and they have a whole bunch of atoms waiting for a chunk of dark matter to just hit them. And then we would pick up the rebound or something like that. So that's a real mystery anyway. Yeah, there's a lot of interest. I mean, that's what makes science so fantastically interesting. You know, we know so much. We know that the universe originated about 13.8 billion years ago in a Big Bang, been expanding and cooling ever since, and the galaxies have congealed out of that debris. This is a picture previous generations would have killed for, but it allows us to ask questions like what was the Big Bang? What drove the Big Bang? What happened before the Big Bang? What is space? What is time? Fundamental questions that we have a chance of answering maybe in the next couple of decades. So that's a very exciting time to be around.
2: I was going to say, can you imagine what we'll know in the next 50 years? Amazing, I bet.
1: We absolutely cannot. I mean, you've only got to go back a century and think, could anyone have imagined television? Could they have imagined, you know, air flight? Could they have imagined the internet? You know, I mean,
2: sending messages through the air.
1: Absolutely right. I mean, what characterizes our age and what every other generation throughout history would have considered magic is electricity. You know, we live in the electrical era. Everything around us is electrical, you know, and previous generations, apart from they were vaguely aware of lightning, didn't know about this incredible force. So, yeah, I mean, that's what's so exciting. I mean, I watched when I was growing up, I'm giving away my age now, I watched Star Trek and, you know, they had these communicators and all that sort of stuff. And I mean, I've got like many people, a smartphone here. And, it's hugely more powerful than the computers they used to take men to the moon in 1969.
2: That's right.
1: And it's a piece of science fiction in my hand.
2: Teleportation,
1: yes. We're not quite there yet, but I think the problem with that is that we can obviously teleport an image from a transmitter to your TV, but the amount of information required to reconstruct a human being is really quite astronomical. So I'm not sure whether we'll ever be able to do that, but you never know. You never know.
2: Let's go west of the Rockies. Mark's with us in Roseville, California. Mark, thanks for calling.
3: Yeah, George. Yeah, I'd like to ask Marcus, what does he know about Cygnus X1, X3, Deneb?
1: Cygnus X1 was the first black hole candidate that was identified in 1971. Oddly enough, I've just written a book about black holes, which is why I'm on this program. And my dad took me to a talk when I was 12 in London by a guy called Paul Murdin, because I was a member of the Junior Astronomical Society. And this man on crutches, I didn't realize he'd had a disability since he was young, he announced this discovery of this black hole in Cygnus X1. And I didn't realize it was such a significant thing. I was only 12. And it was the first black hole candidate. And so when I wrote my book, I actually got to interview Paul Murdin, the person who'd actually got me interested in the whole subject. So that was a really nice moment. So Cygnus X1, we now know, is a black hole which is 15 times the mass of the sun. And it's among probably only a couple of dozen stellar mass black holes we found in our galaxy. We think they're unbelievably common. We think they're tens of billions probably in our galaxy, but they are very difficult to spot because they have to be in a binary system, because we can only see them via the matter they rip off a companion star. That's the thing that heats up that we see. So they're not that easy to spot. So, that's what we know about Cygnus X1.
2: And this current book is called A Crack in Everything?
1: A Crack in Everything, that's right. So it's about how black holes came in from the cold, you know, how they went from being not even the preserve of science fiction to we realise now they're very, very central to science and why the universe is the way it is, but that their role is still mysterious. You know, I mean, that's the great thing about science. You know, Newton said, I think the greater the continent of knowledge, the larger the coastline of the unknown. And of course, as we learn more things, we have more questions.
2: Marcus's website is linked up at coasttocoastam.com. We shall be back in a moment and take final calls with him, Marcus Chown, as we talk about black holes.
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6: ABC News, I'm Dave Packer. President Trump at the G7 continuing to tout his agreement with Iran. But officials in Washington are waiting to hear more. Republican Senator John Thune.
7: I think we're all hoping to get more information, more detail about that. I expect that'll be forthcoming.
6: A fast-spreading wildfire in Washington State's Spokane County has now charged over 200 acres charred there. The FBI revealing a plot targeting UFC fight night held at the White House. The FBI arresting at least five suspects. Their alleged plan calling for explosive drones and snipers targeting top government officials and wealthy spectators. Primaries in several states Tuesday in the closely watched Georgia Senate primary. The AP projecting Congressman Mike Collins defeated first-time candidate Derek Dooley, advancing to face incumbent Democratic Senator John Ossoff. The Supreme Court of Brazil has convicted Eduardo Bolsonaro, son of former President Jair Bolsonaro, of attempting to solicit interference from the Trump administration in his father's coup plot trial.
8: 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Today will be sunny and hot with a high near 90. Tonight turns partly cloudy with a low around 70. Our chance of showers on Thursday, mostly sunny and hot with a high near 91. And showers likely on Friday, partly sunny with a high near 85. Weather every 30 minutes on News Talk, WFIR 107.3 FM. 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
2: 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Put it on your phone. And through the app, you can sign up to be a member as well. And if you live in Canada, you're eligible to become an insider as well. 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

0: And welcome back, George Norrie, along with Marcus Chown, as we talk about black holes. What's your next project you're working on, Marcus?
1: Well, oddly enough, my books tend to grow out of my previous book. And because I mentioned Louise Webster, who co-discovered black holes and who's been written out of the history of science, and there's also a woman called Jocelyn Bell, who also discovered very important objects called pulsars, didn't get the Nobel Prize, etc. When I've given talks, a lot of people have said, well, why don't you write about these women who haven't got the credit that they deserve? And I thought that would be an interesting thing. I mean, one of them is Cecilia Payne. She invented astrophysics, actually. She was the person who figured out what the universe is made of, that it's mostly hydrogen and helium. And oddly enough, she went to school in London, only about half a mile from where I'm speaking now, but she became the first woman professor at Harvard. So Cecilia Payne is yet another person, another woman, who has been written out of the history of science, who people need to know about.
0: All right, back to the phones we go. John in Wisconsin, welcome to the program. Hi, John.
2: Hello, George. Hello, Marcus. Brief comment and a question, please.
0: Sure.
2: I never even heard of black holes until recently on Coast to Coast, where, for the last 6 years, I received immense education on numerous topics. Kudos to you, Marcus, for all your accomplishments. One of the words thrown around today, whether it's paranormal, black holes, or others, is disclosure. My question, Marcus, is what are the biggest barriers you and your colleagues are finding to prevent worldwide transparency and agreement on black holes? And George, thank you for taking my call.
1: Well, first of all, I should tell you that I'm a journalist and not a practicing scientist. So I don't actually work in this field, although I did briefly when I was at Caltech. There isn't really a problem, because the whole essence of science is that you publish your results so that other people can challenge them. You know, you put your results in the public domain. So, you know, stuff is not put behind closed doors. And really, that is the essence of science, you know, doubt, that you present your result and you expect to be shot down by other people, and you defend yourself. And if people are successful at shooting you down, then you have to think again and come up with a new idea or a new theory or whatever. So I don't think there's actually any real danger there. One of the problems in the US at the moment, of course, is that the administration does appear to be anti-science and is cutting, for instance, the budget to NASA. And I mentioned the gravitational wave detectors. You know, this was a fantastic development by the US. But the last thing I heard, that one of the two detectors may not even be get funding. You know, so there's one in Washington State and one in Louisiana. And that would be devastating, because the gravitational waves we pick up are incredibly weak. And we have to distinguish them from things like people walking past the detector, someone riding their bike or a car within a few miles. And having two detectors, one in Louisiana and one in Washington State, is crucial, because the only real signals are ones that they both pick up. If one picks it up, then it's obviously something spurious, like someone slamming a door or driving a car past. So it's very important to have two. So that is a big worry. And I think the rest of the scientific world is very worried about what's going to happen to science in America, particularly because you are such an incredible world leader and have been since the Second World War.
0: Marcus, do you think there's anything in the universe that we don't know that we will discover in the next 10 years?
1: Absolutely. In fact, there's keep your eyes on the Levin telescope. It'll come to me. The telescope which has just been is just coming on stream in Chile, and it's going to change astronomy, because it's going to photograph the night sky, the entire night sky, every 3 days. So previously, we would look at an object and maybe might look at another object a few weeks later or something like that. This telescope is going to look at literally millions of objects in the sky and is going to notice where any of them, whether any of these objects have changed. They've moved, changed their position, they've changed their brightness within 3 days.
0: This is the Magellan Telescope?
1: Not the Magellan Telescope, no. It's the, I've forgotten what her name is. It was an American astronomer woman, Levin. It'll come to me. Anyway, she... So this will actually pick up thousands and thousands of asteroids. You know, these are rocky bodies orbiting the sun because they move against the background stars, and lots of other objects that we've never even suspected exist. Things that fluctuate on very, very short timescales. I'm just looking it up while I'm talking.
0: The Vera Rubin.
1: Vera Rubin. Exactly.
0: Bingo.
1: Bingo. So she's one of the women who, again, has been pretty much forgotten, but she discovered the major, well, she was one of the discoverers, or the major discoveries, of dark matter, which is the stuff we know exists because we can see its gravitational pull on the visible stuff, but it's invisible. And she should have got the Nobel Prize for that. But the Vera Rubin, the Vera Rubin telescope in Chile is going to absolutely transform astronomy. And within about 6 months, we will have discovered vast numbers of things that we never suspected existed. So it's exciting times.
0: Why does Chile have the amazing telescopes?
1: Well, basically, we've got a big problem on the Earth, and it's called the Earth's atmosphere. So looking at the stars up through the Earth's atmosphere, it's like lying on the bottom of a swimming pool, you know, looking at the lights on the ceiling. They would wave backwards and forwards, so blurring them out. So we get blurred vision, basically. So what you want to do is get above as much of the Earth's atmosphere as possible. And it turns out that the in the Andes, you can get very, very high to about, you know, 17, 18,000 feet above a lot of the atmosphere. And also the air is very, very dry because moisture is a problem. So that's why you in America have a lot of telescopes in Hawaii on Mauna Kea, which is the giant volcano on the Big Island. That's at 14,000 feet. So all across the world, the best telescopes are in the highest altitude sites. And one of the best sites is the Andes in Chile.
0: Let's go to Mark in Ohio. Mark, go ahead.
3: Hey, George. Your old Navy colleague back at you.
0: Hey, Navy man. How are you?
3: Oh, not bad, George. Doing good. Anyway, you know, I have the theory, just real quick, I have the theory that Gene Roddenberry ran into John Titor, the time traveler, and they went forward in time a couple of 300 years. And Titor said, excuse me, Gene, but I need to get back to 2036. George, you remember you had an astrophysicist on a couple weeks ago, and I brought up Dirac's hypothesis. You know, he was a physicist or an astrophysicist, Paul Dirac was, and he theorized about a antimatter universe that was running backward in time. And I think I think he proved it mathematically, you know, and your guest at that time said, well, if he can't prove it, you know, it's just all talk. And I wondered what Marcus would think about that. Had an effect, if there is an antimatter universe, what effect would it have on ours? If you could even ask that question.
1: Well, I mean, if it turns out that if there are anti-stars made of antimatter, the anti-particle of the photon of light is actually the photon. So actually, they look exactly the same as the stars that we see. So we wouldn't actually be able to tell whether some of the stars are made of antimatter or not. So basically, you're talking about in the late 20s, Paul Dirac, who was a British physicist, he came up with a description of the electron, which combined Einstein's theory of relativity and what we call quantum theory. And he was mystified because the machinery of his equation that he effectively plucked out of midair seemed to be duplicated. And it not only described an electron, a negatively charged electron, it described a particle which was positively charged and the same mass. So his theory had actually predicted antimatter. And his equation is one of only two equations which are etched onto the flagstones on the floor of Westminster Abbey, the big cathedral in the centre of London. The other is an equation by Stephen Hawking. And so there is every single particle, building block particle of matter has an antiparticle. And one of the greatest mysteries, we were talking before about the great mysteries, one of the great mysteries is why we live in a universe that is made of, predominantly of matter. Because when matter and antimatter meet, they annihilate in a flash of gamma rays, high-energy photons. So if every process that we see, that we study, generates equal amounts of matter and antimatter. So when we do that in the lab, so the universe should have actually flashed into non-existence. But it turns out that there was an asymmetry in the Big Bang. For every 10 billion particles of antimatter, there were 10 billion and one particles of matter. So after all, they annihilated each other, there was this tiny surplus of matter, and that is the universe. But why the laws of physics have this kind of weird skewedness to them, nobody knows. That's one of the greatest mysteries in the universe. Why are we not living why there's a universe at all, and why it didn't flash into non-existence when matter and antimatter annihilated each other.
0: How old were you, Marcus, when you got your first telescope?
1: Yeah, my dad bought me a little telescope when I was probably about eight or nine. I've got absolutely no idea. My mum and dad grew up during the Second World War when London was being bombed, so their schooling was completely disrupted. So I've got no idea why my dad bought me a telescope, but he did, and he later got me up to see the moon landings, which was pretty incredible to see as a child. And so we lived in an apartment in London, very close to a major road with bright yellow street lamps. So I used to look out the window of our apartment and I could just about see the crescent of Venus through my little telescope, and I could see the moons of Jupiter, and it completely blew my mind, you know. So that kind of got me wanting to be an astronomer.
0: Let's go to Blake in Tyler, Texas. Hi, Blake. Go for it.
4: Hey, thanks, George. I just wanted to ask your guest, Marcus Shum, has anybody, you or your colleagues, considered the possibility that what we've referred to as an event horizon is actually a hyper energy valence circumference to the black hole, where the mass that would have fallen into the black hole was converted into a hyper energy state? And that's why there's a lot of inconsistencies within the known universe that we have, and then in the known universe that we have. Have you ever considered the fact that all that blackness up there just might be the underside of a bigger black hole?
1: Well, I mean, the thing about the event horizon is it's not actually, this is the bizarre thing. It's not actually an extreme, this is the point of no return, by the way, for infalling matter and light, you know, effectively the perimeter of the black hole. So if the sun could never become a black hole, but if it did, that it would be about 6 kilometers across. That would be the size of the event horizon. And the event horizon is not really an extreme place. As I mentioned, for supermassive black holes, these tidal forces that would rip you apart are negligible. So we don't expect anything really extraordinary to happen over an event horizon. What we do expect is something extraordinary happens at the singularity at the center, because the Einstein's theory predicts that everything skyrockets to infinity, which cannot be correct. So something else happens there. But physics at the moment hasn't actually been able to tell us what's at the center of the black hole. But, you know, earlier, George, you were talking about, can you go to another universe or something like that? Nobody knows. But it's at the singularity that the odd things are likely to happen, not at the event horizon.
0: Marcus, as we wrap things up, how can people get your books?
1: Yeah, well, you can get my book on Amazon.com. It's called The Crack in Everything. How black holes came in from the cold and took up cosmic center stage. So a crack in everything. So, and I really interviewed a lot of people. So it's really about people, and I tell their stories, and I kind of interweave the science, hopefully in a painless way.
0: Who is your all-time favorite astronomer?
1: all-time favorite astronomer. I think Cecilia Payne, actually, at Harvard, because she actually created an entire field, astrophysics, the application of physics to the stars. She was the person who decoded starlight and was able to figure out what the temperature of stars were, what they were made of. And she should be far, far better known. We know who discovered the law of gravity. We know who discovered the law of natural evolution by natural selection, Darwin. But how many people know that the person who figured out what the universe was made of was Cecilia Payne?
0: Marcus, my friend, stay with us always and come back again, okay?
1: Oh, thank you. I really enjoyed it. Thanks, George.
0: Marcus Chown, live from the United Kingdom, talking about black holes. Up next, Catherine Nadel joins us to talk about the other side.
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1: Fox News, I'm Ted Lindner. The U.S. and Iran reportedly set to sign a deal to end the war on Friday in Geneva, Switzerland. Vice President J.D. Vance on Fox is the five.
2: I see it as we're going to get very serious about these negotiations. And what I'm trying to do is send a signal that the entire American government is actually oriented towards getting a good outcome for the American people.
1: The president says the U.S. Navy's blockade along the Strait of Hormuz will fully reopen as well. And Mike Collins running as a strong supporter of President Trump, winning the GOP Senate nomination in Georgia against former Tennessee football coach Derek Dooley. After the win, Collins spoke to his supporters.
3: We're going to travel to every corner of this state, meeting with Georgians from Bainbridge to Blue Ridge, from Buckhead to Bankhead, every zip code and every community to share our plan to make their lives better.
1: He'll face off against Democrat Senator John Ossoff in November. 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
6: From ABC News, I'm dating hundreds of homes outside of Spokane, Washington, as a wildfire grows fast. Now more than 200 acres, Spokane County Fire District 9 Commissioner Brian Mathers says wind and dry conditions are making the fire tough to contain.
7: We have a lot of fuel in that area. It's a very densely populated area.
6: Jumbo air tankers are spreading fire retardant on that area. Police in Wilmington say the 23-year-old suspect in a shooting at a Delaware hospital was taken into custody tonight. Police Chief Wilfredo Campos.
8: Police located two gunshot victims. One of those victims has tragically died from his injuries.
6: The suspect and the victims are said to be co-workers. Primary elections in several states. In Georgia, Rick Jackson, projected by the AP to have won the Republican nomination for governor over the Trump-endorsed Lieutenant Governor Burt Jones. Jackson will face off against former Atlanta Mayor Keisha Lance Bottoms in November. Trump-endorsed Republican Representative Mike Collins defeated Derek Dooley to secure the Republican Senate nomination in Georgia.
3: Y'all know I am so proud to be standing here as your Republican nominee for the United States Senate.
6: Collins will now advance to face Democratic incumbent Senator John Ossoff. To Oklahoma, where Trump-endorsed Congressman Kevin Hern easily won the GOP nomination for U.S. Senate. He's favored to win in November. Democrats haven't won a Senate seat race in Oklahoma since 1990. Members of Donald Trump's own political party tonight searching for details on the president's agreement with Iran. Many wondering what the U.S. gave in exchange.
9: Still unclear what kind of financial reward Iran has been promised. The Wall Street Journal reports the agreement allows Iran to start selling oil immediately. Trump's former ambassador to the UN, Nikki Haley, posting, "If this is true, Iran wins."
6: ABC's Rachel Scott. 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
6: The rising cost of building materials and higher mortgage rates took a toll on housing starts in May.
12: Single-family housing accounts for the majority of home building, and the figure fell to its lowest level since last September and 6.7% below May of 2025. The housing market was already under pressure from import tariffs before the start of the U.S.-Iran conflict. Now analysts say the war is driving down construction.
6: ABC's Jim Ryan. President Trump's work to reshape the Washington, D.C. landscape hitting another roadblock after a group of cultural heritage organizations filed a federal lawsuit challenging the creation of a National Garden of American Heroes.
13: These parks are subject to a variety of laws, including the Commemorative Works Act, the National Historic Preservation Act, the National Environmental Policy Act. And this lawsuit basically says the Trump administration has so far not been complying with those laws. They've not gone to Congress, for example, for approval. They've not gone through the necessary environmental reviews, they say, that would be needed to actually comply with all the laws.
6: ABC's Peter Haralambos. Boxer Floyd Mayweather faces two felony charges in Las Vegas over allegations that he wrote a bad check to purchase a watch from a luxury resale store. Five new categories are being added to the 2026 Grammy Awards. The Recording Academy announced the addition of a Best Asian Pop Music Performance category, Best New Traditional Pop Vocal, Best New Latin Song, Best New R&B Collaboration, and Best Traditional Folk Album. Dave Packer, ABC News.
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14: Weather every 30 minutes on WFIR. Today will be sunny and hot with a high near 90. Tonight turns partly cloudy with a low around 70. Our chance of showers on Thursday, mostly sunny and hot with a high near 91. And showers likely on Friday, partly sunny with a high near 85. Weather every 30 minutes on News Talk WFIR 107.3 FM. 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
1: Up next, psychic medium Catherine Nadal joins us. 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
1: And welcome back. George Norrie with you. Catherine Nadal with us. Her gift of spirit communication has been with her since she was a little child. She's a psychic now, medium, clairvoyant, and is a retired colonel, thank you, that served in the United States Army Reserve for 30 years. Catherine has been working as a registered nurse for more than 30 years as well, and is practicing as a witch, an ordained minister in Our Lord and Lady of the Tricarion Church in Salem, Massachusetts. You still out that way, Catherine?
4: Yeah, well, I live in the New York City area, but I'm part of the church with Lori Bruno. Thank you for having me on, George.
1: Thank you for your service as well. You do a great job, and we really appreciate what you do.
4: Thank you. Thank you for your service. I know you're a veteran as well.
1: Navy for me, Army for you.
4: Yes.
1: I didn't make colonel. I made full lieutenant.
4: Oh, listen, it all counts. Let me tell you, it's something that not everyone can do.
1: Hey, tell us about the ability when you were a child.
4: Yes. So it's kind of interesting because my family was very Roman Catholic, especially my father. And his sister had been a nun. So he was very Roman Catholic, very strict. And I didn't really know I had this ability. And we used to go fishing. We used to go down to Brooklyn and go fishing. And one day he said, I'm going to take you to New Jersey. He said, I'm going to teach you how to go crabbing. And, you know, it's going to be in a net. We're going to throw it off the side of the dock. He was very detailed. And there was a lot of little boys on the dock that day. And so he threw it in, and he said he was going to check on the other kids. So he started to walk away. And the minute he walked away, I heard, pick it up, pick it up, pick it up. It was like in my ear. So I reached down, and I started to pull on the rope. And I saw him turn around. He was a tall man, 6'2", and he started marching back to me with that face on, like, you know, I didn't follow his command. Yeah. And I just launched it out of the water. And he said, "What are you doing?" And I just looked into the net, and it was like the biggest blue crab that day on the dock. And all the little kids came running over, and he just looked at me. And that day on, I said, if I hear anything like that, I'm listening to it. And whatever that event was, somehow it affected my dreams, because I started to dream very vividly about people I knew. I used to take care of an older lady across the street for several years. She had had a stroke. And one day I said to my dad, "I think that that she's in heaven." And he looked at me. He said, "What are you talking about?" And I said, "Well, she was standing out of her wheelchair, and our little cat that had been, died several years before, came running up the driveway. And she hugged me, and I looked at the cat, and I said, 'Dad, she hasn't stand, you know, she hasn't stood in years, and Toy Toy hasn't been here in years.'" And he said, "Stop it, stop it." He was very upset by this. And later that day, his daughter came to the door, and she said that the mom had passed that night. And when he shut the door, he looked at me, and he said, "Don't ever do this. Don't tell me this. Don't talk about this. You know, it's not good, you know?" And, so I had to keep it quiet for a very long time. And, I had to deal with it, because the more I dreamt, the more I really started to see things. Some of it was psychic, but a lot of it was communicating with those that were passed on.
1: Why did his ability, Catherine, scare him?
4: Oh, it was like totally against the church, you know? And later in his life, I have to say, he

0: depression and that's this and that. And I got very upset and I looked at the priest and I said, you know, he could die tonight, you know, like try to give him some reassurance. And then he started to question me, you know, what are you about and all this? And my father looked at me because my father, since we were very little girls, would say, you cannot lie about anything. So I said, well, I've written a few books and I could communicate with the other side. And he literally grabbed the table in front of my dad and said, Joe, your daughter has the devil living inside of her. And I thought, oh, no. So driving home, I said, Dad, you know, we're going to go into the Vatican too. I'm going to read it on the internet. That priest should have told you, should have relieved you. And I said, I can assure you, I don't have the devil living inside of me. I mean, this is just very far-fetched. And, you know, and unfortunately, my dad ended up having other occurrences with that priest. He asked for the last rites. The same priest came. The priest that did the funeral was the same priest. I had to keep having contact with this priest. And it was very awkward because I really felt that he didn't give my father the right reassurance that he needed, you know? And I found that as a conflict because I had gone into all the spirituality and all the things that we believe in, like as a witch, you know, like believing in humanity and believing in taking care of others and believing taking care of animals and everything you do is for good. And I was sharing all of that with him, you know, and I felt bad about that experience because he really did, was a strong Catholic. We had gone to Catholic schools. My first job was in a convent. I mean, you know, it's just, it's amazing sometimes how situations somehow, you know, come full circle.
1: Well, when you were practicing as a witch and being a nurse, did that scare off a lot of people? Did they know?
0: Well, just like in the military, I wouldn't really like publicize it. You know, if someone had asked me, especially when I was in the military, anytime I had to do a radio show or do an article or get involved in a public event, I would have to tell the commander, you know, just say, listen, this is who I am. You know, I always had a higher rank, so my commander would have been a colonel or a general. So, you know, a lot of them would just shrug their shoulders and say, as long as you're not giving out any army secrets, we're okay with it, you know. But a lot of them, because the Army Reserve units that I served in were in the Northeast, you know, a lot of them knew that I would, you know, spend a lot of time in October in Salem. So, you know, I would always have to tell them, like, you know, October is a busy month for me, you know, like that kind of a thing. But Salem has really been an eye-opening experience for me. I have not met so many amazing people as Salem. The people that live there, the non-witches, the witches, the shop owners. There is such an energy there. You know, they're the Halloween capital of the world, you know. And Lori Bruno, who I know you know very well.
1: Yeah.
0: She's the Italian Strega. She's been on your show several times. She's been like a second mother to me, you know, and her guidance and her teachings and her belief system has really, really provided a structure for me because, you know, I've gone through a lot in my life. I haven't really lived a normal life the way most people have. You know, I've lived in other countries and worked doing this military work, but also, like you say, caring for people, you know, being a nurse. You know, I would never tell anyone my personal business as a nurse. But it really came out more in the military where, you know, a lot of the guys I served with, they would say, oh, you know, what are you doing going into a haunted house or stuff? You know, kind of like jokingly, but with curiosity. A lot of people, especially over the last 20 years, there's been a bit of a boom, as you know, with paranormal and ghost hunting shows. And even with mediumship, people are really starting to become curious and starting to believe, which is the reason why I bring up my dad a lot to people, because towards the end of his life and after

0: reading my book and seeing me work and seeing videos of me, he really understood, you know, which I think was comforting to him because he was a hospice patient. And, you know, he knew that there was going to be a heaven there and there would be people that we had, you know, lived life with there. And I think it actually took the fear away that, you know, had been building up with him.
1: Did he start to accept what you did?
0: Oh, yeah. Well, that's the funny thing, because he was a huge fan of Houdini and he had worked for the Reader's Digest magazine. And he was a production manager for 25 years. And in the mid-70s, they had done a spread on Houdini and about the story and the life of Houdini. And my dad was very involved with that story. And, you know, he was really the one that told me a lot about Houdini. And if you remember, they had made a TV movie about Houdini in the 70s. It was a lot.
1: Played kind by of Tony, a lot of, Tony Curtis played him, right?
0: Exactly, yeah. And, you know, there was a lot of action around that time because a lot of people started to become like magicians. You know, there was a few people that were like showmen that were actually doing magic shows on TV. And my dad was so curious about it, but my dad was so clear that Houdini was part of a kind of a leadership of trying to find the truth in the charlatans. So there was a lot of people at the time when Houdini was around that were practicing spiritualism, and people would go for a reading and they were trying to discern, are these people for real or not for real? And the people that were not for real were termed charlatans, where they were, you know, making things up or making knocks happen or things rattling or all sorts of things. And Houdini had asked for a code word, as you know, and it was a code word to communicate with his mother, I believe.
1: And her name was Bess, wasn't it?
0: Correct. Yeah. And he claims that he did not ever hear that. And I think part of the fascination to it is because his wife kind of carried that on. Like after he died, she was looking for messages as well. And it's interesting because my father is buried in Valhalla, New York, which is a huge cemetery with a lot of famous people in it. Some of the Yankees are there, like Babe Ruth and Billy Martin. And it's called the Gates of Heaven. And right down the hill from where my dad is, they have just built a beautiful veterans cemetery. So I've already bought my plot. But in finding that veterans cemetery, I stumbled across Houdini's wife is buried there. So she's literally going to be like a block away from where I'll be buried.
1: Wow.
0: And it's interesting because I didn't realize that they were separated, but apparently his family did not want her to be buried with him because I think his wife was not Jewish and he was buried in a Jewish cemetery. And I believe that's in Queens. But so I always visit her. When I go to my dad, I go visit her. And on Halloween, I leave her a little tiny miniature pumpkin. I find it very fascinating, that story, though, because he really, when you really get into studying Houdini, he did a lot of good. He literally went to the military and said, how can I train the troops, you know, to get out of things? Like, because he was an escape artist. So he would show them how to do things in their training. A lot of people don't realize that. And he wasn't getting paid for it, you know. He also gave a lot of his money, you know, to people that needed it. Or, you know, once you really go down the rabbit hole on Houdini, you really become more and more fascinated.
1: He was one of a kind. We're going to talk about your ability as a medium and a psychic. You do different types of readings for people. Obviously, when we take calls next hour, Catherine, we'll keep them quick. But you do what is called the coffee psychic. You're all kinds of things, aren't you?
0: Oh, yeah. Well, it's interesting because when I was telling you about my dad with the charlatan. He wanted to ensure that I was not a charlatan. And so I went over to Arthur Findlay, and they said that I have this ability. So when I came back, my dad said, okay, so England says you could do this, but what about the United States? So the Forever Family Foundation is a group that was based out of Long Island, and I was certified through them. And I said, Dad, England says I could do this. America says I could do this. He says, okay, you know, you're certified. So he had more of an understanding, and he had less of a fear to it. But it's funny because my dad's side of the family, my dad's dad was from Spain, and his mother was Italian, and my mother's side was Irish. And when we were growing up, my father's side would always have espresso coffee out. And my cousins and I, we would all drink it. And I would lean over their shoulder, and I would start pointing out images in their cup. And as I would start telling them stuff, they were like, you know, you're my cousin, but you don't know my friends. You don't know what goes on in school. You don't know what's going on with my boyfriend or whatever. And I was realizing that a lot of these cup readings were really hitting on. And that was kind of like how it all kind of showed that I do have the ability. I started to communicate past the cup. And past the cup was when I started to really communicate with spirit. And a lot, the cup got their attention, because a lot of people are afraid of this work. But when I have the cup and I could show them an image, they can actually see it. That's why a lot of people like a tarot card, or they like a playing cards, or they like something that they can actually see, like a tangible item. When you're able to just talk in your head to them, it's a little spooky, you know, but if you have something in front of them saying, well, the card shows this or the cup shows that, they feel less fearful over it.
1: Big time.
0: Yeah.
1: What are some of your most paranormal investigations that you've attended?
0: So it's interesting because I'm known for being the psychic medium for a famous rock and roll club called The Chance. And they had many big acts like Aerosmith going all the way back more than 20, 30 years. And they're now closed. The Chance, the owner, passed away. But when they were open, they did like a tryout for a reality TV show, and it was called Between a Rock and a Hard Place. And the first part of it was the rock and roll club. The second part of it was the haunted basement. So Dan Bucci was the producer of that. They filmed me. I was down in the basement, and I said, there's a wall behind this wall. And we were looking at a brick wall. And I was adamant that there was a wall behind the wall, and the cameras are rolling. So the bouncer went and got like a sledgehammer, and he starts hitting these bricks, and the bricks are falling. And, you know, I'm a nervous wreck because I'm like, where's the owner of the club, you know? And there was a wall behind a wall. They literally showed us there's a corridor there. And later that week, the director, Dan Bucci, and the owner, Frank Pallette, they went down to City Hall and they got the old blueprints, and there used to be a mental hospital down the road.
1: Hold on for a second, Catherine. We're going to take a break. We'll come back and talk more about your incredible work with the psychic medium, Catherine Nadal, right here on Coast to Coast AM.
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0: The Ramsey Show. Right after I get desperate, I get stupid. And right after I get stupid, I get broke. You know what I'm saying?
1: There's a close connection.
0: When you feel desperation, trapped. So our house has mold. Our children will die if we stay here. And the only property we can find to live in is 60% of our take-home pay. These are our two options. Death of our children or bankruptcy.
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11: ABC News, I'm Dave Packer. Flames threatening hundreds of homes outside Spokane, Washington as a wildfire grows fast. Now more than 200 acres, Spokane County Fire District 9 Commissioner Brian Mathers says wind and dry conditions are making the fire tough to contain.
12: We have a lot of fuel in that area. It's a very densely populated area.
11: Jumbo air tankers are spreading fire retardant on the flames. Police in Wilmington say the 23-year-old suspect in a shooting at a Delaware hospital was taken into custody tonight. The shooting left one person dead, another injured, and that suspect and the victims are said to all be co-workers. Primary elections, several states, Georgia, Rick Jackson, projected by the AP to have won the Republican nomination for governor over the Trump-endorsed Lieutenant Governor Burt Jones. Jackson will face off against former Atlanta Mayor Keisha Lance Bottoms in November. And Trump-endorsed Republican Representative Mike Collins defeated Derek Dooley to secure the Republican Senate nomination in Georgia. This is ABC News.
13: Weather every 30 minutes on WFIR. Today will be sunny and hot with a high near 90. Tonight turns partly cloudy with a low around 70. Our chance of showers on Thursday, mostly sunny and hot, with a high near 91. And showers likely on Friday, partly sunny, with a high near 85. Weather every 30 minutes on News Talk, WFIR, 107.3 FM. 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

0: And welcome back, George Norrie, along with Catherine Nadal, the psychic medium. Catherine, we were talking about some of the most incredible experiences you've had. I'll let you finish some of those stories. Then we'll talk about your life as a witch in Salem, Massachusetts.
1: Yes, well, thank you. Yeah, so the chance, that was a great experience between a rock and a hard place. We ended up going to the Tribeca Film Festival, and we lost out to a cooking show. But you could still see some pieces of that on YouTube. Most recently, in the past year, I'd been filmed by Gary and John. They have a very active YouTube page and social media, but they're called Splintered Spirits. And Gary is the uncle and John is the nephew. But Gary actually wanted me to go and evaluate John because John actually cleans graves in a cemetery. And he's actually catching a lot of EVPs. He's got a lot of voice boxes. And I don't really do a lot with any kind of equipment. I don't really understand it. But Gary actually asked me to evaluate John, and I gave Gary a reading, and I gave John a reading. And after working with John, and I gave him a reading, but then we were in the spaces, like in this basement area, and that area is very active. While we were talking, you can actually see it on Instagram and YouTube. But while we were talking, I started a conversation about evil, just the conversation about evil. And literally something that he had on the, it was like a fireplace mantle, flew off. I mean, you could see it. We had the cameras rolling, and it was really very active in there. Every name that I brought up, he said, had come through because he would do these live feeds. And all of the names that I was just getting were already being picked up through his voice box and his community of people that watch him. It was very interesting. And then Gary, who's based in California, he actually came in for the holidays and he wanted me to sit down with him and he wanted to experience the coffee cup reading. So you can actually see that online also. And then most recently, they released something this week called Through Static and Shadows, and the producer is Mike Schiff, and the first episode is a horror producer by the name of Fred Vogel, but the concept of that show is for me to sit there and do a coffee reading, and then the second part is for me to communicate with those that are passed on, and they're all people that I have no idea who they are until I get there. Some of them are in the heavy metal music scene. Some of them are horror. So those episodes will be released. But I do a lot of work because of the Forever Family Foundation. Lloyd Arabak, who's the director, who's a parapsychologist, very well known. A lot of times he'll contact me and Dan Sturgis. Dan Sturgis is known on the Travel Channel for a paranormal caught on camera. And sometimes Lloyd will ask Dan and I to go and do an evaluation for a family or for residents. And those are private cases. You know, we don't get paid for anything like that. We're doing that just with our expertise. And then wherever I am, if I'm traveling, last summer I was in Vermont and I stepped into the Wilson House, which is in Vermont. And I said to the guy in the front, I said, I don't want to talk to anybody. I want to go through it. And at the end, can I meet with someone who's, you know, attached to the property? And he said, yeah, you can meet with a family member. And I met with her on the back porch when I walked through and I gave her room to room feedback. And she said everything was accurate to her. And even personal things that I had said that had to do with people that had worked on the property. So I always try to find something, you know, that I can discover either by myself or with other people. You know, it's really amazing how much stuff is really out there. There's a really great video that they made of me, called The Spirit of Thomas Paine. And, it was again with Dan Sturgis, but also with the actor Chance Kelly. And people can find that on YouTube. but they had brought me to this house, which is in New Rochelle, New York, and it's Thomas Paine House. And you could audibly hear stuff outside on the property that was caught by, you know, by us filming. It's that one is really something. Like, if people don't understand, you know, what it's like to go on an investigation, I always tell them to go to that first so they can get an idea, like an introductory of what an investigation's really like.
0: That's fantastic. Now, what was it like being in Salem, Massachusetts, practicing your psychic mediumship?
1: Well,
0: During Halloween, right?
1: Yes. I was there for 9 Halloweens. The first 7, I worked with, Christian Day, who you've had on your show.
0: Yep. Good
1: He's
0: guy.
1: Yes. The world's most famous warlock. And, in Salem, a lot of people don't realize, but, if you're out of state, you actually have to get a license, a 31-day license, to do readings in Salem. And it's a little pin that you wear on your uniform, your clothing, to make sure that they know that that shop owner has gotten you licensed. But it is a wild place, I have to say. For anyone that's a new person, I would say that's really like basic training, because we were working for many hours and you're dealing with the public. It's very much like NOLA. You know, it's a party city, so people are sitting down after they had a couple of cocktails and crazy costumes and, you know, gory faces, you know, with, you know, eyes hanging out, kind of scary mask stuff. But it was a lot of fun. I have to say, I really fell in love with Salem after working there. And, you know, after working with Christian, I worked with 2 other shop owners. And now I just go to hang out and visit with my friends. It's too chaotic for me now. Over the last 10 years, everyone will tell you that the tourism has tripled. I mean, you can't even walk around up there. So I'm glad I got my time in, George.
0: Do you find there's a lot of interest in psychics these days?
1: Yes. I'm telling you, it's really amazing, and it's all cultures, because I read for people and people go to my website, they book a psychic reading or a medium reading or a combination reading. I read for people in Japan and Rome and Philippines, all over. And a lot of them say, like, they go through the list and a lot of them say they picked me out for either because I was a witch, you know, it says you're a witch. Other people say, oh, I can't believe you're a colonel. And so I think that a lot of people want to talk to me because I'm so different. But that piece of it, when we're done, then I say to them, like, is this your first reading? And a lot of people, it is their first reading. And they said that, you know, they were intrigued because they have been watching TV or a ghost show or, you know, just really reading. There's so many books now.
0: They're everywhere, aren't they?
1: Yes. Yeah. It's an explosion, you know, and the founder of Forever Family Foundation is Bob Ginsberg. He actually wrote a book, which I think is entitled The Explosion of the Mediums, but he actually writes a detailed guide for people on how to pick out a medium, because we are a certified, you know, organization, and people just don't know, you know, who they're sitting with and what kind of information they're going to share with you in that reading. And that's why the importance of being certified, where you're literally working with someone that understands the work, but also understands grief. I'm a certified grief educator with Dr. David Kessler. You have to really understand, you know, what level of grief people are at.
0: What do you enjoy being more, a witch or a psychic medium?
1: I think it's the same, I have to say. I think it's really the same. I think a witch for me is really just how I live my life. It's really about being like a humanitarian. You know, I really care for people. I really care for animals. You know, I really care for humanity. It's really about being a good person. When someone says to me, you know, what's the definition of a witch? My definition of a witch is being a good person. We really want good things to happen to people.
0: Since this has been going on for you, what has been the most scariest thing that's happened to you?
1: Oh, wow. I can only give you one. Well, I've had a lot of real life scary things happen to me, which are not psychic related. I did have a very odd occurrence. I had gone to a cemetery by myself, and it was a cemetery that I was not familiar with. And the person had just passed away. They were a young person. And I knew them very well. And I went to the grave and I was talking with the person and I was joking with the person. And I turned around, I started to walk back to my car. And it was kind of a desolate. I mean, it was really not a lot of people. Like, not a lot of people walk around cemeteries. Well, George, I got into the car and the car would not start. And my heart started to pound because I thought, oh my God, like they're going to close the gates. I'm going to get stuck in here. And I literally opened the car door and I started to walk back to her grave. And I turned around. I said, this is crazy. Like, and then I got back in the car and I just said her name out loud and the car turned over and I like burned rubber out of there. And I'm telling you, I have to say that to me was, I really, as much as I connect with the other side and everything, that was something that I actually like asked for help immediately. And I was literally in a cemetery visiting someone and I asked for their help. So that really is, that was one of the few times that I could say that I, you know, I had a self-scaring moment.
0: Catherine, tell us some of your work as a grief educator. I find that to be fascinating.
1: Yes. So I really did my research and I found Dr. David Kessler. He is a grief educator. His son had taken his own life. And a few years ago, David Kessler became good friends with Lisa Marie Presley because her son had also taken his own life. And they formed a friendship. And David Kessler has an online grief program that you get certified in. And it's tied with the Dougie Center. There was a little boy on the West Coast many, many years ago, and he was dying. And they said, what would you like? You know, make a wish. What would you like? You know, and he said, I would like a program to take care of my family. I would like someone to be there to talk to my parents because I'm dying and I'm a little boy. So they created the Dougie Center. His name was Doug, and they created Dougie Centers all around the United States. And there's different, like, offshoots to the Dougie Center. And the one that I work for is Treehouse. And it happens to be a children's program. And the school system refers to children. And the work that I do there is with other volunteers. None of us get paid. And we're just there. We follow a curriculum. And we get the children to really discuss their grief and discuss the person who had died and to, you know, look at the past and look at their, you know, all the changes in their life, the holidays and how things are different for them. And, you know, I don't bring up anything other than their grief and that, you know, me being a witch or a psychic medium, none of that is ever discussed there. My work there, just like all the other volunteers, is primarily being a grief educator. But it has been from working, you know, with other volunteers. It's amazing how many people grieve in so many different ways. And that's one thing that I've really, really learned. You know, when you really listen to people talk, you could have a whole family. They all experience the same loss, but every individual family member will experience that loss so much different.
0: Grief is a very difficult thing to live with, isn't it?
1: Yes, and it never goes away. So many people say to me, when is this going to go away? And I say to them, will you love your family member? And they said, yes, forever. I said, well, then you'll grieve them forever because grief is love. And that's why you're grieving them, is because you love them.
0: Catherine's website, dreamcentralstation.com, is linked up at coasttocoastam.com. And is your recent book, And She Danced by the Light of the Moon, that's the one that came out about 4 years ago, isn't it?
1: Yes. Yeah, I have two. The Seeing More Than Clouds in Your Coffee talks about the coffee readings. But a lot of people that followed me, they were really very curious, like, how could I live my life in the military? How could I be a nurse? How could I get involved with Salem, you know, having had such a Roman Catholic family? And it was that book, so many people had reached out to me and they said, please write these stories about your life. So that's where that was inspired. It was inspired by people that followed me.
0: What do you recommend you tell the people who have never been to a psychic before?
1: Well, I find it interesting. If they want a psychic reading, it's usually two top things is people want to know about their job or about their relationship. That's just, you know, off the bat. But I would really go to someone that someone has really recommended. Sometimes you go into a neighborhood where somebody says, like, you know, this lady works out of her house or something. I would go on recommendation. I wouldn't go to somebody that's on a boardwalk or some kind of a street fair.
0: All right, we'll come back and take calls with you in a moment. Catherine Nadal with us, back in a moment on Coast to Coast AM.
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0: President Trump said the U.S.-Iran deal can survive even if Israel continues attacking Lebanon. But the president criticized Israel for its recent strikes in Beirut, telling reporters he thinks it went too far.
1: Israel's fighting Hezbollah too long, and too many people are being killed. And you don't have to knock down an apartment house every time you're looking for somebody, because there are a lot of people in those apartment houses, and they're not all Hezbollah, that I can tell you.
0: Karen Travers, ABC News, Geneva, Switzerland.
2: Fox News, I'm Sue Gussman. Not many details have been officially released, but the U.S. and Iran are going to sign a deal to end the conflict Friday in Geneva, Switzerland. Vice President J.D. Vance telling Fox's The Five.
3: I see it as we're going to get very serious about these negotiations. And what I'm trying to do is send a signal that the entire American government is actually oriented towards getting a good outcome for the American people.
2: President Trump says the U.S.'s Navy blockade along the Strait of Hormuz will fully reopen once he signs the deal. A plot targeting President Trump's UFC event at the White House last weekend may have been stopped thanks to the parent of one of the suspects, Fox's David Spunt.
4: Ohio investigators say 19-year-old Tyson Proper's mother called police after she was concerned about her son's recent conduct, including firearms purchases and communications with people online.
2: Five arrests have been made. 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
7: From the heart of Virginia's Blue Ridge, this is WFIR Roanoke. 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
8: From ABC News, Trump at the G7 continuing to tout his agreement with Iran. But officials in Washington are waiting to hear more. Republican Senator John Thune.
9: I think we're all hoping to get more information, more detail about that. I expect that will be forthcoming.
8: Retired Lieutenant General and former head of the U.S. Army Space and Missile Defense Command telling us that the definition of a memorandum of understanding means it may not be enforceable.
10: It's really not binding. A memorandum of understanding in any other kind of form that you might be in is just kind of an opportunity for people to maybe get together and discuss what their issues are and say, okay, here's where we want to go forward from our position. But again, nothing really binding to it.
8: Fast-spreading wildfire in Washington State Spokane County. It's now charred over 200 acres. Spokane County Fire District 9 Commissioner Brian Mathers says there are
11: 2,340 primary and secondary structures which are under evacuation. We have level two and level three evacuations that have occurred. We have multiple resources on this incident, which is going to be ongoing now for several days.
8: Red flag warnings and that wind fanning the flames. One person dead and another hurt after Wilmington, Delaware police say someone opened fire inside of a hospital. Police Chief Wilfredo Campo says a suspect and the victims all work together.
12: Regardless of what the motive is in this incident might have been, there is never an excuse for violence, and there is never an excuse for gun violence. Our investigators will be working tirelessly to apprehend the suspect and ensure they are brought to justice.
8: The FBI revealing a plot targeting the UFC fight night held at the White House. The FBI arresting at least five suspects. Their alleged plan calling for explosives, drones, and snipers targeting top government officials. 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
8: A coastal hazard warning is in effect in Southern California after two college students were swept into the ocean.
15: Lifeguards racing to rescue Mahiel Saran and Harshita Nair, airlifting them to the hospital. But both young women later died. With strong rip currents and high surf, there are urgent warnings for the public to stay out of the ocean. More than 500 people rescued in Newport Beach, where lifeguards were spotted battling rough currents to save a surfer.
8: ABC's Kana Whitworth. The Trump administration is helping one of Elon Musk's companies fight a civil rights lawsuit that alleges it's illegally running dozens of natural gas turbines to power a $20 billion data center in Mississippi. The NAACP and other groups are suing, but the Justice Department is seeking dismissal. Slicing up an American food chain.
2: Pizza Hut is being sold in a multi-billion dollar deal. Parent company Yum Brands, which acquired the 68-year-old restaurant chain, announced a private equity firm, Long Range Capital, is buying the bulk of restaurants for roughly $1.5 billion, except for the mainland China business, which Yum China Holdings is purchasing for $1.2 billion. The chain has struggled with sales across the U.S. and has more than 19,000 restaurants worldwide. Pizza Hut was founded by two brothers in Wichita, Kansas in 1958. Michelle Franz in ABC News.
8: Come September, Christopher Jackson is returning to his role as George Washington in the Broadway hit Hamilton. He earned a Tony nomination for the role. Dave Packer, ABC News.
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16: Weather every 30 minutes on WFIR. Today will be sunny and hot with a high near 90. Tonight turns partly cloudy with a low around 70. Our chance of showers on Thursday, mostly sunny and hot with a high near 91. And showers likely on Friday, partly sunny with a high near 85. Weather every 30 minutes on News Talk WFIR 107.3 FM. 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

0: And welcome back, George Norrie, along with Catherine Nadal. Catherine, why do you think you were given this gift?
1: Wow, that's a very good question. I don't know. I've asked so many people in my family, and nobody has it but me. And the only thing I can think of is that I really believe that we all come to this universe on our own journey. And I do believe that, like my website says, I'm a light worker. There needs to be a lot more people like me. That's why I think there's been like an explosion of people, because living life is hard, but you know, the more we live it, the harder we realize it could really be. So I think that I was put here on purpose. And I also think that my entire life journey has been of service, nursing, military, and doing grief work. It's really all been service.
0: Do you deal much with the afterlife, with the dead?
1: I do. A majority of the people that contact me because of the Forever Family Foundation and because they know I'm certified, majority of people do want to communicate. And I think part of it is the reassurance that their loved ones are okay, but also to know that there is a place that we all go to. Because a lot of people do have a fear of dying. I hear that so often. Nobody really wants to die, but a lot of people are being affected because they hear of a lot of younger people dying. And people say it very often that they never remembered younger people dying as much as they've been dying. So I think it's becoming, you know, it's in the forefront of their minds.
0: That priest, when you were a little kid, why do you think he acted the way he did?
1: Yeah. So that priest was when my dad was dying, and he was very regimented on what he believed. And if you go to the Bible, which people have told me, like prophecy and being able to say things are going to happen before they happen is really a prophecy. And not everyone believes that's really what you should be doing. But the piece of it that he really didn't like was communicating with those that are passed on. The mediumship really rattled that priest, because he was saying that the only person that really can communicate on the other side is God. So I think that's why he was saying that I must be in contact with the devil if I'm able to have full conversations with people that have lived before. That's, you know, according to his belief system, and I guess the church's belief system, that's not something that, you know, someone of the light would be able to do.
0: Isn't he aware that the Catholic Church performs exorcisms?
1: Well, yeah, that's the thing. That's why he thought that I had the devil living inside of me, George. Maybe he thought I needed one.
0: You're far from that. Far from that.
1: I know.
0: You ready for some calls?
1: Oh, sure.
0: Now, what would you like from the caller?
1: If they just say hello, or, yeah, usually I could just kind of, if they want to communicate with someone who's passed on, if they have a question, like they want to know about their life, about their job, or whatever's happening, that would discern if they want a psychic reading or a medium reading.
0: Okay, so if they have a question, they should just pop it to you, right?
1: Yeah.
0: Okay, let's go to the phones. Let's start with... Who's turned? Roxanne in Kansas. Welcome to the program. Hi, Roxanne.
2: Hi.
0: Good to have you with us. Go ahead. You there?
1: Hi, Roxanne.
2: Hi, I'm fine.
0: Go ahead.
1: Hi, what's your question?

0: I want to go back to January, okay? So she's also commenting on you and your hair now, okay? A lot of times when they bring up something which is more recent, it's their ability to validate that they see how you are now, okay? The piece is not just you tied to her, but she sees you helping other people. Do you agree with that?
1: I don't see it.
0: Well, she sees it.
2: All right. Thanks, Roxanne. Yeah. Appreciate it. Do you have guides or helpers, Catherine?
0: You know, when I was very young, I felt like I had a team of spirits helping me. Now I feel like it's more direct, like I'm like directed directly.
2: Thomas in La Jolla, California. You're up, Tom. Go ahead.
3: George, I thank you and Tom Danheiser for accepting my call. And Catherine. First
0: yes.
3: of all, thank you for your service, Colonel. And you have such a pleasing voice. I look forward to getting an extended reading from you, you know, at a separate time. But my question tonight, I, of my generation, as many people in my generation, still grieve for the death of President John F. Kennedy. And I believe that he knows on the other side, he knows why he was murdered. And there's a lot of theories, you know, like organized crime did it, or the Central Intelligence Agency did it, or the military industrial complex arranged the hit, etc. But I think it's something different. And on Coast to Coast, there was an interview with the son of E. Howard Hunt, CIA intelligence agent. And the son said that E. Howard Hunt, on his deathbed, said Kennedy was murdered because he was aware of the extraterrestrial presence, and he was about ready to arrange what we would call disclosure in late 1963, early 1964. And to me, that makes sense because he was mentored by James Forrestal, Secretary of Defense, Coast to Coast guest Michael Sella also states the same thing, that John F. Kennedy knew that there was an extraterrestrial presence. And I think, just my opinion, I think that's why he was murdered. So I was wondering, perhaps, to one who is still grieving me, you know, about the death of Kennedy, could you reach out to the other side and maybe he has something to say? And thank you for your service again.
0: Thank you. Thank you for all of this information. I haven't followed President Kennedy's, all of that, the way you just described it in such detail. It's kind of very interesting because, oddly enough, I was working at New York Hospital when his wife, Jackie O, was very sick, and they had asked for her to be on our floor because I was working with oncology patients, and they decided to move her to a different floor. It would have been too chaotic. And every day when we would go out or come in, they would have all the media trucks there. And that was like in 1994, I believe. So over the years, I've tried to do my own meditation on John Kennedy. And every time that I do my own meditation, I always hear the same thing over and over again. And I hear brother, brother, brother. So there's some big connection with him, with his brother. And that's all I've ever been able to get. People have asked me this question before, not in such detail as you, but there is a curiosity about that. But there's some tie with him and his brother, because every time I do that meditation, I get the brother over and over again. So I don't know if that's helpful to you.
2: Yeah, she died, by the way, at the age of 64. Very young.

0: Yes.
1: Catherine, when you're dealing with the other side, is there a heaven and a hell?
0: You know, I have only communicated with the other side being what would be considered as the afterlife. I have brought through family members that have lived an unsavory life, and they literally come out and say, they show me things. They show me their hands in handcuffs. They show me like putting down like IDs, like they may have been when they were arrested, had multiple identities. They have been very honest, some of them, not all of them, but some of them. And they don't always come through with forgiveness or asking for forgiveness. Sometimes they come through with that information to validate that that really is them speaking. And that's who they were in life. And, you know, sometimes family members put their hand up and they say, I don't want to talk with them, you know, because a lot of times, you know, unsavory people cause a lot of hurt in families, you know, so respectfully, I move on. But it's interesting because they really do show me some things. I had somebody once in a reading, I was communicating and I went to a crime scene and I literally saw the two yellow lines in the road. And, you know, so there's a lot of things that they do show me. And in some cases, they won't show the actual death at all. So it's really on, and George, what I find is so interesting, when you communicate with those on the other side, they stay true to their personality while they were living. So if you have someone who's a bit of a showman, you know, and that's their personality, they will show you a lot. If you find someone in spirit that is actually a little shy or, you know, always, you know, in a conflict with themselves, they may not show you what they were really up to.
1: That's a good point. Let's go to Eric in Nevada City, California, Wild Card Line. Eric, go ahead.
2: How you doing, George?
1: Great. Thank you.
2: Tom, nice talking to you, sort of. His phone was breaking up. Anyway, I'd like to ask a couple of short questions, if I could.
1: Sure.
2: Okay. Do I have something attached to me? This last 35 years has been absolute hell, and it's only getting worse. And it seems like things just keep not only going wrong, but weird stuff that shouldn't be happening is happening.
1: Health or just all kinds of things, Eric?
2: My health's been shot for a while. I got busted up really bad 35 years ago, and then even with $1 million worth of health insurance, I got butchered really bad. Yeah. I've been in agonizing pain, and since then, I mean, you know, my rest of my health has just been shot. I mean, it just keeps going down and down.
1: All right, we'll take this one first. Go ahead, Catherine.
0: So I'm very sorry that you're going through all of that, especially if you're experiencing bodily pain. When you started to talk, I kept hearing the move. So, and I kept seeing literally like you lived in one place and then you lived in the other. There had to be a significant move. So when you started to talk about 35 years of going through all of this, within the 35 years, was there a significant move for you?
2: Oh, absolutely. I moved out of the old homestead in Nevada City, 25 miles up into the Sierra Nevadas, and I still have a Nevada City address, but I don't know how they figure that out, but whatever. But
0: yeah, I don't believe that you have an attachment. I do believe that the shift of the energy from the residence that you were in to the residence that you're the second residence, I feel like that's where your energy changed. And unfortunately, things have just kind of stacked up with you, but I don't believe that it's an attachment. If I was in your living space, I would recommend that you cleanse it, which we would like burn sage. You could, you know, people do all sorts of things. They could, you know, put holy water. They could open the windows. But I really feel like your space needs to be cleared out, because every time I go to where you're at, I feel very boxed in. Do you understand that feeling, why I feel boxed in with you?
2: I understand it. Absolutely.
0: So I want to clear it out, or I want to spring clean it, or I want to do something like that, because I think that's impacting you as well.
1: What would your second question be, Eric?
2: Real quickly, though. I love the woods, but I'm getting old. You know, it's I kind of grew up in the woods, so... my second question would be, I lost my kid about, as a four-legged kid, about, I guess it was a year ago, last August 15th, and I was just wondering if he's here with me. I mean, because sometimes I swear I can hear him.
0: Yeah. What is his name?
2: His name's Coco.
0: Do you have a truck?
2: Actually, right now I'm driving a Blazer that my buddy loaned me, and the other vehicle I have is a Durango, but it's broke down.
0: Yeah, because when you were talking about the dog, I kept seeing a truck, like a pickup truck or something. So was that what you used to have when you had the baby?
2: No. I had a 73 Dodge Power Wagon for, 25 years I hauled wood with. That might be what you were seeing.
0: Well, I'm seeing something like a pickup truck. So is that what you're in now?
2: No, I'm in a Chevy Blazer. It's an 87. It's like a big Cadillac SUV type thing.
0: Yeah. What I'm getting is vehicle. So every time you drive, I feel like your baby is with you when you're driving.
1: They don't build those trucks anymore like that, do they?
2: Fire captain. I mean, he's the one loaning it to me right now, or I'd be up that proverbial creek without a paddle. You know, I used to be a fireman, and I had kind of lost touch with him. And then we ran into each other about 10 years ago again, and we've been, really tight since.
1: Well, thank you for your service, Eric, as well. When you're these readings, Catherine... And again, I come back to the guides that are out there. Who's feeding you the information from the other side?
0: You know, I am, when I was little, I felt like I had a team of spirits, literally, like I felt like I felt the presence of a lot of spirits around me. But now, because I've been doing this so much, that now when I connect, I feel like I'm just connecting with those that are on the other side, like the person who passed themselves.
1: All right, we're going to come back and take final calls with Catherine Nadal in just a moment on Coast to Coast AM.
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9: ABC News, I'm Dave Packer. President Trump at the G7 continuing to tout his agreement with Iran. But officials in Washington are waiting to hear more. Republican Senator John Thune.
10: I think we're all hoping to get more information, more detail about that. I expect that will be forthcoming.
9: A fast-spreading wildfire in Washington State's Spokane County has now charged over 200 acres charred there. The FBI revealing a plot targeting UFC fight night held at the White House. The FBI arresting at least five suspects. Their alleged plan calling for explosive drones and snipers targeting top government officials and wealthy spectators. Primaries in several states Tuesday in the closely watched Georgia Senate primary. The AP projecting Congressman Mike Collins defeated first-time candidate Derek Dooley, advancing to face incumbent Democratic Senator John Ossoff. The Supreme Court of Brazil has convicted Eduardo Bolsonaro, son of former President Jair Bolsonaro, of attempting to solicit interference from the Trump administration in his father's coup plot trial. This is ABC.
11: Weather every 30 minutes on WFIR. Today will be sunny and hot with a high near 90. Tonight turns partly cloudy with a low around 70. Our chance of showers on Thursday, mostly sunny and hot with a high near 91. And showers likely on Friday, partly sunny with a high near 85. Weather every 30 minutes on News Talk WFIR 107.3 FM. 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

0: 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George Norrie with you, Catherine Nadal with us. 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
1: So I do psychic and mediumship and a combination. So they have an opportunity to do 30 minutes or an hour. I also do fundraising for Sergeant Eddie Ryan. He is a Marine Scout sniper who got shot in Iraq when I was serving there. And he's paralyzed. He's been paralyzed since April 13, 2005. So I offer a Sergeant Eddie Ryan reading, which is a 15-minute psychic reading for $45. And Eddie Ryan gets 100% of the $45. So a lot of people that aren't sure if they're going to like the experience, they do the 15-minute reading and, you know, they give the money to Sergeant Eddie Ryan. And then they get a taste of what a reading is really like.
0: Good for you. Good for you. So you were a colonel. How close did you come to being a general?
1: Oh, well, you know how it goes. It's very political. One of the steps you have to take to become a general is you have to go to war college. And they were very selective in how many people were applying and how many people were actually going to get a seat. And I didn't apply for war college because I knew the statistics of me getting in. But there's certain things that you really have to have. I also did not have a command. So there's like a checklist. So I was really even surprised I made it to Fulbright Colonel because majority of my time had been the first 15 years had been in nursing. And then once we had 9/11, I became a certified Army instructor. So we did a lot of teaching. I used to teach military decision-making process. So I was a rarity. I was a nurse that actually ended up training like real Army, like heavy-duty material. And that's one of the reasons why I got promoted so well.
0: Let's go back to the phones. Let's go to Minneapolis, Minnesota. Suzanne's with us. Hello, Suzanne.
2: Hi, George. Hi, Catherine. I have a guide. His name, I call him Mr. Fetzer, and I haven't heard from him in a while. And I was wondering why he abandoned me. I still need him.
1: Yeah, I don't think that he abandoned you. I want to say you have very vivid dreams. Is that correct?
2: No. I do have, there's a woman in New York who dreams what I see.
1: Oh, okay. Because when you started talking, I kept seeing vivid dreams being written over and over again. What I want you to do, and this is what I tell a lot of people, and this is what I've been doing since I was about 9 years old. When you go to bed at night and you lay down, you just say inside your head, show me what you want me to see and tell me what you want me to hear. Basically, what you're doing is you're giving dream world an invitation to show you something, either psychic or a mediumship experience. I don't believe that your guide has abandoned you. I do believe that when people identify a guide, that's why when George was asking me, you know, who are your guides? I do feel like there's movement with guides. They don't always stay with you for your whole lifetime. My experience is guides move in and out. You may be in a transitioning period where you have a guide assigned to you that wants to see how you're doing on your own, like forcing you to kind of be a little bit more independent. Because the more work that I did in my life and the more open I became and the more stuff I started getting involved in, I didn't feel the guides around me as much because I felt like they had already given me the strength I needed. Does that make sense?
2: Well, I'm a professional medium. I do it for a living. So he usually just comes and talks to me and tells me things.
0: That's because he knew you knew us, Suzanne, remember?
2: Yeah. But he just like stopped. I still need him.
1: Yeah. Well, I don't think he really left you. I just think that there's movement. Meaning that you may have other guys that you have to discover.
2: Okay, I believe that. Yeah, that makes sense. Thank you.
1: Yeah, but I do think you need to do that when you go to bed at night. You just give an invitation to the other side.
0: He was quite the guy in his day, Catherine. He used to own the Detroit Tigers baseball team, radio and television stations.
1: Oh, wow.
0: I almost went to work for him in Kalamazoo, Michigan when I was a kid.
1: Oh, wow. Yeah. I don't think he abandoned her. I don't think that would be him, but I do feel that he's stepping out of the way to let her grow in other ways.
0: Let's go to Jim in New York. Jimmy, go ahead. Hi, Jim. Jim is not there. Let's try Jeremy in North Dakota. Jeremy, go ahead.
3: Hello, George. I have a question.
0: Sure.
3: About a year and a half ago, I published a website with the URL www.letter2trump.com. Will Trump ever view it?
0: Interesting question, Catherine. What do you think?
1: That is an interesting question. I don't believe that he's seen that, no. I think that if you wanted it to happen, I think you would have to really kind of put that forward. But I'm not getting that he's connected to a lot of things. I think that right now he's dealing with things at a certain level. But, I mean, you could make steps so that he could see it. I mean, you could send it his way, but I'm not getting that he has knowledge of that. I didn't get the whole URL. Did you say L? Is there numbers in that?
3: The URL is www.letter2trump.com.
0: And what does it consist of, Jeremy?
3: It's asking him to restore my constitutional rights to life, liberty, and the pursuit of happiness.
0: For you or for everybody?
3: For me, because the court say I'm an incompetent person because of my accident.
0: Well, all I have to do is listen to you on this show and know you're not incompetent. What do you think, Catherine?
1: Yeah, no, I don't think that President Trump has seen that, but I do think that he should push that forward to maybe the administrative staff to bring attention towards it. But I don't believe he's incompetent at all.
0: Let's go to Betsy in Columbus, Ohio, east of the Rockies. Hello, Betsy.
4: Hi, how are you?
0: We're great. How about you?
4: Good. Thanks for taking my call. And I have to tell you, your call screener is very kind.
0: Tommy is one of the best.
4: He's amazing. George and Catherine, my husband passed last month.
0: Oh, sorry to hear that.
1: Yes, I'm very sorry.
0: How old was he, Betsy? How old was he?
4: He was 72.
0: Oh, my.
4: And I'm much younger, and I want to know if he's... I have three questions. I want to know if he's with our 14-year-old daughter and me. And I also want to know if he's in heaven with my mother and his parents. And then I also want to know how I free myself from negative family conflicts.
1: Yeah, that's very difficult. I'm sorry that you're going through this. It's very tough. When you started to talk about him, he is around you. He is around your daughter. But I kept seeing literally like a record player. He wants to bring up the connection to music. Do you understand that?
4: Maybe.
1: Yeah, because either you guys are playing music in the house or he played music in the house. I would just keep playing music because he keeps showing me like the record player going around. The conflicts in the family don't feel all together. The conflicts in the family have a scattered feeling with it. Okay. So don't try to put too much energy. I feel like some of that will kind of break up and move around. So don't worry about the conflict as much. Try to just focus on you and your daughter. He is on the other side. For some reason why I got him connected to a dog. So did you guys have a dog that would be in spirit? Because I have him with a dog on the other side.
4: Is it a golden retriever?
1: He's got a dog that's laying at his feet. And he also wants to talk about, I don't know if your husband had glasses, but he keeps showing me like holding glasses in his hands. Like when somebody puts the glasses on, takes them off, puts them on, takes them off. He's holding like a pair of glasses. Do you understand that?
4: Mm-hmm. And yeah, music.
1: Yeah, it's very interesting because he keeps pointing to his head. He wants to remind you how smart he is. He's like smiling. He could be a little bit jokey. Do you understand that?
4: Yes.
1: Yeah, a little bit jokey. He's also kind of teasing you that you're so organized. He's showing me a calendar. She writes everything down. She writes everything down. Do you understand that?
4: Absolutely.
1: Yeah. You and your daughter might go outside and look up at the sky because he says, I see them looking up at the sky. There's something about you guys going outside in the yard or looking up at the sky. Do you understand that?
4: Absolutely.
1: Yeah. He's really a strong spirit. I know that he's only gone a month, but his passing feels a little quick or unexpected. Do you understand that?
4: He battled cancer for over 3 years. But it happened quickly.
1: Yeah, it feels just like someone swept under, like the rugs pulled from under me. There was also an issue with his feet because I feel like he's saying like, take care of my shoes. Like you have to still go through his stuff because he's saying, take care of my shoes.
4: Yes. Yep.
1: Yeah. Yeah, he's a really beautiful man. I'm very sorry for your loss. Just continue to keep talking to him because they can hear you and play the music.
0: All right. Thank you, Betsy. Next up, let's go to Matt in Palm Springs, California, west of the Rockies. Matt, go ahead.
5: Yeah, good morning, George. Good morning, Catherine.
0: Hi.
1: Good morning.
5: I wanted to talk about the Book of Enoch and what appears to be a biblical prophecy that's coming true in this day and age. But first, I want to pay homage to Art Bell. I used to listen to him, I think started in 1991.
0: Way back.
1: Yes.
5: During Desert Shield, Desert Storm, I think is when I was over in Saudi Arabia is when I first heard him. And I listened to him from that point on until I think the late 90s, like 99, 2000. And then I was busy a lot, so I didn't hear him again for a few years. And he was talking about his son having some issues. And then he died a few years after that. And it's like, whoa.
0: Yeah.
5: But, okay, Book of Enoch. Well, are we in the late days, Catherine?
1: I don't feel that. You know, I've had quite a few people over the last 6 months reach out to me, especially with the conversation of UFOs and a lot of theories that are being, you know, discussed. I do not fear that we're at the end of our days. I do not feel it either. Okay. Every time I do a meditation, when someone says, oh, how far can you see from me? I usually can see 2 years out. But when I do a meditation that is bigger than that, like a universal, I don't see us coming to an end. I just don't. I think there's a lot of heightened activity right now. There's a lot of like threats being spoken about or presidential things that are happening. And I just feel like there's a lot of things that are popping up that are giving people the feeling of fear more. But I don't see the universe, you know, exploding or us coming to the days of our end. I just don't see it and I don't feel it. Does that help you?
0: Catherine, I don't think you're the type of person to hold back anything, are you?
1: No, I'm not.
0: Tell it like it is.
1: Yeah.
0: You hold psychic parties for clients? What are they like?
1: I do, actually. I just did one on Mother's Day. There was a group of women on Long Island. They all wanted readings because it was Mother's Day. I also sometimes do a coffee party. I was recently at my cousin's bridal shower. And at the end of the bridal shower, the girls go, oh, we could get espresso here. So I stayed at the shower like an hour extra, just reading their cups. Parties are fun. They do take a lot of energy from me. I prefer to do solo readings. And I also prefer to do public events. I'm going to be doing a public event in Connecticut, which is Connecticut Paracom, which is on July 11th. So, you know, meeting people and finding out about what everyone else is doing in the paranormal field is very interesting to me. It's more than networking. It's educational, you know, and that's why I really enjoy speaking with Lloyd Auerbach, because he does a lot of teachings on Rhine.org, and Rhine Institute in North Carolina is one of the original places where people were learning spirituality and different programs.
0: And he's one of the best. Thank you, Catherine, for being on the program. For Dan Galante, Tom Danheiser, Sue Trikas, Lex Lonehood, Sean LaDesour, Alec Fernandez, Stephanie Smith, Tim Benall, George Knapp, and Richard Serrett, I'm George Norrie, somewhere out there on Coast to Coast AM. We'll see you on our next edition. Until then, be safe, everyone.

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1: Funny thing about dads, when you're young, you don't always recognize you're watching them. Watching how they treat people, how they carry themselves when things get hard, how they keep showing up even when they're tired. And somewhere along the way, their habits become your habits.
2: Their values become your values.
1: That's the quiet gift a good father gives.
2: So this Father's Day, we honor the men who led by example and helped shape the people we became.
1: And thanks, Dad.
3: News. I'm Ted Lindner. The U.S. and Iran reportedly set to sign a deal to end the war on Friday in Geneva, Switzerland. Not many details have been officially released. Vice President J.D. Vance was on Fox's The Five on Tuesday night talking about it.
4: I see it as we're going to get very serious about these negotiations. And what I'm trying to do is send a signal that the entire American government is actually oriented towards getting a good outcome for the American people.
3: The president says the U.S. Navy's blockade along the Strait of Hormuz will fully reopen after he signs the deal. And a plot targeting President Trump's UFC event held at the White House this past weekend may have been stopped thanks to the parent of one of the suspects. Fox's David Spunt.
5: Ohio investigators say 19-year-old Tyson Proper's mother called police after she was concerned about her son's recent conduct, including firearms purchases and communications with people online.
3: Five arrests have been made so far. 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
0: From the heart of Virginia's Blue Ridge, this is WFIR Roanoke. 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
6: From ABC News, I'm Brian Clark. Today was supposed to be the day Jake Clayton, President Trump's nominee to take over as Director of National Intelligence, faced a Senate confirmation hearing. But the president on social media announced he is delaying Clayton's nomination, now demanding that Congress pass a reauthorization of the key intelligence tool under FISA, as well as the Save America Act, which requires nationwide voter ID. Democrats had refused to vote for the FISA reauthorization when President Trump put Bill Pulte in as acting director of national intelligence. Pulte has no national intelligence experience. All of this came overseas. The president's meeting with world leaders at the G7 in France, also talking about the tentative peace deal with Iran, says ABC's Karen Hua.
7: Lawmakers from both parties are demanding formal briefings on this memorandum of understanding with Iran. Senate Democratic leader Chuck Schumer is accusing President Trump of keeping Americans in the dark after more than 100 days of war.
8: Here's what it says. Iran will never have a nuclear weapon. That's what it says. It won't have one to buy, to develop. They will not have a nuclear weapon. And I would say that's about 99.9% of what I wanted.
7: Vice President J.D. Vance says the administration may release the full text ahead of Friday's signing.
6: Oil prices falling again. Brent crude now under $80 a barrel. Overnight, a deadly plane crash in Texas.
9: The private NetJets plane crashed in Laredo just after 10 p.m. local time. Drivers on the highway capturing video of flames shooting from the wreckage. Video posted online also shows Good Samaritans helping the passengers out and trying to break the windshields with shovels to get the pilots out. Authorities have just revealed at least one person died. They say there were six people on board.
6: It's ABC's Hannah Batta. Investigators say their first clue about the alleged plot to attack the UFC fight at the White House came from the mother of one of the suspects. You're listening to ABC News.
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13: A Florida woman who was aboard the cruise ship at the center of the hantavirus outbreak now says she's not being allowed to go home. Angela Perryman says Health Secretary Robert F. Kennedy won't let her leave a Nebraska quarantine.
14: I was appalled. I was horrified. That the secretary, who is not a physician, would override the doctor and violate the law just to keep me locked up.
13: One of Kennedy's reasons is that Florida officials will not provide round-the-clock surveillance at her home. Primary day is done in Georgia. One of the biggest races of the midterms is set as Congressman Mike Collins gets the Republican nomination in the Senate race.
15: And y'all know what the mission is. It's to put a Republican in that seat and get rid of that John Ossoff in November. Return this seat to the people of Georgia.
13: President Trump's selection in the governor's race, Burt Jones, was beaten in the primary by billionaire Rick Jackson. An admitted serial killer faces sentencing today in New York State. Rex Heuermann pleaded guilty to killing 8 women and burying them around beaches on Long Island. He'll be sentenced to life without parole. Cost of the ballroom project at the White House appears to be growing. The Washington Post says the contractor in charge puts the cost at $600 million, with around half coming from taxpayers. President Trump had promised there would be no taxpayer money spent. And Lionel Messi, the Argentinian superstar, scored his first ever World Cup hat trick in the first game of his 6th World Cup. I'm Brian Clark.
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19: Weather every 30 minutes on WFIR. Today will be sunny and hot with a high near 90. Tonight turns partly cloudy with a low around 70. Our chance of showers on Thursday, mostly sunny and hot with a high near 91. And showers likely on Friday, partly sunny with a high near 85. Weather every 30 minutes on News Talk WFIR 107.3 FM. 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
24: Mangione was last in court earlier this month, though the judge overseeing his case abruptly blocked the public from accessing the hearing. New York Judge Gregory Caro also rejected a request from a coalition of news organizations to open the hearing or provide a reason why it was sealed, though he scheduled Tuesday's hearing to pick up where things left off. Mangione is less than 3 months away from standing trial on murder charges associated with the 2024 assassination. He's pleaded to not guilty, and a public campaign to raise money for his defense has raised more than $1.5 million. Peter Harlambus, ABC News.
25: I'm Rachel Campos Duffy.
26: I'm Jason Chaffetz.
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28: Wednesday, June 17th, 2026. I'm Bill Malugin. Amidst nationwide protests over President Trump's border enforcement policies, the administration is making it a point to hold anybody accountable who violently disrupts or impedes those efforts.
29: It's just going to show that people may want to think twice before they stand in the way of ICE or any other federal law enforcement, for that matter.
30: I'm Jessica Rosenthal. Is that
0: A, your kid got math real, or was it inflated? If the grades are inflated, what does that mean for our country's future workforce?
1: They're not giving students Fs anymore. They're having minimal floors, like a 50, even if a student doesn't complete the assignment. So I think these are some ways where our educational system is just passing along students who are simply not ready for college.
2: And I'm Joe Concha. I've got the final word on the Fox News Rundown.
3: Since returning to the White House, President Trump has made immigration enforcement a top priority, and he hasn't slowed down. Last week, he signed a $70 billion Homeland Security bill that pumps more funding for ICE and Border Patrol through the end of his presidency. He spoke in the Oval Office praising the federal agents.
4: We'll give the heroes of ICE and Border Patrol, and that's what they are, the heroes, what they have to go through to keep us safe, the support and resources they need to defend our borders, protect our homeland.
3: But those same agencies are at the center of a massive and bitter debate all across the country. On Tuesday, officials in Minnesota announcing charges against multiple people accused of conspiring to impede or injure federal officers. Prosecutors say it was all part of an alleged plot to oppose immigration law enforcement. Homeland Security Investigation Special Agent in Charge Michael McCarthy told reporters.
5: Over the past several months, we have seen organized groups deliberately plan and carry out criminal acts, including assaults, threats, destruction of government property, and efforts to obstruct federal officers.
3: And in New Jersey, an ICE agent was struck by a fleeing suspect's vehicle during an arrest attempt. The driver, an illegal immigrant from Peru, who was given a final deportation order back in January. So, with tensions this high, how is the Department of Justice stepping in to ensure federal law enforcement can do their jobs safely?
29: This is a huge development.
3: Jonathan Fahey is a former acting ICE director.
29: We've had these situations going on in Minnesota, New Jersey, wherever, and, you know, there's been a lot of talk about how these are coordinated. These are actually done to obstruct and impede law enforcement. But now we have actual charges, you know, brought with probable cause found that 15 people were involved in doing this, and we've, you know, a lot of us have talked about none of these protests really seem legitimate protests, but really an effort to basically obstruct ICE into doing their job, and that they use protesting as somewhat of a pretext to get in there and stop them from doing their job as part of sort of this open border mass amnesty agenda. But I think it's very important because it shows the Department of Justice and this administration leaning in sort of in an aggressive approach here, not just sort of letting this go and sort of being on their heels. And I think it sends such a good message, not only to the 15 people indicted, but to everyone else, because these aren't just these sort of acts of impeding subversion of law enforcement, certainly haven't been limited just to Minnesota. So I think one of the most important points of this is it's going to have a deterrent effect to people. Hey, go out and protest all you want, but if you get in the way, if you impede law enforcement, you lay hands on them, DOJ is going to charge you, and it's going to be, you know, there are two types of defendants, like I've talked about before, that in federal prison, and those that cooperated and those that wish they did, meaning a lot of these people are going to cooperate and will probably lead to more charges, but it's just going to show that people may want to think twice before they stand in the way of ICE or any other federal law enforcement for that matter.
3: Jonathan, could these folks be looking at some serious time here if they're convicted?
29: These folks could be looking at prison in terms of multiple years in prison for these types of offenses, because these are serious offenses in and of themselves. But when you add things like, you know, federal sentencing is based on, they have sentencing guidelines, plus the judge has a lot of discretion. But the things they look for that typically will add to the guidelines are going to be things like violence, threats of violence, which will make things more significant. So all of these charges carry significant prison sentence, meaning each one of them in and of themselves, but the real impact of these is probably going to be years plus in prison, assuming they're proven and they're not massive mitigating factors and other things. So that's so important. It's not just to charge people, but to follow through and convict them and then hold them accountable at a sentencing. And so all of these people might have gone from sort of a fun activity to disrupt ICE to now it's a real deal, and they're going to go to, it might not be club fed, it's going to probably be a penitentiary, which isn't going to be easy for them.
3: I want to talk to you about what's going on in the Commonwealth of Virginia. They passed a bill there that's set to take effect later this summer, basically trying to interfere with the way ICE does its job, similar to what California did. They passed a bill trying to ban ICE from wearing face coverings when they're out doing their operations. California's law got struck down because federal judges and Supreme Court said it interferes with the Supremacy Clause of the Constitution. So, you know, the courts have ruled for a long time, Jonathan, that states cannot interfere with the way the federal government does its job, but that's exactly what the state of our Commonwealth of Virginia is attempting to do here. Give us your thoughts.
29: It's really a cynical effort to undermine ICE and ICE's job, but they know it's not going to hold any water constitutionally. Like, you know, the Supremacy Clause is quite clear. I've litigated this issue. And the thing that's really interesting about this, if this were to play out, just imagine this. If a state officer attempted to arrest an ICE agent wearing a mask, what would happen? Well, the ICE agent would have immunity under the Supremacy Clause separately. And then that state officer could get arrested for impeding a federal officer. So ironically, if this were to actually play out, the only people that could possibly face criminal charges or criminal convictions would be the state officers trying to enforce the law. So Abigail Spanberger should know this. And if they were to try to, you know, enforce it, she'd be putting her own state officers at risk of getting convicted. And it's just so cynical that they're doing it because they know it's not constitutional, but they want to keep this drumbeat, this anti-ICE drumbeat. And thankfully, DOJ filed a lawsuit, I believe it might have been last Thursday, basically challenging this law, as well as another law that Virginia had, which basically limited the 287G agreement between ICE and localities, which I know you know are basically agreements between local officials and ICE to help them turn over criminal illegal aliens from the jails to ICE. And that's going to go down under the Supremacy Clause, but also under what's called the Contracts Clause, which says the states can't basically modify or invalidate valid contracts. And these are contracts between the federal government and localities. So again, that's another stunt by Virginia, but both of these are going down. But it just shows that Abigail Spanberger and Virginia, they are all out against ICE every step of the way. And you've reported on it multiple times. They've had so many instances where gang members, murderers, people have been let loose and gone on to commit horrific crimes rather than being turned over to ICE. And it's a tragedy for the community, but politically for the Democrats, it seems to be what they view as their method of sort of, you know, rising within their party.
3: There's been a lot of talk about how things have really seemed to switch up since what happened in Minnesota and Minneapolis this year, right? The administration has kind of pushed a reset button. It's been a very noticeable

0: I think a lot of things that people see, you know, a lot of times we've always got lost in this world of saying, you know, we want to keep a terrorist from coming across the border or a gang member, and that's all true, but there's also these massive costs of illegal immigration that all of us face, or a lot of us face, that people have always been afraid to talk about because they get called names. But it's like, when you have an overcrowded school, that's not good for your kid. If you can't get your kid to a doctor, that's not good for your kid. If you're paying higher taxes, all of these things people see day to day, and it doesn't have anything to do with somebody committing a crime, but they're still detrimental to people's lives and their community. So, you know, wages, housing prices, etc. So I think they need, the administration needs to emphasize, hey, we're trying to do things in a smooth, calm way, but we're not doing anything differently. I think that's where they are on this. And I think when they, you know, messaging that to people will be, you know, quite helpful, just knowing that, hey, we're not just taking off the top, you know, 1% of everyone else gets to stay, because that's not only what people didn't vote for that, but it's not the law. The law doesn't say if you come here illegally, all you have to do is not commit a felony and you get to stay forever. I mean, that's not the law. If Congress wants it to be, they have every opportunity to try to change that.
1: Last question, we'll let you run. There's been a big time messaging war going on when it comes to the immigration enforcement agenda. Who do you think is winning that narrative and messaging war right now?
0: You know, I think as far as who's winning the messaging war, I think it's, you know, I think that, give the Democrats credit, they've done a good job on some of this, but I think their message is, you know, inherently dishonest, because, you know, and they did this under Biden too. They undermined their own ICE administration by putting in policies saying we won't arrest kids in school or cancer wards or all this nonsense that never happened, but the implication was ICE was doing these horrible things. And I think the more they put out there, ICE puts out there, hey, we're going after these criminals, going, you know, here's what we're doing, it's helpful. And, you know, and Tom Homan will talk about it, they never run into schools, they're never running into hospitals absent, you know, extenuating circumstances that are public safety issues. If there's a felon in a school, they should go get them out and keep people safe in that school. But I think the messaging, it's important just to keep, you know, messaging who we're getting out and these, and how it connects to the crime numbers and other things that we're going to see. And we've been seeing rising wages, lower rents, all these other things. But it's a tough messaging war, because the media in general, and I'm speaking you, but just the media generally, is really pro-open borders, pro-mass amnesty, which is where the Democrats are. So they're going to look for those examples. And the fact of the matter, the truth of it is, when people are being deported, they don't want to go home. And that's the truth, and it's hard for them. And that doesn't mean we have to be unsympathetic to it, but it still means they have to go home.
1: Yeah, to your point, I think you do have to give the Democrats some credit here, because their messaging has gotten through. Regardless of if it's accurate or not, people are listening to it. It's all over TikTok. It's all over social media. And it did get the Trump administration to pivot a little bit. Again, Kristi Noem is out. Greg Bovino is out. They've changed the way they're doing things. So some of that messaging very clearly is getting through. Jonathan Fahey, we got to leave it there. As always, it is great to see you. And we thank you for coming on the Fox News Rundown today.
0: Thank you.

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1: Good morning. It's Wednesday, June 17th, 2026. I'm Ted Lindner. This is the Fox News Rundown. The investigation continues into the cause of the deadly B-52 bomber crash this week in Southern California. Fox's Jeff Manasso has more.
2: Eight people were killed in the crash of the doomed B-52 Stratofortress, a long-range heavy bomber with a variety of mission capabilities, designed to fly at high altitudes and at subsonic speeds. The bombers have been used in many campaigns across the globe. When it comes to weapons, the B-52 can carry a wide array, including gravity and cluster bombs, precision-guided missiles, and joint direct attack munitions. The long-storied B-52s began flying in 1954. They're made by Boeing and cost today around $84 million to build. Jeff Manasso, Fox News.
1: And this afternoon, the Fed announces its decision on interest rates, the first under its new chair. More details on this from Fox's Hillary Barsky.
3: It's the central bank's fourth policy meeting of the year and Kevin Warsh's first as Fed chairman. This afternoon, the Fed will announce its interest rate decision along with a policy statement and summary of economic projections, followed by Warsh's first post-meeting press conference. The Fed is overwhelmingly expected to leave its benchmark rate unchanged at 3.5% to 3.75%, which would mark the fourth pause in a row following three consecutive rate cuts and six in total since September of 2024.
1: And I'm Ted Lindner on the Fox News Rundown.
0: This is the Fox News Rundown.

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10: Weather every 30 minutes on WFIR. Today will be sunny and hot with a high near 90. Tonight turns partly cloudy with a low around 70. Our chance of showers on Thursday, mostly sunny and hot with a high near 91. And showers likely on Friday, partly sunny with a high near 85. Weather every 30 minutes on News Talk WFIR 107.3 FM. 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
1: I'm Elizabeth MacDonald, and this is the Fox Business Report.
2: The major averages finishing mixed on Tuesday as tech stocks retreat. However, the Dow posted its 17th record close of the year and traded above the 52,000 level for the first time. Shares of SpaceX rose nearly 5% at one point during the trading session. The rocket maker surpassed both Microsoft and Amazon in market cap. SpaceX's rally had just enough fuel to jump over Amazon as the fifth largest company by market value. The Dow up 329 points. The NASDAQ lower by 308, S&P 500 down 43. This afternoon, the central bank announces its decision on interest rates as new chair Kevin Warsh faces his first big Fed test. David Bonson, Bonson Group managing partner, is a fan of Warsh.
3: I worked with him at Morgan Stanley. I believe that he has a tremendous understanding of where the Fed needs to go, but he's not going to try to do it all at once.
2: That's your Fox Business Report. I'm Hillary Barsky, invested in you.

0: This is the Fox News Rundown.
1: A new study looking at grade inflation in high schools finds average grades have risen by nearly half a letter grade in the past 40 years. Gregory Gray has a son in city schools in Baltimore, Maryland. He was questioning his son's grades back in 2019, and he told Fox 45 in Baltimore at that time,
2: "How did my son pass if he didn't know none of this math?"
1: Now his son is a senior, and Gray is still worried.
2: "I already told him, don't give him no grades if he didn't earn them."
1: Fox 45 sued Baltimore nearly a decade ago to get information about grade inflation. The now former Maryland Inspector General for Education, Rick Henry, found that between 2016 and 2020, more than 12,000 grades were changed from failing to passing. Gray says he thinks that will have long-term effects.
2: "This can be something that's generational. Some of these kids can't even read."
1: The study that found negative impacts from grade inflation was done by an economist at the University of Texas at Austin with support from the Maryland Longitudinal Data System Center. It concluded that students with inflated grades suffered from a decreased rate of college attendance and from less money earned over their lifetimes. This past winter, UC San Diego reported a huge increase in the number of incoming freshmen needing remedial math courses. Ivy League coach Jason Weingarten told Fox News overgeneralizing negative data wasn't helpful.
3: "Certainly, there are always problems with the next generation, as far back as generations go. But painting with that kind of a broad brush for today's college graduates is certainly not something that's to any employer's benefit. You're going to lose out on a lot of great talent."
1: Still, no one's denying the grade inflation's happening. The average GPA in American high schools went from 2.6 in the mid-80s to 3.1 in 2020, and from 2.8 to nearly 3.2 in college.
4: Grade inflation is a story of concessions that have compromised academic standards, and we've seen this over time.
1: Neetu Arnold is a Paulson policy analyst at the Manhattan Institute.
4: "In my review of higher education grade inflation, you know, we see it in the 1960s, where the anti-grading movement led to the pass-fail option. In the 1980s, universities are trying to attract students because they're concerned about the higher education enrollment crisis. And so one way to attract more students is by grading more leniently. In the 2010s, we see universities admitting students below college readiness standards to meet diversity, equity, and inclusion goals. And so it makes it easier for universities to justify adopting easier grading practices just so they can pass those students through. And I think that's how you're seeing just the rising grades in both K through 12 and higher education."
1: What have been, I guess, the practical effects here? We see colleges and universities, including some of our best colleges, saying like they've needed remedial math classes at this point. The kids can't read that well anymore. Can we attribute that to grade inflation, or is that something else?
4: I mean, I think some of it can be attributed to grade inflation because now you're losing the value of the grade, and it's supposed to communicate academic readiness. But when universities are admitting students who on paper might have a 4.0 GPA in math, but then they're going to a college class where they need to catch up on elementary or middle school math, then that grade in high school didn't really do a good job of detecting where a student was on their academic journey. And so I think that that's where part of grade inflation is a problem. You know, we're also seeing this with high schools just trying to graduate as many students as possible to boost their graduation rate, something that they can brag about in their press releases. This is something that I saw with Boston Public Schools, where Mayor Michelle Wu was bragging about how Boston, it achieved its highest graduation rates, I believe at 83%. But there are ways that they pushed those students along, especially when you look at the standardized test scores. They still remain an objective measure. And yet, you know, even as graduation rates went up, the standardized test scores were either stagnant or they went down, especially for some of the most vulnerable kids. And there are many ways that high schools can pass along students. You know, they have equitable grading, so they're not giving students Fs anymore. They're having minimal floors, like a 50, even if a student doesn't complete the assignment. So I think these are some ways where our educational system is just passing along students who are simply not ready for college.
1: Tell me, some of the nation's universities are trying to address this, right? Like Harvard has a new policy apparently where they're saying like, okay, only 20% of students in a class can get an A plus four. I'm just wondering, why do they need a formula? Like, why isn't this organic? You either get an A or a B or a C or you fail.
4: A lot of times you think grade inflation would be fixed if professors just gave the grade students earn in a class. But there are actually a lot of incentives within the university that make grade inflation really hard to solve. A big issue is that students will complain. Administrators often don't have professors' backs. They're concerned about student retention. You know, there are departments that are competing for students, and enrollment is one way for departments and courses to communicate that what they're doing is valuable. And if professors are grading harder, it can certainly repel students. So there's certainly all these incentives within the university to increase the grades. That's why you're seeing schools like Harvard implement caps. It's supposed to tell professors that they can only give a certain number of A's and they should feel comfortable doing so.
1: Is another part of this, because I remember during COVID, there was this big movement against like SAT and ACT scores that mm-hmm. those were going to be optional, right? And it sounds like that's sort of fallen out of favor, that especially some of our more elite universities are like, no, let's get back to having people submit those SAT and ACT scores. Are we seeing more of that? Is that in response to this? Like, okay, if you're going to inflate the grades, we need some baseline metric, some standard by which we can judge these students.
4: I mean, yes, I think the situation is untenable at elite universities, at selective universities, to admit students who are not prepared, and then you don't have an objective metric to determine whether those students are prepared. I think that's what a lot of professors, a lot of universities are learning right now, and that's why I think you're going to see this reversal. It was in the early 2010s, and really early 2010s, where universities were moving away from the SAT, ACTs. You know, they were calling these tests either classist or racist. They were unfair to students who come from disadvantaged backgrounds. Even though these tests can actually serve an important purpose, you know, they can be the one tool, you know, students who don't come from privileged backgrounds can use to communicate to schools that they are actually capable of learning at a college level. The pandemic, I think, was more of an excuse for universities to accelerate their movement against SAT and ACTs at a broader level. But I think reality is hitting a lot of universities. You can't maintain high standards while also admitting students who don't meet those standards.
1: Let me ask you about the long-term standardized test score data that we have for younger students, the 9 and 13-year-olds. We remember that we were falling behind a little bit. There was some learning loss, and these standardized test scores had been declining anyway before COVID, but then we really sort of hit like a new rock bottom with this learning loss. It looks like the latest scores show 9-year-olds have actually shown some improvement in both reading and math, but 13-year-olds have not. Is this a COVID story? Are these the very kids that sort of suffered some key learning loss during those, I don't know, kindergarten through fourth grade years?
4: I think that's one explanation. I certainly think COVID learning loss accelerated a lot of the problems we're seeing right now, but the declines are actually happening even before 2020. You know, some people attribute it to distractions like social media and the phones. But I actually think the bigger story here is that we've decreased accountability for schools. We've moved away from accountability metrics. You know, I'm looking at states which are diluting their state standardized exams, something that's happening in Massachusetts, New York State, which is moving towards this. Instead of having their state exams, they're moving towards a portrait of a graduate, which is kind of this, it's a bit wishy-washy. A lot of questions have not been answered, but it's at least not test scores is how the state puts it. But we also saw this move away from accountability really starting in the early Obama administration in 2012. They allowed states to opt out of accountability metrics from the No Child Left Behind movement. And look, I don't think NCLB was certainly perfect, but under NCLB, schools faced consequences if the students fell significantly behind in reading and math. You know, they may be forced to replace staff or principals or having state takeovers. And again, I think there was a lot of pressure that came from NCLB, but also rather than trying to improve it, many of the accountability metrics under NCLB were gutted. And so I think we are seeing the consequences of moving away from standards and from holding schools accountable.
1: You know, this week the Trump administration moved more of the Department of Education to other agencies. I'm sure you saw that. Special education now is with HHS. Civil rights and education goes to DOJ. But if education is to some extent a national security issue, right, if you accept that premise, then is this idea that education is best handled at the local and state level maybe not true? Like, is there maybe a forward-looking or prospective role for a federal Department of Education to actually take on even more responsibility if we're so far behind?
4: I think it depends on what your goals are. I think where the federal government can be helpful is setting certain baseline standards. I think there are states that are better able to handle these issues because they know their local contexts better. Certainly, I think when you try to administer policy at the federal level, it's more diluted than if you were to have state level accountability.
1: There's this piece by the National Education Association, the teachers union, about this. They say this pressure to get good grades has demotivated students, that they end up picking easier options or avoid coursework, and that, you know, getting a grade backfires and actually lessens their desire to learn. Have you found that to be the case, that grades are just too much pressure?
4: I mean, we've been decreasing our reliance on standardized tests. That's what we've been seeing at the state level when they're moving away from state exams. And so I actually think the problem is a lot of students are not motivated to learn because they're not learning the necessary knowledge in their classrooms. If you're not good at math, if you're not good at reading, I don't see there being motivation to engage in those subjects further. Again, I think accountability and standards matter so that students are meeting some sort of baseline, but I just don't buy that testing and grades are the reason students are not motivated to learn.
1: Neetu Arnold at the Manhattan Institute, thank you so much for joining us.
4: Thank you.

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You sort through tons of resumes and you get too many so-so applicants. You're just waiting for someone to match your role perfectly. Well, now, there's a place where you can meet them fast.

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11: After a day of flash flooding, additional rainfall is exactly what Houston does not need.
12: Generally speaking, most of our streets can handle about 2 inches of rain an hour.
11: But on Sunday night, says Jeff Lindner of the Harris County Flood Control District,
12: we were getting rainfall rates of an inch of rain in 15 minutes.
11: And the worst may be yet to come. If the low-pressure system over Mexico develops into a tropical storm, it would take the name Arthur. Jim Ryan, ABC News in Dallas-Fort Worth.
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14: News. I'm Sue Gossman. President Trump says he will release details of the framework deal between the U.S. and Iran before it's signed Friday.
15: Now we know why Iran agreed to sign. Instant access to their main moneymaker. According to the Wall Street Journal, the U.S. will allow Iran to immediately begin selling oil and fuel under the deal to end the war, offering Tehran an early financial incentive to wind down the conflict.
14: Fox's Peter Ducey. Primaries held Tuesday night in several states. In Georgia, Republican representative and Trump-backed Mike Collins defeating Derek Dooley for the Republican U.S. Senate nomination.
16: I'm going to work hard. I'm going to get the job done. You know what? I'm going to come home. We don't need more career politicians.
14: Billionaire Rick Jackson defeated Trump-backed Burt Jones for the Republican nomination for governor in Georgia. 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

0: is the Fox News Rundown. Now a look at sports.
1: Three of soccer's biggest stars stealing the show at the World Cup Tuesday. Lionel Messi scoring his first career World Cup hat trick for Argentina. He now has 16 World Cup goals all time, which ties him with Germany's Miroslav Klose for the most goals in World Cup history. Argentina with a 3-0 victory over Algeria. Kylian Mbappe had two goals for France in their opening contest. He is now the country's all-time leading goal scorer, France defeating Senegal 3-1. And Erling Haaland with a double in his World Cup debut for Norway. Those two goals both coming in the first half as Norway beats Iraq 4-1. That's your sports on the Fox News Rundown. Tony Genualdo, Fox News.
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3: Friend of the show, Pat McAfee, is about to get paid. It's not, according to Pat, exactly what you think. According to reports, McAfee, new contract with ESPN could potentially pay him more than $60 million a year. Now, according to Pat, that's for the whole company. That's for his 15 employees. That's not all money in his pocket. Remember, when you watch Pat McAfee's show, those guys in front of the camera and those guys and gals behind the camera, they ain't doing it for free. They're on the payroll. This is a major company. And a $60 million infusion of cash, that ain't bad. Because they're all a bunch of good dudes, really good dudes. So before you say, well, McAfee's greedy or McAfee's doing this, no, no, no. This is for the entire company. For OutKicks, don't at me. I'm Dan Dockich, and this is Fox News Rundown.
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6: If she truly believed that he was having a stroke, she would have sought medical attention.
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9: Well, Keir Starmer and the UK now want to ban all social media to children 16 and younger. Is this a good idea? Hi, everyone. Well, let's put it this way. According to Gallup, children under 16 spend 9 hours daily on screens and phones, with roughly 2 to nearly 5 hours dedicated exclusively to social media. As a parent, my wife and I make sure our daughter did not have a phone until she got into middle school this year. And we still have limited her screen time, which parents, yes, can control. And we also ensure she's not on any apps which can be unhealthy or dangerous for various reasons. My son has what's called a gizmo watch. He's in fourth grade, and that allows him to contact us in case, hey, mom, dad, it's raining. Can you pick me up early from practice kind of thing? So he is limited as well. But I think in the end, if I'm just speaking as a dad, we have seen when our family has taken long trips and we give our kids a phone or an iPad to pass the time, you need a jaws of life to get these things away from them. But all that said, the government shouldn't be in the business of deciding these things. That should be up to the parents and families on an individual basis. But that's just one guy's opinion. In the end, the more screen time a child has, the more chances they will be suffering from depression, anxiety, attention span deficits, and behavioral problems such as aggression or hyperactivity. And then there's the physical part of this. The obesity rate in this country in the year 2000 was 14% for those under 16 years old. That was before the social media age and iPhones. Now in 2026, the obesity rate is nearly up to 23% for children under 16. That's nearly a 9-point jump. And one has to think that not getting out, not exercising, and being buried in phones is a big contributor to that. In the end, yes, kids should not be exposed to too much social media or tablets or iPhones in general, but that's up to mom and dad and not up to Uncle Sam. I'm Joe Koch.
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12: Well, a good morning to you. Welcome into the Roanoke Valley's Morning News. Wednesday morning, June 17th. Getting up and getting going here. Sunny today. Heat is back. 90. Partly cloudy tonight, 71, of a 30% chance of a storm tomorrow. Otherwise, sunny, a high of 92. Friday is partly sunny and a high of about 87. Starting out daybreak here, fair and 62. WFIR Roanoke, 6 o'clock. 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
13: From ABC News, I'm Brian Clark. Republicans and Democrats say they're waiting to learn more about the agreement the U.S. and Iran intend to sign Friday. President Trump said it's simple.
14: Iran will never have a nuclear weapon. That's what it says. It won't have one to buy, to develop. They will not have a nuclear weapon. And I would say that's about 99.9% of what I wanted.
13: He made those comments at the G7 in France, where he announced today he is delaying Jay Clayton's nomination hearing to serve as director of national intelligence until Clayton's successor is the U.S. Attorney for New York Southern Districts confirmed. The president also said he wants his voter ID bill linked to the renewal of the FISA intelligence program. That voter ID bill has faced opposition in Congress. Primary day in Georgia saw the president's endorsed candidate Mike Collins advance to the general election in the Senate race.
15: Y'all know I am so proud to be standing here as your Republican nominee for the United States Senate.
13: He'll face incumbent John Ossoff in November. Billionaire Rick Jackson prevailed over the Trump-endorsed Burt Jones in the Republican gubernatorial primary. One person was killed after a private plane crashed alongside a highway in Laredo, Texas. There were six people on board the plane as eyewitnesses rushed to try to help rescue those inside. Zaira Garza was there.
16: We can literally feel the heat from the fire and the smell. I was scared for the people inside and for the people that was helping. I didn't know if that fire was going to make the aircraft explode.
13: history for one of the World Cup's biggest stars.
17: Lionel Messi and defending champs Argentina kicking off the World Cup with a win.
18: Lionel Messi!
17: Superstar Lionel Messi scoring three times, a hat trick in a rout of Algeria.
13: To ABC Sophie Flay, Messi is now tied for the all-time World Cup goal record. 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
13: A big step forward for the Trump administration's plans to dismantle the Department of Education, announcing a move that special education services would be moved to the Department of Health and Human Services, civil rights responsibility shifting to the Department of Justice. ABC's Arthur Jones II covers the department.
21: This is, simply put, the dismantling of the agency's core functions. That's to oversee the civil rights of students and protect students with disabilities and ensure that they have a free and appropriate education.
13: Florida woman who was exposed to hantavirus on board the MV Hondius ship last month has now been barred from leaving the Nebraska quarantine facility where she's been staying.
22: 47-year-old Angela Perryman has been in quarantine in Nebraska for more than a month, even though
23: I have experienced no symptoms of the hantavirus. In fact, none of the Americans that were evacuated have had any symptoms. We are all clear.
22: Georgetown lawyer Lawrence Gostin.
24: She's being held deprived of her liberty, which is the greatest deprivation you can have.
22: Health Secretary Robert F. Kennedy Jr. this week signed an order refusing to release Perryman. One of the reasons? Florida officials refused to conduct daily in-person monitoring and around-the-clock surveillance as required by federal officials. Dave Packer, ABC News.
13: Police in Vietnam say they busted a cat meat crime ring and rescued more than 400 cats. Police in Ho Chi Minh City said the suspects admitted to trapping and collecting cats over the last 3 years. I'm Brian Clark, ABC News.
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27: Good morning. It's 6:05. Wednesday underway. It's fair, 62 degrees.
28: Showers and thunderstorms return to the forecast tomorrow.
27: Top local story: members of a state Senate committee are pushing back against the budget proposal supported by Governor Spanberger and the House of Delegates. Details, WFIR's Clark Palmer.
29: During yesterday's State Senate Finance and Appropriations Committee meeting, Senate President Louise Lucas rolled out the chamber's budget proposal, which looks to impose a tiered state impact fee upon every data center generator permitted by the Department of Environmental Quality based on the permitted generator's rate capacity and emission standards. This comes after the House of Delegates last week presented a budget that called for the creation of a commission that would analyze the direct and indirect costs and benefits of the data center industry. Senator Lucas, who is hosting a listening tour about data centers, says residents are angry about the cost behind giving data centers additional tax breaks.
30: I hope my House colleagues and the governor are hearing that the people have to sit and the issues and not be focused on the interests of some of the wealthiest corporations in the country.
29: Republican State Senator Richard Stewart pressed Secretary of Finance Mark Sickles about how Governor Spanberger and budget negotiators in the House are handling the data center issue.
0: The policy of the House and the governor to be that we don't want to have data centers pay their sales and use tax because we're afraid they might move to North Carolina or some other state, which, oh, by the way, is now going to require them to pay their sales and use tax and other things, just like Texas and other states. But yet we're not worried about our citizens that live in Virginia moving to North Carolina or some other state, and we require them to continue to pay.
29: When asked about whether the Spanberger administration was ready to handle a potential shutdown, Secretary Sickles said he would not publicly discuss those plans. Clark Palmer, WFIR News.
27: Coming up now, more ahead of the budget being finalized, including the deal struck on retail marijuana. And new details have emerged about why the Lynchburg Republican firehouse primary was nullified, showing it might have been over a single vote. I'm Joey Self.
1: And I'm Ian Price. Still ahead, the Virginia Attorney General's office says the two missing giraffe calves that left the Natural Bridge Zoo last year have been found safe.
28: The heat and humidity are back. Highs this afternoon reach the upper 80s and the lower 90s. Plus, rising dew points give way to a pretty muggy feel as you step out the door. We're humid and hot today, and starting tomorrow, chance thunderstorms return to the forecast. A cold front and tropical moisture to our south are working together to bring some of said storms. Some could be on the strong side, with damaging winds and localized flooding being the biggest concern for your Thursday. From WDBJ 7, I'm First Alert meteorologist Ava Herrera on WFIR.
27: All right, traffic off to a smooth start. We're at 62 degrees. More local news, Sandy and Price.
1: Joey, Virginia is moving toward a legal cannabis retail marketplace after Governor Spanberger and key lawmakers announced a compromise framework yesterday. The deal comes months after Spanberger vetoed the General Assembly's earlier legalization bill, a move that drew significant public criticism. Legal sales would launch July 1st of next year, and Spanberger says Virginians have been waiting long enough.
2: We have always had this same end goal, an end goal that has been years in the making. So I am proud to stand alongside these dedicated legislators and to be working alongside them to deliver a marketplace built to last. Virginians have been waiting a long time for policymakers and a governor who wanted to do this and get it right. And we are taking an important step forward.
1: Some advocates argue that waiting until July of next year is still waiting too long. The compromise sets a state excess tax of 6% at launch, rising to 8% in 2029. Up to 350 retail stores would be licensed statewide, with delivery services allowed. The deal is expected to be attached to the state budget, which lawmakers must pass by July 1st. New details have emerged about why the Lynchburg Republican firehouse primary was nullified. The Republican Party of Virginia's Appeals Committee report revealed that the Lynchburg Party allowed voting by email, a detail the committee put in bold type as a significant violation. However, State Party Chair Jeff Ryer says only two overseas voters requested email ballots, and just one ballot was actually returned and counted. That single vote did not affect the outcome, but for many Republicans, any acceptance of online voting crossed a line. The full nominating process was nullified, 55-17, by the State Central Committee last weekend. More Virginians are reporting problems with memory and concentration. And AARP Virginia says healthy habits can help protect brain health. According to the American Academy of Neurology, cognitive disabilities have increased among adults, including younger people. AARP Virginia volunteer Connie Skaggs says staying physically active, managing stress, getting enough sleep, eating well, and maintaining social connections are steps people can start before problems appear.
3: These kind of things are also preventative. It's not just when you start thinking you're having some brain health issues, but these things are really preventative and can help deter some of those changes we face.
1: The CDC recommends at least 150 minutes of moderate exercise each week, along with muscle strengthening activities several times a week. It is Brain Health Month, and AARP is doing events across the state. The one in Roanoke will be at the Harrison Museum of African American Culture on Tuesday of next week from 6 to 8 p.m. That event is free and open to the public, but registration is required. Virginia Tech is adding an artificial intelligence minor open to all undergraduate students. Applications open in August. The 18-credit-hour program covers AI fundamentals, programming, ethics, and interdisciplinary applications across the arts, social sciences, and humanities. The university says today's students will enter a workforce where AI is nearly omnipresent, and the goal is to make sure Hokie graduates know how to use and evaluate it responsibly. Live in the WFIR News Center, I'm Ian Price.
27: 6:11, and on the way, the two missing giraffe calves from Natural Bridge Zoo, they've been found safe. On the way in sports, things heating up in the College World Series out in Omaha with West Virginia and North Carolina. We'll tell you about that. And on the world soccer stage, Lionel Messi showing why he is the best in the world. 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
27: It's going to be sunny today with a high of 90, starting out fair, 62 degrees. Back over to Ian Price.
1: Joey, two missing giraffe calves from Natural Bridge Zoo have been found safe. The Virginia Attorney General's office confirmed that the animals, which disappeared from the zoo last year, are now receiving specialized care at a professional facility. Zoo co-owner Gretchen Morganson had been jailed for 100 days for refusing to tell the court what happened to the calves. PETA and actress Alicia Silverstone had offered up to $50,000 for information leading to their recovery. Several zoo owners appeared in Rockbridge County Circuit Court Tuesday on remaining animal cruelty charges. The investigation into Natural Bridge Zoo began in December of 2023 after authorities seized 96 animals from the facility. Ram House Executive Director Melissa Woodson says the clock is ticking and vows that the relocated day shelter with expanded services for those experiencing homelessness will be open on the last day of June. Woodson gave a tour to WFIR last week, as G. Morana reports.
11: The new Ram House Day Shelter on Elm Avenue, in a building deeded to the nonprofit by the owners of Virginia Transformer, is a 12,000-square-foot space that Melissa Woodson says will be open for business by June 30th, completing the move from a former church on Campbell Avenue.
12: We're on track. I mean, some things are difficult, and we're waiting on some people to get with it. But Lionberger Construction is really focused on us getting into that building by June the 30th. And if anybody can do it, I truly believe that Lionberger can.
11: Woodson says the new Ram House has more room to feature the services needed to help people get back on track.
12: Brain injury solutions are coming in. Virginia Harm Reduction is coming in. The Roanoke City Homeless Assistance Team, or the HAT team, is coming in. We're going to have a Suboxone clinic,
11: which is used to help people battling an opioid addiction. It's about providing more than basic needs, says Woodson, who's still raising money to cover the $4 million plus relocation to Elm Avenue and the extensive remodeling.
12: We would not just provide basic needs, but we would do more. So this whole building is going to have such a huge medical clinical aspect that we have never had before. And as everybody knows, my big deal is the showers.
11: The new Elm Avenue location for Ram House will also feature an expanded kitchen and pantry space. See a short video tour of the new Ram House with Melissa Woodson on our website or Facebook.

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1: Sports time at WFIR. We begin with baseball in the College World Series. West Virginia beat Troy 12-0 this afternoon at 1. West Virginia will play North Carolina. The Mountaineers have to beat the Tar Heels not once, but twice to advance. Should West Virginia win, they'll play again at some point later today. Tonight at 6, Georgia will play Oklahoma in an elimination game for the Bulldogs. Carolina League Fredericksburg by Salem 7-2. Augusta over Hill City 12-8. Appalachian League Pulaski beat Bluefield 15-5. Major League Baseball, Toronto over Boston. It was 6-1. Seattle beat Baltimore. Final was 3-1. Yankees get by the White Sox 12-2. Washington picks up a 6-4 win over the Royals. And the Giants beat Atlanta 3-2. Other winners, Philadelphia, Cincinnati, Milwaukee, St. Louis, Colorado, Minnesota, Houston, the Angels, Pittsburgh, and the Dodgers. Division leaders in the American League are the Yankees, White Sox, Seattle. In the National League, Braves, Brewers, and Dodgers. WNBA, Indiana beat Toronto 113-91. Caitlin Clark, 21 points, 14 assists for the Fever. Golf, the U.S. Open starts tomorrow. That'll be up in New York. Soccer and the World Cup. Lionel Messi, hat trick. Argentina beat Algeria 3-0. Four games on the schedule today, including England against Croatia. Friday, the U.S. will play Australia. That match will be out in Seattle. Hockey headlines. Vegas announcing yesterday that John Tortorella won't return as head coach next season. Racing on Sunday, NASCAR on the road course at Naval Base Coronado in San Diego. That is a first for the Cup Series. IndyCar is at Road America, Wisconsin. Let's go back to soccer for a moment. The behavior of some fans at a World Cup match going viral to explain is Fox's Lillian Wu.
2: The FIFA World Cup opener between the Netherlands and Japan in Dallas ending in a 2-2 draw, but it was the Japanese soccer fans who are getting cheered by many on social media for carrying out their tradition of leaving stadiums spotless before they head out. With videos making the rounds on social media of the Samurai Blue supporters staying behind to collect litter after the game, using bags they brought with them to AT&T Stadium. The practice, a core part of Japanese culture, which teaches people to clean up after themselves and leave something the way they found it. Lillian Wu, Fox News.
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1: And a good morning to you. We have a few clouds, otherwise fair, 62 degrees.
4: Tomorrow could feature severe storms. I'm First Alert meteorologist Ava Herrera.
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5: State Senate President Luis Lucas yesterday rolled out the chamber's budget proposal, which looks to impose a tiered state impact fee upon every data center generator. I'm WFIR's Clark Palmer.
6: A compromise deal in Virginia would launch legal marijuana sales by summer of next year. And lawmakers need to pass it as part of the state budget by July 1st of this year. I'm WFIR's Ian Price.
7: In February, the Ram House Day Shelter that aids Roanoke's homeless broke ground at its new home in a former office building on Elm Avenue. On June 30th, that fully remodeled building will open its doors with a variety of new services. I'm WFIR's Gene Moreno.
1: Two 13-year-old boys are facing charges after allegedly stabbing another 13-year-old in Danville earlier this week. Police say the victim was lured to a prearranged meeting near Bridge Street where the two suspects attacked him. One pulled a knife, stabbed the victim several times in the back. The victim walked to a nearby business for help and was treated for non-life-threatening injuries. Both suspects in juvenile detention. Join us at 7:50 this morning for the second in-depth segment in our VA 250 series leading up to July 4th and America's 250th birthday. We're taking a look at local history and those who made it this morning. William Fleming. Time now for the Money Monitor. Yum Brands selling Pizza Hut. Two deals worth $2.7 billion. Company said Tuesday that private equity firm Long Range Capital will buy Pizza Hut for about $1.5 billion. And McDonald's frying up some apple pies to honor America's 250th. The company said Tuesday it's bringing back its fried apple pies for the first time in more than 30 years. The fast food chain replaced the pies with ones that are baked in most of the U.S. back in 1992. In response to growing concerns about fried foods, they'll be available at most U.S. restaurants for a limited time, starting June 23rd. Regular gas, on average for our region, starting out the morning down 3 cents from yesterday at $3.75 a gallon.
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3: I'm Elizabeth MacDonald, and this is the Fox Business Report.
4: The major averages finishing mixed on Tuesday as tech stocks retreat. However, the Dow posted its 17th record close of the year and traded above the 52,000 level for the first time. Shares of SpaceX rose nearly 5% at one point during the trading session. The rocket maker surpassed both Microsoft and Amazon in market cap. SpaceX's rally had just enough fuel to jump over Amazon as the fifth largest company by market value. The Dow up 329 points. The Nasdaq lower by 308, S&P 500 down 43. This afternoon, the central bank announces its decision on interest rates as new chair Kevin Warsh faces his first big Fed test. David Bonson, Bonson Group Managing Partner, is a fan of Warsh.
5: I worked with him at Morgan Stanley. I believe that he has a tremendous understanding of where the Fed needs to go, but he's not going to try to do it all at once.
4: That's your Fox Business Report. I'm Hillary Barsky, invested in you.
6: My name is Whitney Allen, and I'm a widow. My husband Ryan died. 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
10: Father's Day weekend is looking borderline picture perfect to celebrate Dad, but we have a couple bumps in the forecast to get through first. Today, temperatures heat steadily to the 80s and the 90s, and combined with rising humidity, we have all the ingredients needed for some thunderstorm potential. A cold front moving through tomorrow is exactly what we need to see for those storms to start firing off. Thursday will feature more warm air and daytime sunshine, and then some gusty thunderstorms arrive toward dinner time. Not everyone will be seeing rain or storms, but some of those storms could be on the strong, even severe side. Damaging winds and increased flood risk are the highest concerns we're tracking, so be sure to have your First Alert weather app downloaded. Spotty showers continue into Friday morning, and then we're going to be hot and dry just in time for Father's Day weekend. From WDBJ 7, I'm First Alert meteorologist Ava Herrera on WFIR.
11: Okay, here comes the sun this morning, and right now it's 62 degrees. A B-52 that crashed during a test flight at Edwards Air Force Base in California was in the air a very short time before slamming into the ground about halfway down the runway. All eight people aboard killed in the crash on Monday of the Boeing B-52 Stratofortress. Bomber took off shortly before noon on a clear day, heading southwest into the prevailing winds. It flew straight and crashed. The compact wreckage indicates the plane dropped sharply. It was taking part in a routine test mission, part of an overall program to keep the long-running aircraft flying for decades to come. Officials at Edwards Air Force Base said it could take up to 6 months to complete the investigation. President Trump's remodel Lincoln Memorial reflecting pool has hit a bit of a snag.
12: An algae bloom has turned Trump's American flag blue water murky, which National Park Service workers are now struggling to address. The renovation cost nearly $15 million. Trump says he was moved to act after a friend visiting from Germany called the pool dark and disgusting. Algae

0: plagued the site since it opened over a century ago. On Tuesday, Park Service employees and contractors deployed chemicals and ozone nanobubbles in an effort to keep the algae in check. Tom Rigotti, Fox News.
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5: For more than a decade, the Environmental Working Group has put out a list of the so-called Dirty Dozen. These are the non-organic produce contaminated with the highest levels of pesticides. Well, this year, spinach topped the list, followed by kale, collard, mustard greens, strawberries, grapes, nectarines, peaches, cherries, apples, blackberries, pears, potatoes, and blueberries. Now, all these fruits and vegetables are part of a healthy diet, so no one is saying you shouldn't eat them. Point is, though, you could consider buying these items organic if and when you can, and then taking extra care when you wash them. The FDA recommends rinsing all fruits and vegetables, even the ones that are organic, under running water that is slightly warmer than room temperature. Don't use soap, bleach, or any fancy produce washes. I'm Dr. Sanjay Gupta, helping you live a better life.
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9: I'm Clark Palmer. Members of a state Senate committee are pushing back against the budget proposal supported by Governor Spanberger and the House of Delegates.
10: I'm Ian Price. Virginia reached a cannabis retail deal, but the clock is ticking to get it passed in time.
11: I'm Gene Moreno. Ram House Executive Director Melissa Woodson says the clock is ticking and vows that the relocated day shelter will be open on the last day of June.
12: Morning commute traffic underway. No issues right now. Weather for today, we should be sunny, 90, partly cloudy tonight, 71. Chance of a shower storm tomorrow, otherwise sunny at 92. Right now, 62. And ABC News.
13: ABC News, I'm Brian Clark. The president this morning abruptly pausing his nomination for the next director of national intelligence, demanding that Congress instead pass both a voter ID bill and reauthorize a key intelligence program. New reports say the deal to end the war between the U.S. and Iran includes a provision that Iran will be able to sell its oil without restrictions as soon as the document is signed. That's expected Friday. It also calls for an immediate end to fighting in Lebanon between Israel and Hezbollah. We're learning more about the alleged plot to attack the UFC fight at the White House and its alleged leader, a 19-year-old from Ohio named Tyson Prosper.
14: They describe him as a ringleader, and they say that this group chat that he was a part of on Signal, that the members of it would often talk about anti-government sentiment, that they particularly outraged over the government's handling of the Jeffrey Epstein files.
13: It's ABC's Alex Mallon. The first tip was from Prosper's mother, who was concerned about gun purchases. This is ABC News.
3: This is the Roanoke Valley's Morning News with Joey Self on WFIR Roanoke.
12: 6:31 and a little bit of sunshine this morning, 62 degrees.
15: Some hometowns could see damaging winds and localized flooding this week.
12: That is in the forecast for tomorrow. Top local story as they approach a deadline to pass a new state budget. A state Senate committee rolled out the chamber's proposal. With details, WFIR's Clark Palmer.
9: Days after budget negotiators in the House of Delegates presented their proposal, which included spending to improve affordability for Virginians and to create a Data Center Accountability Commission, State Senate President Louise Lucas used yesterday's Senate Finance and Appropriations Committee meeting to present the chamber's budget proposal that hopes to impose a tiered state impact fee upon every data center generator that is permitted by the Department of Environmental Quality. Lucas also took a moment to address tensions between the state Senate and House delegates when it comes to the issue of tax breaks for data centers.
16: Contrary to what has been said publicly by others, the Senate conferees and I have been working towards a compromise with our House counterparts. We've also listened to the governor's input. However, let me be clear. I have found that the House and governor have focused their attention on protecting the data centers rather than being focused on what our citizens are asking us to do on this issue.
9: During the meeting, Secretary of Finance Mark Sickles said the administration has been willing to work with anyone who is willing to clear hurdles preventing agreement on a new state budget.
17: It's emergency times now. We've been ready to work with people who are ready to work with us. And in looking at the budget for next year, taking into account the Senate priorities that you passed in your budget last year, too, to try to be accommodating to everybody's.
9: The General Assembly has until June 30th to pass a new budget. Clark Palmer, WFIR News.
12: Coming up this morning, more on the state budget, including the deal on a retail market for marijuana and a boil water advisory issued for some. We'll have more on that. I'm Joey Self.
10: And I'm Ian Price. Still ahead, a 62-year-old man biking 3,700 miles across the country to raise awareness for free clinics in Virginia will make a stop in Roanoke tomorrow.
15: We've gone from unseasonably cool to unseasonably hot in our hometowns this week. Temperatures today climb to the 80s and the 90s in several regions, and rising humidity gives us a bit of a muggy feel outside. Warmth and high dew points continue for the next several days and actually work together to bring scattered thunderstorms tomorrow. Highs reach the 90s once again Thursday, and we could see some gusty thunder showers move through during the afternoon. From WDBJ 7, I'm First Alert meteorologist Ava Herrera on WFIR.
12: Right now it's 62 degrees. More news, Sandy and Price.
10: Joey, a compromise cannabis retail deal announced yesterday in Virginia isn't just about making marijuana legal to buy, according to one of its chief architects in the state Senate. Governor Spanberger and lawmakers unveiled the framework yesterday after months of negotiations following her veto of an earlier bill. Senator LaCharisse Aird, the Senate's lead sponsor, says the regulated market serves a broader public safety purpose.
18: A safe, regulated retail market is not just about legalization. It is about public safety, consumer protection, and finally giving Virginians a legal marketplace that can compete with and displace the illicit market.
10: Under the deal, serving sizes are capped at 10 milligrams of THC per serving and 100 milligrams per package. Strict testing and labeling requirements are also included. Legal sales would begin July 1st of next year. The Spanberger administration and a Northern Virginia prosecutor are at the center of a federal lawsuit. The Justice Department last week filed a lawsuit the Commonwealth of Virginia, Virginia Attorney General Jay Jones, and Commonwealth's attorney for Fairfax, Virginia Steve Desco, challenging their attempt to enforce a regulation that prohibits federal officers from wearing masks, requiring individual identifiers. Bedford area Delegate Eric Zurr says the suit sends a message that Virginia won't tell federal law enforcement how to do its job.
19: Virginia Democrats seem to be in favor of anything that impedes law enforcement, and the mask ban puts immigration officials in danger. These officers already face harassment, doxing, and violence. These new Virginia laws are designed to put these officers and their families at greater risk and compromise sensitive operations.
10: Attorney General Jay Jones responded to the suit, saying, "We remain steadfast in our mission to protect Virginians' rights to safe communities and transparent enforcement of the law." Some Covington residents are under a boil water advisory following a water main break on South Howard Avenue and West Liberty Street. Affected streets include South Franklin Avenue, West Parkland Drive, West River Road, and several others. Residents should boil water for 1 minute before drinking or cooking until further notice. The Roanoke City Sheriff's Office runs a program that helps families locate loved ones with cognitive disabilities who go missing. Project Lifesaver equips participants with tracking technology that allows law enforcement to locate them quickly. The program rescued 21 people in Roanoke last year alone and has rescued more than 4,600 individuals nationwide. Families interested in enrolling can contact Sergeant Tim Young at the Roanoke City Sheriff's Office. Live in the WFIR News Center, I'm Ian Price.
12: 6:37 on the way this morning. Heat-related illness visits in Southwest Virginia already running well above the yearly average. We'll have the health check on the way in a few minutes. There's a mac and cheese recall to tell you about. On the way in sports, update on a College World Series. Tell you about West Virginia, North Carolina coming up later today, what that entails. And World Cup soccer, Lionel Messi makes a statement in a big way. WFIR, depend on it.
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12: Sunny today, heat and humidity back. High at about 90. We'll have a chance of a shower or storm by tomorrow. 62 right now and fair. Back over to Ian Price.
10: Joey, two 13-year-old boys are facing charges after allegedly stabbing another 13-year-old in Danville earlier this week. Police say the victim was lured to a prearranged meeting during Bridge Street where the two suspects attacked him. One pulled a knife and stabbed the victim several times in the back. The victim walked to a nearby business for help and was treated for non-life-threatening injuries. Both suspects are in juvenile detention. In February, the Ram House Day shelter that aids Roanoke's homeless broke ground at its new home in a former office building on Elm Avenue. On June 30th, that fully remodeled building will open its doors with a variety of new services, according to its executive director. As of last week, there was still some considerable interior work to be done, as WFIR's Gene Morano reports.
11: Executive Director Melissa Woodson has been at Ram House for 6 years. Last week, while giving us a tour, she said she and her staff were exhausted as they packed up the old Ram House location for the move to Elm Avenue, but they're also excited about the future.
24: We're really hoping that more people that don't come to us will say, yes, I want to go to Ram House. We want them to come because if they continue to just live on the streets, they're not going to get better. Our purpose is to be a day shelter that is providing means for people to get into housing. We are that niche that is needed to get someone from the street to housing. You can't just automatically put people into housing. They have to be in a mental and physical and financial position to do so.
11: The new 12,000 square foot space will offer showers, private counseling rooms, mental health services, peer recovery specialists to help those struggling with substance abuse and more. When the Ram House move to Elm Avenue was announced, there was some neighborhood opposition. Woodson says they have worked to overcome those concerns.
24: We're going to have a community compact that's going to be online. Our program committee is developing that. People that are in the neighborhood, if they see something that our cameras can reach, they'll have the opportunity to let us know if something's going on that they don't like, and we will address their issues.
11: Woodson says they will be open for business on June 30th with a ribbon-cutting ceremony scheduled in the next few months. Take a short video tour with Melissa Woodson inside the new Ram House on our website or Facebook. Gene Morano, WFIR News.
10: A 62-year-old Richmond man biking 3,700 miles across the country to raise awareness for free clinics in Virginia will make a stop in Roanoke tomorrow. Thomas Rayner is participating in the Bike the U.S. for MS Transamerica Ride, a 65-day journey from Yorktown to San Francisco. He'll visit the Bradley Free Clinic on Thursday. Heat-related illnesses or illness visits in Southwest Virginia are already running well above the yearly average. Virginia Department of Health reports 108 emergency and urgent care visits for heat illness in the region from May 1st through June 14th, compared to an average of 66 visits for that same time period before. The CDC rates the Roanoke area at moderate risk for heat illness through the rest of this week. Older adults, young children, pregnant women, and people with heart or lung conditions face the highest risk. Warning signs include muscle cramping, heavy sweating, dizziness, and nausea. Anyone experiencing those symptoms should move to a cool location immediately. You're never more than 10 minutes from local news. Mornings on WFIR. I'm Ian Price.
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1: 6:44, let's go to sports now. We begin with baseball and the College World Series, where West Virginia beat Troy yesterday in good fashion, 12-0. This afternoon at 1, West Virginia plays North Carolina. The Mountaineers will have to beat the Tar Heels twice to advance. Tonight at 6, Georgia plays Oklahoma in an elimination game for the Bulldogs. Carolina lead Fredericksburg by Salem 7-2 and Augusta over Hill City 12-8. Appalachian League Pulaski beat Bluefield 15-5. Major League Baseball Toronto over Boston 6-1. Seattle beat Baltimore 3-1. Yankees get by the White Sox 12-2. Washington picks up a 6-4 win over Kansas City. Giants beat Atlanta 3-2. WNBA, it was Indiana beating Toronto 113-91. Caitlin Clark, 21 points, 14 assists for the Fever. Golf, the U.S. Open starts tomorrow. Soccer in the World Cup, Lionel Messi, hat-trick. Argentina beat Algeria 3-0. Four games on the schedule today. Friday, the U.S. plays Australia. Hockey, where Vegas announced yesterday that John Tortorella won't be back as head coach next season. Racing coming up Sunday. We have NASCAR on the road course at Naval Base Coronado in San Diego. IndyCar is at Road America, Wisconsin. Tennis, the Williams sisters making their return to Wimbledon after winning the tournament a decade ago.
27: Together, they'll be nearly 91 years old when they step on the tennis court again to compete at the All England Club. Sister Serena and Venus Williams, who won six of their 14 Grand Slam doubles titles at Wimbledon, will pair up there once again. Serena, who turns 45 in September, began a comeback after a near four-year retirement last Tuesday in a doubles match at the HSBC Championships in London, not with her older sister. This week, Serena competing at the Berlin Open in doubles with Karolina Mukova. But when the first round of women's doubles at Wimbledon gets played July 2nd and 3rd, Serena and Venus Williams will compete together. Tuesday, one day before Venus's 46th birthday, the All England Club announced it had granted a wild card entry to the Williams sisters, who haven't played Wimbledon together since 2016 when they won it. Jared Max, Fox News.
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12: Good morning, and traffic rolling along smoothly here early this morning. Fair and 62 degrees.
15: Father's Day weekend is looking good to grill. I'm First Alert meteorologist Ava Herrera.
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6: Days after budget negotiators in the House of Delegates presented their proposal, State Senate President Luis Lucas used a meeting of the Senate Finance and Appropriations Committee to present the chamber's budget proposal. I'm WFIR's Clark Palmer.
10: Virginia is one step closer to a legal cannabis marketplace after Governor Spanberger and state lawmakers announced a compromise deal that would launch retail marijuana sales July 1st of next year. I'm WFIR's Ian Praise.
11: Ram House Executive Director Melissa Woodson says the clock is ticking and vows that the relocated day shelter with expanded services for those experiencing homelessness will be open on the last day of June. Woodson gave us a tour last week. I'm WFIR's Gene Moreno.
12: The Republican Party of Virginia Appeals Committee report has revealed that the Lynchburg Republican Firehouse primary allowed voting by email, a detail the committee put in bold type as a significant violation. However, just one ballot was actually returned and counted that way. That single vote did not affect the outcome, but for many Republicans, any acceptance of online voting crossed the line. Join us at 7:50 this morning for the second in-depth segment in our VA 250 series leading up to July 4th and America's 250th birthday. We're taking a look at local history and those who made it, and this morning we'll learn about William Fleming.
7: News. I'm CJ Papa. Switzerland is the setting Friday for the U.S. to sign that peace deal to end the war with Iran.
8: Axios reports that within the agreement, there is an agreed upon ceasefire across all fronts, including Lebanon. This also would include Iran reaffirming it will never have a nuclear weapon, and nuclear activities would be frozen during the talks.
9: As Fox's Trey Inks in Tel Aviv, President Trump spending his final few hours at the G7 summit in the French Alps in Georgia.
13: The state Senate primary, the president's 11th hour pick, Republican Congressman Mike Collins. He defeats former college football coach Derek Dooley. Collins will go on to battle incumbent Democratic Senator John Ossoff.
9: Fox's Alexandria Hoff in Washington. Billionaire Rick Jackson defeats Lieutenant Governor Burt Jones. He'll run for Georgia governor on the Republican ticket. He will face Democrat Keisha Lance Bottoms. 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
2: 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I'm Gene Marano. One last concert for the 2025-26 season from David Stewart Wiley and players from the Roanoke Symphony Orchestra this Saturday near Smith Mountain Lake.
3: This is conductor David Wiley inviting you to join the musicians and I this Saturday, June 20th at the Coe's. Wonderful program of Mozart and Beethoven. Don't miss it, 7 p.m. The Coe's this Saturday.
2: It's the opening weekend for Shakespeare's classic tale of young love and tragedy, Romeo and Juliet, this Friday through Sunday at the Roanoke Bear Theater in downtown Roanoke in the Community High School Auditorium. Mariah Hinshaw is Juliet. She tells WDBJ7.
4: Juliet, deep down, is a much more complex character than you realize. Everybody thinks of Romeo and Juliet, it's just teenage infatuation. But there's a lot more going on there in the historical period where women were really property.
2: Tickets are on sale now for Ain't Misbehavin', a musical review based on the music of the legendary jazz icon Fats Waller from the Shine by JP Company, focused on African American live theater based at the historic Dumas Theater in downtown Roanoke. The show opens July 10th. Kristen Warren Jeffrey is in the cast and a principal with Shine by JP.
18: Of course, a lot of the jazz greats as well during that time period, you know, people in the mob. Al Capone, you played for a lot of upscale Harlem Renaissance, New York, Upper East Side people. They would hire him to do his music at their nightclubs, at their private parties.
2: A free art venture community day at the Taubman Museum of Art this Saturday. The Rono Cultural Collective presents the 6th annual Juneteenth family reunion at the newly reopened and renovated Eureka Park Recreation Center in Northwest Roanoke. A poetry jam at the Spot on Kirk this Saturday. Africa Unplugged and the Star City Soul Club at Five Points Music Sanctuary this Saturday. The final lineup has been set and ticket prices will rise July 1st for Floyd Fest 26 Daydream in Floyd County just off US 221. Grammy winners The Tedeschi Trucks Band, My Morning Jacket, and Stephen Wilson Jr. are among the headliners. See the Floyd Fest website or the app for details. Sam Calhoun is Chief Operating Officer for Across the Way Productions.
19: This is one of the strongest headlining classes we've ever had. 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
2: And Littletown Players in Bedford has announced its 2026-27 season of live theater. Season 51 for LTP begins with Wait Until Dark in September, Sister Act in November, The Bridges of Madison County next February, and a comedy, The Cottage, next May, rounds out the season. 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
15: A cold front moving through is our next catalyst to see some rain and some storms throughout our hometowns this week. Heat and humidity, which we're seeing this afternoon, work together to bring some scattered strong to severe storms starting tomorrow afternoon and continuing into the evening. Any storms you see on Thursday could bring increased flood risk and some damaging winds, so be sure to have your outdoor patio furniture and those plants secured. After the front moves through, scattered showers continue for your Friday morning commute, and then we're going to be dry by the afternoon. Temperatures also cool off slightly to the low 80s as we close out the work week, but Father's Day weekend will bring another slight warm-up. Temperatures climb to the upper 80s and lower 90s, and we are staying humid, but thankfully staying dry for any plans you have to celebrate Dad.
1: From WDBJ 7, I'm First Alert meteorologist Ava Herrera on WFIR.
12: And right now it's 62 degrees. Trump administration moving more of the Education Department's roles to other federal agencies.
5: The Justice Department and Department of Health and Human Services will take over functions of the Education Department. The administration says the Education Department's Office for Civil Rights will move to DOJ, and the Office for Special Education is transitioning to HHS. Education Secretary Linda McMahon says the moves better align those services with the federal agencies best positioned to support them. Other Education Department offices have already been moved to different departments. President Trump wants to eliminate the Federal Education Department, something that would require an act of Congress. At the White House, Jared Halpern, Fox News.
6: Going for back-to-back titles and off on the strong foot. Good morning, I'm Jay Reynolds. World Cup seeing three shutouts yesterday, one of them being Argentina beating Algeria 3-0. Lionel Messi scoring all three goals. His first career World Cup hat trick. Former U.S. men's national team midfielder Dax McCarty.
22: We can argue all we want about Messi, Ronaldo, Pele, Maradona. Lionel Messi is the greatest soccer player that's ever lived. Full stop. I say that with full confidence. It's not just because he's come to Major League Soccer now. He is the back-to-back MVP. It's his total package.
6: Messi will be 39 next week, becomes the oldest to ever have a hat trick in the World Cup, passing Cristiano Ronaldo's old record by 6 years. Argentina looking for back-to-back World Cup championships. Also in Group J last night, Austria 3-1 over Jordan. In Group I, Norway 4-1 over Iraq. France gets a pair of goals from Mbappe in their 3-1 win over Senegal. College World Series in Omaha, Georgia eliminates Texas 2-0. Bulldogs get Oklahoma today. They need to beat the Sooners twice. West Virginia knocks out Troy. Mountaineers get North Carolina. West Virginia has to win twice. Major League Baseball, Yankees score 11 in the first four innings and cruise to a 12-2 rout of the White Sox. Twins do likewise, a 12-2 win over the Rangers. Pirates get a pair of homers from Brian Reynolds. They beat the Athletics 6-5. Kyle Schwarber goes yard. Phillies top the Mariners 8-2. Schwarber now has six consecutive seasons with at least 25 homers. Nats beat the Royals 6-4. Brewers edge the Guardians 2-1. Milwaukee with 44 wins. Best 70-game start in franchise history. Dodgers shut out the Rays 1-0. The lone run, Shohei Ohtani's homer in the sixth. Mariners beat the Orioles 3-1. Cal Raleigh, a go-ahead two-run single in the seventh in his first game back from the IL. Rockies beat the Cubs 5-2, although PCA with a leadoff home run. WNBA Fever by 22 over the tempo.
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12: Top local stories on the way in 6 minutes. Weather for today, sunny and 90. Partly cloudy tonight, 71. 30% chance of a storm tomorrow, otherwise sunny and 92. And it's partly sunny Friday with a slight chance of a shower, 87. Morning traffic flow is good right now, 62 degrees with sunshine. Top stories coming up this morning. We join ABC News.
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25: From ABC News, I'm Brian Clark. President Trump continues to express optimism about the agreement to end the war with Iran. He told reporters in France it will mean good things for oil prices.
26: With the settlement where you're not going to have a nuclear weapon and then we bring them down on top of that, and I think oil prices might get lower than where they were before the war.
25: But the exact details of the agreement are still largely a mystery, so Senate Minority Leader Chuck Schumer said that lawmakers need to be filled in.
27: I am calling on Donald Trump to hold a classified Gang of Eight meeting to disclose this so-called MOU, this memo of understanding.
25: Could be a challenging day for Senate Republicans after President Trump announced that he is going to delay Jay Clayton's nomination to serve as Director of National Intelligence. That means Acting Chief Bill Pulte is going to remain in place. Republicans and Democrats have objected to Pulte's lack of national security background.
7: The man President Trump endorsed for the Republican Senate race in Georgia prevailed in Tuesday's primary. Congressman Mike Collins will face John Ossoff in November, but Rick Jackson won the Republican gubernatorial primary. The billionaire did not have the backing of President Trump or Governor Brian Kemp, but said afterwards,
8: "This campaign was never about me. It was always been about the people of Georgia, especially those who feel unheard by the powerful. Tonight belongs to you."
7: Lionel Messi scored a hat trick in Argentina's 3-0 win over Algeria in Kansas City. It pushed Messi into a tie for the all-time World Cup goals record. Communities across the country are experiencing the World Cup. That includes Lawrence, Kansas, which serves as Algeria's home base. And local artist Stan Hurd constructed a large flag.
9: "We are so excited about just being a small footnote to this larger story of how FIFA and the World Cup, it's not about football. It's about cultures coming together. It's
7: a-" You're listening.
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7: At least one person was killed after a private jet headed to Austin from Baja, California, crashed in Texas.
29: After reporting a mechanical issue, the crew of the 7-passenger jet diverted to Laredo, but came down short of the airport and crashed onto a highway.
30: "We can literally feel the heat from the fire."
29: Zyra Garza drove up on the scene.
30: "I didn't know if that fire was going to make the aircraft explode.
31: Oh my God."
29: Her video shows first responders and civilians trying to douse the flames and rescuing people trapped inside the jet. Police say one person died and 5 were hospitalized. Jim Ryan, ABC News.
7: Man's in custody after a deadly shooting at a hospital in Wilmington, Delaware, says ABC's Hannah Patah.
32: A suspect is in custody after police say he opened fire inside a Delaware hospital. The 23-year-old man was arrested in Philadelphia. Sources say the hospital employee shot 2 other workers. One did not survive. The condition of the second is unclear. People were seen leaving the facility with their hands in the air. Police say the incident was targeted and isolated.
7: Today in New York, serial killer Rex Huerman is set to be sentenced to life in prison. He was a serial killer who admitted to killing 8 women and leaving their remains around Long Island. He may address the court today. And after several near drownings in the Detroit area have raised alarm about children not being able to swim, the YMCA of the area is offering free swim lessons for qualifying families. Brian Clark, ABC.
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34: 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It's 7:05 at WFIR, 62 degrees.
35: Showers and thunderstorms return to the forecast tomorrow.
34: And our top local story right now, members of a state Senate committee pushing back against the budget proposal supported by Governor Spanberger and the House of Delegates. Details, WFIR's Clark Palmer.
36: During yesterday's State Senate Finance and Appropriations Committee meeting, Senate President Louise Lucas rolled out the chamber's budget proposal, which looks to impose a tiered state impact fee upon every data center generator permitted by the Department of Environmental Quality based on the permitted generator's rate capacity and emission standards. This comes after the House of Delegates last week presented a budget that called for the creation of a commission that would analyze the direct and indirect costs and benefits of the data center industry. Senator Lucas, who is hosting a listening tour about data centers, says residents are angry about the cost behind giving data centers additional tax breaks.
0: I hope my House colleagues and the governor are hearing that the people have to say and the issues and not be focused on the interests of some of the wealthiest corporations in the country.
36: Republican State Senator Richard Stewart pressed Secretary of Finance Mark Sickles about how Governor Spanberger and budget negotiators in the House are handling the data center issue.
1: The policy of the House and the governor to be that we don't want to have data centers pay their sales and use tax because we're afraid they might move to North Carolina or some other state, which, oh, by the way, is now going to require them to pay their sales and use tax and other things, just like Texas and other states. But yet we're not worried about our citizens that live in Virginia moving to North Carolina or some other state, and we require them to continue to pay.
36: When asked about whether the Spanberger administration was ready to handle a potential shutdown, Secretary Sickles said he would not publicly discuss those plans. Clark Palmer, WFIR News.
34: On the way now, more ahead of the budget being finalized, including the deal struck on retail marijuana. And new details emerging about why the Lynchburg Republican Firehouse primary was nullified, showing it might have been over a single vote. I'm Joey Self.
2: And I'm Ian Price. Still ahead, the Virginia Attorney General's office says the two missing giraffe calves that left the Natural Bridge Zoo last year have been found safe.
35: The heat and humidity are back. Highs this afternoon reach the upper 80s and the lower 90s. Plus, rising dew points give way to a pretty muggy feel as you step out the door. We're humid and hot today, and starting tomorrow, chance thunderstorms return to the forecast. A cold front and tropical moisture to our south are working together to bring some of said storms. Some could be on the strong side, with damaging winds and localized flooding being the biggest concern for your Thursday. From WDBJ 7, I'm First Alert meteorologist Ava Herrera on WFIR.
34: Morning commute traffic, nothing to slow you down at the moment. 63 degrees. More news, Ian Price.
2: Joey, a Virginia cannabis retail deal includes specific protections aimed at communities hit hardest by decades of marijuana enforcement. Governor Spanberger and lawmakers unveiled the compromise framework yesterday after her veto of an earlier bill this spring. Delegate Paul Krecek, the House sponsor, says the legal marketplace has to be built differently than the enforcement that preceded it.
3: For decades, cannabis enforcement created real consequences for individuals, families, and documented disproportionate impact to communities. A legal marketplace should not lock those same communities out of the economic opportunity created by reform.
2: The compromise directs 75% of first-year license fee deposits to a cannabis equity business loan fund. Up to 100 micro-business licenses would be issued by May 1st of 2027. The deal is expected to pass as part of the state budget before July 1st. New details have emerged about why the Lynchburg Republican Firehouse primary was nullified. The Republican Party of Virginia's Appeals Committee report revealed that the Lynchburg Party allowed voting by email, a detail the committee put in bold type as a significant violation. However, State Party Chair Jeff Ryer says only two overseas voters requested email ballots, and just one ballot was actually returned and counted. They say that single vote did not affect the outcome, but for many Republicans, any acceptance of online voting crossed a line. The full nominating process was nullified 55-17 by the State Central Committee last weekend. It's Brain Health Month, highlighting warning signs that could signal it's time to talk with a doctor. AARP Virginia says short-term memory loss, trouble finding the right words, difficulty multitasking, repeating conversations, or changes in sleep patterns could all be signs of potential cognitive issues. Volunteer Connie Skaggs says people experiencing those symptoms should not ignore them.
4: If you have any one of those, particularly maybe more than one, it'd be a great time to talk to your PCP and say, hey, I'm having these issues. Is there some tests we can do? What would you recommend that we do? Or is it just a normal sign of aging?
2: AARP Virginia is holding Brain Health Month events in Roanoke. The meeting is on Tuesday of next week at the Harrison Museum of African American Culture from 6 to 8 p.m. It's free and open to the public, but AARP requests that you register for the event with them. Virginia Tech is adding an artificial intelligence minor open to all undergraduate students. Applications open in August. The 18-credit-hour program covers AI fundamentals, programming, ethics, and interdisciplinary applications across the arts, social sciences, and humanities. The university says today's students will enter a workforce where AI is nearly omnipresent, and the goal is to make sure Hokie graduates know how to use and evaluate it responsibly. Live in the WFIR News Center, I'm Ian Price.
34: Coming up this morning, those two missing giraffe calves from Natural Bridge Zoo. They have been found safe. We'll bring you an update on that on the way in sports, latest in the World Cup, also the College World Series out in Omaha. WFIR, depend on it.
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34: Sunny today and 90, possibility of a shower storm tomorrow. Right now, 63, sunshine, back over to Ian Price.
2: Joey, you may remember PETA and actress Alicia Silverstone had offered up to $50,000 for information leading to the recovery of two missing giraffe calves from the Natural Bridge Zoo. Well, they've now been found safe. The Virginia Attorney General's office confirmed that the animals, which disappeared from the zoo in 2025, are now receiving specialized care at a professional facility. Zoo co-owner Gretchen Morganson had been jailed for 100 days for refusing to tell the court what happened to the calves. The investigation into Natural Bridge Zoo began in December of 2023 after authorities seized 96 animals from the facility. Ram House Executive Director Melissa Woodson says the clock is ticking and vows that the relocated day shelter with expanded services for those experiencing homelessness will be open on the last day of June. Woodson gave us a tour last week, as WFIR's G. Morana reports.
17: The new Ram House Day Shelter on Elm Avenue, in a building deeded to the nonprofit by the owners of Virginia Transformer, is a 12,000-square-foot space that Melissa Woodson says will be open for business by June 30th, completing the move from a former church on Campbell Avenue.
18: We're on track. I mean, some things are difficult, and we're waiting on some people to get with it. But Lionberger Construction is really focused on us getting into that building by June the 30th. And if anybody can do it, I truly believe that Lionberger can.
17: Woodson says the new Ram House has more room to feature the services needed to help people get back on track.
18: Brain injury solutions are coming in. Virginia Harm Reduction is coming in. The Roanoke City Homeless Assistance Team, or the HAT team, is coming in. We're going to have a Suboxone clinic,
17: which is used to help people battling an opioid addiction. It's about providing more than basic needs, says Woodson, who's still raising money to cover the $4 million plus relocation to Elm Avenue and the extensive remodeling.
18: We would not just provide basic needs, but we would do more. So this whole building is going to have such a huge medical clinical aspect that we have never had before. And as everybody knows, my big deal is the showers.
17: The new Elm Avenue location for Ram House will also feature an expanded kitchen and pantry space. See a short video tour of the new Ram House with Melissa Woodson on our website or Facebook. Gene Morano, WFIR News.
2: Father's Day coming up this weekend. President and CEO of the Better Business Bureau serving Western Virginia, Julie Wheeler, says it's important to shop smart when buying a ticket for your dad.
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2: Wheeler says for buying online gifts, keep in mind that shipping delays exist. You can hear more from Julie Wheeler during our Better Business Bureau Bulletin segment on Tuesdays around 7:45 a.m. You're never more than 10 minutes from local news. Mornings here on WFIR. I'm Ian Price.
34: 7:16, we go to sports now. Baseball, College World Series. West Virginia hammered Troy yesterday, 12-0. This afternoon at 1, West Virginia will play North Carolina. The Mountaineers have to beat the Tar Heels twice if they want to advance. Tonight at 6, Georgia playing Oklahoma. That's an elimination game for the Bulldogs. Carolina lead Fredericksburg by Salem last evening, 7-2. Augusta over Hill City, 12-8.

0: ESPN, a 100% jump from last year's seven-game final series. Game 5 on Saturday had an average audience of 24.5 million viewers, with a peak number of 33 million in the closing moments of the New York Knicks' championship victory over the San Antonio Spurs. It's the most watched Game 5 since 1998 as well, a series that saw Michael Jordan win his last championship with the Chicago Bulls. Tony Genualdo, Fox News.
1: Golf, the U.S. Open begins tomorrow. Soccer and the World Cup, how about Lionel Messi? Hat trick. Argentina beat Algeria. Messi had all three goals. He was 3-0. Four games on the schedule today, including England against Croatia. And then Friday, the U.S. will play Australia. Hockey, Vegas announced yesterday that John Tortorella won't return as head coach next season. Racing Sunday, NASCAR on the road course at Naval Base Coronado in San Diego. IndyCar is at Road America, Wisconsin. And you're up to date with sports, WFIR.
2: This is the Roanoke Valley's Morning News with Joey Self on WFIR Roanoke.
1: No traffic accidents or incidents at the moment, and sunshine. We're at 63 degrees.
3: Tomorrow could feature severe storms. I'm First Alert meteorologist Ava Herrera.
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4: State Senate President Luis Lucas yesterday rolled out the chamber's budget proposal, which looks to impose a tiered state impact fee upon every data center generator. I'm WFIR's Clark Palmer.
5: A compromise deal in Virginia would launch legal marijuana sales by summer of next year. And lawmakers need to pass it as part of the state budget by July 1st of this year. I'm WFIR's Ian Price.
6: In February, the Ram House Day Shelter that aids Roanoke's homeless broke ground at its new home in a former office building on Elm Avenue. On June 30th, that fully remodeled building will open its doors with a variety of new services. I'm WFIR's Gene Moreno.
1: And in other news, two 13-year-old boys facing charges after allegedly stabbing another 13-year-old in Danville earlier this week. Police say the victim was lured to a prearranged meeting near Bridge Street where the two suspects attacked him. One pulled a knife, stabbed the victim several times in the back. The victim walked to a nearby business for help and was treated for non-life-threatening injuries. Both suspects are in juvenile detention. Join us at 7:50 this morning for the second in-depth segment in our VA 250 series leading up to July 4th and America's 250th birthday. We're taking a look at local history and those who made it. And this morning we touch on William Fleming. Time now for the Money Monitor this half hour. NVIDIA betting on AI to revive U.S. manufacturing. The company Tuesday unveiling a major AI infrastructure upgrade as part of a $2 billion partnership with Coherent. This involves a Texas factory producing materials for lasers that enhance chip efficiency. And economists and industry analysts say that even after oil starts flowing again from the Middle East, it could take a while for the Iran war's effects on prices to recede. That's because the fighting disrupted not only fuel supplies, but also the supply chains for fertilizer, food, and other necessities. Gas, groceries, airline tickets, and other items have all gotten more expensive during the war. Regular gas on average for our region this morning, it's down 3 cents from yesterday at $3.75.
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1: ABC News, Wall Street Now. The Dow Jones built on Monday's gains yesterday to close at an all-time high. The industrials briefly rose above 52,000 for the first time during the day. The S&P and NASDAQ, meanwhile, gave up some of their gains from Monday. The Federal Reserve's Board of Governors wraps up its latest two-day meeting today, the first with Kevin Warsh as chair. President Trump has been pushing the Fed to drop interest rates, but economists say that given inflation, that's unlikely to happen today. Carvana, the company with its signature vehicle vending machines, is threatening to shake up the car buying market. It's expanding into new car sales, quietly purchasing seven franchises that sell Chrysler, Dodge, Jeep, and Ram vehicles. Yum Brands has cooked up the sale of one of its biggest fast food chains, but one that's been a drag on its bottom line. It's selling off Pizza Hut for $2.7 billion to focus on its faster-growing Taco Bell and KFC brands. Jim Ryan, ABC News.
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5: Father's Day weekend is looking borderline picture perfect to celebrate Dad, but we have a couple bumps in the forecast to get through first. Today, temperatures heat steadily to the 80s and the 90s, and combined with rising humidity, we have all the ingredients needed for some thunderstorm potential. A cold front moving through tomorrow is exactly what we need to see for those storms to start firing off. Thursday will feature more warm air and daytime sunshine, and then some gusty thunderstorms arrive toward dinner time. Not everyone will be seeing rain or storms, but some of those storms could be on the strong, even severe side. Damaging winds and increased flood risk are the highest concerns we're tracking, so be sure to have your First Alert weather app downloaded. Spotty showers continue into Friday morning, and then we're going to be hot and dry just in time for Father's Day weekend. From WDBJ 7, I'm First Alert meteorologist Ava Herrera on WFIR.
6: The Ramsey Show. Right after I get desperate, I get stupid. And right after I get stupid, I get broke. You know what I'm saying?
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9: From ABC News Tech Trends. With schools letting out for the summer, a lot of kids will have a lot more time on their hands. And that could mean a lot more screen time. Google is the latest giant to step up with its parent controls. It's now expanding its Android parental controls, which were introduced on its Pixel lineup, to any device that could update to Android 17. That will allow parents to do things like set screen time limits and control what apps kids can use. More ads may be coming to your video games. EA, home to games that run the gambit between Madden to The Sims, is launching a new division, EA Advertising. The company says it'll work with brands to embed ads right in the gameplay. And veterans who've lost their sight could now get some new smart glasses. Meta's offering Ray-Ban Meta glasses to legally blind vets. About 130,000 people are eligible. The AI-powered glasses could help them read, get around, and keep track of their day. Meta's also offering training for any vet that gets a pair. With Tech Trends, Dave Packer, ABC News.
7: 7:27 this afternoon, the Fed will announce its decision on interest rates first under its new chair.
10: It's the central bank's fourth policy meeting of the year, and Kevin Warsh's first as Fed chairman. This afternoon, the Fed will announce its interest rate decision along with a policy statement and summary of economic projections, followed by Warsh's first post-meeting press conference. The Fed is overwhelmingly expected to leave its benchmark rate unchanged at 3.5% to 3.75%, which would mark the fourth pause in a row following three consecutive rate cuts and six in total since September of 2024, when the central bank kicked off the current easing cycle with a big half-point move. Hillary Barsky, Fox News.
7: The Trump administration pushing back on complaints from Iran's national soccer team that it was forced to leave the U.S. immediately after its first World Cup match instead of having a day to recover in a hotel, saying that was the plan for the team all along. Andrew Giuliani, the executive director of the White House FIFA Task Force, he told the Associated Press Tuesday that the U.S., quote, was clear this was the process. 7:28.
11: Moms, do you find it challenging to raise your son? I'm Mark Merrill with today's Family Minute. We all know that boys are very different from girls. 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
7: 7:30 at WFIR. Morning commute traffic, no accidents or incidents currently. 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
13: I'm Clark Palmer. Members of a state Senate committee are pushing back against the budget proposal supported by Governor Spanberger and the House of Delegates.
14: I'm Ian Price. Virginia reached a cannabis retail deal, but the clock is ticking to get it passed in time.
15: I'm Gene Moreno. Ram House Executive Director Melissa Woodson says the clock is ticking and vows that the relocated day shelter will be open on the last day of June.
7: Weather for today, sunny and 90. Tonight, partly cloudy, overnight low 71. 30% chance of a storm tomorrow. Otherwise, sunshine 92, 87 on Friday. 30% chance of a storm. Otherwise, partly sunny. Sunny right now, 63 degrees. 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
16: ABC News, I'm Brian Clark. President Trump at the G7 in France this morning, again touting the tentative deal with Iran to end the war.
17: It's a very strong deal. Nobody knows what it is, but it's very strong. And most people seem to be very happy.
16: The president says if he's not happy with it, the U.S. would resume its attacks on Iran. Meanwhile, there are calls from lawmakers, especially Democrats, for the president to release more information about the agreement. The president also abruptly delayed the nomination of U.S. Attorney Jay Clayton to be the next director of national intelligence. He says Congress needs to reauthorize a key intelligence program and pass a voter ID bill. One person's dead, several more are hurt after a small private plane crashed in Laredo, Texas overnight. The Washington Post now says the bill for the White House ballrooms ballooned to $600 million, and about half of that will come from taxpayer funds, despite promises from the president that no taxpayer money would be spent. This is ABC News.
3: This is the Roanoke Valley's Morning News with Joey Self on WFIR Roanoke.
7: 7:31 with sunshine, 63 degrees.
5: Some hometowns could see damaging winds and localized flooding this week.
7: Top local story, as they approach a deadline to pass a new state budget, a state Senate committee rolled out the chamber's proposal. WFIR's Clark Palmer has more.
13: Days after budget negotiators in the House of Delegates presented their proposal, which included spending to improve affordability for Virginians and to create a data center accountability commission, State Senate President Louise Lucas used yesterday's Senate Finance and Appropriations Committee meeting to present the chamber's budget proposal that hopes to impose a tiered state impact fee upon every data center generator that is permitted by the Department of Environmental Quality. Lucas also took a moment to address tensions between the state Senate and House delegates when it comes to the issue of tax breaks for data centers.
18: Contrary to what has been said publicly by others, The Senate conferees and I have been working towards a compromise with our House counterparts. We've also listened to the governor's input. However, let me be clear. I have found that the House and governor have focused their attention on protecting the data centers rather than being focused on what our citizens are asking us to do on this issue.
13: During the meeting, Secretary of Finance Mark Sickles said the administration has been willing to work with anyone who is willing to clear hurdles preventing agreement on a new state budget.
19: It's emergency times now. We've been ready to work with people who are ready to work with us. And in looking at the budget for next year, taking into account the Senate priorities that you passed in your budget last year, too, to try to be accommodating to everybody's.
13: The General Assembly has until June 30th to pass a new budget. Clark Palmer, WFIR News.
7: Up ahead, more on the state budget, including the deal on a retail market for marijuana. And a boil water advisory has been issued for some and Joey Self.
14: A dime, Ian Price, still ahead. A 62-year-old man biking 3,700 miles across the country to raise awareness for free clinics in Virginia will make a stop in Roanoke tomorrow.
5: We've gone from unseasonably cool to unseasonably hot in our hometowns this week. Temperatures today climb to the 80s and the 90s in several regions, and rising humidity gives us a bit of a muggy feel outside. Warmth and high dew points continue for the next several days and actually work together to bring scattered thunderstorms tomorrow. Highs reach the 90s once again Thursday, and we could see some gusty thunder showers move through during the afternoon. From WDBJ7, I'm First Alert Meteorologist Ava Herrera on WFIR.
7: All right, right now we do have sunshine, no traffic complications. We're at 63 degrees. More news now on Ian Price.
14: Joey, a compromised cannabis retail deal announced yesterday in Virginia isn't just about making marijuana legal to buy, according to one of its chief architects in the state Senate. Governor Spanberger and lawmakers unveiled the framework yesterday after months of negotiations following her veto of an earlier bill. Senator LaCharisse Aird, the Senate's lead sponsor, says the regulated market serves a broader public safety purpose.
20: A safe, regulated retail market is not just about legalization. It is about public safety, consumer protection, and finally giving Virginians a legal marketplace that can compete with and displace the illicit market.
14: Legal sales would launch July 1st of next year. Spanberger says Virginians have been waiting long enough.
21: We have always had this same end goal, an end goal that has been years in the making. So I am proud to stand alongside these dedicated legislators and to be working alongside them to deliver a marketplace built to last. Virginians have been waiting a long time for policymakers and a governor who wanted to do this and get it right. And we are taking an important step forward.
14: Other advocates say the implementation of July 1st of next year is still taking too long. Under the deal, serving sizes are capped at 10 milligrams of THC per serving and 100 milligrams per package. Strict testing and labeling requirements are also included. The Spanberger administration and a Northern Virginia prosecutor are at the center of a federal lawsuit. The Justice Department last week filed a lawsuit with the Commonwealth of Virginia, Virginia Attorney General Jay Jones, and Commonwealth Attorney for Fairfax, Steve Dresko, challenging their attempt to enforce a regulation that prohibits federal officers from wearing a mask, requiring individual identifiers. Bedford area delegate Eric Zurr says the suit sends a message that Virginia won't tell federal law enforcement how to do its job.
22: Virginia Democrats seem to be in favor of anything that impedes law enforcement, and the mask ban puts immigration officials in danger. These officers already face harassment, doxing, and violence. These new Virginia laws are designed to put these officers and their families at greater risk and compromise sensitive operations.
14: Attorney General Jay Jones responded to the suit, saying, "We remain steadfast in our mission to protect Virginians' rights to safe communities and transparent enforcement of the law," end quote. Some Covington residents are under a boil water advisory following a water main break on South Howard Avenue and West Liberty Street. Affected streets include South Franklin Avenue, West Parkland Drive, West River Road, and several others. Residents should boil water for 1 minute before drinking or cooking until further notice. The Roanoke City Sheriff's Office runs a program that helps families locate loved ones with cognitive disabilities who go missing. Project Lifesaver equips participants with tracking technology that allows law enforcement to locate them quickly. The program rescued 21 people in Roanoke last year alone and has rescued more than 4,600 individuals nationwide.
0: Families interested in enrolling can contact Sergeant Tim Young at the Roanoke City Sheriff's Office. Live in the WFIR News Center, I'm Ian Price.
7: Coming up this morning, heat-related illness visits in Southwest Virginia already running well above the yearly average. On the way in sports, update on the College World Series and also World Cup soccer, where Lionel Messi last night went absolutely crazy in his opening match with Argentina. What a night he had. We'll tell you with it on the way. WFIR, depend on it.
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7: Sunny today, it's warm. We get a high of 90. Right now, 63 with sunshine. And once again, Ian Price.
0: Joey, two 13-year-old boys are facing charges after allegedly stabbing another 13-year-old in Danville earlier this week. Police say the victim was lured to a prearranged meeting near Bridge Street where the two suspects attacked him. One pulled a knife and stabbed the victim several times in the back. The victim walked to a nearby business for help and was treated for non-life-threatening injuries. Both suspects are in juvenile detention. In February, the Ram House Day Shelter that aids Roanoke's homeless broke ground at its new home in a former office building on Elm Avenue. On June 30th, that fully remodeled building will open its doors with a variety of new services, according to its executive director. As of last week, there was still some considerable interior work to be done. WFIR's Gene Morano has an update.
15: Executive Director Melissa Woodson has been at Ram House for 6 years. Last week, while giving us a tour, she said she and her staff were exhausted as they packed up the old Ram House location for the move to Elm Avenue, but they're also excited about the future.
27: We're really hoping that more people that don't come to us will say, yes, I want to go to Ram House. We want them to come because if they continue to just live on the streets, they're not going to get better. Our purpose is to be a day shelter that is providing means for people to get into housing. We are that niche that is needed to get someone from the street to housing. You can't just automatically put people into housing. They have to be in a mental and physical and financial position to do so.
15: The new 12,000 square foot space will offer showers, private counseling rooms, mental health services, peer recovery specialists to help those struggling with substance abuse and more. When the Ram House move to Elm Avenue was announced, there was some neighborhood opposition. Woodson says they have worked to overcome those concerns.
27: We're going to have a community compact that's going to be online. Our program committee is developing that. People that are in the neighborhood, if they see something that our cameras can reach, they'll have the opportunity to let us know if something's going on that they don't like, and we will address their issues.
15: Woodson says they will be open for business on June 30th with a ribbon-cutting ceremony scheduled in the next few months. Take a short video tour with Melissa Woodson inside the new Ram House on our website or Facebook. Gene Marano, WFIR News.
0: A 62-year-old Richmond man biking 3,700 miles across the country to raise awareness for free clinics in Virginia will make a stop in Roanoke tomorrow. Thomas Rayner participating in the Bike the U.S. for MS Transamerica Ride, a 65-day journey from Yorktown to San Francisco. He'll visit the Bradley Free Clinic on Thursday. Heat-related illness visits in Southwest Virginia are already running well above the yearly average. Virginia Department of Health reports 108 emergency and urgent care visits for heat illness in the region from May 1st through June 14th. Compared to an average of 66 visits for the same period. The CDC rates the Roanoke area at moderate risk for heat illness through the rest of this week. Older adults, young children, pregnant women, people with heart or lung conditions face the highest risk. Warning signs include muscle cramping, heavy sweating, dizziness, and nausea. Anyone experiencing those symptoms should move to a cool location immediately. You're never more than 10 minutes from local news. Mornings here on WFIR. I'm Ian Price.
7: 743, a Luke Skywalker lightsaber from The Empire Strikes Back expected to fetch at least $1 million at an upcoming auction. Heritage Auctions announcing Tuesday the event will be held from July 13th through 17th, and it will feature iconic items from movies, music, and pop culture. Notable pieces include hats from The Wizard of Oz, and Willy Wonka and the Chocolate Factory, also hoverboards from Back to the Future 2. Meanwhile, a patriotic celebration unveiling its initial lineup.
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3: 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Baseball, College World Series, West Virginia beat Troy 12-0. This afternoon at 1, West Virginia plays North Carolina. Mountaineers have to beat the Tar Heels twice to advance. After that game yesterday, Mountaineers baseball coach Steve Sabins gave credit to Troy.
11: Congratulations to Troy on such an incredible season. What they were able to accomplish is nothing short of miraculous. The performance from those kids and that staff to go do what they did is incredible. One of the best teams in the nation. They should be extremely proud and humbled for what they were able to do on the national stage.
7: That audio courtesy of the NCAA and the College World Series and West Virginia baseball. Tonight at 6, Georgia plays Oklahoma. That's an elimination game for the Bulldogs. Carolina League last night, Fredericksburg down Salem 7-2, Augusta over Hill City 12-8, Avalanche League Pulaski beat Bluefield 15-5, Major League Baseball, Toronto over the Red Sox 6-1, Seattle beat Baltimore 3-1, Yankees by the White Sox 12-2, Washington 6-4 over Kansas City, and the Giants beat Atlanta 3-2. Other winners, Philly, Cincinnati, Milwaukee, St. Louis, Colorado, Minnesota, Houston, the Angels, Pirates, and the Dodgers. Division leaders in the American League heading into today's games. Yankees, White Sox, Seattle. National League, it's Atlanta, Milwaukee, and the Dodgers. WNBA, Indiana beat Toronto 113-91. Caitlin Clark, 21 points, 14 assists for Indiana. Golf, U.S. Open tees off tomorrow. Soccer and the World Cup, Lionel Messi a hat trick. Argentina beat Algeria 3-0. Four games on the schedule today, including England against Croatia. Friday, the United States will play Australia. Hockey, Vegas Golden Knights announced yesterday that John Tortorella won't return as head coach next season. Racing Sunday, NASCAR on the road course, Naval Base Coronado, San Diego. IndyCar at Road America, Wisconsin. That's sports. WFIR.
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7: Well, good morning. Traffic looks good at the moment. We have sunshine, 63 degrees.
5: Father's Day weekend is looking good to grill. I'm First Alert meteorologist Ava Herrera.
7: Rundown top local stories.
12: Days after budget negotiators in the House of Delegates presented their proposal, State Senate President Luis Lucas used a meeting of the Senate Finance and Appropriations Committee to present the chamber's budget proposal. I'm WFIR's Clay Palmer.
0: A compromise deal in Virginia would launch legal marijuana sales by summer of next year. And lawmakers need to pass it as part of the state budget by July 1st of this year. I'm WFIR's Ian Price.
15: Ram House Executive Director Melissa Woodson says the clock is ticking and vows that the relocated day shelter with expanded services for those experiencing homelessness will be open on the last day of June. Woodson gave us a tour last week. I'm WFIR's Gene Moreno.
7: The Republican Party of Virginia Appeals Committee report has revealed that the Lynchburg Republican Firehouse primary allowed voting by email, a detail the committee put on in bold type as a significant violation. However, just one ballot was actually returned and counted that way. The single vote did not affect the outcome, but for many Republicans, any acceptance of online voting crossed the line. VA 250 series in-depth segment on the way.
5: Fox News, I'm Gianna Gelosi. President Trump wraps up his G7 trip to France today, is expected to hold a press conference at 10:30 a.m. Eastern Time, where we could learn more about a deal with Iran. The president said this a few moments ago.
13: They will never have a nuclear weapon, and you can't give Iran a nuclear weapon. And they will never have a nuclear weapon, so that's very, very strong. It's a very strong deal. Nobody knows what it is, but it's very strong. And most people seem to be very happy.
5: Meantime, Trump backed Congressman Mike Collins won a Republican runoff in Georgia, beating Derek Dooley, trying to unseat Democratic Senator John Ossoff in November.
16: I'm going to work hard. I'm going to get the job done. And you know what? I'm going to come home. We don't need more career politicians.
5: Kevin Hearn won in Oklahoma. Barry Moore won in Alabama. 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
7: Moment of our BA 250 series, we hear about William Fleming, more than just the name of a local high school. Colonel William Fleming was a contemporary of Andrew Lewis, whom we heard about last week. And Fleming has a connection to Thomas Jefferson. WFIR's G. Morano with the second in a series. 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
15: Garrett Channel is executive director for the Salem Museum.
2: William Fleming was a surgeon and patriot who settled in what's today the city of Roanoke. He was born and raised in Scotland. He was a surgeon, more generally beyond that, a medic. First arrives in the Virginia colony. He's stationed on the coast. When the French and Indian War breaks out, he is pretty much immediately placed in Williamsburg and is tending to different soldiers and stuff there. He also joins the 1st Virginia, which is where he meets Andrew Lewis, becomes very good friends with Lewis, so much so that when the war ends, he actually follows Lewis and settles in Stanton, Augusta County with Lewis. Somewhere around 1768, he settled out here in Roanoke. So in 1774, during Lord Dunmore's War, he is Lewis's right-hand man, goes on all the different military campaigns with him. He is severely injured at the Battle of Point Pleasant in October of 1774. Lord Dunmore's War, fighting against Shawnee and Mingo warriors that are invading Virginia and attacking settlements. One of the stories that soldiers tell in their journals and letters is that night in camp, Fleming was crawling around on his one good leg and his one good arm and tending to everybody that he could until he physically was not able to help any other people.
15: Despite his severe injuries during Lord Dunmore's War, the last royal governor of Virginia soon fled for England. Garrett Channel with the Salem Museum says William Fleming wasn't done yet serving his country.
2: During the Revolutionary War, he does for 2 weeks, became the third governor of Virginia when Thomas Jefferson steps down early. He did actually give a few orders of where soldiers were supposed to go and things like that. But one of the most important things that he does is he is very important in Kentucky County, quote unquote, and then getting it to become Kentucky State. So he was a representative for Kentucky and Montgomery County within the government in Virginia. And I think one of the most prominent things about him, though, and thinking about him living here in Roanoke, is he was promised by the Virginia government, find anywhere you want out in Kentucky that you would like to make a home. It'll be yours. He spent an entire year going around surveying, doing all this work for the state, for the Commonwealth. Ended up writing a letter saying, there is nowhere that I love more than my estate of Belmont. So that is where the old Monterey Golf Course is today. Him and his wife are still buried there to this day. But he just absolutely loved the Roanoke Valley and could not imagine himself anywhere else.
15: For this VA 250 Remembrance Close to Home, I'm Gene Morano in depth.
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14: A cold front moving through is our next catalyst to see some rain and some storms throughout our hometowns this week. Heat and humidity, which we're seeing this afternoon, work together to bring some scattered strong to severe storms starting tomorrow afternoon and continuing into the evening. Any storms you see on Thursday could bring increased flood risk and some damaging winds, so be sure to have your outdoor patio furniture and those plants secured. After the front moves through, scattered showers continue for your Friday morning commute, and then we're going to be dry by the afternoon. Temperatures also cool off slightly to the low 80s as we close out the work week, but Father's Day weekend will bring another slight warm-up. Temperatures climb to the upper 80s and lower 90s, and we are staying humid, but thankfully staying dry for any plans you have to celebrate Dad. From WDBJ7, I'm First Alert Meteorologist Ava Herrera on WFIR.
7: And right now, we do have sunshine, smooth traffic flow, and currently 63 degrees. Trump administration's changed its position on Ukraine, so says Canada's prime minister at the G7 summit in France.
2: Canadian Prime Minister Mark Carney says the United States government has performed a pivot. He told reporters at the G7 summit in France that President Trump and his team have a more realistic view towards the war in Ukraine. In a joint statement, G7 leaders from the world's wealthy democracies say they stand united to support Ukraine. They're also prepared to toughen sanctions on Russia. The joint statement covers a lot of topics. It says members will try to reduce reliance on the Strait of Hormuz and stand ready to support the implementation of the US-Iran peace deal. Jonathan Savage, Fox News.
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20: 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He's from another planet. Enjoy him while he's still playing.
19: 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This is record 6th World Cup. Argentina blanked Algeria 3-0. Austria won its first World Cup match in 36 years, 3-1 over Jordan. Norway beat Iraq 4-1. France over Senegal 3-1. I'm Jared Max.
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12: I'm Clark Palmer. As they approach a deadline to approve a new state budget, the state Senate is rolling out their proposal.
0: I'm Ian Price. Legal marijuana sales could be coming to Virginia by next summer.
22: I'm Gene Reno. In February, the Ram House Day Shelter that aids Roanoke's homeless broke ground on its new home in a former office building on Elm Avenue on June 30th. 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
7: Traffic rolling smoothly at the moment. Weather for today, sunny and 90, partly cloudy tonight, 74, 30% chance of showers or storms both tomorrow and Friday, otherwise sunny. 92 tomorrow, 87 on Friday. Right now, 63 degrees. Top stories, ABC News.
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24: From ABC News, I'm Brian Clark. President Trump concludes his trip to the G7 summit in France, where the main topic of conversation has been the deal to end the Iran war. The president said today,
16: "It's a very strong deal. Nobody knows what it is, but it's very strong. And most people seem to be very happy."
24: But ABC's Rachel Scott says many people are wondering what's in the deal. Details have been scarce.
26: Still unclear what kind of financial reward Iran has been promised. The Wall Street Journal reports the agreement allows Iran to start selling oil immediately. Trump's former ambassador to the UN, Nikki Haley, saying if this is true, Iran wins.
24: President's upset the apple cart in the Senate when it comes to the plan to swiftly confirm his choice to be Director of National Intelligence. ABC's Stephen Portnoy explains from Washington.
27: It's a stunning development here, coming just hours before the president's pick to lead the intelligence community was due to appear at his hastily arranged confirmation hearing. President Trump says Jay Clayton is still his choice, but he's canceling the hearing, keeping mortgage watchdog Bill Pulte in as acting DNI, and threatening not to sign an extension of the surveillance tool known as FISA Section 702, unless it also includes the controversial mail-in ballot reforms and voting ID requirements of the Save America Act.
24: More than 2,000 homes threatened by wildfires in Washington state where evacuations have been ordered. ABC's Alex Stones in Spokane.
5: Firefighters here know that they have lost homes overnight in these neighborhoods right here, but they don't know how many homes. They've actually got to go in and count later on today. It's been so active overnight that they haven't been able to actually go in and get a full accounting. Over 2,300 homes are in the path of a fire. Hotels are full of evacuees waiting for word on the fate of their homes.
24: Serial killer will be sentenced to life in prison in New York today. Rex Uhrman pled guilty to killing seven women on Long Island. The families of the victims will have the opportunity to address him in court. You're listening to ABC News.
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24: One person was killed when a small plane crashed along a highway in Laredo, Texas. It was a chartered plane with 6 people on board en route to Austin from Baja, California. A new Justice Department filing says the alleged plot to target the recent UFC fight at the White House is another example of the need for a more secure White House ballroom. Multiple suspects have been arrested in that plot. ABC's Alex Mallon has more on the purported ringleader.
10: They describe him as a ringleader, and they say that this group chat that he was a part of on Signal, that the members of it would often talk about anti-government sentiment, that they particularly outraged over the government's handling of the Jeffrey Epstein files.
24: Positive news about the health of the youngest Americans. ABC's Jim Ryan says infant mortality in the U.S. is at its lowest ever rate.
11: Preliminary data from the Centers for Disease Control and Prevention finds that 5.4 babies per 1,000 born in 2025 didn't make it to their first birthday. As tragic as it is, it's the lowest rate in U.S. history. The decline was only fractions of a percentage point below the 2024 figure, but in hard numbers represented hundreds of lives.
24: Authorities in Washington state say the 2 teenagers were injured during a bear encounter on Mount Si east of Seattle Tuesday. One was attacked by the bear. The other injured his ankle while trying to flee. Both were able to make their way back to a larger group of people. Rescue crews helped get them off the trails, which were closed as authorities searched for the bear. I'm Brian Clark, ABC News.
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18: Good morning. It's 8:05. Right now, some sunshine, 63 degrees.
14: Showers and thunderstorms return to the forecast tomorrow.
18: And our top local story this hour, members of a state Senate committee pushing back against a budget proposal supported by Governor Spanberger and the House of Delegates. Details, WFIR's Clark Palmer.
12: During yesterday's State Senate Finance and Appropriations Committee meeting, Senate President Louise Lucas rolled out the chamber's budget proposal, which looks to impose a tiered state impact fee upon every data center generator permitted by the Department of Environmental Quality based on the permitted generator's rate capacity and emission standards. This comes after the House of Delegates last week presented a budget that called for the creation of a commission that would analyze the direct and indirect costs and benefits of the data center industry. Senator Lucas, who is hosting a listening tour about data centers, says residents are angry about the cost behind giving data centers additional tax breaks.
28: I hope my House colleagues and the governor are hearing that the people have to say and the issues and not be focused on the interests of some of the wealthiest corporations in the country.
12: Republican State Senator Richard Stewart pressed Secretary of Finance Mark Sickles about how Governor Spanberger and budget negotiators in the House are handling the data center issue.
1: The policy of the House and the governor to be that we don't want to have data centers pay their sales and use tax because we're afraid they might move to North Carolina or some other state, which, oh, by the way, is now going to require them to pay their sales and use tax and other things, just like Texas and other states. But yet we're not worried about our citizens that live in Virginia moving to North Carolina or some other state, and we require them to continue to pay.
12: When asked about whether the Spanberger administration was ready to handle a potential shutdown, Secretary Sickles said he would not publicly discuss those plans. Clark Palmer, WFIR News.
7: Coming up, more ahead of the budget being finalized, including the deal struck on retail marijuana. And new details have emerged about why the Lynchburg Republican firehouse primary was nullified, showing it might have been over a single vote on Shall We Sell.
0: A dime, Ian Price. Still ahead, the Virginia Attorney General's office says the two missing giraffe calves that left the Natural Bridge Zoo last year have been found safe.
14: The heat and humidity are back. Highs this afternoon reach the upper 80s and the lower 90s. Plus, rising dew points give way to a pretty muggy feel as you step out the door. We're humid and hot today, and starting tomorrow, chance thunderstorms return to the forecast. A cold front and tropical moisture to our south are working together to bring some of said storms. Some could be on the strong side, with damaging winds and localized flooding being the biggest concern for your Thursday. From WDBJ 7, I'm First Alert meteorologist Ava Herrera on WFIR.
7: Sunny in 67. Morning commute traffic is good at the moment. More news now in Ian Price.
0: Joey, a Virginia cannabis retail deal includes specific protections aimed at communities hit hardest by decades of marijuana enforcement. Governor Spanberger and lawmakers unveiled the compromise framework yesterday after her veto of an earlier bill this spring. Delegate Paul Krecek, the House sponsor, says the legal marketplace has to be built differently than the enforcement that preceded it.
2: For decades, cannabis enforcement created real consequences for individuals, families, and documented disproportionate impact to communities. A legal marketplace should not lock those same communities out of the economic opportunity created by reform.
0: The compromise directs 75% of first-year license fee deposits to a cannabis equity business loan fund. Up to 100 micro-business licenses would be issued by May 1st of 2027. The deal is expected to pass as part of the state budget before July 1st. New details have emerged about why the Lynchburg Republican firehouse primary was nullified. The Republican Party of Virginia's Appeals Committee report revealed that the Lynchburg Party allowed voting by email, a detail the committee put in bold type as a significant violation. However, State Party Chair Jeff Ryer says only two overseas voters requested email ballots and just one ballot was actually returned and counted. That single vote did not affect the outcome, but for many Republicans, any acceptance of online voting crossed a line. The full nominating process was nullified 55-17 by the State Central Committee. More Virginians are reporting problems with memory and concentration, and AARP Virginia says healthy habits can help protect brain health. According to New American Academy of Neurology, cognitive disabilities have increased among adults, including younger people. AARP Virginia volunteer Connie Skaggs says staying physically active, managing stress, getting enough sleep, eating well, and maintaining social connections are steps people can start before problems appear.
4: These kind of things are also preventative. It's not just when you start thinking you're having some brain health issues, but these things are really preventative and can help deter some of those changes we face.
0: The CDC recommends at least 150 minutes of moderate exercise each week, along with muscle strengthening activities several times a week. This is Brain Health Month. The Roanoke meeting is on Tuesday of next week at the Harrison Museum of African American Culture from 6 to 8 p.m. It's free and open to the public. AARP requests that you register for that event with them. Again, the Roanoke meeting Tuesday of next week, Harrison Museum of African American Culture from 6 to 8 p.m. Virginia Tech is adding an artificial intelligence minor open to all undergraduate students. Applications open in August. The 18-credit-hour program covers AI fundamentals, programming, ethics, and interdisciplinary applications across the arts, social sciences, and humanities. The university says today's students will enter a workforce where AI is nearly omnipresent And the goal is to make sure Hokie graduates know how to use and evaluate it responsibly. Live in the WFIR News Center, I'm Ian Price.
18: 8:11 coming up, two missing giraffe calves from Natural Bridge Zoo. They have been found safe. We'll have an update on the way. Sports coming up, latest on the College World Series, World Cup, and in the world of hockey, the Vegas Golden Knights. This coming off a loss in the Stanley Cup final to Carolina. They've now lost their coach. More on that on the way. WFIR. 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
22: 5-day weather forecast at 23 and 53 past the hour. WFIR.
18: Sunny today with a high of 90, partly cloudy tonight, 71. We'll have a chance of a shower storm tomorrow, otherwise sunny and 92. Up to 67 now, and back over to Ian Price.
0: Joey, two missing giraffe calves from Natural Bridge Zoo have been found safe. The Virginia Attorney General's office confirmed that the animals, which disappeared from the zoo in 2025, are now receiving specialized care at a professional facility. Zoo co-owner Gretchen Morganson had been jailed for 100 days for refusing to tell the court what happened to the calves. PETA and actress Alicia Silverstone had offered up to $50,000 for information leading to their recovery. Several zoo owners appeared in Rockbridge County's Circuit Court Tuesday on remaining animal cruelty charges. The investigation into Natural Bridge Zoo began in December of 2023 after authorities seized 96 animals from the facility. Ram House Executive Director Melissa Woodson says the clock is ticking and vows that the relocated day shelter with expanded services for those experiencing homelessness will be open on the last day of June. Woodson gave us a tour last week, as WFIR's Gene Miranda reports.
23: The new Ram House Day Shelter on Elm Avenue, in a building deeded to the nonprofit by the owners of Virginia Transformer, is a 12,000-square-foot space that Melissa Woodson says will be open for business by June 30th, completing the move from a former church on Campbell Avenue.
25: We're on track. I mean, some things are difficult, and we're waiting on some people to get with it. But Lionberger Construction is really focused on us getting into that building by June the 30th. And if anybody can do it, I truly believe that Lionberger can.
23: Woodson says the new Ram House has more room to feature the services needed to help people get back on track.
25: Brain injury solutions are coming in. Virginia Harm Reduction is coming in. The Roanoke City Homeless Assistance Team, or the HAT team, is coming in. We're going to have a Suboxone clinic,
23: which is used to help people battling an opioid addiction. It's about providing more than basic needs, says Woodson, who's still raising money to cover the $4 million plus relocation to Elm Avenue and the extensive remodeling.
25: We would not just provide basic needs, but we would do more. So this whole building is going to have such a huge medical clinical aspect that we have never had before. And as everybody knows, my big deal is the showers.
23: The new Elm Avenue location for Ram House will also feature an expanded kitchen and pantry space. See a short video tour of the new Ram House with Melissa Woodson on our website or Facebook. Gene Morano, WFIR News.
0: With Father's Day coming up this weekend, President and CEO of the Better Business Bureau serving Western Virginia, Julie Wheeler, says it's important to shop smart when buying a ticket for your dad.
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0: Wheeler says for buying online gifts, keep in mind that shipping delays may exist. You can hear more from Julie Wheeler during our Better Business Bulletin segment on Tuesdays around 7:45 a.m. You're never more than 10 minutes from local news. Mornings on WFIR. I'm Ian Price.
18: 8:17. Let's go to sports. Baseball College World Series yesterday, West Virginia beat Troy. It was 12-0 this afternoon. At 1, West Virginia plays North Carolina. The Mountaineers have to beat the Tar Heels twice if they want to advance. After the game yesterday, West Virginia coach Steve Sabins.
6: Certainly an exciting game for us. It felt like if we had a chance to kind of get some momentum cooking, that's obviously where we want to be going into next game. And we're just excited to be one of the last four teams standing in the country.
18: And that audio courtesy of the NCAA and the College World Series and West Virginia baseball. Tonight at 6, Georgia plays Oklahoma. That's an elimination game for the Bulldogs. Carolina League, where Fredericksburg beat Salem 7-2, Augusta over Hill City 12-8. Abbey League, Pulaski beat Bluefield 15-5. Big Leagues, Toronto over the Red Sox 6-1. Seattle beat Baltimore.

0: has more.
1: Lionel Messi and defending champs Argentina kicking off the World Cup with a win.
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1: Superstar Lionel Messi scoring three times, a hat trick in a rout of Algeria.
0: Yep, final was 3-0. Four games on the schedule today, including England against Croatia. Friday, the U.S. plays Australia. Hockey, the Vegas Golden Knights making the announcement yesterday that John Tortorella won't return as head coach next season. Racing on Sunday, NASCAR on the road course, Naval Base Coronado, San Diego, IndyCar, Road America, Wisconsin. That's sports. WFIR.
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0: Morning commute traffic is rolling along smoothly, 67 degrees.
4: Tomorrow could feature severe storms. I'm First Alert meteorologist Ava Herrera.
0: Let's get you up to date, top local stories.
5: State Senate President Luis Lucas yesterday rolled out the chamber's budget proposal, which looks to impose a tiered state impact fee upon every data center generator. I'm WFIR's Clint Palmer.
6: Virginia is one step closer to a legal cannabis marketplace after Governor Spanberger and state lawmakers announced a compromise deal that would launch retail marijuana sales July 1st of next year. I'm WFIR's Ian Price.
7: In February, the Ram House Day Shelter that aids Roanoke's homeless broke ground at its new home in a former office building on Elm Avenue. On June 30th, that fully remodeled building will open its doors with a variety of new services. I'm WFIR's Gene Moreno.
0: Two 13-year-old boys facing charges after allegedly stabbing another 13-year-old in Danville earlier this week. Police say the victim was lured to a prearranged meeting near Bridge Street where the two suspects attacked him. One pulled a knife, stabbed the victim several times in the back. The victim walked to a nearby business for help and was treated for non-life-threatening injuries. Both suspects in juvenile detention. Time now for the Money Monitor business headlines this morning. Yum Brands selling Pizza Hut. The deal worth approximately $2.7 billion. Company said Tuesday private equity firm Long Range Capital is buying Pizza Hut for about $1.5 billion as part of a couple of deals there. McDonald's frying up some apple pies to honor America's 250th birthday. The company's saying Tuesday it's going to bring back its fried apple pies for the first time in more than 30 years. The fast food chain replaced the pies with baked ones in most of the U.S. in 1992. It was in response to growing concern about fried foods. They'll be available at most U.S. restaurants for a limited time, starting June 23rd. Regular gas on average for our region this morning, down 3 cents from yesterday at $3.75 a gallon.
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2: Services. I'm Liz Klayman, and this is the Fox Business Report.
3: Technology shares are rebounding after losing ground yesterday. Dow futures have been trading lower after rising to a record on Tuesday. The Federal Reserve meeting wraps up today, the first led by the new chair, Kevin Warsh. Crude oil prices are below the $80 a barrel mark today. The International Energy Agency is predicting the oil market will move into a significant supply surplus next year after recovering from the Strait of Hormuz closure. Electric car and truck maker Rivian is cutting hundreds of employees. The company says it is less than 2% of its workforce needed to make the business profitable. The staff cuts are in its sales and marketing unit. Rivian just debuted a new model, the R2 SUV. For now, it starts around $58,000. That's your Fox Business Report. I'm Jenny Coselda, invested in you.
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9: Father's Day weekend is looking borderline picture perfect to celebrate Dad, but we have a couple bumps in the forecast to get through first. Today, temperatures heat steadily to the 80s and the 90s, and combined with rising humidity, we have all the ingredients needed for some thunderstorm potential. A cold front moving through tomorrow is exactly what we need to see for those storms to start firing off. Thursday will feature more warm air and daytime sunshine, and then some gusty thunderstorms arrive toward dinner time. Not everyone will be seeing rain or storms, but some of those storms could be on the strong, even severe side. Damaging winds and increased flood risk are the highest concerns we're tracking, so be sure to have your First Alert weather app downloaded. Spotty showers continue into Friday morning, and then we're going to be hot and dry just in time for Father's Day weekend. From WDBJ7, I'm First Alert meteorologist Ava Herrera on WFIR.
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12: Very strong El Nino that has formed in the Pacific Ocean, according to the National Oceanic and Atmospheric Administration. And meteorologists say conditions will strengthen over the next few months with water temperatures rising in the Pacific Ocean. Typically, that means a storm track hones in on Southern California in the winter months, leading to extreme flooding conditions. And the northern half of the U.S. and parts of Alaska are more likely to see warmer than average temperatures and dry conditions in the winter. But each El Nino is different in terms of timing and magnitude. 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
18: I'm Clark Palmer. Members of a state Senate committee are pushing back against the budget proposal supported by Governor Spanberger and the House of Delegates.
19: I'm Ian Price. Virginia reached a cannabis retail deal, but the clock is ticking to get it passed in time.
20: I'm Gene Moreno. Ram House Executive Director Melissa Woodson says the clock is ticking and vows that the relocated day shelter will be open on the last day of June.
21: 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Today, it is going to be sunny, afternoon high of 90, and the humidity levels begin to creep back up again. Tonight, partly cloudy, overnight lows is 71. And with 30% chance of a shower or storm tomorrow, any that pop up could be on the strong side. Sunny, humid, 92. We'll have about a 30% chance of a shower or storm on Friday with a high of 87. Morning commute traffic rolling along smoothly. No incidents at the moment. 67 degrees. Time for an update this morning from ABC News.
22: ABC News, I'm Brian Clark. We could get more details as soon as today on the peace deal the U.S. and Iran are supposed to sign Friday. Early today, President Trump in France only saying it's a strong deal.
23: Top Republicans on Capitol Hill have been left in the dark. Democrats say the Trump administration has something to hide. Vice President J.D. Vance has described the agreement as a very general document, about a page and a half long. The U.S. agreeing to lift the blockade of Iranian ports, Iran reopening the Strait of Hormuz, and then 60 days of talks to negotiate the future of Iran's nuclear program. Still unclear what kind of financial reward Iran has been promised.
22: It's ABC's Rachel Scott. This morning, the president demanded Congress pass both a reauthorization of a key intelligence program and a voter ID law, while also delaying his nomination of a U.S. attorney to take over as Director of National Intelligence. Wildfires are threatening thousands of homes in eastern Washington state. Firefighters say some homes have been lost. This is ABC News.
17: This is the Roanoke Valley's Morning News with Joey Self on WFIR Roanoke.
21: 8:31, plenty of sunshine, 67 degrees.
9: Some hometowns could see damaging winds and localized flooding this week.
21: And that's coming up tomorrow with a possibility of storms. Top local story as they approach a deadline to pass a new state budget. A state Senate committee rolled out the chamber's proposal. With details, WFIR's Clark Palmer.
18: Days after budget negotiators in the House of Delegates presented their proposal, which included spending to improve affordability for Virginians and to create a data center accountability commission, State Senate President Louise Lucas used yesterday's Senate Finance and Appropriations Committee meeting to present the chamber's budget proposal that hopes to impose a tiered state impact fee upon every data center generator that is permitted by the Department of Environmental Quality. Lucas also took a moment to address tensions between the state Senate and House delegates when it comes to the issue of tax breaks for data centers.
24: Contrary to what has been said publicly by others, the Senate conferees and I have been working towards a compromise with our House counterparts. We've also listened to the governor's input. However, let me be clear. I have found that the House and governor have focused their attention on protecting the data centers rather than being focused on what our citizens are asking us to do on this issue.
18: During the meeting, Secretary of Finance Mark Sickles said the administration has been willing to work with anyone who is willing to clear hurdles preventing agreement on a new state budget.
25: It's emergency times now. We've been ready to work with people who are ready to work with us. And in looking at the budget for next year, taking into account the Senate priorities that you passed in your budget last year, too, to try to be accommodating to everybody's.
18: The General Assembly has until June 30th to pass a new budget. Clark Palmer, WFIR News.
0: Coming up, more on the state budget, including the deal on a retail market for marijuana. Yeah, we'll tell you about a boil water advisory that's in effect for some. I'm Joey Self.
1: A dime, Ian Price. Still ahead. A 62-year-old man biking 3,700 miles across the country to raise awareness for free clinics in Virginia. We'll make a stop in Roanoke tomorrow.
9: We've gone from unseasonably cool to unseasonably hot in our hometowns this week. Temperatures today climb to the 80s and the 90s in several regions, and rising humidity gives us a bit of a muggy feel outside. Warmth and high dew points continue for the next several days and actually work together to bring scattered thunderstorms tomorrow. Highs reach the 90s once again Thursday, and we could see some gusty thundershowers move through during the afternoon. From WDBJ 7, I'm First Alert meteorologist Ava Herrera on WFIR.
0: Sunny right now, we're at 67 degrees. More news, Ian Price.
1: Joey, Virginia is moving toward a legal cannabis retail marketplace after Governor Spanberger and key lawmakers announced a compromise framework yesterday. The deal comes months after Spanberger vetoed the General Assembly's earlier legalization bill, a move that drew significant public criticism. Legal sales would launch July 1st of next year, and Spanberger says Virginians have been waiting long enough.
2: We have always had this same end goal, an end goal that has been years in the making. So I am proud to stand alongside these dedicated legislators and to be working alongside them to deliver a marketplace built to last. Virginians have been waiting a long time for policymakers and a governor who wanted to do this and get it right. And we are taking an important step forward.
1: The compromise sets a state excess tax of 6% at launch, rising to 8% in 2029. Up to 350 retail stores would be licensed statewide, within delivery services allowed. The deal is expected to be attached to the state budget, which lawmakers must pass by July 1st. An area delegate says a DOJ lawsuit is looking to protect federal agents working in the Commonwealth. Legislation set to go into effect on July 1st looks to prevent federal immigration enforcement from wearing a mask while conducting operations, but mandates officers wear individual identifiers. Bedford area delegate Eric Zurr says the Department of Justice is stepping in to protect federal officers from this bill.
3: U.S. Department of Justice has filed a lawsuit against the Commonwealth and Virginia's Attorney General challenging their unconstitutional interference in the enforcement of this nation's laws.
1: Acting Attorney General Todd Blanche says federal law enforcement officers do not deserve to be doxxed or harassed simply for carrying out their duties. Some Covington residents are under a boil water advisory following a water main break on South Howard Avenue and West Liberty Street. Affected streets include South Franklin Avenue, West Parkland Drive, West River Road, and several others. Residents should boil water for 1 minute before drinking or cooking until further notice. Roanoke City Sheriff's Office runs a program that helps families locate loved ones with cognitive disabilities who go missing. Project Lifesaver equips participants with tracking technology that allows law enforcement to locate them quickly. The program rescued 21 people in Roanoke last year alone and has rescued more than 4,600 individuals nationwide. Families interested in enrolling can contact Sergeant Tim Young at the Roanoke City Sheriff's Office. Live in the WFIR News Center, I'm Ian Price.
0: 8:37 coming up, heat-related illness visits in Southwest Virginia already running well above the yearly average. And we got the health check and sports. Just a few minutes, WFIR, depend on it.
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0: Sunny today, humidity going back up 90, partly cloudy tonight, 71. It's going to be hot tomorrow, partly sunny, 92, and a chance of an afternoon shower storm. Right now it's 67 degrees. Once again, Ian Price.
1: Joey, two 13-year-old boys are facing charges after allegedly stabbing 13-year-old in Danville earlier this week. Police say the victim was lured to a pre-range meeting near Bridge Street where the two suspects attacked him. One pulled a knife and stabbed the victim several times in the back. The victim walked to a nearby business for help and was treated for non-life-threatening injuries. Both suspects are in juvenile detention. In February, the Ram House Day Shelter that aids Roanoke's homeless broke ground at its new home in a former office building on Elm Avenue. On June 30th, that fully remodeled building will open its doors with a variety of new services, according to its executive director. As of last week, there are still some considerable interior work to be done. WFIR's Gene Moreno has an update.
20: Executive Director Melissa Woodson has been at Ram House for 6 years. Last week, while giving us a tour, she said she and her staff were exhausted as they packed up the old Ram House location for the move to Elm Avenue, but they're also excited about the future.
6: We're really hoping that more people that don't come to us will say, yes, I want to go to Ram House. We want them to come because if they continue to just live on the streets, they're not going to get better. Our purpose is to be a day shelter that is providing means for people to get into housing. We are that niche that is needed to get someone from the street to housing. You can't just automatically put people into housing. They have to be in a mental and physical and financial position to do so.
20: The new 12,000-square-foot space will offer showers, private counseling rooms, mental health services, peer recovery specialists to help those struggling with substance abuse, and more. When the Ram House move to Elm Avenue was announced, there was some neighborhood opposition. Woodson says they have worked to overcome those concerns.
6: We're going to have a community compact that's going to be online. Our program committee is developing that. People that are in the neighborhood, if they see something that our cameras can reach, they'll have the opportunity to let us know if something's going on that they don't like, and we will address their issues.
20: Woodson says they will be open for business on June 30th with a ribbon-cutting ceremony scheduled in the next few months. Take a short video tour with Melissa Woodson inside the new Ram House on our website or Facebook. Gene Moreno, WFIR News.
1: A 62-year-old Richmond man biking 3,700 miles across the country to raise awareness for free clinics in Virginia will make a stop in Roanoke tomorrow. Thomas Rayner participating in the Bike the U.S. for MS Transamerica Ride, a 65-day journey from Yorktown to San Francisco. He'll visit the Bradley Free Clinic on Thursday. Heat-related illness visits in Southwest Virginia already running well above the yearly average. Virginia Department of Health reports 108 emergency and urgent care visits for heat illness in the region from May 1st through June 14th. On average, 66 visits for that same time period last year. The CDC rates the Roanoke area at moderate risk for heat illness through the rest of this week. You're never more than 10 minutes from local news. Mornings on WFIR. I'm Ian Price.
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7: A shot to reversing aging has long been sci-fi plot material, but now it's edging closer to reality. The world's first reverse aging drug was injected into a human earlier this month. Boston-based biotechnology firm Life Biosciences has begun dosing patients in a milestone FDA human trial aimed at reversing age-related vision loss. The experimental gene therapy is called ER100 and works to essentially clean up the instructions that DNA provides, allowing cells to remember how to function as they once did. If the current trial proves ER100 is safe and effective, scientists will likely jump to find where else in the body it could work. The current trial for ER100 is small on purpose, so participants can be closely monitored. The therapy is injected directly into the eye, and then it's activated later by a course of antibiotics, which serve like an on-off switch for the treatment. For more health news, go to foxnewshealth.com. 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I'm Anna Eliopoulos, Fox News.
8: Better Life with Dr. Sanjay Gupta.
10: For more than a decade, the Environmental Working Group has put out a list of the so-called Dirty Dozen. These are the non-organic produce contaminated with the highest levels of pesticides. Well, this year, spinach topped the list, followed by kale, collard, mustard greens, strawberries, grapes, nectarines, peaches, cherries, apples, blackberries, pears, potatoes, and blueberries. Now, all these fruits and vegetables are part of a healthy diet, so no one is saying you shouldn't eat them. Point is, though, you could consider buying these items organic if and when you can, and then taking extra care when you wash them. The FDA recommends rinsing all fruits and vegetables, even the ones that are organic, under running water that is slightly warmer than room temperature. Don't use soap, bleach, or any fancy produce washes. I'm Dr. Sanjay Gupta, helping you live a better life.
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0: All righty, 844. Let's go to sports. We began with baseball. College World Series yesterday. West Virginia hammered Troy 12-0 this afternoon at 1. West Virginia will play North Carolina. Now the Mountaineers have to beat the Tar Heels twice if they want to advance. Pretty much same scenario later tonight at 6. Georgia plays Oklahoma in an elimination game for the Bulldogs. Georgia needs to win two straight. Carolina League, Fredericksburg by Salem 7-2. Augusta over Hill City was 12-8. Appalachia League, Pulaski beat Bluefield 15-5. Major League Baseball, Toronto over Boston 6-1. Seattle beat Baltimore 3-1. Yankees by the White Sox 12-2. Washington picking up a 6-4 win over the Royals. Giants beat Atlanta 3-2. Other winners, Philly, Cincinnati, Milwaukee, St. Louis, Colorado, Minnesota, Houston, Pittsburgh, the Angels, and the Dodgers. Division leaders heading into tonight's game in the American League, the Yankees, White Sox, Seattle, National League leaders, Atlanta, Milwaukee, and the Dodgers. WNBA, Indiana beat Toronto 113-91. The Fever's Caitlin Clark, 21 points, 14 assists. Golf U.S. Open tees off tomorrow in New York. Soccer in the World Cup, Lionel Messi, hat-trick. Argentina beat Algeria 3-0. Four games on the schedule today, including England against Croatia. The U.S. next game Friday in Seattle against Australia, 3 o'clock Eastern. In hockey headlines, the head coach of the Vegas Golden Knights will not return next season with the latest. Here is Fox's Jared Max.
14: John Tortorella, the ninth winningest coach in NHL history, who just coached the Vegas Golden Knights into the Stanley Cup final, will not return to the Golden Knights next season. 67 years old, Tortorella took over the team with 8 games left in the regular season. He led Vegas to a 7-0-1 record, all the way to the Stanley Cup final, which the Golden Knights lost Sunday in 6 games to the Carolina Hurricanes. Vegas GM Kelly McCrimmon stated, "When the decision was made to bring Torts to Vegas, we needed an immediate impact to help us at a pivotal point in the season. Torts' experience and leadership proved to be the boost that we were looking for, helping guide us to the Stanley Cup final. We're grateful for Torts' passion, sincerity, and commitment to our organization and wish him and his family the best." Jared Max, Fox News.
0: And in racing Sunday, we have NASCAR on the road course at Naval Base Coronado, San Diego, IndyCar. At Road America, Wisconsin, you're up to date with sports, WFIR.
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0: Okay, as far as we know, morning commute traffic, still no accidents or incidents on your ride to work. We're at 67 degrees.
9: Father's Day weekend is looking good to grill. I'm First Alert meteorologist Ava Herrera.
0: And an update, top local stories.
18: Days after a bunch of negotiators in the House of Delegates presented their proposal, State Senate President Luis Lucas used a meeting of the Senate Finance and Appropriations Committee to present the chamber's budget proposal. I'm WFIR's Clark Palmer.
1: A compromise deal in Virginia would launch legal marijuana sales by summer of next year, and lawmakers need to pass it as part of the state budget by July 1st of this year. I'm WFIR's Ian Price.
20: Ram House Executive Director Melissa Woodson says the clock is ticking and vows that the relocated day shelter with expanded services for those experiencing homelessness will be open on the last day of June. Woodson gave us a tour last week. I'm WFIR's Gene Moreno.
0: The Republican Party of Virginia Appeals Committee report has revealed that the Lynchburg Republican Firehouse primary allowed voting by email, a detail the committee put in bold type as a significant violation. However, just one ballot was actually returned and counted that way. The single vote did not affect the outcome, but for many Republicans, any acceptance of online voting crossed the line. Fox News.
15: Fox News, I'm CJ Papa. President Trump will take questions at a news conference later this morning to discuss the peace deal with Iran. But during a sit-down with the president of Egypt, the president gave a preview.
16: They will never have a nuclear weapon, so that's very, very strong.
15: Fox's Peter Ducey at the summit.
16: In this meeting, he was talking about how if they didn't make a deal right now, there would be a global depression, which speaks to the economic pressure President Trump and his team have been feeling back home, especially with high gas prices.
15: Oil holding around $76 a barrel, the lowest in 3 months. Alabama Congressman Barry Moore, endorsed by President Trump, raced to victory in the Republican primary to fill the Senate seat of Tommy Tuberville, who is running for governor against former Democratic Senator Doug Jones. An interest rate decision, 2 p.m. today, Eastern Time, from the Federal Reserve. 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
0: WFIR former NHL player Kyle Calder died Monday at the age of 47. His daughter Madison announced her father's death in a social media post. The Los Angeles Junior Kings, the team that Calder coached from 2020 to 22, said he died after a brief illness. Calder played 608 regular season and playoff games as a winger in the league from 1999 to 2009. The Manville, Alberta native spent a majority of that time with Chicago, also played for Philadelphia, Detroit, L.A., and Anaheim. Calder had coached U teams in Chicago, Los Angeles, and Boston since 2018. An 80s singer isn't out of the woods just yet regarding her latest health troubles. Let's get more now, and here is Fox News' Michelle Polino.
23: Singer Bonnie Tyler has woken up from her coma a month after going into cardiac arrest. However, the total eclipse of the heart singer still remains very unwell, according to an update on her website posted Monday. Tyler's team wrote in part that she remains in intensive care in a hospital in Portugal. Although her condition is improving, it's a slow process. Her doctors remain confident that she will make a good recovery. Her team added that any upcoming shows will be canceled through August, and they are hopeful that the shows scheduled in the fall will still take place. The statement shared that they are thankful for the well wishes being sent Tyler's way, but the family is still asking for privacy during this time. Michelle Polino, Fox News.
24: Officials say multiple suspects in multiple states were involved in the plot to target the UFC fight. Secret Service Deputy Director Matthew Quinn told reporters.
25: It was an active plot, and it's ongoing.
24: Quinn says the plot involved the purported use of drones and snipers. But noting that not all the suspects were yet in custody, the Deputy Secret Service Director pointedly said this.
25: In order to maintain the integrity of the investigation and the security plan, we chose not to leak it.
24: The remark's been read as a criticism of FBI Director Kash Patel, who announced the first arrests online. Stephen Portnoy, ABC News, Washington.
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29: 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Rivals has been renewed for a third season. You can catch the first two seasons on Hulu in the U.S. If you're out on the road. Netflix users, say goodbye to Stars Hollow. Gilmore Girls is leaving the streaming service at the end of the month after 12 years. It's still on Hulu and Disney+. Disney is the parent company of ABC News.
2: They not like us. They not like us. They not like us.
29: And rapper Kendrick Lamar turns 39 today. Michelle Franzen, ABC News.
3: 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Once lunchtime arrives, the latest news talk continues with Clay Travis and Buck Sexton from noon to 3 p.m. Afternoons, pick up the pace at 3 with the Sean Hannity Show till 5 p.m. Then 5 to 7 p.m., it's the local sports you crave with Greg Roberts Live. Greg will make sure you have the latest from the local sports scene with local news and traffic mixed in for the ride home. News, weather, traffic, sports. 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If you see an accident, call the WFIR traffic line, 527-7979.
4: A cold front moving through is our next catalyst to see some rain and some storms throughout our hometowns this week. Heat and humidity, which we're seeing this afternoon, work together to bring some scattered strong to severe storms starting tomorrow afternoon and continuing into the evening. Any storms you see on Thursday could bring increased flood risk and some damaging winds, so be sure to have your outdoor patio furniture and those plants secured. After the front moves through, scattered showers continue for your Friday morning commute, and then we're going to be dry by the afternoon. Temperatures also cool off slightly to the low 80s as we close out the work week, but Father's Day weekend will bring another slight warm-up. Temperatures climb to the upper 80s and lower 90s, and we are staying humid, but thankfully staying dry for any plans you have to celebrate Dad. From WDBJ7, I'm First Alert Meteorologist Ava Herrera on WFIR.
3: Traffic jams, construction zones, surprise delays. 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Depend on it.
5: These are your political insights from ABC News. Primary elections in several states. In Georgia, Rick Jackson won the Republican nomination for governor over the Trump-endorsed Lieutenant Governor Burt Jones. Jackson thanking supporters.
6: This campaign was never about me. It was always been about the people of Georgia, especially those who feel unheard by the powerful.
5: Jackson will face off against former Atlanta Mayor Keisha Lance Bottoms in November. But it was a good night for other Trump-endorsed candidates. Republican Representative Mike Collins defeating Derek Dooley to secure the Republican Senate nomination in Georgia.
7: Y'all know I am so proud to be standing here as your Republican nominee for the United States Senate.
5: Collins will now advance to face Democratic incumbent Senator John Ossoff. To Oklahoma, where Trump-endorsed Congressman Kevin Hern easily won the GOP nomination for U.S. Senate there, is favored to win in November. Democrats haven't won a Senate race in Oklahoma since 1990. Dave Packer, ABC News.
8: It's June 17th, and this is your Fox Daily Snapshot. Today is Tessellation Day. Even if you don't know what it means, you have most likely seen it many times. Tessellation is an arrangement of shapes closely fitted together, especially of polygons, in a repeated pattern without gaps or overlapping. The earliest known example being used from the Sumerians in about 4000 BC, who made snazzy wall designs using repeated patterns made from clay tiles. Also on this day in 1994, O.J. Simpson leads Los Angeles police on a low-speed chase along a freeway. Police suspected the former football star, actor, and sports commentator of killing his wife, Nicole Brown Simpson, and her friend, Ronald Goldman. Born on this day in 1980, tennis legend Venus Williams, who along with her sister Serena are credited with ushering in a new era of power and athleticism on the women's pro tour. A winner of 6 Grand Slam titles, including 5 Wimbledon championships. I'm CJ Papa. That's your Fox Daily Snapshot.
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10: Going for back-to-back titles and off on the strong foot. Good morning, I'm Jay Reynolds. World Cup seeing 3 shutouts yesterday. One of them being Argentina beating Algeria 3-0. Lionel Messi scoring all 3 goals. His first career World Cup hat trick. Former U.S. men's national team midfielder Dax McCarty.
11: We can argue all we want about Messi, Ronaldo, Pele, Maradona. Lionel Messi is the greatest soccer player that's ever lived. Full stop. I say that with full confidence. It's not just because he's come to Major League Soccer now. He is the back-to-back MVP. It's his total package.
10: Messi will be 39 next week, becomes the oldest to ever have a hat trick in the World Cup, passing Cristiano Ronaldo's old record by 6 years. Argentina looking for back-to-back World Cup championships. Also in Group J last night, Austria 3-1 over Jordan. In Group I, Norway 4-1 over Iraq. France gets a pair of goals from Mbappe in their 3-1 win over Senegal. College World Series in Omaha, Georgia eliminates Texas 2-0. Bulldogs get Oklahoma today. They need to beat the Sooners twice. West Virginia knocks out Troy. Mountaineers get North Carolina. West Virginia has to win twice. Major League Baseball, Yankees score 11 in the first four innings and cruise to a 12-2 rout of the White Sox. Twins do likewise, a 12-2 win over the Rangers. Pirates get a pair of homers from Brian Reynolds. They beat the Athletics 6-5. Kyle Schwarber goes yard. Phillies top the Mariners 8-2. Schwarber now has six consecutive seasons with at least 25 homers. Nats beat the Royals 6-4. Brewers edge the Guardians 2-1. Milwaukee with 44 wins. Best 70-game start in franchise history. Dodgers shut out the Rays 1-0. The lone run, Shohei Ohtani's homer in the sixth. Mariners beat the Orioles 3-1. Cal Raleigh, a go-ahead two-run single in the seventh in his first game back from the IL. Rockies beat the Cubs 5-2, although PCA with a leadoff home run. WNBA Fever by 22 over the tempo.
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9: From ABC News, I'm Brian Clark. Lawmakers are asking for more details about what's in the agreement with Iran to end the war. It's set to be signed Friday at the G7 in France. President Trump says most people are happy with the deal. He also issued another threat.
12: If I don't like it, if they don't behave, we'll go right back to dropping bombs right smack in the middle of their head.
9: From France, he also threw down the gauntlet to Congress on a series of intelligence issues, as ABC's Rachel Scott explains.
13: The president says he's also delaying the nomination of Jay Clayton to serve as the director of national intelligence until his other judicial nominees get through. Clayton was scheduled to start his confirmation hearings today. This means that Bill Pulte, a man with no intelligence experience, will be serving in that role for now. Republicans are no fan of Pulte. The president knows that, and now he's using it as leverage.
9: The Justice Department says the purported plot to attack the White House over the weekend underscores the need for a new ballroom, as ABC Stephen Portnoy explains.
14: The overnight filing to the D.C. Circuit Appeals Court has the Justice Department arguing the plot to attack the UFC fight with drones and snipers is exactly the kind of threat the ballroom project would protect against. The Secret Service's deputy director has said despite the plot, the UFC event was never at risk. But the Justice Department says the plot underscores the need for a drone port and sniper nests on the roof of the ballroom.
9: An appeals court considering a lower court's order that halted construction. Infant deaths in the U.S. fell to their lowest recorded rate, says ABC's Jim Ryan.
15: Medical advances and public health campaigns get much of the credit for the drop in infant deaths. The CDC reported 5.4 deaths per 1,000 live births last year. As low as the number is, it's more than twice the rate of some other industrialized nations.
9: Shoppers spent more in May, retail sales up by 0.9%. That's better than expected. The Federal Reserve will decide if it's changing interest rates today. You're listening to ABC News.
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9: A serial killer is set to be sentenced to life in prison today in New York. ABC's Aaron Katursky is outside the courthouse on Long Island.
0: Rex Huerman, the suburban dad who worked as an architect in the city, lived a double life, admitting he murdered eight young women and buried their bodies, some dismembered and wrapped in burlap. He strangled the women he had hired as escorts and tormented their loved ones. And now many of those family members are set to deliver victim impact statements.
9: It's not known if Huerman will address the victims' families. One person was killed when a private jet crashed along a highway in Laredo, Texas. Bystanders rushed to help free passengers. There were six people on board the plane that was heading from Baja, California in Mexico to Austin. ABC's Gio Benitez has more.
18: We saw that there was actually movement inside the aircraft. That's when my husband jumped out of the car and went straight to help out.
19: Zaira Garza and her husband were driving home when they came upon the scene. He was one of those heroes.
18: I was scared for the people inside and for the people that was helping. I didn't know if that fire was going to make the aircraft explode.
9: The cause is under investigation. Walmart, in a statement, says it's saddened after a one-year-old was shot and killed by law enforcement outside of a Walmart in Senatobia, Mississippi. Police say officers were responding to a shoplifting call and fired into a vehicle as it drove towards officers. An officer placed on leave. I'm Brian Clark.
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10: Weather every 30 minutes on WFIR. Sunny and hot today, highs in the low 90s. Tonight, partly cloudy, lows only in the low 70s. Mostly sunny tomorrow with a chance of showers and breezy, gusts up to 32 miles per hour. Highs remain in the low 90s. And partly sunny on Juneteenth with a chance of showers, highs in the upper 80s. Weather every 30 minutes on News Talk WFIR 107.3 FM. 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

0: of entertainment, enlightenment, and empowerment. 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
1: Glenn Beck is
2: I mean, just when you think you've heard it all, I've got to talk about Iran today. We've got to talk about the Save America Act. We've got to talk about the attempt on the White House. We have Harvey Dillon coming in with a huge breaking news story that she's going to announce on this program about the Department of Education. What else do we? And then right before I go on, Jason says to me, Glenn, you do know about the California gay certification that's going on, right? Like, what? This gay person, 100% approved by the state of California. What the hell is gay certificate? We're going to get into that as well. And housing prices. For anybody who is concerned about housing prices, I want to talk to you about that coming up in just a second. Because there was a really disturbing story out earlier this week. And so much more. We got to get right to Mike Lee here as we talk about the Save America Act and so many other things. We'll do that here in just a second. 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All righty. Senator Mike Lee is joining us now. And hello, Senator. How are you?
3: Doing great. Thank you very much, Glenn. And happy semi-quincentennial, which is the other way of saying America 250, but it just makes you sound smart.
2: Yeah. Yeah, it does. Or weird. You know what I mean?
3: Or weird. Mostly
2: like,
3: weird.
2: Like no, the kid, like the smart. Kid that gets beat up on the, in the playground. You know what I mean?
3: It's been saying. Known to happen, especially if you say words like that.
2: Okay. All right. I want to talk to you about, what John Thune is doing. Here with the Sarah, I did not ask for Thune the ballless rhino. I am sorry, Senator. Stop it. Sorry, Senator. That's wholly inappropriate and unprofessional. And Sarah, shame on you. I want to talk to you about the Save America Act. John Thune still doesn't seem to be willing to save America. He's still saying that we just can't pass it in the Senate, which is not true, is it?
3: Well, it's true if you assume that you have to have cloture in order to break through a filibuster. The truth is, you don't. Now, most of the time, that's the way it happens these days. It wasn't always the case. It used to not be the norm at all in the Senate. Cloture votes used to be relatively rare. But they've become the default norm, and now increasingly, assumed falsely to be the exclusive way to break a filibuster. There are other ways. You have to exhaust those who are delaying the bill. You put the bill on the floor and you debate it until it passes. And that can't happen with every bill, partly because it takes a lot of time to do it, and partly because not every bill will work like this, because not every bill has this much support from the American people. We're talking somewhere between 70 and 80% of Americans across party lines, depending on which poll you listen to. Either way, it's a vast supermajority. The only place where you can't get a supermajority for it is here in Washington, D.C., then that's the problem. But if we put the bill on the floor like they did the Civil Rights Act of 1964, they were down about 30 votes away from being able to achieve cloture in 64 when they did that. And over time, what they saw was that the bill became more popular, and those who were opposing it and trying to delay it with a filibuster became less popular, so they started negotiating the terms of their exit ramp. They started negotiating face-saving and perfecting amendments, and eventually they got the bill to the point where they could vote for it. That's exactly what we need to do here with the Save America Act. So to say that because we've only got a simple majority support, we're about 10 votes shy of cloture, it doesn't mean the bill can't pass. It just means there's got to be another way to do it. I won't advocate this on every bill, but this is a rare, unique circumstance where it's important to America's future, our election security, and where the American people overwhelmingly support it. This would work, but it does take time, and I hope we'll get there.
2: Yeah, I'm kind of losing hope on this one. You know, I know Mitch McConnell. The good thing we don't have a song about Mitch McConnell, because I think Mitch McConnell is also trying to do their... No, Sarah. Stop, Sarah. I was talking about Mitch McConnell not Thune the Ballless Rhino. Please, this is wholly inappropriate with the senator on the phone. Please, I mean it. Stop. It looks like he's doing everything he can to torpedo this on the way out as well. Or is that just me?
3: Well, look, there is one person and one person alone who can make this judgment call. The way the Senate works, the way our schedule is set up, if the Senate Majority Leader is willing to give this a shot, it'll work. Whether Mitch McConnell wants him to or not, whether any one member wants him to or not, he could do it. At this point, we're not counting on Mitch McConnell's vote anyway. But we do have a simple majority of Republicans who support the bill. And we also have an American population that I believe will continue overwhelmingly to support this. And it won't really smile all that fondly upon those who are filibustering the bill, and eventually they'll negotiate their way out of it. So we got to give it a shot. Just because it's difficult and time consuming doesn't mean it's not important. This one's especially important as we approach this election year.
2: I feel like the Republicans have just walked into a trap. You know, if that fish face guy from Star Wars, that's a trap. That's all I'm hearing right now when it comes to the FISA thing. They came after the temporary appointment for the DNI, and, you know, then Congress said, well, we're not going to pass FISA. And I said at the time, please, please, take them at their word on that one. Just actually hold them to that. Tell them no Save America Act, no FISA. And it looks like that's what he's doing. Does that work?
3: Look, well, first of all, Save America and FISA, I like the idea of looking for creative ways and creative avenues for passing Save America. I've never been confident that attaching FISA to Save America would do anything other than tank both bills. They've got the areas of overlap coupled with the degree of popularity makes those two bills a likely mismatch. And so I'm not
2: What I'm in thinking is there's no way. There's no way these weasels in Congress or in the Senate are going to let the FISA thing go burning down in flames. They love it. All these weasels, like, I'm not even going to say his name, but T the PR. These guys absolutely want FISA, and they're not going to let that thing, they're not going to let that go by, do you think?
3: No, that's right. But they do have until March 16th of 2027 to continue normal FISA 702 collection under the existing orders of the FISA court, because of language they slipped in the dead of night in 2018. They can continue collecting till then. So they're in the catbird seat. They're fat, dumb, and happy right now. I suspect their plan is to sort of rope-a-dope this thing for a while until they can attach it to a spending bill at the end of the year and hope they can slip it in that way. That's why I don't see them panicking a lot on FISA 702, even they were publicly purporting to panic before then.
2: FISA, given all the deep state stuff that Trump knows is going on, why do you think he wants this so badly?
3: Well, look, FISA 702 serves a useful purpose. I've never disputed that. It does good things for the American people when it's used properly. The problem is that it's too easy to abuse. All we're asking for, we're saying, you go ahead and reauthorize it, but if you want our support for it, you've got to require the government to get a warrant from the FISA court before they start doing what we call U.S. citizen or U.S. person queries, where you're searching for a particular person's private communications that were incidentally collected on this FISA 702 database in connection with a foreign intelligence investigation. That's a type of backdoor warrantless search that Americans are increasingly skeptical of. And that's what they need to do. Now, what baffles me is that they're unwilling to even negotiate that. This is a very reasonable request. It's not, it wouldn't be nearly as difficult even as an ordinary court warrant because it's a different context. And it can be substantially narrower than that. But this does need to happen. And if they would do that, there's a huge group of us that would help them pass it tomorrow. What's stunning to me is how defiantly unwilling they are to listen to the American people who increasingly are skeptical of FISA 702 without a warrant.
2: I think it's changing, Mike. I think you look at the elections and what's happening. I think these guys who are not listening to the American people, I think they're going to find themselves in real trouble with the base. But maybe that's just me. Last question. Any comment on the, I mean, I know you don't know the, maybe you do, the details of the, you know, peace deal. And I don't want to speculate because everybody is speculating and it's just a waste of time in my book. But is there anything that you can tell us that you know that you can share?
3: I really don't know any details about what this deal has in it. But what I do know, Glenn, is that when Barack Obama made a really bad deal about 10 years ago with Iran in the form of the JCPOA, that moved from a standpoint of American weakness. It resulted in us giving an ungodly celebration.

0: yet verify.
1: That's the name of the game. And I hope and expect and pray that that's what we'll see out of this deal. And look forward to seeing it, hopefully as soon as Friday.
0: Yeah. Mike, is there anything the American people can do to help with the FISA thing? I mean, are they listening to phone calls or letters or anything?
1: I always think it's a good idea. If you agree with something, to use letters, use phone calls, social media, op-eds, like any way you feel comfortable expressing yourself to make sure that you know that your senators and your representatives at the federal level are aware of where you stand. That can't hurt. And sometimes it can do some real good. You never know exactly the moment at which stuff like that will make a difference. So you have to assume that in this circumstance, it might. And I believe this could be one of those moments.
0: He just said, however you feel comfortable expressing yourself, which I think is, I'm going to take as a, you know, kind of an endorsement of the song about John Thune. I mean, I could be misreading that there, but no, Sarah, stop. Okay. Mike, thank you very much.
1: Thank you very much.
0: All right. He'll never be on the show again. But thank you very much, Senator Mike Lee, for the great state of Utah. All right. Let me tell you about Simply Safe. I miss the days when, you know, most serious crime in the neighborhood was, you know, somebody's kid throwing a baseball through a window. You know, that was good crime. That was wholesome crime. I'll tell you that. Somebody apologized. Somebody paid for the new window. Everybody moved on with their lives. Today, you know, we have porch pirates. We have car thieves. We have home invasion. Do you see the guy who came up on the porch and actually stole a person's cat? What the hell? What is wrong with us? I mean, unless you were going to eat that cat. Anyway, home security has to step up its game. This is going to be a troublesome show. It really is. It may be the last one. I don't know. One of the reasons I like Simply Safe, they have active guard outdoor protection. Their system can help identify people as trouble before the break-in. You know, AI-powered cameras, trained agents can actually step in when they see, what are you doing with a cat? Can you put the cat down? Oh, you're going to make it into a stew? Okay, go ahead. 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
0: Ricky, I need you to have a sit down with Sarah, because I think, Sarah, I'm very disappointed in you. I really am. I can't tell you how.
3: I was trying so hard, but poor Senator Mike Lee was giving us very serious answers, and he was being so stoic, and you are just being so... Immature.
0: I had such a hard time keeping a straight face with it. I mean, I was really upset. And Sarah, I remain very upset. The choices that you made. You know?
3: I had liquid coming out of just about every orifice of my body. It's not coming out my nose. Tears coming out my eyes. So, and, you know, I'm older.
0: So it is. Baby. It is so, so bad. So bad. So bad. Jason, odds we're ever going to have Mike Lee on the show again?
4: I don't know, but I tell you what, a legend was just born on the Glenn Beck staff. Insiders are going wild. You created a cult hero in Miss Sarah here. She is the hero and MVP of the day.
0: Don't idolize her. Don't encourage her.
4: You know, it's funny. It's one of the Torch membership benefits we never anticipated. You come up with a cool name. It'll eventually get turned into a song by Glenn, and you will get played. It will get played for a United States Senator.
0: I think
4: bonuses?
0: That needs to be a T-shirt. Quite honestly, I think there needs to be a Thune the Ballless Rhino T-shirt. I'd wear one. Oh my gosh. We were just talking about having a family T-shirt. We used to make family T-shirts every 4th of July. You know, for everybody in the family, it was Beck family, you know, 4th of July, blah, blah, blah. And we would make these T-shirts and we would.

0: wear them. I think we need a Thune the Ballless Rhino 4th of July t-shirt. I think we do. I think, I mean, I don't know if you'd wear one, but I would wear one proudly. And I'm going to be in Washington the entire week. I might have to get 6 of them made just so I have a change of t-shirts, you know, every day.
1: Do it.
2: We actually tried to do a Photoshop of, you know, Thune, the ballless rhino. Like, what do you think Thune as a ballless rhino would look like in Photoshop? And Grok was just pumping out some real weird stuff. So if there are any questions, please put it on the community wall.
0: I'm not sure Grok is the place to go for that one. You know what I mean? I just don't know. Anyway, so we got that going for us. Let's talk real quick here while we have a second about the Iran deal. Jason, I have nothing to back this up. Nothing to back this up other than I just don't think the president's this stupid. You know, I don't think he's the guy who's going to come out with, especially build it up. We don't know the details. I'm going to make the details known on Friday. I'll tell everybody on Friday and then come out with details that are like, meh, that's not him. And maybe I'm reading too much into it. But I just think that there's something else going on. You know, there's something else going on. I mean, I would love it that, you know, he would be like, and another thing. They all had to resign and the people are in charge. I mean, that would be great, but I don't think it's going to be that big, but I just don't think he's going to come out with something that, you know, goes against everything that he said he was for. It's not him.
3: No. And apparently everybody and their mother now claims to have a copy of the MOU, memorandum of understanding. Everybody, supposedly Al Arabiya from Saudi Arabia was saying they had it yesterday. CNN says they have it today. Multiple other outlets are saying they have copies of it. But then today, the White House communications director said, no, none of these are what's actually in the MOU. So this is the same game we've been playing for a while. The way I see this is it's being marketed as a peace deal. I don't read it like that. It looks like a 60-day ceasefire while they work on a peace deal. And within those 60 days, a lot of things can happen. Internal strife and, you know, power plays within the Iranian government, which are already happening, are going down. I think the president's seeing that. I agree with you. I think they're moving towards something larger. I hope.
0: It's weird. Both of our takes, we met early this morning. And we were like, what is your take on this? And we had the same exact feeling. We have no reason to believe that that is true. It's just our gut. Could be wrong, but I'd rather go there and speculate on that than speculate that it's going to be horrible. I mean, because everything everybody is doing right now is speculate, and it's a waste of time. All right, let me tell you about International Fellowship of Christians and Jews. By the way, that's why we're only going to be spending that amount of time on it. One of the things I find most extraordinary about the Jewish people is that they're still here. You know, they've been conquered, they've been scattered, they've been persecuted, expelled, targeted by some of the most powerful empires the world has ever known. The Egyptians are gone, the Babylonians are gone, the Romans are gone, the Nazis are gone, and yet the Jewish people still remain. That's because they control the world, you know. I say it's God's hand in history because God made promises to the Jewish people and God, you know, he doesn't break his promise. And those promises have outlasted kings and emperors and dictators and entire civilizations. Christians have a responsibility to stand with the Jewish people. That doesn't mean you agree with the war. I don't agree. You agree with Benjamin Netanyahu or anything like that. It's just, I don't think the Jewish people should be persecuted and hunted down. You know, I think they have a right to live. What do you say we just start there? International Fellowship of Christians and Jews right now. Get your Israeli and American flag pin. If you would like one, just go to flagpinifcj.org. 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
8: It's 9:30. I'm Clark Palmer, live at the WFIR News Center. Our topical story this hour: during yesterday's State Senate Finance and Appropriations Committee meeting, Senate President Luis Lucas rolled out the chamber's budget proposal, which looks to impose a tiered state impact fee upon every data center generator that is permitted by the Department of Environmental Quality based on the permitted generator's rated capacity and emission standards. This comes after the House of Delegates last week presented a budget that called for the creation of a commission that would analyze the direct and indirect costs and benefits of the data center industry. Senator Lucas, who is hosting a listening tour about data centers, says residents are angry about the cost behind giving data centers additional tax breaks.
9: I hope my House colleagues and the governor are hearing that the people have to sit and the issues and not be focused on the interests of some of the wealthiest corporations in the country. As I said last month, I stand with hardworking Virginians who want a fair shake in this economy and do not want to bear the impacts from these corporations. Virginia will have a budget by June 30th, and we are still working to get this right for Virginians.
8: The state Senate plans to call for a fee on data centers to start on January the 1st of next year, and it will be deposited to the general fund. Republican State Senator Richard Stewart pressed Secretary of Finance Mark Sickles about how Governor Spanberger and budget negotiators in the House are handling the data center issue.
10: The policy of the House and the governor to be that we don't want to have data centers pay their sales and use tax because we're afraid they might move to North Carolina or some other state, which, oh, by the way, is now going to require them to pay their sales and use tax and other things, just like Texas and other states. But yet we're not worried about our citizens that live in Virginia moving to North Carolina or some other state, and we require them to continue to pay.
8: When asked whether the Spanberger administration was ready to handle a possible shutdown, Secretary Sickles said he would not publicly discuss plans that may be in the works. Virginia Tech is adding an artificial intelligence minor open to all undergrad students. Applications open in August. The 18-credit hour program covers AI fundamentals, programming, ethics, and interdisciplinary applications across the arts, social sciences, and humanities. University says today's students will enter a workforce where AI is nearly omnipresent, and the goal is to make sure Hokie grads know how to use and evaluate it responsibly. And two 13-year-old boys are facing charges after allegedly stabbing another 13-year-old in Danville earlier this week. Police say the victim was lured to a prearranged meeting near Bridge Street where the two suspects attacked him. Both suspects are currently in juvenile detention. Now, let's get the top national stories from ABC News.
11: ABC News, I'm Brian Clark. As the world waits for details on the peace deal the U.S. and Iran are supposed to sign Friday, G7 leaders are applauding it.
12: The leaders of the G7 nations released a joint statement on a range of world issues, including the U.S.-Iran deal, saying the group welcomes the memo of understanding. We support and are ready to contribute to its implementation, the leaders write.
11: It's ABC's Karen Travers in Geneva, Switzerland. President Trump expected to hold a news conference from the G7 later this morning. The man who admits that he killed several women and buried them in and around beaches on New York's Long Island is due to be sentenced today. Rex Huerman will get life without the possibility of parole. Washington State wildfires are putting thousands of homes at risk. Evacuations have been ordered in the eastern part of the state. And America's still shopping. New retail sales numbers from May show sales were up nearly 1%. It comes ahead of the wrap-up of the Fed meeting today, where it's widely expected to hold interest rates steady. This is ABC News.
8: Weather every 30 minutes on WFIR. Plenty of heat and sunshine expected throughout today. Highs in the low 90s. Tonight, skies will be partly cloudy. Lows in the low 70s. Mostly sunny again tomorrow with a chance of rain, and it will be breezy. Highs remain in the low 90s. And partly sunny skies expected on Juneteenth with a chance of rain. Highs in the upper 80s. Right now, it is sunny and 72 degrees here at News Talk, WFIR, 107.3 FM, and always at WFIRnews.com. 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

0: So this is part of our America 250, our Torch 250, the summer of 250. We are going through the Bill of Rights, and we're giving you things that you can talk to your kids about. I'll get into this a little bit later. And you also get songs for each song. They're kind of they're almost schoolhouse rockish, if you will, to help them memorize the things and what the point of each one is. And the point of the Second Amendment is not about golfing. It's not about sports shooting. It's not about hunting. It is about the right to protect your freedom. And that's the Second Amendment. And we give you all of the information at glennbeck.com/torch or the app if you have the Torch already. If you want to join the Torch and you want to see what's available this summer, there's tons of stuff that is available this summer, including that and a brand new audiobook that is coming out. I think two chapters of this come out. Is that this week?
1: This week.
0: The first two chapters come out this week. It's really, really good. It's a dystopian book all about an America that has been lost. And it's about 80 years in the future. Corporation, an AI corporation, happens to run everything. And they have erased our history entirely. And books have been banned and burned. And history has been outlawed. And it's these families and these children that are trying to find and piece history back together and find out what really happened, because they have no idea what America was. They have no idea on any of it, just fragments. It's a great way to learn history and to be entertained at the same time. It's called Chasing Embers, and the audiobook, two chapters come out for Torch members this week. The entire book, I think, comes out either next week or the week after, and you'll get that wherever you get your audiobooks. Also, I'm doing a July 4th radio special to celebrate our 250th birthday. It is the series, The American Story. We have edited it down into a 3-hour 4th of July event. 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You can get it. Just call Premier Radio Networks. It'll be available for the holiday weekend. All right. Now, I looked at the news today, and there's like 60 stories. We send them out every day, all of the biggest stories. And I looked for the five biggest that will tell you the lesson that we need to learn from today's news. News isn't just about what's happening. News, I think, my job is to give it commentary and perspective so you can learn from it, so we don't keep repeating the same mistakes. What are the principles that we're supposed to learn from everything? What have we lost? There's a line from Nietzsche that everybody half remembers. Nobody applies it to themselves, of course. But he who fights monsters should see to it that he does not become a monster. And when you gaze into the abyss gazes back. That's Nietzsche. Hold on to that sentence here for a second, because every major story this morning that I want to talk to you is that sentence wearing a different costume. Okay. So let's start with the one that you literally could not make up, the Southern Poverty Law Center. This is the organization whose entire reason for existing, its brand, its fundraising, its moral authority, is hunting Nazis and Klan members, okay? And a federal indictment says one of its top people was now funneling $1.2 million to her lover, who was the head of a neo-Nazi group, okay? They had a joint bank account, the monster hunter and the monster splitting the check and slipping between the sheets. I mean, I don't know which sheet I mean, but anyway, you gaze long enough into that abyss and it turns out the abyss has your routing number. Then we go to Chicago. A cross is burnt in Grant Park. We've seen this movie before, haven't we, Chicago? The FBI opens up a hate crime review. The socialist alternative says there's no reason to doubt that racist intent and demand strikes and rallies. Right, right. Then a senior at the University of Illinois, Chicago, confesses, I burned it. Why did he burn a cross? Quote, to smear Trump supporters and Christian nationalists, end quote. Okay. To fight the Klan, he had to become the Klan. So he lit the cross himself. Wow, does this sound familiar at all, Chicago? Does this sound familiar, SPLC, at all? Now let me take this pattern. Let me go up. New DOJ records show the FBI agents, their own people. Do you remember when Merrick Garland went to Congress and he's like, no, we had no, that's not what that meant. There's no memo like that. Okay, we now have the goods, okay? His own people said that that memo to go after and target Catholics and to target parents would make everything look political. Another person said it might as well be called the anti-MAGA task force. Okay. He denied any of that. We now have the memos. Agency built to protect citizens turned its lens on parents at school board meetings. The Guardian became the thing the Guardian was supposed to guard against. Gaze into it. Now, let me open the lens a little bit, because this isn't just hypocrisy. This is philosophy. And we found out yesterday, we were verified yesterday, that accelerationism is the name that it holds. Okay. That is the word sitting in your overflow file today. And it is the word for what allegedly drove a 19-year-old to plan an attack on a celebration of America's 250th birthday with explosives and drones. Not to fix the country, but to break it and to destroy it. This is an amazing story. I'm going to give you the full story here in just a few minutes. Really, you have to hear the details of this now that we have more from yesterday. He wanted to create enough chaos to force the collapse he was certain would be righteous. He fed on conspiracy theories. Epstein, the government involvement in Epstein, Israel. He was ready to burn the house down to save it. Gaze into the abyss, and the abyss begins to win. That's a man so convinced he's fighting monsters that he becomes a monster and calls it heroism. And before you think this is an American disease, I want you to cross the Atlantic. I want you to go over to England. All of these stories are in your show prep today. And they're all telling you the same thing. Let me tell you about Rupert Lowe's report. 219 pages. This is all about how the girls were, you know, raped. The little girls in England were raped and nobody did anything about it. This report now for the government alleges 250,000 young British girls were exploited over decades while the institutions all looked away. A quarter of a million. Now, why did they look away? Well, they looked away because they were afraid of being called racist. And then there's Preston Davey, 13 months old. Dead at the hands of a foster carer after repeated hospital visits, visible injuries. And his grandmother says officials may have hesitated because they feared being accused of homophobia for scrutinizing the couple. Wait a minute. Let me say that again. The fear of being called a bigot produced the most real bigotry there is, the abandonment of a child. They stared so hard at the monster of intolerance that they let the actual monster walk right past them. At least Sweden is now saying the quiet part out loud. Enough, enough, enough, enough. Now, all of this rhymes. All of this rhymes, you know, when you look at the news today. Newsom campaigning against corruption while the records show him soliciting $340 million from special interests. Major League Baseball announcing baseball is for everybody and then threatening players for writing a Bible verse on a hat. After they put Black Lives Matter on the field in 2020, everyone is for everyone right until you're not everyone. So that's the diagnosis. That's what's happening in America today. The people who appointed themselves the guardians of virtue against hate, against corruption, against bigotry, keep getting caught carrying the very disease they were hired to cure. This is why our Constitution restrains people in power. The accusation over and over again turns out to be a confession. Now, let me give you some hope here. This perspective, I think, is helpful. CNN's own polling says 47% of Americans now call themselves independent. That is the highest number in decades. And the blue wave everybody is forecasting for the midterms is looking more like kind of like a tiny ripple. Nearly half the country is walking away from the tribal sorting machine. Victory. I'm not a Republican. I generally side with the Republicans, but as you can tell from the song Thune the Ballless Rhino, not very often. People are tired of being told the accusation is the proof. They're tired of choosing the cleaner looking monster. And that's the whole answer. The cure for becoming what you fight is not a better team. That's the standard. The founders didn't hand us a side to join. They handed us a measuring stick. And you have to hold it up against yourself first, no matter how righteous or right you think you are. Okay? A democracy gives you a mob. And that mob is always right because it's loud. I don't want to be the loudest. I don't want to be first. I don't even want to be right. I want to be accurate. The Republic gives you a principle that is right and accurate when even your own people are wrong. So here's the test, and this is the only one that matters today. The rule you want used on them, you have to use it on you first. The scrutiny you demand of your enemies, strive to live it. Make that be you. Hold the principle, not the jersey. Do that, and the abyss can gaze at you all day long, and you're not going to, it won't find anything looking back into it. That's the news and the perspective of the day. All right, back in just a second. Let me tell you about Rough Greens. The day you brought your dog home, you made a silent promise to take care of them, to give them the best life possible. You promised to be their person, and they held up their bargain. I have to tell you, these two dogs, we call them Laurel and Hardy, two male dogs. They must be brothers or something. I don't know, but they are so sweet to each other. I think they've been abused because they're very skittish around people, especially men. And we found them abandoned right up by our ranch, about 5 miles out from our ranch. We put out flyers and everything looking to, does anybody know these dogs? They might be cattle dogs. I don't even know, but they're outdoor dogs and they're really, really, really sweet. I'm only telling you this because I'm going to be putting them up on Facebook looking for a family, in the Idaho area. We're not having dogs. They're ranch dogs and we're not having dogs, honey. We're not having dogs. She's like, but they're so sweet. We're not having dogs. Anyway, what was I talking about? Oh yeah, Rough Greens. We wanted to make sure that they were fed and fed well. You could see their ribs when we got them. It was so sad. We feed them the best food we can, get them healthy, and they're on Rough Greens right away. 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
5: 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Erica Feuerbacher says a study that concluded dogs outperformed people at locating spotted lanternfly egg masses by more than 2-to-1 in densely vegetated areas did not use professionally trained dogs.
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9: So, President Trump has just released another statement saying it's a false story about the $300 million investment fund for Iran. He says U.S. is not investing 10 cents. He just was speaking at the G7 summit in France before he leaves. He said, you have to understand, this MOU is not final, and if they don't behave, we'll go right back to dropping bombs right smack in the middle of their head. And then he also said the Strait of Hormuz will be open in full in the next day or two, noting how oil prices are tumbling down. He said, if it's not, the alternative will be a worldwide depression. And he's right about that. So I just think there's something more that is coming out of this. Don't listen. Here, The people who are telling you it's all bad may end up being right. I'm not saying that they're wrong. I'm saying they don't know and they're speculating. And at least in my life, I am trying really hard not to speculate on things. Why borrow trouble? Why borrow? You got enough trouble. You know, why borrow more? Especially when you don't even know if it's true or it's going to happen. So let's just deal with the things we know about. Because I think that's a big enough burden. And then let's, you know, I'm dropping a mouse at your foot. That's what that's what's happening here. I'm dropping a mouse at your foot. I'm saying you're part of my pack. I love you. I appreciate you. You know, let's stick together. That's what these dogs were saying to my wife. And I don't buy it, little dog. But anyway, that's what I'm trying to do for you. I'm trying to drop some stuff at your feet saying, look, I'm giving you some stuff here that I know is good. It's not a dead mouse. It's good stuff. There's no reason to borrow trouble. Clean your life out of all of that crap. So we don't go insane, because my family is riddled with insanity, and it's not a good look. It's just not a good look, you know? And eventually you're wearing clothes that, you know, are issued at an institution. Let's focus on the things we can change and that are real.

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2: News. I'm Therese Crowley. President Trump says it's a strong deal with Iran. More to be revealed at his news conference wrapping up the G7 summit in France.
3: But it's a story. We are not investing 10 cents.
2: And says 99% of it is no nuclear weapon for Iran.
3: And the strait is going to be opening. It's already partially opened. It's going to be opening up soon in full over the next day or two.
2: With gas prices dropping, the new Fed head, Kevin Warsh, chairing his first meeting on interest rates. The D.C. mayor primary count complicated by ranked choice voting, the Socialist Democrat candidate leading. Sentencing now for the Long Island architect convicted of the Gilgo Beach serial killings. With victim impact statements from families of the eight women, Rex Uhrman admitted to strangling and dumping their body parts along an ocean parkway. He's facing three life terms. 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
5: From ABC News, I'm Brian Clark. President Trump is set to address reporters ahead of his departure from the G7 summit in France. He'll likely get questions about the contents of the agreement to end the war with Iran. He told reporters earlier,
3: it's a very strong deal. Nobody knows what it is, but it's very strong. And most people seem to be very happy.
5: Once it's signed, a key issue will be negotiating the long-term future of Iran's nuclear program, and the latest U.S. intelligence shows some doubt.
6: The U.S. and Iran are set to kickstart detailed nuclear negotiations on Friday, but officials say American intelligence agencies predict the Iranian regime will be unlikely to make the nuclear concessions the Trump administration expects to see. The president making it plain that military action is still on the table.
3: If I don't like it, if they don't behave, we'll go right back to dropping bombs right smack in the middle of their head.
6: Shannon Kingston, ABC News, the State Department.
5: Today, the president's pick for Federal Reserve Chair, Kevin Warsh, will speak after his first meeting as chair. The central bank expected to keep interest rates unchanged. The president says another of his nominees is on hold, and ABC's Rachel Scott says that's part of a broader tug of war with Congress.
7: The president says he will not approve FISA, a key national security tool that has already expired, until Republicans pass his sweeping voter ID law. And what's more, the president says he's also delaying the nomination of Jay Clayton to serve as the director of national intelligence until his other judicial nominees get through. Clayton was scheduled to start his confirmation hearings today.
5: But Republican Senator Tom Cotton says on social media that Clayton is a pending nominee and will proceed with his hearing. A convicted serial killer, Rex Huerman, will be sentenced today, says ABC's Phil Tate.
8: Huerman will face a judge for sentencing. He had admitted to murdering 8 women. Now, today, inside of the courtroom, we also expect the families of the victims to be present.
5: You're listening to ABC News.
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5: The first tropical storm of the Atlantic hurricane season may be born today.
11: For now, the National Hurricane Center is calling the low-pressure area skirting along the Texas coast potential tropical cyclone 1. If its maximum sustained winds reach 39 miles per hour, it will take the name Arthur. In preparation, the level of Lake Houston has been lowered by a foot.
12: We've also pre-staged some barricades at flood-prone locations, usually underpasses.
11: Houston's emergency manager Brian Mason says first responders are gearing up for possible high-water rescues. Jim Ryan, ABC News.
5: One of President Trump's projects to modify Washington, D.C. is having an issue. ABC's Mary Bruce says it's in the reflecting pool between the Lincoln Memorial and Washington Monument.
13: The president just spent $15 million in taxpayer money to paint the bottom of the pool, quote,

0: American flag blue, but the water is now green, overrun with algae. Workers have been out spotted trying to clean it up. National Park Service workers dumping hydrogen peroxide into the water. In a statement, the White House says they are deploying, quote, high-tech nanobubble ozone technology to kill the algae and keep the water of the reflecting pool crystal clear.
1: A Russian artist critical of Vladimir Putin was shot and killed near his home in eastern Poland on Monday. Today, Poland's prime minister said everything points to it being a political murder, and that if that was the case, it would constitute state terrorism. Law enforcement still collecting evidence. I'm Brian Clark, ABC News.
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3: Weather every 30 minutes on WFIR. Sunny and hot today, highs in the low 90s. Tonight, partly cloudy, lows only in the low 70s. Mostly sunny tomorrow with a chance of showers and breezy gusts up to 32 miles per hour. Highs remain in the low 90s. And partly sunny on Juneteenth with a chance of showers, highs in the upper 80s. Weather every 30 minutes on News Talk WFIR, 107.3 FM. 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
4: Come with me.
5: The brown hat that Gene Wilder wore in Willy Wonka and the Chocolate Factory will be for sale. So will the hoverboards from Back to the Future 2 and a pair of boxing shorts worn by none other than Rocky himself. The Hollywood and Entertainment Signature Auction will be held in mid-July. Bidding starts at $100,000 for the Wicked Witch of the West hat worn by Margaret Hamilton. And if you've got $1 million...
6: I am the father.
5: A lightsaber used by Luke Skywalker in The Empire Strikes Back, complete with Luke's severed hand attached, can be yours. Sherry Preston, ABC News.

0: enlightenment, and empowerment. 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
1: Glenn Beck is on.
2: Hello, America. Welcome to the Glenn Beck Program. We have a lot to talk about. Who is leaking things at the White House? This is getting dangerous because it's now being leaked out of the Situation Room, which is really bad. Also want to touch base a little bit more on Rupert Lowe's rape gangs. The details coming out of England now are just absolutely shocking and horrifying, what the government of England has just overlooked, refused to look at it, and told everybody else, you're the problem. Wait until you hear this story. Also, I want to talk about this story that came out yesterday about starter homes and how expensive they are in America. It's true, but it's half true. And I want to give you the full picture because I think this is yet another attempt by the press, probably a Marxist writer that hates America, that is just trying to depress you and convince you nothing is good. There's a lot of stuff that is good, and including in homes and buying homes. And I want to share that with you here coming up in a little while. But we got more details from a breaking news story that happened yesterday while we were on the air on the South Lawn of the White House during the cage fight. There was somebody that literally wanted to start a civil war. And thank God we caught them. I don't know if you heard how we caught them, but it is a remarkable story. Of an American hero, really, truly, an American hero stopped it. And I'm going to talk about that here in just a second. First, let me tell you about Real Estate Agents I Trust. JJ called in the other day, left us a message about an experience with Real Estate Agents I Trust. And here's what he said. He said, Glenn, we closed on our new home in the Treasure Valley in Idaho. Lisa was the realtor. I put her in touch with, you know, Glenn's company. And she was such a help. We visited the area just a few times before deciding this was our home for the next stage in our life. 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Okay. So this last Sunday, on the lawn of the White House, there was a cage fight, UFC, June 14th, President's 80th birthday. America's 250th, right around the corner. Thousands of people are standing on the lawn of the People's House. And five young men that we know of wanted to turn that lawn into a slaughterhouse. Now, here is the plan, according to the federal complaint that was unsealed yesterday. Drones, small ones, commercial ones, loaded with explosives, flown over the arena and detonated to start panic. As the crowd would run, as it was supposed to be kind of herded, it would be herded and run through certain gates where they had sniper teams ready. This was the plan. Then a second wave was going to try to storm the gate of the White House itself. So set off some explosions, get everybody to run through a certain gate, just start killing people through that gate, and then storm the gates of the White House. This is a coordinated massacre designed in tiers with assigned roles, shooters, shooter locations, even an escape route down the Potomac. Now, I'm going to give you the names. You know, they're presumed innocent, and I honor that, but they are charged, and the names are important. Tyson Proper, 19 years old, out of Danville, Ohio. Daniel Eskridge, out of Missouri. Abraham Alvarez, out of Nebraska. Brian Rowe and Michael Thomas, out of California. All sound like Americans to me. That's important. Now, behind them, a chat group of around 19 people. What stopped it? How did we find out about it? How did we stop these guys? You ready? You want to talk about an American hero? The leader's mom. Tyson Proper's mom. She called the police on her own son. She had been watching him. She watched him spend $3,000 of his graduation money. Graduation money. He bought a shotgun. He bought body armor, ammunition, and extra magazines. She watched him as he kind of disappeared into his phone. And then she did the single hardest thing a parent can ever do. This woman is a hero. She picked up the phone and she said, I think something's wrong with my son. I think he's going to hurt people. You know how hard that is? That woman saved lives this week. Remember her when the rest of this fades, because she is really the hero. So how has he turned? Because it took 3 months. Group that called itself, and I want you to hear this. The name of the group that approached him was Vanguard of the Old. It started on TikTok back in March. That was 3 months ago. Then it moved to encrypted apps, and then it was Signal and Simple X, and all of it is wrapped in religious language. See if you find any patterns here. Now, it was full of real grievances. And what do I say about grievances all the time? What is the thing that I say that most people who just hate the grievance culture like I do refuse to say? You cannot, you will not solve any of these problems if you will not say these words. A lot of these grievances are absolutely true or based in true facts. Okay? The Epstein files. I don't know what the truth is there, but I know we don't have it. Government corruption. Yep, in spades we have that. Data centers eating up our power and our towns. That is more perception than reality, but perception is reality a lot of the times. So I've stood at the chalkboard and talked to you about these things over and over and over again, which is exactly why I have to do this monologue right now, because the grievance is real. The conclusion, the cure is demonic. Now, here's what the FBI says this group believed, in their own words, that the United States, and I'm quoting, needed to be torn down so that it could be rebuilt. One of them said the whole point of the attack was to jumpstart a revolution. That's John Wilkes Booth, gang. That sentence, torn down so it can be rebuilt, also has a modern name because it's an ideology. And it's called accelerationism. Now, I have mentioned this before on a chalkboard a couple of times, but I've never stopped. I wanted to put it up on my chalkboard today because it's really important. This is the thing that I've been trying to warn you about from three or four different directions for the last 2 or 3 years. What is accelerationism? There's a problem. Okay. Well, the way to solve that problem is pour gasoline on it and burn it down. It's simple, and that's what makes it so dangerous. It says the system is so corrupt, so far gone, so irredeemable that the most moral thing you can do is make it collapse faster. That sounds like the 12ers. Don't reform it. Don't repair it. Pour gasoline on it and burn it to the ground, because only out of the ashes, only out of the chaos, can the real thing finally be born? Now, this comes in a lot of flavors, and I've talked about all the flavors. There's a violent neo-Nazi version, groups you may never have heard of, Adam Waffen. Then there's the base, whose whole strategy is to provoke a race war by making society ungovernable, and whose Bible is a book literally called Siege. Then there's the tech version. Far less violent. It just wants to slam the gas pedal on AI and AGI and ASI and just let the chips fall where they may. And then there is the philosophical version. Going back to a man named Nick Land, he took a fringe academic idea and turned it pitch black, dark as night. But you strip away the Baskin-Robbins 32 flavors of this, and it's the same rotten core in every single one of them. The world and society is not worth saving. Burn it. As out of the ashes, something better will rise. Hey, that's not true, and that never happens that way. But if the logic sounds familiar to you, it should, because I have been warning you for the better part of a decade, and especially in the last 3 weeks, of the Russian named Alexander Dugin. Dugin does not wear the accelerationist label. He has his own label. It's fourth political theory, Eurasianism. But if you listen to the music underneath the words, it's exactly the same song. Dugin looks at the liberal Western order, everything that has been built since the Enlightenment, since people said, no, I have my own independent right, and I was endowed with certain inalienable rights. He says this is decadent. It's finished. It deserves to die. And chaos is the womb of the new world. He does not want to fix the West. He wants to destroy it. And he is patient. He is sophisticated. And he is laundering that idea into Christian language, into conservative language, into anti-establishment language, until good people who are angry for good reasons start nodding along to a man who wants their entire civilization in the grave. And that is happening. That is who these kids were. The vanguard of the old just wrapped their nihilism in religious phraseology. Dugin wraps his in philosophy. The neo-Nazis wrap theirs in race. The grievance changes. The wrapping changes. But the core never changes. Tear it all down. That's why the ends never justify the means. Because it always ends in chaos. Now, here's the terrible genius of it. Accelerationism, it almost never starts with a monster. It starts with somebody who is absolutely right about something. Right. Yes, yes, yes, you get it. Look at the corruption. Yes, Epstein's friends, they

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Okay, so it's going to sound simple, but here is the way to make sure that you guard yourself and your family from ever being talked into something like this. And I warn you, it is going to get so hard to tell the difference between right and wrong. It is going to become very, very difficult. Even the very elect will be lost in these days, okay? First thing you have to do is be able to hold two true things, okay? You have two hands. Hold two truths at the same time. In this hand, you hold, wow, America's done a lot of evil. Slavery was evil. We broke treaties with the Native Americans. We did a lot of really bad things, and we're still kind of doing some things. Then in the other hand, yeah, we've done some real things that are genuinely shameful, but our country is also really, really good. You know, I can say that we've done bad, and I can say it out loud. If I don't, I don't really love my country. You know what I mean? What I love is the idea of my country. You know, the person who thinks that America is all good is just one bad news cycle away from believing America is all bad. So you have to believe both these things. At the same moment, you're like, yeah, this is bad, and I admit this is bad. But on the other hand, America is still the greatest engine for human freedom and human dignity the world has ever produced. The principles we chartered that you're made in the image of God, that your rights come from him and not from any king or Congress, and all of us are created equal, doesn't matter what your skin color is. Those principles, they were handed to us, and we're to protect them. And they indicted our own sins, and they were given to us as tools to repair those things. Frederick Douglass figured this out. He held the full horror of slavery in one hand and the Constitution in the other. And he didn't say burn the Constitution. He said make it keep its promises. Same thing Martin Luther King. That's the answer to accelerationism. It's not blind cheerleading. Not my country right or wrong. My country, love it or leave it. That's not. And it's not the cynic sneer at the whole thing was a lie from the start. It's the honest look, the whole story, the good and the bad held together, refusing to let go of either one. Because here's what the people who want to tear it all down are counting on. They are counting on you not knowing the American story. They prey on the ignorant, the disillusioned. Because a man who doesn't know what he has can be talked into throwing it away. 30 years ago, we would have never been able to be talked out of this. Never. We would have said, are you out of your mind? A man who is only being told America is perfect, a man who is only being told America is wicked, those two men are far more alike than either one of them knows. Both of them are ripe to be recruited. Only the man who holds the truth, the whole truth, in both hands is inoculated.

0: That's why America's story matters so much. That's why our founding documents matter so much. That's why I am putting literally everything I have into a renewal in education, to be able to teach the American story in as many ways as we can teach. Teaching our kids, actually teaching, not the propaganda version and not the demolition version, but the real, complicated, glorious, fallen, redeemable truth of this country. That's not a history lesson. That's a national defense. A mom in Ohio saved lives this week with a phone call. Do you know why? Because she held two truths in two separate hands. This is my son. I love him. I know he's a good boy. And something has my son by the throat, and he's become a danger. She saved lives because she held those two truths. What, you don't love me? How dare you call the police on me? No, I call the police because I do love you. I'm telling you the truth about America because I do love America. It's the only way to save America. We can save a generation by handing them the one thing the vanguard of the old, or Dugin, will never give, and that is the truth, the good, the bad, and the ugly. A country seen clearly will be a country seen as worth saving for the good of mankind, not just for us. Because if this one goes into the ash heap, there is no guarantee, none, that what will rise after it will be better. In fact, history tells us it's almost every time way worse. So what do? You know your story. Learn the story. In any way you can, learn the story. Do not ever let an angry man with a real complaint talk you into burning down the last best hope of Earth. Because that's what we are. If you would like to learn the story from me, I would love to help you do it. We have the third largest collection of American founding documents, the only one that beat us, National Archives and Library of Congress. We put it all into AI. We have historians working on it, looking at the whole good, bad, and ugly story, and we've crafted the American story. It's a 20-part series that you can get right now. I think we've released up to number 15 at Torch. 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All right, Saturday afternoon, you're at the park. You're there with your grandkids. Beautiful day. Kids are playing. People are walking their dogs. Everything is exactly the way you'd hope it would be. And then you hear shouting, and you look over at a man, and you see a man stumbling across the field, screaming at people who aren't talking to him. He's kicking over trash cans, cursing at strangers, getting more and more agitated by the second. Then he starts heading towards the playground. Now, maybe he's having a mental health crisis. Maybe he's high. Maybe he's drunk. I don't know. At that moment, it doesn't really matter. 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You need to stop him. You can call police. 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
7: 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Greg Roberts Live, winner of the Outstanding Sports Operation Award from the Associated Press for the states of Virginia and West Virginia.
8: It's 10:30. I'm Clark Palmer, live in the WFR News Center. Our topical story this hour, a Roanoke man is behind bars following an armed robbery investigation on Williamson Road. Police say officers responded to the 1700 block of Williamson Road Northwest on June 14th and used license plate reader technology to track down a suspect's vehicle in the Plantation Road area. Officers took the registered owner into custody and then executed a search warrant at his home, recovering evidence and a firearm. David Allman now faces several charges, including grand larceny. Ram House Executive Director Melissa Woodson says the clock is ticking and vows that the relocated day shelter with expanded services for those experiencing homelessness will be open on the last day of June. Woodson gave us a tour last week, as WFIR's Gene Moreno reports.
9: The new Ram House Day Shelter on Elm Avenue, in a building deeded to the nonprofit by the owners of Virginia Transformer, is a 12,000-square-foot space that Melissa Woodson says will be open for business by June 30th, completing the move from a former church on Campbell Avenue.
10: We're on track. I mean, some things are difficult, and we're waiting on some people to get with it, but Lionberger Construction is really focused on us getting into that building by June the 30th, and if anybody can do it, I truly believe that Lionberger can.
9: Woodson says the new Ram House has more room to feature the services needed to help people get back on track.
10: Brain injury solutions are coming in. Virginia Harm Reduction is coming in. The Roanoke City Homeless Assistance Team, or the HAT team, is coming in. We're going to have a Suboxone clinic,
9: which is used to help people battling an opioid addiction. It's about providing more than basic needs, says Woodson, who's still raising money to cover the $4 million plus relocation to Elm Avenue and the extensive remodeling.
10: We would not just provide basic needs, but we would do more. So this whole building is going to have such a huge medical clinical aspect that we have never had before. And as everybody knows, my big deal is the showers.
9: The new Elm Avenue location for Ram House will also feature an expanded kitchen and pantry space. See a short video tour of the new Ram House with Melissa Woodson on our website or Facebook. Gene Moreno, WFIR News.
8: Heat-related illness visits in Southwest Virginia are already running well above average this year. The Virginia Department of Health reports 108 emergency and urgent care visits for heat-related illness in the region from May 1st through June 14th, compared to an average of 66 visits for the same period. The CDC rates the Roanoke area at moderate risk for heat illness through the rest of this week. A 62-year-old Richmond man biking 3,700 miles across the country to raise awareness for free clinics in Virginia will be making a stop in Roanoke tomorrow. Thomas Rayner is participating in the Bike for the U.S. for MS Transamerica ride, a 65-day journey from Yorktown to San Francisco. He tells WDBJ7.
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12: ABC News, I'm Brian Clark. President Trump says everyone is pleased about the deal the U.S. and Iran are going to sign Friday, even though details about the agreement are scarce. ABC's Shannon Kingston, though, says there's skepticism about what could happen next.
13: In the lead-up to President Trump striking an initial agreement with Iran, officials say CIA Director John Ratcliffe presented intelligence from U.S. agencies giving a pessimistic outlook on whether the Iranian regime will ultimately make the nuclear concessions the administration is demanding. Detailed negotiations on those issues are set to begin on Friday.
12: A judge in New York said that Luigi Mangione is going to assert a psychiatric defense in his state murder trial in the killing of UnitedHealthcare CEO Brian Thompson. Judge said his lawyers will try to show he was suffering from extreme emotional disturbance. And Rex Huerman, a convicted serial killer, is set to be sentenced to life in prison today in New York. This is ABC News.
8: Weather every 30 minutes on WFIR. Sunny and hot today with highs in the low 90s. Tonight, partly cloudy, lows in the low 70s. Mostly sunny again tomorrow with a chance of rain, highs in the low 90s. And partly sunny skies expected on Juneteenth with a chance of rain, highs in the upper 80s. Right now it is sunny and 75 degrees here at News Talk, WFIR 107.3 FM. 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
1: Boy, that sounds so boring and something like I would never, ever do. Oh, I'm going to sing along with the Bill of Rights. I'm sorry, I wrote that, so I don't know what was wrong with me. But it is something, we are teaching history in a completely different way now. And I am trying to hit people. I know everybody. I learn differently than most people do. You know, I learned something about my wife. We were building this house, and, you know, and I designed it in my head. And I would draw it out for her, and then we would go, and it was interior design. And I couldn't even get the construction people to see the design in their head. You know, I'd be like, I want this to be hand-hewn, and I want this to be stone. And they were like, that won't work together. And I'm like, trust me, it will. And my wife said to me, honey, you just have to do it because I can't see it. And I could not relate to somebody who couldn't visualize things in their head. And most people are like that. But she has things that I cannot do. I can't do. We all have our own skills and our own way of learning, our own way of seeing things, our own way of coping or whatever. And so I've tried to take with my staff, and we are just beginning. We haven't hired a head of education yet. I'm looking for a head of education that wants to work with us on Torch. But somebody that can help us take all of these documents that we have and tell the whole story, good, bad, and ugly, in several different ways, from storytelling to just facts and documents to music to God only knows, plays, movies, whatever. But we're going to try to teach it in as many different ways as we can because we all learn differently. And one of the things that I know we have in common is if you grew up, when I grew up, Schoolhouse Rock played a huge role in your life. There's so many things that you understand because of Schoolhouse Rock. That's what we've done with the Bill of Rights. We've made 10 Schoolhouse Rock songs about each of the Bill of Rights, the first 10 amendments of the Bill of Rights. If you want them, you can just go to torch250.com. It's a summer of learning, the summer of 250. All right. If you know the truth, if you haven't had hope taken from you yet, you have a chance to survive. But if you don't know the truth and people have destroyed your hope, then there's nothing we can do. So let me give you a headline here, because I think some of the headlines and some of the stories, they're designed to make you quit. Whether they actually think that way or not, if you read them, it's almost as if they were absolutely designed to make you quit. So I want to give you two numbers, and I want to tell you why neither one of them gets to decide what your life looks like. And remember, these are grievances, so they're true. Partly. Here's the first story. As of today, there are 242 cities in this country where the typical starter home, the first rung, the one that's supposed to be for the beginners, cost $1 million or more dollars. $1 million for a starter. Are you out of your mind? By the way, before the pandemic, that number was not 242. It was 80. So in 5 years, it nearly tripled. California, of course, leads the pack. The fastest growth right now is in New York and New Jersey. And if you're a young person, you're watching that, you're doing the math, you're thinking, there's no way I'm going to ever, ever, ever be able to own a home. I can't. A starter home? The door is closed and locked before I even got up onto the stoop. Now, here's the second story. Americans are projected to spend almost $800 on electricity just getting through this summer. June through September, that's up more than 10% from last year. Now, the pros at the National Energy Assistance Directors Association will tell you it's a stack of things all landing at once. Hotter summers, more air conditioning, aging grid that needs hundreds of billions in upgrades, the new AI data centers that everybody loves to point at, and inflation. Monthly bills are up 23% since 2019. And right now, one in six Americans, one in six households is behind on the utility bill. Arizona's getting hit the hardest, then it's Connecticut, Washington State. North Dakota has it the easiest. Okay, now if I stop right there, I've done my job. That's what media always does. They just tell you that and then they leave it alone. I've handed you a brick and I've called it news. Do you know what they used to call the space shuttle? You love this. Pilots used to say, the people who flew the space shuttle said, it's a flying brick. Kind of the same thing with helicopters. You're coming in. You don't have enough wings. You cannot turn that thing. It's falling out of the sky. The same thing with helicopters. It's actually something that is defying all odds and just falling out of the, you stop the speed and you fall like a brick. Okay. That's what you are. That's what people are trying to make you into, a falling brick, because we don't know our story, because we believe the lies of social media, because our culture is doing nothing but giving you more reasons to be disgruntled and depressed. You've lost all your speed. You've lost the truth and you're in free fall. If you lose the truth, next thing you lose is hope. A lot of Americans, I wanted to say most, but I don't think that's true. A lot of Americans have lost both. So let me give you the truth under the headline, because the truth is where you're going to find hope. The honest hope, not the cheap kind of hope. Not like, you know what, Tiger, you just keep on swinging. Let's start with $1 million house. That number is real. And it's not your number. Because buried in the same report is the figure that nobody put in the story or the headline. The typical starter home in America is worth $198,649. Now, that is still a lot of money, but it's not $1 million. It's under $200,000. Those 242 terrifying cities are all clustered where? On the expensive coastlines. And the lie the algorithm tells you is that those cities are America. They're not. In so many ways, they're not. You weren't required to start your life in San Jose or San Francisco or New York City. I don't know if you know this. There's a whole country between the coast where the math still works. And a lot of that is in the part of the country I happen to love the most. Now, don't get me wrong. The prices here in my own town of 500 people here in Idaho, the prices of land has gone through the roof. So it is real. But let me tell you a more important truth. And I want to say this plainly because somebody sold us a counterfeit and we're buying it. A starter home was never supposed to be a finished home. A generation that built the American middle class started in places like Levittown. Okay, that's in New York. They're little teeny boxes, 750 square feet, one bathroom, unfinished attic, no frills. That was the American starter home. Do you know anybody who's looking at a starter home at 750 in a normal place at 750 square feet, unfinished, maybe needs some work? Okay. They didn't start where your parents, ended. A lot of people think they're going to start close to where their parents ended. What our parents and grandparents did, they started small and they built outward, room by room, decade after decade, with their own two hands. You know, the thing that's new is not the price. The thing that is new is the expectation that is fed to you today on your screen, that your home should look like everybody else's last home. The granite countertop, that one on your feed, that's the most expensive lie in America. Because it's absolutely free to look, but it costs you your contentment. We're also told the truth about ourselves a minute ago. I'm not going to walk this one back. Here it is. Somewhere along the line, we lost the skills. The cheap house that needs work used to be the on-ramp. You bought the ugly one. You learned to swing a hammer. You hung a door. You ran a line of caulk. You turned sweat into equity. That's something the bank could never give you. Those skills didn't disappear off the face of the earth. They're just forgotten. And anything that can be forgotten can be relearned by you this year on weekends. You know, off your phone that is usually making you feel inadequate, use it to teach you how to do these things. The most tangible hope I can give a 26-year-old, the path your grandfather took is still open, and the toll on it is paid in effort, not in a number you'll never reach. Now let me talk to you about the electricity bill. I'm not gonna blow smoke because you're smarter. You're smarter than that. You'll see right through it. If you are one of the one in six, the why is not warming or cooling your house. Knowing the AI data centers are only part of the problem doesn't lower the number on that envelope that you're avoiding now because you can't pay it. That pressure is real and it is cruel. And I'm not going to pretend anything I'm going to tell you is going to fix it. But let me go back to what I said 20 minutes ago. Hold two things in two different hands at the same time. First, this grid, every bit of wire in it was built by a past generation. And we ignored it. We ignored it because nobody wanted to pay the cost of fixing it and updating it. So we ignored it. But the same generation, one generation, electrified a continent that had been dark since the beginning of time. One generation. Abundance was a choice that we made. And it wasn't made just by the average person. It was made by the politicians and everybody else. We wanted the abundance. We made a choice. And that means we can make that choice again. The fact that it's hard does not make it impossible. And second, closer to home, if you are walking through the hot summer and the cold winters on tight margins, that's been happening for as long as there's been families. But sometimes pride gets in our way. The way our parents and grandparents used to get through it was they would lean on a neighbor. They were honest about the budget around the kitchen table. And they refused to be ashamed to the point of real pain. My grandparents did not want to say anything about their, because they knew everybody had problems. My father was the same way. We do not take government money. We don't take charity, blah, blah, blah. Unless, there was always the unless, unless there is no way you can make it any other way. Utility company has hardship programs. The church down the street has a fund. The shame is the only part of this that you can put down. And putting it down is free. Sometimes people need help. So let me leave you here. The headline, 242 cities, $800, tripled, record highs. What is that designed? What, I don't want to assign it a reason, somebody said. What does that do to you? Reading that, what does that do to you? It makes you feel checkmate, right? It makes you say, this game's not for me. Fold the board, or worse, knock the board on the ground. Burn it all down. Here's the thing I want you to know. I don't know your situation, but you're not in checkmate. You're not. You're being told in stories like this about averages, and you don't live in an average. You live moment to moment in the decisions that only you can make. Turn off the reel that has been setting a standard that no real person can meet. I'm telling you, there are things, I see things, I have done well for myself. I've worked hard, but I've done well and I've been very fortunate. But I see things on TikTok and Facebook and I'm like, I can't afford, how does Piatto people live like this? I really don't understand how people who are online, how some of these people live the way they do. That's not normal. I don't live that way. How do they live this way? Pick a place where the numbers actually work. And there's lots of them. Learn a skill that turns the cheap house into a home. Make the call that you've been too proud to make. It's okay. I don't like people living off of me or off the taxpayer, but I don't mind. That's what this is for. I don't mind giving help to people who just need a band-aid. They just need a little help to get back on their feet. That's what this system is for. And there's systems all around you that will do that. These aren't slogans. These are actual moves. And they all are within your reach this week. The people who built this country, they didn't start with anything. They didn't start with certainty. They started with their hands and their nerve and the stubborn belief that tomorrow was theirs to build. That's the only thing you're short of, is hope. The belief was right then, and it's still right today. You're going to make it. Not because it's easy, but because you're the kind of people who make it. You're going to make it. 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
6: Harmeet Dhillon, the DOJ's Assistant Attorney General for Civil Rights, has a major announcement to make. 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
4: From ABC News, I'm Brian Clark. The U.S. and Iran are set to sign an agreement aimed at ending the war on Friday, right? Well, President Trump says maybe.
5: I've gone into deals that were 100% and they don't happen. I've gone into deals that there was no chance of getting them done, and it happens, and they happen easily. So you never know with deals, do you? But you're going to find out pretty soon. I think it'll be done. They want to sign.
4: He's at the G7 in France, and ABC's Karen Travers is there and says there's plenty of confusion about what's in the agreement.
6: The president has said that he doesn't want to see it publicly released until it's formally signed, and that is not scheduled to take place until Friday here in Switzerland. Remember, the president and the vice president signed this on Sunday digitally, but now the president also seems to be casting some doubts on whether the text that was signed digitally on Sunday is actually the final text.
4: A judge in New York said today Luigi Mangione is going to assert a psychiatric defense at a state murder trial in the killing of UnitedHealthcare CEO Brian Thompson. Mangione, if that succeeds, could be sent to a psychiatric facility instead of prison. Attorney and ABC legal analyst Brian Buckmeyer explains what this means for the trial.
7: The defense has to turn over all psychiatric information to the prosecution. They're going to have the ability to rebut that he had an extreme emotional disturbance at this time. It could, in a worst case scenario, delay the trial because the prosecution will say, hey, we need our own expert to evaluate this defense and see whether or not we can make arguments against it. If it doesn't delay the trial, it's going to add a whole other argument.
4: Americans are spending more. Retail sales in May were up by almost a full percentage point. Today, the Federal Reserve will announce its latest rate decision. It's expected to leave rates unchanged. The first announcement from new chair, Kevin Warsh. Tropical Storm Arthur has formed in the Atlantic. It is the first named storm of the Atlantic hurricane season. You're listening to ABC News.
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4: Rex Huerman, the man who was convicted of committing a series of murders on Long Island, is set to be sentenced today. The hearing is ongoing right now. Families of the women Huerman killed are addressing the man. ABC's Aaron Katursky has more.
10: He was first identified as a suspect in 2022 thanks to his distinctive vehicle, and he was arrested the next year after his DNA was retrieved from pizza crust in the trash outside his office. Since then, the sheriff here told us Huerman has been reading books about other murders and has corresponded with at least one other killer.
4: He admitted to killing eight women. A private jet headed to Austin from Baja California crashed last night in Texas. One person was killed.
11: After reporting a mechanical issue, the crew of the seven-passenger jet diverted to Laredo but came down short of the airport and crashed onto a highway.
12: We can literally feel the heat from the fire.
11: Syra Garza drove up on the scene.
12: I didn't know if that fire was going to make the aircraft explode.
13: Oh, my God.
11: Her video shows first responders and civilians trying to douse the flames and rescuing people trapped inside the jet. Police say one person died and five were hospitalized. Jim Ryan, ABC News.
4: Parent company of Sam Adams says its Boston taproom ran out of its signature Boston Lager over the weekend because soccer fans from Scotland in town for the World Cup drank four times as much beer as is usually sold. The company said they had to schedule an emergency delivery. I'm Brian Clark, ABC News.
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1: Weather every 30 minutes on WFIR. Sunny and hot today, highs in the low 90s. Tonight, partly cloudy, lows only in the low 70s. Mostly sunny tomorrow with a chance of showers and breezy, gust up to 32 miles per hour. Highs remain in the low 90s. And partly sunny on Juneteenth with a chance of showers, highs in the upper 80s. Weather every 30 minutes on News Talk WFIR 107.3 FM. 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
2: Hello, America. Welcome to the Glenn Beck Program. I'm thrilled to have Harmeet Dhillon join me here in just a second. She is the Assistant Attorney General. She's in charge of the Civil Rights Division of the DOJ. And, boy, there are a lot of people hot under the collar with her and with the DOJ and Donald Trump because they're dismantling the Department of Education. For me, I'm a little disgruntled. It's not happening fast enough. But the progress that was made with this one announcement is huge. And the left is very, very upset because it's gonna put the most vulnerable children at risk. I know. I've heard this song before. We hate children. We all want them to starve or die. Yeah, not true. So what was done? Harmeet's going to explain it to us here in just a second and why it was done by our DOJ and then talk about some other civil rights things that only she can really. She's such an authority on this and such an amazing woman. Harmeet Dhillon joins us in 60 seconds. First, let me talk to you about American financing. You know, today might be the day you need to hear about American financing and their smart equity loan. I don't know what's going on in your life. 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
2: Okay, so here is the headline. The DOJ Civil Rights Division and the Department of Education forge a new interagency agreement to restore parents' rights and advance the plan to shuttering the Department of Education. Oh my gosh, I could spend all day. I'd like to take that sentence out on a date. Harmeet is with us now. Harmeet Dhillon, welcome to the program, Harmeet.
4: Thanks for having me back, Glenn.
2: You bet. So tell me exactly what you did. What was the problem you were trying to solve? What you did that made everybody so upset?
4: Well, this is certainly above my head in terms of the decision making, but really excited to be part of bringing it forward. And the plan was, of course, all along to wind down most of the functions of the Department of Education in terms of day-to-day work and hand them over to the subject matter experts. So a significant part of the Department of Education's portfolio has gone over to HHS, and Department of Justice Civil Rights Division is taking over the legal investigative functions that help enforce some of our important federal civil rights laws that, yes, protect America's children from abuse, from exploitation, and from discrimination. And, you know, since that's what we do here at the Department of Justice, we investigate, we prosecute, we bring people to accountability. And because we were usually the end point of the process all along, now we've cut out the middleman, which is Department of Education investigators and lawyers doing the investigations and then handing over the results to us. We're taking it all in-house for the Department of Education and doing that work for them from soup to nuts. Of course, they have the ultimate authority at the end of the day by statute, but 99% of the work is going to be done here on that. And that includes enforcing an important statute called FERPA. And FERPA protects children and parental rights from illegal gender ideology being forced down their throats and requires them to have opt-outs. And, you know, I could talk about some of the important challenges that we're facing with the different states that are simply ignoring this law and abusing children.
2: Why don't you go there? Because I think this is really important because they're going to say, this is hurting children. No, this is protecting children and the relationship with their parents and the parents' rights to be able to say what that, because people will go into schools now and you can't even have access to what they're learning in school. What are you teaching my child? None of your business. This actually helps solve that, doesn't it?
4: Oh, 100%. This law has been on the books for a while, but here's what's really happening with it. So, Glenn, it, under natural law, of course, parents have the ultimate authority. They're the ultimate, you know, sort of government, if you will, over the family. And the United States Supreme Court has recognized this. A couple of recent cases, the Mirabilli case and the Mahmoud case, reinforce that parents have the ultimate authority of what their children are taught, and specifically with these sensitive issues like sexual activity and sexual orientation, gender identity stuff. And schools are just blatantly ignoring this federal law and natural law, of course, and they're just doing it behind parents' backs. So first of all, many school districts, like the entire California system and a couple of other states, they claim that so-called SOGI, sexual orientation, gender identity instruction, is not sex education. And so it doesn't fall under the opt-out provisions of FERPA. Not so, according to us, and we believe very clear Supreme Court precedent. And so what they're doing in addition to that is, even if a state allows an opt-out, like technically out of sex education, they're permeating this LGBTQ instruction into English classes, into other forms of instruction, so that it's under the radar. So you may think that you're opting your child out of sex education, but in fact, by law in Illinois, for example, they're being taught the history of LGBTQ activism in this country. They're being taught, no doubt, in English classes and other areas, other forms of sexually inflected programming. I don't know why they can't just, you know, sort of be straightforward about it. We know why, because they're trying to do this behind parents' backs. Some schools, right, like in California, they maintain separate records for parents and then separate records privately for the children if they're going through gender transition, so to speak. So they're hiding that from children. It's illegal. And before I came to this job, Glenn, in the Department of Justice, I sued school districts in California for doing this. This is not a myth. This is happening to thousands of children. And so, you know, when you read these cases of these parents who wake up one day and they have a meeting with the school and they're told that their child is transitioning, and you blame the parents, don't blame the parents. This was happening behind the parents' backs, and then it was sprung on them. And so children have separate wardrobes they're keeping at school, separate names, separate identities. Grooming is occurring of these children during lunch sessions as opposed to after school, so the parents don't need to sign permission slips to know about it. And it's outrageous. It's causing an epidemic of grief and harm and putting these children in more suicidal risk, not to mention being completely unnatural and a violation of parental rights. And so we're standing up for these rights. We are the right place to enforce these federal statutes, and we're so pleased to work with Linda McMahon and the others at the Department of Education to help improve the enforcement of these federal civil rights laws and fast track it.
2: So what do parents need to do?
4: Well, parents need to be very hands-on as to what their children are being taught at school. They need to review the curriculum. They need to show up at parent-teacher association meetings. They need to be very active about it, and they need to watch for any signs that their children are acting weird or hiding things from them. And they need to, you know, go to these schools and insist on knowing what is being taught, and frankly, being willing to make some noise. Now, the good news is, since I've been in the field, there are a lot more conservative lawyers out there who are willing to stand up for parents and parental rights. And so there are resources out there. They have to be prepared to make noise and file lawsuits if necessary. And this is what is making change in this country. That's how those lawsuits came about. Occasionally teachers will stand up and say, I refuse to hide things from parents. And the Supreme Court has said very clearly, it's illegal for schools to hide from parents what's going on with respect to any of these sexual type issues, or frankly, any issue. Parents are the ultimate authority of what their children are taught in the schools.
2: If teachers are hiding, or administrators are hiding stuff, will they go to jail?
4: Well, jail is probably not the place that happens for as an outcome, unless there's sexual assault or something like that involved. But certainly there could be civil liability.
2: What would be the punishment that would firing?
4: Civil liability for school districts. You have to understand that what's happening in some of these cases is entire states. Like I'm investigating Illinois, Michigan, California. Entire states have state laws that put teachers kind of in an awkward position. State law requires them to do X, Y, and Z. We say that's illegal. So we're taking the burden off of those teachers by doing Title IX investigations that look at risks of girls having boys in their locker rooms and so forth and in the sports, as well as this FERPA that I just mentioned. And ultimately, there's going to be litigation in some of these jurisdictions. And ultimately, a court will force these schools to stop doing what they're doing. But make no mistake, what's happening is these liberal states, you know, the states I mentioned, you can add to that mix Minnesota, Washington State, Oregon, some of these other jurisdictions are bent on forcing this sexual material on children. Children as in Illinois as young as 5 to 7 are being taught about gender identity. 11 and 12 year olds are being taught about anal sex. You know, none of this is appropriate without parent sign off. And I argue it's not appropriate at all for those ages, but you know, that's up to parents, but it's being hidden from parents. And so we're putting a stop to it.
2: Let me ask you, let's switch gears here. There was a story came out from Chris Rufo yesterday. I'm quoting, California has hired teams of bureaucrats to run the state's gay certification program. I don't even know what that is. Making lists and pressuring utilities to spend 1.5% of their supplier budgets on gay certified companies. Is this legal? I mean, that sounds, I don't care if it's gay or straight or white or black or whatever. That doesn't seem legal in America.
4: Okay, so I agree that it's illegal. You know, the question is who can sue and what's the statutory basis? So this is something I'm looking at, but I want to put it in context. It's actually a much bigger problem than what you just described. Everyone's kind of lampooning. You have to get 3 friends to sign up and agree that you're gay and then right. You get certified as gay. But actually, this is part of a broader DEI initiative where they have minority set-asides based on race, based on gender, based on other factors. And, you know, this was the vogue in California. If you wanted to be a law firm, for example, getting work with a public utilities commission or PG&E or one of these other Southern Cal Edison, you had a big leg up if you could prove that, you have partners in your firm who are black and they're going to be doing the work. They were giving away bond underwriting to the tune of billions of dollars based on minority identity of bankers and law firms. Same for gender. And I mean, how does that help the taxpayer get the best services? How does that help the ratepayer, everybody who consumes utilities in the state of California, get the best rates? It doesn't. Obviously, when you have set asides and special contracts like that, you have inflation because people are, know that their status is a commodity that they can actually sell because it's being forced on the state and on the ratepayer. So I think this is illegal. So we're definitely looking into what can be done about it by the Department of Justice. But the other people who could do something about it, in some instances, can be private parties who weren't picked for a contract because they don't have the correct boxes checked. I don't know how who somebody sleeps with is relevant to their provision of utility-related support

0: $7 million, blah, blah, blah. Why is this illegal? Or why do you hate black people so much?
1: It's illegal. Sorry. I love all Americans. All Americans right, are entitled to civil rights. And that is kind of our default position in this government. And people find it radical, frankly, what I'm saying, that all Americans are entitled to equal protection of the laws and equal civil rights. So it's not that small a city. Evanston, Illinois is 75,000 population. And this law is talking about making people whole for stuff that happened five generations ago. Like, I wish, like, my mom was a refugee, you know, I mean, should I be getting reparations from the British for that? Arguably perhaps, but it was a long time ago. And I think it is illegal in today's day and age to take tax dollars from all taxpayers and hand them to a protected class who did not suffer discrimination themselves, to be very clear. This law is like, if your parents lived in this city during a time period 100 to 50 years ago or 120 to 50 years ago, we're going to assume that you suffered discrimination and we're going to pay you on the basis of that. That's ridiculous, and it's un-American. It's pitting people against each other. You can imagine what kind of record-keeping shenanigans there are going to be for people to make these claims.
0: What law is it breaking?
1: It's breaking the Civil Rights Act. It's breaking equal protection. It's fundamentally at odds with our Constitution to treat people differently on the basis of race. That's what's happening here. They're giving away money if you are, one, black, and two, are a subset of black, and can prove that your ancestors lived in the city during a time period. There's no rational reason for that. And and any kind of race-based classification system is subject to strict scrutiny under our constitutional analysis. This cannot survive strict scrutiny because it does not remedy some current issue where there's discrimination based on race currently. And all the Supreme Court precedents in recent years have moved away from this affirmative action / DEI lens of looking at things based on past discrimination. And the focus is on current discrimination. So yes, if someone denies you housing today because you're black, you absolutely should sue. You should contact me because I'll be happy to take up that lawsuit for you. Right. But if it happened 100 years ago, the clock has run on that. I'm sorry. It is time for people today to live on their own merits.
0: So, Armin, I got to say, I love you. I think you're doing a fantastic job. Thank you for the announcement. Thank you to Linda McMahon for what she's doing as well on this. Don't get discouraged. Keep fighting. I know you're not, but don't get discouraged. Keep fighting because you can see in what they're doing. They have not changed course. And if anything, they have doubled down. This has made them only more insistent that they are going a different direction. And I think if we lose the next elections, we're in real trouble because they're going back with a vengeance.
1: I agree.
0: Thanks, Armin.
1: Thank you, Glenn.
0: Appreciate it. You bet. Good talking to you. Let me tell you about American Giant, our sponsor. If you're anywhere near my age, you've been paying close attention, you've undoubtedly noticed that the quality of clothing in this country has gone steadily downhill for decades. That's because, for the most part, clothes are manufactured elsewhere, cheaply. Somewhere along the way, we stopped making clothes to last and started making them to replace. That's one of the reasons why I love American Giant. They took a look at that trend and decided to go the exact opposite direction. They made their clothes right here in the United States in an American factory with American workers, and they make them the way they used to make clothing, built to endure. That's American Giant. You get the best sweatshirt, t-shirt. 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Immediately, you'll feel it. 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
0: Ricky, I cover everything I needed to cover with Harmeet.
3: Oh, yeah. There's the story that's trending right now that I am not quite sure the Civil Rights Division is ready to pick up, but I wish they would with...

0: the San Francisco Giants players who are Christians and their polite protest and having to wear a pride hat while they play baseball, and they're just putting little Bible verses on the hat. They're getting threats from the MLB that they have to stop. This is in violation of their terms. So I actually wanted to ask you, since we didn't have time to ask her, is there a violation of their constitutional rights in the First Amendment to put the Bible verse on the hat if the MLB is a private organization?
1: Yeah, I don't think so. They are at work wearing a uniform, and you're not making changes to those uniforms at all. I mean, those uniforms, a lot goes into them. They sell positions on the uniforms, et cetera, et cetera. And I guarantee you it's not property of the player. It's property of Major League Baseball, or at least the team. So I don't think they have a right to do that. You know, you have a right to express yourself, but I hate to say it. And Harmeet, I had it down on my list of things to talk to her about. I overlooked it for some reason, but I'm pretty sure they don't have a right to do that. And I hate saying that, but to be fair, I don't think the Constitution.
0: What's the solution? Don't play the game.
1: Don't play the game. I mean, you're going to pay for it one way or another, but it depends on how much you believe in it. So don't play the game. Call in sick, whatever it is. But you run great risk there. But do you believe in it or not? Do you think it's wrong? You don't have a right. I mean, I wouldn't want people to be able to have the right. If it's my company, I wouldn't want people to take my uniform and put some political slogan or God slogan on there if it's not part of my uniform. That's something we can decide as a company. And so everybody's just going to have to decide what price are they willing to pay for their belief. And if it's, you want to do anything in your private world, you've got every right to do it. But if you're wearing an officially sanctioned uniform at work, you don't have that right. All right. Let me tell you about Rapid Radios. Now, that will never be enforced evenly, I don't think. 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Let's say you take the whole family to Disney World. You left the hotel this morning. 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We're going to move as a group. 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
5: It's 11:30. I'm Gene Marano, live in the WFIR News Center. Top local story this hour, news that Virginia is moving towards a legal cannabis retail marketplace after Governor Spanberger and key lawmakers announced a compromise framework this week that will be included in the still forthcoming state budget. While the head of the National Organization for Reforming of marijuana laws or normal. Here in Virginia, J.M. Padini is glad we're moving forward after more than a half a decade of working on the bill. They say the compromise has left it with room for improvement.
6: Today, smoking marijuana in public is subject to only a $25 fine. And this compromise bill proposes increasing that tenfold to $250 for a first offense and a misdemeanor for a second and third. This would take effect on July 1st of 2027. So we do still have some time to work on opposing that increase.
5: The compromise sets a state excise tax of 6% at launch, rising to 8% in 2029. Up to 350 retail stores will be licensed statewide with delivery services allowed. Under the deal, serving sizes are capped at 10 milligrams of THC per serving and 100 milligrams per package. Strict testing and labeling requirements are also included. A unique way to celebrate Father's Day this Saturday, the day before the actual holiday, the Fatherhood Foundation of Virginia nonprofit based in Richmond is offering a free day of play at Center in the Square for Dad and the Kids. At Kids Square, the Ronald Pinball Museum and the Starcade Museum from 10 to 5, Chris Beach is the founder and CEO for the Fatherhood Foundation, which offers classes and events statewide.
7: Men don't have very many spaces to go to talk about being a dad. Everything is very much mom-centric. That's great. We need that. But we also need things to be dad-centric. And we need to make sure that we're educating men to become stronger fathers because they have questions. And we start all of our classes off with there's no such thing as a perfect dad and there's no such thing as a dumb question.
5: Registration is required for the free day at Center in the Square this Saturday. Sign up at va.org/events. Beach, who grew up without his own dad around, launched the Fatherhood Foundation after COVID. He's looking to bring more events to the Roanoke area soon. And the Virginia NAACP is using Juneteenth week to get more voters involved in the democratic process. Details from WFR's Clark Palmer.
8: During a press conference yesterday, members of the Virginia branch NAACP announced the start of Freedom Summer 2.0, which looks to register voters, inspire civic engagement within communities. This pays homage to civil rights advocates of 1964 who journeyed to Mississippi to empower voters. Cozy Bailey, the president of the Virginia NAACP, says this action comes not long after the U.S. Supreme Court rejected Louisiana's 2024 congressional map, which included a second majority black district, and the Virginia Supreme Court overturning results of April's redistricting referendum.
9: But that's where we live today, with a bunch of craziness, a bunch of racism, a bunch of oppression, and a bunch of things that are counter to our democracy. In order for us to regain those things that we gained in the past and to move forward, we have to participate in this democracy in a way that we never have before.
8: Freedom Summer Virginia will focus on educating, registering, and mobilizing voters in low turnout areas of Virginia in four congressional districts, including the sixth, which includes Roanoke City. Clark Palmer, WFIR News.
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10: ABC News, I'm Brian Clark. Foreign policy by clown show is how Senate Minority Leader Chuck Schumer described the White House handling of a deal with Iran. No text has been released. There's a signing that's tentatively scheduled for Friday, but President Trump said today in France,
11: I've gone into deals that were 100% and they don't happen. I've gone into deals that there was no chance of getting them done, and it happens, and they happen easily. So you never know with deals, do you? But you're going to find out pretty soon. I think it'll be done. They want to sign.
10: And he said everyone is happy with the deal. Relatives of Rex Huerman's victims are condemning the confessed serial killer in a New York courtroom. Huerman has admitted to killing eight women. He was sentenced to life in prison without parole. A judge presiding over Luigi Mangione's state murder trial and the killing of United Healthcare CEO says Mangione will assert a psychiatric defense. And Tropical Storm Arthur is formed near the Gulf Coast. Heavy rains and dangerous flash floods are possible. This is a
5: weather every 30 minutes on WFIR. Sunny, hot, low 90s today, partly cloudy, low 70s tonight. More sun tomorrow, chance of showers, breezy, highs remain low 90s. And partly sunny on Saturday with highs in the upper 80s. Right now, mostly sunny, 77 degrees at Newsong, WFIR, 107.3 FM and WFIRnews.com. 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

0: Welcome to the Glenn Beck program. We're so glad that you're here. At The Torch, we started a series. We've made one episode so far called Find Your Voice. And it's about this particular episode is about Alex, and he has a stutter. He's been stuttering since he was 5 years old. He knows exactly what he wants to say, but he's not able to say it. He has had decades of therapy and strategies, and it just nothing worked for him. And so he kind of got to this place. I think he's about 30 years old, and he got to this place to where he wants to be a real estate agent, but he was having a hard time getting clients to trust him because he stutters. And people just think, I don't know what they think when they see a stutterer. But they probably think, you know, they're not fast enough. They're not on the ball enough. It takes too time. It's uncomfortable, whatever. And he knows that. And he found himself kind of alone in many ways as well. He had no love life or anything. And he's a good looking, really smart guy. And so my friend Roger Love, took him under his wing and did, I think, two or three lessons with him and said, look, this is really easy. It's not as hard as everybody's making it out to be. And this guy was dedicated. He really wanted to stop stuttering. And so they got together for a couple of lessons, and Find Your Voice follows him, as he really risks. I mean, cause there's a lot of hope that he was putting into this. And if it wouldn't have worked, I would have hated to see the ending of this story, but he found his identity. And what starts as a voice coaching experiment turns out to be something about confronting fear and habit and the silence that he has lived and the loneliness he has lived with for a lifetime. And you won't believe the ending. Now, here's the good thing about this. This is starting to be recognized by circles we don't usually, we're not invited to. Let's put it that way. But Roger Love, who is my friend of mine and the vocal expert, he runs in some of these circles, and he's just passed off, said, hey, just watch this. And now it's finding itself going to places that you would never expect it to be. And I think it's next Wednesday. Is it next Wednesday or this Wednesday? Roger's on the phone. Roger, is it going to Grauman's Chinese Theater for a festival?
1: 100%. June 24th, it'll be at the TCL Chinese Theater, which used to be Grauman's, changed the name, which is one of the most iconic theaters in all of the world.
0: It's crazy.
1: I don't know if
0: you've kept it quiet that we know each other, right? Right.
1: Unless they talk to me, and then I'm proud to know you. I don't think I ever told you this story. When I was a little kid, I was staying up too late. My parents should have shut the TV off, but I was watching a late night TV show, and this comedian got on. His name was Mel Tillis, and he told jokes, and he stuttered. And instead of the millions of people watching laughing at him, they were laughing with him. It was his superpower. He seemed totally comfortable with who he was. And the words were struggling to come out, but it was so funny with him. Then afterwards, he sang, and his voice was incredible. He sang an amazing song as an amazing singer, and the words rode out like angel dust. And I remember thinking in my head, how is this even possible? And then years later, when I became a voice coach, and people started coming to me for not just helping them with their singing voice or their speaking voice, they came to me when they were having voice problems, and I wanted to help. And I remembered that TV show, and I realized that no stutterer, no matter how severe it is, stutters when they sing. And then I reverse engineered an airflow system called solid airflow system so that any person who is challenged with stuttering could just control the way that air flows out of their mouths the same way they sing, and the stuttering was eliminated. So this was a bonus to put this documentary together to try to help millions of people who realize their voices were never broken.
0: You're probably sick of hearing from me. I will send you, I'll find these things on, you know, on Instagram or something where these people are just struggling with everything in them to just say a sentence. And Roger, I send them to you because I'm like, we got to help this person. We got to help this person. We got to help. When I mean, when I say we got to help, I mean, you got to help them. How do we get the word out about this system? Because there's so many people that have this and I'm watching them and I'm like, you don't have to live that way. You don't have to, you got to meet Roger Love.
1: I created a whole website to help those people where they can get information about it and they can realize that there's hope for it and a way to fix it. The website is speak.voiceplace.com. Go there. Or go to my Instagram page at the official Roger Love and start watching the videos that talk about it.
0: So speak.voiceplace.com. And you lay it all out there, how to fix it?
1: Yeah. What it is, what it isn't. People are still thinking that they're, like I said, broken, that there's a problem psychologically or there's a problem physically. And I simplify it so much that it's an airflow problem and fix the air, which is so fixable, and the problem goes away.
0: Yeah. The thing I love about Find Your Voice is the last line in this episode of this, the description of this episode is, this is not just a story about curing a stutter. It's about what happens when someone dares to believe their voice was never broken. Mm. What a great idea. Roger,
1: what a great idea.
0: So who's going to this thing on next Wednesday? The Chinese Theater. What is this?
1: It is the Dances with Films LA Festival, which is the biggest festival in the last 29 years in LA. 20,000 people are coming to the theater over the days to see shows, movies, to see the best of the best that has been picked. So this is such an honor. And isn't it great to create something and then want to help and then end up helping as many people as you possibly can?
0: I have to tell you, I hope it wins all kinds of awards. And, you know, I'm nowhere near this, so it's good. I hope this wins all kinds of awards and goes everywhere because it is so hopeful and such a great episode, and it's real. It can actually change people's lives. Roger, thank you so much for everything you do. I just love you.
1: Thank you. Thank you so much for everything that you do. I love you, my friend.
0: Thanks. Speak.voiceplace.com. And if you haven't seen this episode, you need to watch it on Torch. If you know anybody who stutters, this will change their life. I'm telling you, it will change their life. Just find it at, you can find it. If you haven't joined, just go to, torch250.com. You can join us. You can find all of the education things we're doing for the summer, but also, if you have your Torch app, you can just find, it's episode one of Find Your Voice, Alex's story. All right. 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
2: You show up, you work hard, you speak the truth. Even when it ain't popular. That still counts for something. Back. We'll be right back.

0: Susan Lee, and this is the Fox Business Report.
1: The Dow rose to an intraday record in early trading after closing in record territory yesterday. The Federal Reserve meeting wraps up today with Fed Chair Kevin Warsh answering questions from the media. Retail sales rose more than expected in May, up 0.9%. It wasn't all spending on gasoline. Online sales rose 1.5%. For the year ending in May, retail sales increased 6.9%. Tax refunds continued to support spending last month. Crude oil market watchers are expecting prices to drop again on Friday if the U.S. and Iran sign their interim agreement to end the war. Neil Crosby at Sparta Commodities is predicting Brent crude will drop another $5 to $10 a barrel on Friday. That's your Fox Business Report. I'm Jenny Coselda. 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
8: Welcome to the Glenn Beck Program. I want to bring Jason in because there's something happening that is happening in California where they're starting to issue, you know, a license to be gay. You have to have gay certification now. If you want special access and be able to be, your gay roof installers or whatever, and you want to work with the state, if you're certifiably gay, you can't believe

0: this is, there's so many jokes in it. You're certifiably gay. Are you certifiably gay? Then you can get, you know, a government contract. It's insane. Jason, bring us up to speed on this.
1: So this whole thing comes from California, and they have this program. They're pressuring utilities to award $633 million in contracts to state-certified gay businesses. I'm going to get through this without laughing, I promise. So Christopher Rufo has been reporting on this. He said that California has hired teams of bureaucrats to run the state's gay certification program. Now, they are very diligent in this work, Glenn. Goes so far as having a gay certification checklist to make sure that you are, I guess, who you say you are. And there's about 12 different things to check off here. We don't have a whole lot of time, so I'm going to pick out some of the best ones, I guess. One of the checklist items is three letters of reference from personal contacts on their company letterhead or stationery who have known over 1 year and can vouch to the status of the individual's gayness.
0: I think it's this phone call. I'm calling about a friend of yours, Jason, Bob Higgins. Apparently, you,
1: oh, yes,
0: you
1: Bob. Say he's gay. Yeah.
0: You know he's gay?
1: I mean, you know, I have seen certain things.
0: Okay, what does that mean exactly? But you know he's gay and you've seen certain things. I mean, what are the questions? Well, I mean, this is insane. I've got to have three references that I'm gay.
1: This is so stupid.
0: Okay.
1: I mean, it goes on. One letter from a recognized LGBT organization attesting to the gay status and signed by the organization leader.
0: Now, look at that. Now they're empowering gay organizations. Now you have to go not to a friend, but to a sanctioned gay organization. So now they've given that gay organization power. Wow, is that bad. Okay, next.
1: This one is kind of puzzling. An actual checklist item. Proof of media coverage, including publications, newspapers, or articles, explicitly stating the LGBT status of the owners of the business. Yeah.
0: So you have to, obviously you have to be kind of an activist. I mean, because if you're just a quiet gay couple and you own a restaurant, you know, I guess that's not good enough. You have to be out in the media, literally out in the media, declaring your gayness. Okay, what else?
1: There's multiple different copy. This one's very hypocritical for the state of California. A copy of valid municipal or state license, certificate of marriage, civil union, or domestic partnership. So some kind of ID in order to do something?
0: Hate gay black people? Why do they hate gay black people? You know, there's not a gay black person that could ever produce any kind of ID. I mean, this is crazy that you don't need a license or any kind of identification to vote. But if you want to work as a gay person with the state, you gotta have, we have to have all kinds of ID, but gay ID. This is ridiculous.
1: You call it ridiculous and crazy. I call it Jim Crow 3.0. That's what I'm labeling this. This is just ridiculous.
0: Jim has changed his name, by the way. It's Jane Crow now. It's Jane Crow. And I'd appreciate you not misgendering her any longer. I think this is really, I mean, it's efficient in one way. Because the state of California, you know, and so many people in LGBTQ, the organizations have partnered with the, you know, the Islamists of the world. And so it'll be easier for the Islamists once they're done with us, then they turn on their gay supporters. And you know, all they have to do is say, papers, please. And, you know, there's nothing more heartwarming than some group in power that says, produce your papers and prove who you are. Love that. So it'll be efficient for the Islamists because at least California will have an official gay license.
1: I would think the California gay community would be outraged over this. I wouldn't think that they would want some kind of official list with some kind of certification program with their names.
0: Think,
1: that's
0: think of that. If, I mean, if things, God forbid, ever went horribly wrong, the Islamists or some crazy religious whatever, or just some, just somebody who just like, just has nothing to do with God, just doesn't like gay people. You want a list of people that are gay? I mean, I wouldn't want to be on that list. I wouldn't want to be on that list if I'm straight. Yeah, I'm definitely in the straight club. If these guys ever took real power, do you think that list would go untouched? The people who are like, I am loud and I am proud to be straight. In fact, I've based my whole business on being straight. In fact, I've been in the newspaper because I'm so straight. I want everybody to know straight is the right way to go. Do you think that the left would let that list go untouched? What are you, nuts? Oh, people are so blind and so stupid. Yeah, let's make a list. Okay, all right. Well, good luck with that, California. Oh. Anyway, we will see you tomorrow. Thank you so much for listening. We'll have more of the news of the day and some real perspective for you tomorrow. You don't want to miss a show. You miss one show, you miss a lot. We'll see you then. May God save the Republic.

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3: Fox News. I'm Therese Crowley. You never know with deals, says President Trump, but we're going to find out pretty soon. The president at the G7 in France answering whether Iran will sign the peace deal Friday. He thinks they will and says if they don't, there'll be a global depression.
4: The market's gone up thousands of points over the last 4 or 5 days since hearing about it. And the strait is going to be opening. It's already partially opened. It's going to be opening up soon in full over the next day or two.
3: The president says Iran doesn't get a nuclear weapon and we don't pay 10 cents. More details at his news conference. Vice President Vance tells Fox the terror plot on the UFC White House event didn't get very far. The mother of a teen among five in custody tipped off police. Senator John Kennedy tells Fox.
5: Even duct tape and WD-40 can't fix stupid. What a bunch of goobers.
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7: From ABC News, I'm Michelle Franzen. Details over the memo of understanding between the U.S. and Iran remain murky, with few details of the terms of the peace agreement coming out. President Trump at the G7 summit this week touting the deal to world leaders, saying it would be finalized Friday in Geneva. ABC's Karen Travers is there.
8: The president has said that he doesn't want to see it publicly released until it's formally signed, and that is not scheduled to take place until Friday here in Switzerland. Remember, the president and the vice president signed this on Sunday digitally, but now the president also seems to be casting some doubts on whether the text that was signed digitally on Sunday is actually the final text.
7: FBI officials say the investigation into that foiled drone attack at the White House UFC event Sunday is ongoing. Five suspects have been charged. Authorities, though, say multiple suspects remain at large.
9: These defendants are facing a range of charges from conspiracy against the United States, conspiracy to injure and kill federal officers, as well as conspiracy to commit violence on White House grounds. None of them, as of yesterday, have entered pleas in any of their cases. We've reached out to their attorneys for comment and have not heard back from any of them
7: yet. ABC's Alex Mallon. In New York, a judge sentenced Gilgo Beach serial killer Rex Huerman to life in prison without the possibility of parole. That sentence in line with a plea deal the 62-year-old disgraced architect made with prosecutors in exchange for pleading guilty to the murders of eight women starting in the 1990s. The majority of women, sex workers, Huerman lured to the Long Beach Island area,
10: killing them and dumping their bodies. Here's ABC's Aaron Katursky.
11: He was first identified as a suspect in 2022 thanks to his distinctive vehicle. And he was arrested the next year after his DNA was retrieved from pizza crust in the trash outside his office. Since then, the sheriff here told us Huerman has been reading books about other murders and has corresponded with at least one other killer.
10: You're listening to ABC News.
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10: Luigi Mangione in a New York courtroom today. The judge saying at the state trial, Mangione's attorneys plan to argue he was suffering an extreme emotional disturbance when he shot and killed UnitedHealthcare CEO Brian Thompson, allegedly. A historic drop in the infant mortality rate in the U.S.
15: Medical advances and public health campaigns get much of the credit for the drop in infant deaths. The CDC reported 5.4 deaths per 1,000 live births last year. As low as the number is, it's more than twice the rate of some other industrialized nations, including Italy, Japan, Spain, and Sweden.
10: ABC's Jim Ryan. A deadly private plane crash on a busy highway in Laredo, Texas last night. That jet heading to Austin from Mexico. 6 people on board, one of them killed. ABC's Gio Benitez spoke with some good Samaritans who helped out.
16: We saw that there was actually movement inside the aircraft. That's when my husband jumped out of the car and went straight to help out.
17: Zaira Garza and her husband were driving home when they came upon the scene. He was one of those heroes.
16: I was scared for the people inside and for the people that was helping. I didn't know if that fire was going to make the aircraft explode.
10: The oldest bridge in Paris now transformed into an artificial cavern. French street artist J.R. using printed fabric and air to create a dark, immersive experience. The monumental installation opens 24/7 till June 28th. Michelle Franz and ABC.
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19: Weather every 30 minutes on WFIR. Sunny and hot today, highs in the low 90s. Tonight, partly cloudy, lows only in the low 70s. Mostly sunny tomorrow with a chance of showers and breezy, gust up to 32 miles per hour. Highs remain in the low 90s. And partly sunny on Juneteenth with a chance of showers, highs in the upper 80s. Weather every 30 minutes on News Talk WFIR 107.3 FM. 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

Welcome in, Clay and Buck. I am live in Washington, D.C. for the next couple of days. Buck scheduled to be back tomorrow, but I have got you guys solo today. We got a bunch of guests lined up. Senator Josh Hawley of Missouri scheduled to join us at the top of the next hour. Andrew Giuliani is in charge of the World Cup, and there is an Iran World Cup controversy. And Senator Marsha Blackburn of Tennessee, all coming your way. We've got the latest on this Major League Baseball gay hat controversy, pride hat, whatever you want to call it, gay hat. Iran deal. I'm going to run through the absolute latest there. We have got so much to run through with all of you. But President Trump is speaking right now in Europe as part of the G7. We are monitoring that in real time. But I wanted to make sure that we hit what the Wall Street Journal says. Here is what the Iran deal actually consists of. Now, again, this is according to the Wall Street Journal, which has been able to procure a copy of the deal. And I thought, given all the talk, what if we just go through line by line? It's not a huge agreement. What this agreement, according to the Wall Street Journal, actually says, and what we should think, what is important to know, how to analyze this agreement per what the Wall Street Journal has just recently published. And by the way, again, we are monitoring Trump. I'm sure that he is going to be taking questions on some of this as we go. So without further ado, I'm going to put my lawyer hat on. I am going to read for you each of the prongs of this agreement, tell you what I think is significant. If you have questions about this, 800-282-2882. And before I start to read this, here's why I think it's significant. Most people won't actually read it. Almost everyone you hear giving an opinion on this document will not actually have read the document. One of the things that I would say was the most important lesson that I learned when I was in law school is read the document, read the document, read the document. So much of what you see in media is people reacting to what others have said, and it turns into a huge game of telephone. And most people haven't even read the original source material themselves. They're reacting, they're putting on their team hats, and they are just enacting a play of sorts where it eventually turns into reaction to reactions. And you go back and you say, well, did anybody ever read the source material? So I am going to read for all of you the source material. And by the way, not to call any of you out, but I bet a lot of you, this is a little bit of a Cliff Notes version, okay? Because a lot of you are not going to read the full memorandum either. Some of you will, but a lot of you are going to be reacting to what others say. This is kind of how the game of telephone works in modern media. So I saw this. I was reading it this morning as I was getting ready for the show on my way back from a lacrosse match. I had an early morning lacrosse match with my 15-year-old in Maryland. What does Maryland do? Crab cakes and football. They also do lacrosse. It is the lacrosse capital of America. All right. So here is what the document says. Again, this is according to the Wall Street Journal, which published this recently. The Islamic Republic of Iran and the United States, this is prong one, together with their allies in the current war, declare upon the signing of this memorandum of understanding an immediate and permanent end to the war on all fronts, including Lebanon, and undertake that from now on, they will not launch any hostile action against each other and will refrain from the threat or use of force against each other. The final agreement will confirm the provisions of this article and the remaining articles. Okay, what do you need to know about prong one? Israel is not actually a proxy signee to this agreement. I think that's fairly significant. But in prong one, Israel is being bound by the United States signing this agreement because it includes Lebanon as a part of the permanent end to the war on all fronts. By specifically including this, there is an element of the United States being responsible by proxy for some of the actions of Israel. I do think that's significant. I also think it's kind of consequential that Israel is not a party to this agreement at all. That's my take from prong one. The Islamic prong two,
The Islamic Republic of Iran and the United States undertake to respect each other's sovereignty and territorial integrity and to refrain from interfering in each other's internal affairs. It's a broad sentence, but basically it's saying Iran can run. Iran and the United States is not going to get involved. Prong three. The Islamic Republic of Iran and the United States undertake to negotiate and reach a final agreement within a maximum period of 60 days extendable by mutual consent. This is where Buck has been saying this is just going to be an agreement to agree and it's going to continue forever. And so the reality is, some of you may have been involved in negotiations like these in the past. I have, as both a lawyer and also as a business owner. Sometimes you do what would effectively be called a short form agreement. It's a broad strokes idea of what you are intending to negotiate, but it isn't the long form. What I would say is, for those of you who have been involved in negotiation, this is effectively a short form agreement. It's an agreement to agree, but it isn't getting into the particular intricacies of this entire deal. Okay, prong four. And this is where I think there start to be some concrete aspects of this deal. Immediately upon the signing of this memorandum of understanding, the United States lifts the naval blockade and prevent any interference or obstruction against the Islamic Republic of Iran and restore traffic within a maximum of 30 days to its full capacity. The traffic of ships shall be proportional to the pre-war volume of traffic on the part of the Islamic Republic of Iran. The United States also undertakes to withdraw its forces from the surrounding areas within 30 days after the final agreement. Okay, this is consequential and really goes to the essence of what this short form is agreeing to. We have already had the signing. So per this agreement, prong four, the naval blockade is effectively over and traffic is going to be restored within 30 days to its full capacity. That is, the traffic of ships shall be proportional to the pre-war volume on the part of the Islamic Republic of Iran. In other words, the Strait of Hormuz is opening and there are no major restrictions. Producer Ali is here with me in the studio. I'm getting texts about what Trump is saying, so keep me updated on that if you would. Prong five. Upon signing this memorandum, the Islamic Republic of Iran will immediately take steps to ensure the movement of merchant ships from the Persian Gulf to the Sea of Oman and vice versa resumed within 30 days to the pre-war volume, taking into account the need for the removal of technical obstacles and the neutralization of mines by Iran. This is Iran's obligation on the Strait of Hormuz, a mirror image, and to a large extent of the United States obligation. What it is saying is the Strait of Hormuz is going to open. There will be no tolling. There will be no tariffs. There will be no charges levied by Iran per the terms of this agreement. Okay, prong six. The United States undertakes, together with its regional partners, to create a comprehensive plan agreed upon by both parties for the rehabilitation and economic development of the Islamic Republic of Iran, while ensuring financing of at least $300 billion. The implementation mechanism of this plan as part of the final agreement will be formulated within 60 days. Okay, this is going to get a lot of attention. I think it's important to look at the wording here. The United States basically is saying, hey, we will be involved in helping there to be financing that will be provided by others that will be beneficial to Iran of at least $300 billion. This reads to me as an ability or willingness to help them get loans. Okay. Again, the way I read it, and I think the language is very consequential here because it's been negotiated so closely. The United States undertakes, together with its regional partners would be other Arab states, to create a comprehensive plan agreed upon by both parties for the rehabilitation and economic development of the Islamic Republic of Iran while ensuring financing of at least $300 billion. Financing, you finance loans, right? So
then also, so again, this seems to me to be an agreement to help Iran get loans to be able to rebuild as written. I think the language matters. Also, it has to be formulated in the final agreement within 60 days. So actually, there is, this is in another one of these agreements to agree, right? It isn't actually an agreement. It's an agreement that in 60 days, you're going to come up with an agreement, okay? But I do think the way this is written, you're going to hear a lot of people say, the United States, you're already hearing people say, the United States is giving $300 billion to Iran. No, all this says is that consistent with this agreement, the United States is going to help in some way Iran get financing of at least $300 million. Financing is different than getting $300 billion. Just getting loans, it could be low interest loans that are being provided by these Gulf Arab states to Iran if they are complying with the terms of this deal. Again, this is getting into the weeds, but I think it's super important for you guys to actually hear what it says, what the plain language according to the Wall Street Journal in this agreement says, as opposed to hearing people talk about this without reading it. Seven. And I'm going to keep going on this because I do think this is so important, because you're going to hear people talking about this ad infinitum, and most of them are not going to even have read what I am reading to you. The U.S. commits to ending, on a schedule to be agreed upon as part of the final agreement, all types of sanctions currently facing the Islamic Republic of Iran, including resolutions of the United Nations Security Council and the Board of Governors of the International Atomic Energy Agency, and all unilateral U.S. sanctions, both primary and secondary. Again, this is an agreement to agree predicated on Iran following through on its obligations in this deal. An agreement to agree is very different than an agreement, but what this would do is free up many of aspects of frozen funds for Iran that Iran claims that it should have access to. Okay, when we come back, I will tell you prong eight, which is where we are diving into the specifics of nuclear weapons and the pledges that Iran is making as per the Wall Street Journal's publication of this agreement. And then I'll sort of dive in big picture, but I want to go into the nitty gritty, the intricacies here, because you're going to hear so many people with super hot takes about this agreement that haven't even bothered to read what the language actually says. Again, there's three things that matter in every contract: the contract, the contract, the contract. Hour one, we are rolling through. I'm going to continue to break all this down, but I want to tell you about the IFCJ. Israel surrounded by enemies on all sides. They don't have nearly enough allies, which is why our nation's so important. International Fellowship of Christians and Jews has built a bridge between Christians and Jews here and abroad. The success of this organization hasn't been achieved overnight. It's existed for five decades. They've been on the ground in Israel helping the most vulnerable with needed assistance and aid. And when adversity strikes, the IFCJ has responded quickly by elevating their resourcefulness. From armored ambulances to building additional bomb shelters, the IFCJ committed to helping the population and their safety. It's a nonprofit organization funded

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8: President Trump said the U.S.-Iran deal can survive even if Israel continues attacking Lebanon. But the president criticized Israel for its recent strikes in Beirut, telling reporters he thinks it went too far.
9: Israel's fighting Hezbollah too long, and too many people are being killed. 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

Buck. I am rolling through the actual agreement, which you will hear almost no one else do. But I do think it's important for you guys to hear, according to the Wall Street Journal, what is said. Here is prong eight. The Islamic Republic of Iran reiterates that it will never produce nuclear weapons. The Islamic Republic of Iran and the United States have agreed the fate of enriched material and the fate of all other mutually agreed nuclear-related issues, including Iran's nuclear needs, will be adequately addressed in a final agreement. The final agreement will confirm the provisions of this article. So Iran is promising that it will never produce nuclear weapons and that they will, again, a promise to promise.

0: They have agreed the fate of the enriched material and the nuclear-related issues will be hammered out in the next 60 days. Prong 9. Islamic Republic of Iran, United States agree pending a final agreement they will maintain the status quo. Iran will maintain the status quo on its nuclear program. The United States will not impose new sanctions on Iran or strengthen its forces in the region. Prong 10. Basically, the nuclear standoff continues. United States undertakes immediately after the signing of this memorandum of understanding and until the date of lifting of sanctions, the Treasury Department will issue waivers for exports of Iranian crude oil, petrochemical products, and their derivatives, all related services, including banking, insurance, transportation, and the like. Again, that is basically allowing Iran to sell oil. It is why the price of oil and gas has collapsed on the marketplace. One of many reasons, along with the Strait of Hormuz opening up as well. U.S. says in light of the progress of negotiations, frozen or restricted funds and assets will be released and made fully available. These funds, whether held in the master account or transferred, will be used for any final beneficiary payment determined by the Central Bank of the Islamic Republic of Iran and will be fully available for use. The U.S. undertakes to issue all necessary permits and licenses on this basis. Again, these are frozen Iranian assets that they haven't had access to. Prong 12, the Islamic Republic of Iran and the U.S. agree an implementation mechanism will be established to oversee the successful implementation of and future commitment to the final agreement. And following the prong 13, following the undersigning and upon receipt, continued implementation of these steps, the Islamic Republic of Iran and the United States will enter into negotiations for a final agreement solely with respect to the remaining articles. That is, they are only going to talk about this aspect that has been laid out. Final agreement 14 will be approved through a binding resolution of the UN Security Council. Okay, that is, according to the Wall Street Journal, the sum total of the entire agreement. I have just read it for you. Most people will not actually read it. Your questions, my full analysis coming of this proposed agreement that has been signed by both the United States and Iran. And we will get to that. We'll take your calls, 800-282-2882. 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
2: It's 12:30. I'm Clark Palmer, live at the WFIR News Center. Our topical story this hour, residents across the Commonwealth are calling on members of the General Assembly to stop providing tax breaks for data centers as lawmakers work on a new state budget. During a recent town hall in the Manassas area, hosted by State Senate President Louise Lucas, one resident said red states are starting to crack down on data centers and Virginia should follow.
3: If Texas, all its business-friendly conservative history and so forth, can say repeal the tax exemptions and adopt protections for our environment and our communities, why the heck isn't Virginia?
2: The House of Delegates announced they will not be meeting tomorrow after failing to reach a budget agreement with the state Senate. Virginia Tech is adding an artificial intelligence minor open to all undergrad students. Applications open in August. An 18-credit-hour program covers AI fundamentals, programming, ethics, and interdisciplinary

0: interdisciplinary applications across the arts, social sciences, and humanities. The university says today's students will enter a workforce where AI is nearly omnipresent, and the goal is to make sure Hokie grads know how to use and evaluate it responsibly. ECPI's Roanoke campus will be hosting a community resource festival this weekend. WFIR's Emma Thomas has that story.
1: ECPI's Summer Family Resource Festival is set to start this Saturday at 10 a.m. at ECPI's Roanoke campus on Airport Road. Dr. Tina Bendari, a faculty member at the university, says the festival is a student-led initiative aimed at helping community members access the wide variety of free services available throughout the Roanoke Valley.
2: Our students come with needs and they don't know where to find them. We also realize how many families don't know where to find resources. So we wanted to hold an event to give families resources for any technological reason, healthcare, you name it.
1: In addition to the educational resources on offer, Bendari says the free event will feature family-friendly activities and giveaways. Emma Thomas, WFIR News.
0: New details have emerged about why the Lynchburg Republican Firehouse primary was nullified. The Republican Party of Virginia's Appeals Committee report revealed that the Lynchburg Party allowed voting by email, a detail the committee put in bold type as a significant violation. However, State Party Chair Jeff Ryer says only two overseas voters requested email ballots, and just one ballot was actually returned and counted. That single vote did not affect the outcome, but for many Republicans, any acceptance of online voting crossed a line. The full nominating process was nullified 55-17 by the state central committee last weekend. The Roanoke City Sheriff's Office runs a program that helps families locate loved ones with cognitive disabilities who go missing. Project Lifesaver equips participants with tracking technology that allows law enforcement to locate them quickly. Daniela Floodwalker, who has two children using the technology, tells WDBJ7 she hopes the program sticks around.
3: That's always one of my fears, you know, when people talk about budget cuts or the school system here. I hope, because I know that mine aren't the first or the last.
0: The program rescued 21 people in Roanoke last year alone and has rescued more than 4,600 individuals across the country. Now, let's get the top national stories from ABC News.
4: ABC News, I'm Michelle Franzen. At the G7 summit in France, President Trump signaling that the peace deal with Iran is pretty much done, except for a formal signing expected Friday in Geneva. The president, though, not disclosing many details, although he says Iran will not have a nuclear weapon.
5: And we'll be giving this out so you can read it and you can see. And it's a memorandum of understanding. If it doesn't get done in 60 days, it's all right. We go back to bombing.
4: Tom Cotton says the Senate Intelligence Committee hearing for Jay Clayton's nomination has now been postponed because, quote, the president has directed Jay Clayton not to appear at his confirmation hearing today. Earlier, President Trump indicated Clayton would not continue until his pick to replace Clayton as the U.S. attorney in New York, Jamie McDonald, is confirmed. Residents up and down the Gulf Coast states already dealing with flash flooding this week, now bracing for the first tropical storm of the season, and fire crews are battling multiple blazes along West Coast states, including in Washington State. This is ABC News.
0: Weather every 30 minutes on WFIR. 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Sunny and hot today, highs in the low 90s. Tonight, partly cloudy, lows in the low 70s. Mostly sunny tomorrow with a chance of rain. Highs remain in the low 90s. And look for partly sunny skies as we reach Juneteenth on Friday with a chance of rain, highs in the upper 80s. Right now it is sunny and 80 degrees here at News Talk WFIR, 107.3 FM, and always at WFIRnews.com. 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
6: Welcome back in, Clay and Buck. Working through the proposed memorandum of understanding, the promise to promise. And I said I'd give you my big picture analysis. The big picture takeaway, I would say, is the Strait of Hormuz is, by this agreement, to open immediately and exist as it did before all of this began in February. I propose and suppose that is why you have seen the price of oil and gas collapse to such an extent. Everything else in this agreement is to a large extent a function of trust but verify. As things occur, then there can be other aspects of this that occur. I would say the biggest thing that Iran gets is its frozen assets unfrozen. That is, as a part of the undertaking of this bombing that began in February, we froze many of the Iranian government's assets. That is, their money in their accounts. What we are agreeing to do here as part of this agreement, what I would say is the biggest U.S. give, is we are saying, okay, we're going to unfreeze existing Iranian assets. The money that they had in their accounts, they now are going to have access to again. That is different than giving Iran money. We are allowing them to have access to the money that they already had as a government. I'll open up phone lines. I believe we have some callers. Talk back, certainly. You guys can ask questions. Again, I'm reacting entirely to the document that I just read to all of you. And my biggest analysis, if I'm taking a step back and looking at it from a negotiating perspective, is what the U.S. gets is free flow of oil and gas in the Strait of Hormuz. There are promises to promise that are to be determined as it pertains to nuclear weapons, although Iran is saying we promise that we will not pursue nuclear weapons. I suppose you can say that that is something that Iran is giving. The question is, can you trust the Islamic Republic government of Iran on any of their promises? And that is the biggest issue in terms of negotiation across the board with them at all. But the most tangible result is oil and gas is flowing again. You're going to have $3 a gallon gas in the United States. That's the reality. And the tangible thing on Iran's side is that they are going to be able to sell oil and gas, which they were doing before, and their frozen assets, which they had access to before, are now unfrozen. Okay. And then there are lots of promises to promise, which is the trust but verify aspect to all of this. So let's go to your calls. The team is screening them. First up, Eddie in Texas. What you got?
7: Hey, I will tell you how to spin this into the biggest win possible. First off, I know on the surface this may seem like it's a loss. Even if we finance $300 billion, this can be made into a win, because I remember when I was a kid that Saudi Arabia called us the Great Satan, and now they're one of our trading partners. So this economic investment, and it's not going to happen overnight, but it can turn things around where we can actually be good trading partners with Iran. This is the same thing that happened in Vietnam. We were fighting Vietnam. They're one of our trading partners now. I guarantee you economics, historically, economics always works better than bombs.
6: Thank you for the call. What I would point out is the reading, the plain language, and again, I think this is important because so many people are not going to read the actual document. It's financing. It's helping to provide loans in the amount of $300 billion. Typically, again, the way that I would read this, and again, this has been super negotiated in great detail, which is why I want to go to the actual document. And I've been involved in contract disputes a lot as a lawyer. Some of you probably have too. But I do think the significant aspect of this, again, Wall Street Journal, prong six, here is what it says. To create, they agree. First of all, this hasn't happened. This is if things continue to progress and Iran seems to be being honest. The United States undertakes, together with its regional partners, to create a comprehensive plan agreed upon by both parties for the rehabilitation and economic development of the Islamic Republic of Iran while ensuring financing of at least $300 billion. To me, financing is just a loan. While ensuring financing of at least $300 billion, if you're getting $300 billion, you just said, while ensuring $300 billion, financing to me is a loan. Like, if I told you, hey, I'm worth $300 billion, and you said, oh, wow, that's a lot. And then I said, later on, the details came out that I had financed a loan that could give me access to up to $300 billion. That's a very different thing. So a lot of people, again, you're going to hear a lot of Democrat talking points. Oh, we're giving them $300 billion. You probably already are seeing it. We're agreeing that if they follow through in the next 60 days, we are going to work on creating a financing mechanism of at least $300 billion. That's a very different thing. And so I do think that, again, the words matter here, and this is me being kind of a picayune lawyer. It's important to actually look at what the words say, not the way that people talk about what the words say. Kenneth in Oregon, fire away.
8: Good morning, Clay. I've been listening to you guys since the beginning. I did not hear it mentioned specifically in the verbiage that not only can they not develop nuclear weapons, they cannot acquire them from a third party. I'm kind of concerned about that.
6: Yeah, I mean, that's an interesting take. Prong 8 deals with this. It's a pretty declarative first sentence. The Islamic Republic of Iran reiterates that it will never produce nuclear weapons. They have agreed that they're going to determine what the fate of the so-called nuclear dust is in the secondary agreement that they're working on over the next 60 days. I would say in general, I mean, it's an interesting question. I mean, it's one that would be good for the negotiators. I don't think that it has occurred in the past. Some of you would be better nuclear experts than I would, that nuclear weapons have been sold from one country that has nuclear weapons to another country that does not have nuclear weapons. That was obviously a fear, the proliferation in the wake of the collapse of the Soviet Union. And remember, as an example, we actually have seen countries like Ukraine give up their nukes. Remember, Ukraine, the reason that Russia invaded, arguably, is because they gave up their nukes, and we promised, as part of, I think it was the Budapest Memorandum, that we would defend Ukraine in the event Russia ever invaded. Yeah. So I can understand why nobody wants to give up nukes, but I can't remember a situation where one country has sold nukes. There's nuclear technology, but actual completed nuclear weapons. But it's an interesting question. Ken in Southeast Michigan, what you got for us?
9: My father and some of his brothers fought in World War II, and so this made me do a lot of studying into the Nazi Party and the history behind World War II. And I'm telling you, the leaders of Iran are more devout and more deadly than what we saw with the Nazis. And I'm telling you, and if Donald Trump's listening, I'm telling him, they are not going to throw away their belief system. They would rather die than compromise when they say death to America, death to Israel, death to great Satan, death to the non-believer. This is what they believe. They will not throw that away. And unfortunately, I think it's foolish when people think they are going to change. They are so devout. In fact, I used to teach Sunday school, and I had to study in detail their belief system. And I'm promising you, they are so devout. Look at how many of their own people they massacred.
6: Okay, Ken, I get it. What should we do?
9: We should do continue to bomb and wipe them out. That, okay, unfortunately, is the only option.
6: Okay, well, thank you for the call. President Trump says that if you are right, and if Iran is not following the terms of this agreement and providing signals and behavior that references that, he just said a few moments ago, cut 36, listen.
5: No president in history has ever been tougher on Iran than I have, and they know that. And by the way, if they don't honor the agreement, or some things aren't even mentioned in the agreement, it's a memorandum of understanding, but we have an understanding of certain things without writing it. And if they don't honor that, we'll probably go back to bombing them until they honor it, you know? It's amazing what bombs can do.
6: So, I mean, I think President Trump is letting you know, trust but verify, if you don't engage in trustworthy behavior, we're going to bomb you again. Stephen, which is, I would think, a pretty decent lever when it comes to Iranian behavior. Stephen in Kentucky, what you got for us?
10: Basically, what I want to know from what I've heard is the USA going to end up as co-signers or guarantors of these loans that we're supposed to help the Iranians get?
6: It's a great question. And again, I would say that that is not clear. This is part of the agree to agree section of this deal. And again, I go back to the exact language, and it says that we will ensure, along with our regional partners, ensuring financing of at least $300 billion. These are loans, the way that I'm reading it. It's not cash, meaning you're not actually giving them cash. These are loans that would be paid back, is the way that I'm reading it, as most loans are. And then the next sentence after that, the implementation mechanism of this plan as part of the final agreement will be formulated within 60 days. So we don't even know exactly, other than, again, when I see ensure financing, there's a very big difference between ensuring financing, giving people money, and again, the degree to which these details were hammered out. Ensuring financing of at least $300 billion sounds to me like loans being provided by, it says, along with regional partners to create this loan setup. So, again, all I can do is go to the actual language. In terms of cash, again, the only cash that would be involved here in this agreement is that the Iranians are given a unfreezing of their assets if and will be released and made available. And again, this is Iranian money that they have had that is frozen overseas. All right, lots of questions. They're continuing to roll in. I will continue to answer them as best we can. Has President Trump still talking, guys, or has he ceased talking in Europe? Do we know? Still talking. All right, I don't have televisions in our D.C. studio, so I can't monitor that in real time as I would elsewhere. And again, Buck's going to be back with us tomorrow. So we are continuing to roll with President Trump. We'll see if there's any more details that come out. In the meantime, if you're looking to cut costs, how about switching to Pure Talk? 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
6: Welcome back in, Clay and Buck. Appreciate all of you hanging out with us as we are rolling through the program. Let me see what the absolute latest is here. We got some more calls. Let me try to get to these. Pie in Mississippi, fire away.
20: Hey, how are you this morning?
6: Oh, I love the accent. I'm fantastic.
20: Oh, yeah, I'm from Louisiana. I just moved to Mississippi. Anyway, what I want to say is there is an Iranian living in London. His father is in Iran. Those people are stepping out into the streets for three straight nights in a row. The first night, they started shooting them. They didn't care. They kept going at them. The police stations have dropped their arms in their major cities. The Artesh, which is their national army, is leaving their post. The only people out there they have fighting against these crowds, which, by the way, they're not fighting any longer. They put children out on that front line, and the IRGC is leaving.
6: Thank you for the call. I don't know that is the case. The protests that started back before we bombed Iran were based on out-of-control inflation and economic collapse inside of the country. Since we started bombing Iran, I think there has been disappointment on behalf of both Israel and the United States that there has not been a large public uprising that has sought to topple the existing government. Whether that could still come remains to be seen. How this agreement will be seen inside of Iran remains to be seen. Although I will guarantee you that every single member of the Iranian media will say that this is the greatest deal that's ever existed in the history of mankind. Because if you don't say that, you don't get to continue to be media in Iran. On the flip side, many people in the United States are going to say, because they don't like Trump, no matter what this deal says, that it's the worst deal that's ever been negotiated in the history of mankind. So in the United States, you're going to have many of our media denigrating, degrading, attacking the existence of this deal, which is why I read it to you so you could hear it for yourself. And you will not have that occurring at all in Iran because there is no freedom of speech in Iran. So Sharon in Delaware, what you got?
21: I love your show. I started listening to you last year, and I absolutely love it.
2: Hey, I just wanted to say I'm a Republican. I live in Delaware, the old home state of Joe Biden, if that tells you anything. So I just wanted to say I'm standing behind him. I trust his judgment. He is America first. I don't care what anybody says, any Democrat, you know, independent, even some of the Republicans. He is tough as nails. And for the arrows that he has coming at him on a daily basis from pretty much everywhere, you got to admit, I've never seen anything like it.
6: Thank you. We'll get Senator Josh Hawley next on the program. Thanks for hanging with us.
11: 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Clay Travis and Buck Sexton.
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21: 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It's been 4 years since the overturn of Roe versus Wade, but tragically, abortions have continued to rise. Today, the abortion pill accounts for more than 60% of all abortions. And last year alone, over 1.1 million babies lost their lives to abortion. 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
23: Fox News, I'm Gianna Gelosi. President Trump wrapping up his time at the G7 summit as the world waits for Friday's signing of a peace deal with Iran. Fox's Jonathan Savage reports that there could be leaks of what it might contain.
24: This interim agreement suggests the United States will immediately allow Iran to freely sell oil and offers to eventually lift all sanctions. It'll likely draw criticism as it goes farther than the 2015 nuclear agreement described by President Trump as the worst deal ever. The document also calls for an immediate end to all fighting in Lebanon and lays out that Iran would receive $300 billion in private funds for rebuilding.
23: The Gilgo Beach serial killer has been sentenced to life in prison without parole. Rex Huerman admitted to murdering eight women, most of whose remains were found along Gilgo Beach on Long Island. The murder spanned 17 years and went unsolved until Huerman's 2023 arrest. 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
19: From the heart of Virginia's Blue Ridge, this is WFIR Roanoke. 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
25: From ABC News, I'm Michelle Franzen. In France, President Trump holding a press conference at the G7 summit with the U.S.-Iran proposed peace deal at the center. President Trump did not disclose full details of the memo of understanding set to be signed Friday. He addressed reports that the U.S. will invest money in Iran and unfreeze billions of Iranian funds.
5: We don't have to give them anything. But some people may want to invest. Like, what are you going to do? Say you can never, ever invest in a country? I mean, it's pretty tough. I don't mind being tough, but it's pretty crazy.
25: The president also says he's confident Iran won't be able to pursue its nuclear ambitions, but the latest U.S. intel has raised some doubts.
26: The U.S. and Iran are set to kickstart detailed nuclear negotiations on Friday, but officials say American intelligence agencies predict the Iranian regime will be unlikely to make the nuclear concessions the Trump administration expects to see. the president making it plain that military action is still on the table.
5: If I don't like it, if they don't behave, we'll go right back to dropping bombs right smack in the middle of their head.
26: Shannon Kingston, ABC News, the State Department.
0: After federal authorities disrupted an alleged drone attack at Sunday's UFC event at the White House, the Justice Department now saying it bolsters the case for a secured White House ballroom.
1: The overnight filing to the D.C. Circuit Appeals Court has the Justice Department arguing the plot to attack the UFC fight with drones and snipers is exactly the kind of threat the ballroom project would protect against. The Secret Service's deputy director has said despite the plot, the UFC event was never at risk. But the Justice Department says the plot underscores the need for a drone port and sniper nests on the roof of the ballroom. The appeals court is still weighing whether it will allow a lower court's order blocking construction to take effect. Stephen Portnoy, ABC News, Washington.
0: A wildfire emergency in Washington state. More than 2,000 homes threatened near Spokane and evacuations ordered, all due to the upriver fire that began Tuesday. You're listening to ABC News.
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0: The man accused of shooting and killing UnitedHealthcare CEO Brian Thompson was in court today. Attorneys for Luigi Mangione telling the judge in his state case that they're petitioning for psychiatric argument to be presented at his trial, claiming Mangione suffered an emotional disturbance. ABC News legal contributor Brian Buckmeyer says if the argument is allowed at trial, it could change Mangione's sentencing.
8: At the time in which Mangione committed the crime, this is what the defense is going to argue, he had an extreme emotional disturbance. He acted upon that extreme emotional disturbance, and it was objective considering who he is in the circumstances that he was. And if that happens, it actually reduces the penalties that Mangione faces. He could still possibly go to jail or prison, but that's how it changes this case.
0: The U.S., Mexico, and Canada co-hosting the FIFA World Cup games. Fans at one of the World Cup teams are having a great time in a historic host city in the U.S.
9: Scotland fans have taken over Boston for the World Cup, and some of them told affiliates at WCVB.
27: I don't think Boston realized what was coming to it.
9: It's been good for local businesses, but not for beer supplies. Sam Adams' parent company says its Boston tap room ran out of its signature Boston Lager over the weekend after sales were 4 times higher than usual. Company says it resorted to an emergency delivery and added extra deliveries throughout this week.
0: ABC's Brian Clark. I'm Michelle Franzen. ABC News.
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6: Weather every 30 minutes on WFIR. Sunny and hot today, highs in the low 90s. Tonight, partly cloudy, lows only in the low 70s. Mostly sunny tomorrow with a chance of showers and breezy, gust up to 32 miles per hour. Highs remain in the low 90s. And partly sunny on Juneteenth with a chance of showers, highs in the upper 80s. Weather every 30 minutes on News Talk WFIR, 107.3 FM. 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

0: Welcome back in. Hour number two, Clay and Buck. Buck's scheduled to be back with me tomorrow. He's out with his family today. I am in Washington, D.C., where I bet Senator Josh Hawley is as well, though maybe he's traveling all over the place. He joins us now. We got a lot to dive into. I'll actually start with, I want to get all into this Major League Baseball story because you wrote a letter that I thought was fantastic. We talked a lot about it yesterday. But let's start with Iran. I know that you have not been in favor of foreign entanglements in general. You may well have talked to the president recently, but if the president was asking you, as we sit here in mid-June with the midterm on the horizon, not too far away, Senator Hawley, what's the best way to resolve this situation? You would tell him what?
1: Well, Clay, it's great to be with you. Thanks for having me. You know, I mean, I think that the president is on the right track here. I reject the notion that we need a bunch of stuff from Iran. I hear members of my party, to be honest, in the United States Senate saying, oh, we, you know, my gosh, we need this, that, and the other thing. We need this huge, big, comprehensive deal. They're all worried about what the president's doing. Listen, from my point of view, if the strait's going to reopen, that means oil prices are going to come down, energy prices are going to come down. And let's not forget, Iran's nuclear program is buried under like 2,000 feet of rubble. Thanks to what President Trump did a year ago this time. Iran doesn't have a nuclear program. It's been blasted to smithereens. So I don't want to be involved in a quagmire over there. Nobody should want to be involved. I know the president doesn't want to. So their nuclear program is gone. He's getting the strait reopened. That's all good stuff. I mean, I listen to the Democrats, Clay, and now they're saying, oh, it's horrible that the strait is reopening. Really? 5 days ago, they were saying how terrible it was closed. I mean, you can't please these people at the end of the day.
0: Okay, let's, speaking of not being able to please these people, you and I are around the same age. I feel like the pride all of June has just taken over. I'll give you an example. Your kids are younger than mine, but one of my kids said recently that whenever they see a rainbow, that they think immediately about gay-related issues. And for me, when I see a rainbow, I think about the Wizard of Oz. I think about the fact that rainbows are incredibly beautiful. I don't even still associate it personally with the gay rights agenda or the trans agenda or anything else. But I do think younger people in this country, they have managed to completely take that symbol and turn it into one that is directly connected with them. With that in mind, during June, many different teams decide that they're going to change their uniforms and wear so-called pride-related uniforms. And there has been, from the San Francisco Giants players, a decision to write Bible verses on those uniforms. Let's start first with my general proposition here. I'm curious if you would agree with it. I think the whole era of changing uniforms to show pride in gay-related issues, I think it should just end. I'm not in favor, by and large, of changing uniforms to advocate for political causes or social views in general. I think sports itself largely should be above and beyond that. And the best way to unite people is to have a team that everybody roots for, regardless of what their background is. In general, do you think the number of pride-related uniforms is far too common in sports?
1: Well, yeah, I don't know why sports can't just be about sports, for one thing, Clay, as you just said.
0: Yeah.
1: Why can't we just not play baseball? You know, I mean, why can't we just not play football, number one? But number two, it's a little rich coming from Major League Baseball that has turned their uniforms, their stadiums, their fields into political billboards for the last 6 years on every possible issue, on trans issues, on Black Lives Matter, on every possible political thing, made their players wear these uniforms, turn the players' uniforms into billboards, and then when the players say, well, maybe I'd like to write a Bible verse on some piece of my clothing, oh my gosh, it's like, oh, this is the end of the world. We can't have that. That introduces controversy. I'm thinking, excuse me? I mean, it's just the most ridiculous thing I've ever heard of.
0: So what do you think should happen? These Major League Baseball players are being threatened that if they write Bible verses on their uniforms again, there are going to be significant consequences for them in some way, presumably fines for violating the uniform, even though, as you mentioned before, Major League Baseball has, back during BLM, allowed everybody to write whatever they wanted on their uniforms and engaged in very progressive, so-called, although I think most of us recognize BLM is not actually that progressive when you look at what they stand for. It's actually very regressive. But what do you think should happen now? What should be the solution?
1: Number one, the players need to be allowed to write what they want on their uniforms. If they're going to be now, writing a Bible verse on a uniform should not be a controversial thing, can I just say? I mean, since when is that a political statement? I mean, God and country. Clay, this is the United States of America. You know, I mean, my gosh, writing a Bible verse, that now is a fireable offense. I mean, that now is a cause to get the whole HR bureaucracy motivated, number one. Number two, I think the players shouldn't be forced to wear political messages and social messages, whatever they are, that they don't agree with. This gets back to why can't we just play baseball? And I'll just point out that baseball gets a sweetheart deal from the federal government. Baseball gets a special exemption from our antitrust laws that is worth billions of dollars to those teams and to the league, and frankly to the owners. I mean, we're talking about the owners here. The players don't see it. So the owners are profiting big time from this special deal that no other sport gets, no other business gets. And I'll tell you what's going to happen right now. If the commissioner penalizes these players or prohibits them from doing this going forward, he's going to get an invitation to appear before my judiciary committee, and he can explain himself to the nation. And he can also explain why in the world baseball should be able to enjoy these special sweetheart deals that nobody else is getting.
0: What do you think, Major? I love that, by the way. Okay, so a couple of things that I want to unpack from that. You're 100% right that Major League Baseball has gotten an antitrust exemption that is more expansive than any other professional sports league in the country. If you do invite the Major League Baseball commissioner, if you invite Rob Manfred to come testify in front of the Senate Judiciary Committee, would you directly condition, in your mind, a potential removal of the antitrust exemption if Major League Baseball insists on punishing players for writing Bible verses on their uniforms?
1: Well, I'd like to know, if they're going to get all this special stuff and be treated differently than everybody else, why is it that they are forcing their players to engage in political messages? And you mentioned a second ago, allowing players in 2020, 2021 to write things about BLM. They didn't just allow them to, they forced them to, Clay. They forced them to write stuff on their cleats, on their bats. They forced them to wear political and social messages on their uniforms. They're forcing them to do it left, right, and center. Here's the real thing. When the league likes it, then they're all for forcing people. When the players say, I'd like to write a Bible verse, the league just, you know, faints away and says, oh, my gosh, what an outrage. I think that's absurd, and I just don't know why, when it comes to antitrust, if this huge, massive billion-dollar industry is going to get all these special giveaways, why are they behaving like this? I mean, really, we probably ought to look at that antitrust exemption no matter what, but the fact that they're using it to push a woke agenda on players, you can't tell me that this is in keeping with the players' labor contracts. But putting that to one side, if they're going to force this woke agenda on players, I think they ought to explain to the country why they're getting this sweetheart deal.
0: I'm sure you saw Florida Attorney General James Uthmeyer, others as well as state attorney generals. You have a strong background in state law as it pertains to the Constitution and federal law. He says that prohibition on Bible verses would violate the state of Florida's constitution. And given the fact that obviously you have Tampa Bay, the Devil Rays there, Tampa Bay Rays, I guess they're called now. You got the Marlins there. You got multiple franchises. You live in a state, obviously, where the Cardinals are very popular. Do you think that this prohibition for Major League Baseball could infringe upon many different state laws as it pertains to religious freedom?
1: Yeah, I absolutely do, and I see that the Missouri Attorney General has taken a similar position. I'll just tell you, as a former prosecutor and as a constitutional lawyer, I think we got major First Amendment, federal First Amendment issues here, both when it comes to protection of freedom of religion, which is directly related to the Bible verses, and just free speech in general. This goes back to, you're forcing these players to wear all kinds of social and political messages that they don't agree with. I'm curious under what authority the league can do that, and then turn around and say, but actually, if you want to write a Bible verse, you're way out of line. That's a major, I think, constitutional issue, Clay. I suspect it's probably an issue with their contracts. And yes, under state law, there's probably all kinds of problems. Bottom line is, what does the league think they're doing? I mean, why is this the priority? Why are they saying to all of the fans in America, If you differ from our political views, we want to punish you, which is essentially the message that they're sending. I think it's insane.
0: What would you do, Senator Josh Hawley? I know you're a big football fan, Kansas City Chiefs fan, and I know you loved playing high school football back in the day. Let's pretend that you were a super talented Major League Baseball player, and instead of becoming a United States Senator, by the way, this might be a trade that you would really like to make, but let's pretend that you are a Major League Baseball player. You're making millions of dollars to play a kid's game, America's pastime, and you are in the locker room and they bring in a Pride uniform and they say, hey, as a condition of your employment, we're wearing these uniforms today. You have this that you have. What would you do? What would you encourage other Major League Baseball players to do who might feel similarly to you?
1: Well, you know, as a person of faith, I got to encourage people out there who share that faith to follow it. And this is why I admire what these individuals did on the Giants. You know, I mean, they were trying to follow, I think, what they were told to do. You know, they're trying to be good team players. You're really putting them in a terrible position, right? Because you're trying to leverage their own team against them. So here they want to be good team players. They're trying to do that. And yet they say, okay, well, I'm going to write something that I believe in. And so I'm able to express my religious faith and I'm going to be good to the team, what they're asking me to do, but I'm also going to be true to my faith. The league ought to be saluting them for that. They ought to say, you know what? Good for you guys. Good for you. But instead, they're treating them like villains. They're treating them like criminals. And I just think that that's wrong, Clay. I think we ought to say to these guys, good for you for trying to be team players. Good for you for expressing your faith. We ought to encourage people to do that. That's a good thing. Again, God and country. This is the United States of America, for heaven's sake. And we ought to say to baseball, knock it off. I mean, knock it off with all the political messaging and quit treating people of faith like they're pariahs. That's like most of your audience. You know, for heaven's sake, what is wrong with these people?
0: Oh, I would think the vast majority of Major League Baseball players of all backgrounds are Christians. And I certainly think the vast majority of Major League Baseball fans are. Where does it go from here? So you have written a letter. There has been a suggestion there might be fines. Where do you think we go from here? You have said if the commissioner punishes the players, they're going to get in it. He's going to get Rob Manfred an invitation to come testify in front of the Senate Judiciary Committee. By the way, not an invitation I think he would like to receive. They certainly have got the antitrust exemption that is worth billions of dollars. And it's worth mentioning Major League Baseball is in a tumultuous spot right now as it pertains to its own bargaining agreement with players in that it expires at the end of the year and there's the potential of a lockout going on. So this is a tough spot, particularly given all of those parameters.
1: Yeah, it's a tough spot entirely of their own making because they've been stupid and they've been discriminatory and they have tried to cozy up to the woke corporations and the woke left while they alienate their own fan base, their own players, and probably violate their contracts. I have demanded from the commissioner answers, and this is not optional. I want answers to everything that they've done. I want to know what the rules are that they've cited. I want to know what their policies were when it came to BLM and all of the other political messaging they forced the players to wear. I want to know what the relevant labor contracts are, and he needs to reply to all of that to me ASAP. I've given him until June the 19th. To give me a response. If there are any further action against these players, he's going to get an invitation to come and testify. And frankly, I think the nation deserves to hear how their tax money, because the exemption is worth a gob of money. So how the money that the federal government's essentially giving them, how that is being spent in order to try and squelch political views and social views that the league has decided it doesn't agree with. So there's a lot that needs to be answered here. And the bottom line is MLB needs to quit being stupid. This is stupid. It's dumb. It's discriminatory and they need to knock it off.
0: Will you promise to give us an update? You said June 19th. That's Friday. So 2 days from now, 48 hours, effectively. Will you reach out and let us know when and if you get a response from Major League Baseball? We may want to have you back on the program, but just keep us updated.
1: 100%. You bet I will. I would love to.
0: That is Senator Josh Hawley. Senator, we appreciate the time, and thanks for coming on.
1: Thank you for having me.
0: Senator Josh Hawley, it's pretty newsworthy, I think, what he just told all of us. We'll unpack a bit of that when we return. Also, by the way, Andrew Giuliani going to join us. We also have a controversy surrounding Iran's soccer team that he's going to talk about. And Senator Marsha Blackburn, top of the next hour, she was one of the individuals that was going to be targeted for assassination that attended the UFC 250 fight, which is crazy. We'll get the latest on that from her. That story.

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5: All right, Brian Bowen, Father's Day is coming up. Do you have some Father's Day advice for fathers, for either them, or advice they can give to their children, or do you have any advice for fathers?
6: It depends, you know, how old your kids are, right? If they're young, getting them involved in personal finance and learning and getting them excited about managing their own finance, even when they're young. When my kids were, my youngest son now, he's 18, but we gave him this thing, this app was called Greenlight. He could buy and sell stocks under my supervision.
5: That's fun. That's cool. At
6: 13 and 14, he was buying stocks, and he saw him go down. Dad, should I sell? Hang on. It's fine. You're going to be okay. And he's got some that he's made, you know, 900% return. I mean, he only put $100 in it, right?
5: Yeah, but still.
6: But it's exciting, right? And then he saw some that he's lost money on and he's learned. I think getting them, you know, early on, and even in their 20s and 30s, just because they're out of your house, how are we coaching them, stepping side next to them and getting them involved in what you're doing or what you've done? Some fathers and parents, I think, can be so private with what they've done and not pass this on. And, the dad raises, you know, grows this wealth, and the next generation doesn't even know what he did to do it.
5: Yeah.
6: Like, how did he do it? I don't know. He just bought a bunch of real estate and some stocks, I think. Because it wasn't passed on, right? 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I think the biggest thing would be to be transparent with our kids and get them started early with good books that can get them excited about growing and protecting their wealth.
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0: Welcome back in, Clay and Buck. Big news there from Senator Josh Hawley saying if the commissioner punishes the players for writing Bible verses on their Pride uniforms, that he will call Commissioner Rob Manfred in front of the Senate Judiciary Committee, have him testify under oath about that decision, and also begin to examine the antitrust exemption Major League Baseball has that is worth billions of dollars to the league. Boom. That is going to be considered to be quite newsworthy, I think, and a shot across the ball, shot across the bow to the Major League Baseball community. So we will unpack that. By the way, Andrew Giuliani going to join us. I think he's also going to make some newsworthy comments because I don't know how many of you have seen this, but the Iranian national team pitched a fit last night because they were required to leave the country after their game against New Zealand in the World Cup. Andrew Giuliani says, no. This was a complete condition of Iran playing that they were going to be based in Mexico and that they were going to spend every night outside of the country, even though they would be allowed to come in here and play for security reasons. We did not want the Iranian national team to remain in the United States. That seems very reasonable. And Iran agreed to that. And then they had a bunch of sports media out there saying, oh my goodness, we can't recover. We had to take a 20-minute bus ride to LAX from SoFi. For those of you who don't know, SoFi, the stadium, is right by LAX. It's in Inglewood, basically straight inland from where LAX is. And they were flying to Tijuana. It's one of the shortest airplane flights you could possibly. They probably didn't even hit altitude. They went up and they started back down before they even got anything. So it's among the shortest trips you could possibly have. A bunch of football players are reacting to this. I've got some funny takes for you. And we will talk with Andrew Giuliani next. But I want to tell you, you spend a lot of time outside during the summer. Get some Rapid radios, especially if you're going to any remote areas, because they'll keep you connected at a time when you can't rely necessarily on a lot of other cell phone devices. 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
2: It's 1:30. I'm Gene Marino, live in the WFIR News Center. Our top local story this hour, President Trump today announced that Intelligence Director Jay Clayton, or the nominee, would not be appearing before the Senate Intelligence Committee to force a vote on the SAVE Act, which would require people to show documented proof of citizenship when registering to vote and photo identification to vote. Trump says reauthorization of the Foreign Intelligence Surveillance Act, FISA, won't happen until the Senate approves the SAVE Act. During a press conference today, Virginia Senator Mark Warner, the vice chair of the Intel Committee, says the president is turning the nation's security into a political bargaining chip.
3: Even as Congress has tried to work together, the White House continues to move the goalposts. This is not good for our national security. It makes Americans less safe. And what, at least in terms of this debate, this is not, again, Senate Democrats versus Senate Republicans. This is a careless White House, a president that is treating our national security with complete disdain and acting at a level of recklessness that puts Americans at risk.
2: President Trump says it will keep housing official Bill Pulte as acting director of national intelligence. The Virginia NAACP set to host voter registration and mobilization events in our area this summer. WFR's Clark Palmer with that story.
4: Officials with the NAACP Virginia announced the organization is using its Freedom Summer 2.0 to educate, register, and mobilize voters in several congressional districts, including the 6th, which includes Roanoke City. This is in response to the Supreme Court's Calais decision, which rejected Louisiana's 2024 congressional map, which proposed adding a second majority black district. The president of the Virginia branch, NAACP, Cozy Bailey, spoke about this initiative during a press conference yesterday.

0: Freedom Summer of Virginia is modeled after Freedom Summer of 1964 in the state of Mississippi, where many organizations, including the NAACP and partner organizations, came together focused on increasing the number of Black people in Mississippi registered to vote. We have some increases that we need to make in the Commonwealth of Virginia this year as we move forward during the summer, preparing for our midterm elections.
1: Bailey says the forces of oppression and suppression are actively removing rights. Clark Palmer, WFIR News.
2: In February, the Ram House Day shelter that aids Roanoke's homeless broke ground at its new home in a former office building on the Elm Avenue. On June 30th, that fully remodeled building on Elm will open its doors with a variety of new services, according to its executive director, Melissa Woodson, says she and her staff were exhausted as they packed up the old Ram House location for the move to Elm Avenue, but they are also excited about the future.
3: We're really hoping that more people that don't come to us will say, yes, I want to go to Ram House. We want them to come because if they continue to just live on the streets, they're not going to get better. Our purpose is to be a day shelter that is providing means for people to get into housing. We are that niche.
2: The new 12,000 square foot space will offer showers, private counseling rooms, mental health services, peer recovery specialists to help those struggling with substance abuse and more. You can see a short video tour of the new Ram House with Melissa Woodson on our website or Facebook. And Virginia Tech is adding an artificial intelligence minor to all undergraduate students. Applications open in August. The 18 credit hour course covers AI fundamentals, programming, ethics, and interdisciplinary applications across the arts, social services, and the humanities. Now the top national stories from ABC News.
4: ABC News, I'm Michelle Franz. In the Trump administration releasing the terms of the proposed peace plan between the U.S. and Iran, the 14-point memo of understanding set to be formally signed Friday in Geneva. It would extend the ceasefire by 60 days, reopen the Strait of Hormuz, and push for nuclear talks to resume. ABC's Jonathan Carl says Iran would also get some key sanctions lifted.
5: The single most important sanctions were the sanctions that denied Iran the ability to sell its oil on the international market. Now, they did sell their oil anyway through its shadow fleet on the black market, but this cost Iran dearly. Now, immediately upon signing this, they have access to international oil markets, something they have not had for many years under many different U.S. presidents.
4: At the G7 summit, President Trump says if Iran behaves, they can get funds unfrozen. If they don't, the U.S. would resume military strikes. Severe storms targeting the Midwest today with the threat of tornadoes. This is ABC News.
2: Weather every 30 minutes on WFIR. Sunny, hot today, low 90s. Partly cloudy, only getting down to the low 70s tonight. More sun tomorrow, chance of showers. Breezy tomorrow, highs again, low 90s. Partly sunny on Saturday, that's Juneteenth, with a chance of showers and highs in the upper 80s. Right now, partly sunny, 83 degrees at News Talk, WFIR, 107.3 FM and WFIRnews.com, the Roanoke Valley's local news, weather, and traffic station. 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

0: Welcome back in, Clay and Buck, joined now by Andrew Giuliani. I'm just going to call him the czar of the World Cup from the governmental perspective. Let's start here before we dive into the latest controversy. This has been awesome. I know you've been super crazy busy, Andrew, but have you found yourself watching some of these viral videos of foreigners just being blown away by how awesome and stupendous America is and has been? I can't stop watching these videos.
1: You know what, Clay? It is awesome. It's actually, and as I spoke to President Trump about this, the very first time we spoke about the job, and Clay, as you and I have talked about with Alexi Lawless throughout the last, you know, over a year, about what this could mean for America starting our next 250 years, that idea of the golden age of the United States, the idea, too, that so much of the international world has been told lies about the United States, about the greatness of the United States, that when you see some of these soccer fans visiting and experiencing the United States, maybe for the very first time, they realize they get to see just how incredible this country is. I mean, seeing Freddie travel around and experiencing, you know, Waffle House for the first time and seeing the Scottish fans drinking Boston out. I didn't think it was possible to drink Boston out of beer, and the Scots somehow figured out how to do it on day five of the World Cup. It's really amazing when you actually see it. But this really is that conversation that we continue to focus on here on the White House Task Force. You know, so much of the focus has been safety and security, which I know we're going to get into. It has been the visa side of this, how we've reduced these visa wait times while making sure they don't go around our national security procedures. It's getting people around the country because they travel so differently than Americans do going to sporting events. But that legacy side, you're seeing that develop in motion right now. And that is so exciting when you think about not just the next decade of sports here in America, but I think if we do this right and we continue to finish off these last 33 days the way we started the first six, this golden age, maybe this sports century, if I could steal a term from another major sports network.
0: You mentioned Scottish fans, by the way. The reports are that Boston is being drank dry, which is saying something, because we got a lot of people in the Boston area who listen, and they aren't known exactly for being reticent when it comes to drinking. The reports I saw, Andrew, said that they had three times as much beer being consumed as St. Patrick's Day in Boston right now with all of the Scottish fans there. How many games have you been able to attend, by the way? I got to go. I took my 11-year-old, who is a diehard soccer fan. We got to go watch the U.S. dominate against Paraguay. How many games or how many stadiums have you been in for games? Because you probably haven't gotten to watch the whole time that you've been there.
1: Yeah, I've actually been to two games in two stadiums. Was going to go to another one, but got called in for, I'm sure, one of the topics we're going to discuss over here. But really, so much of it has been, okay, well, hey, look, we're T-minus 2 hours. What's the scenario? We're T-minus an hour. Certainly with that opening U.S. match, trying to put out whatever fires were going on behind the scenes there, of which there were a few. Thankfully, they stayed behind the scenes. But the one moment that I really got to enjoy, I mean, there were a lot of moments to be able to kind of tune back in at that U.S. game, but was the national anthem being played hearing an entire, you know, country singing that. But really in Los Angeles, you think about in L.A., it's funny, I'm standing right behind Gavin Newsom and Karen Bass of all people, to see all of those Americans in that city with everything that's gone on over the past many years, get out there and sing full-throated for our country's national anthem, the home of the brave. You know, it gives you hope in this country, and it just renews your faith.
0: We're talking to Andrew Giuliani. Okay, let's dive into the controversy here. And I'm curious when you became aware of it existing. Iran played and tied New Zealand in SoFi Stadium in Los Angeles. They then were required to embark upon a modern day Trail of Tears. They had to get on a bus and ride at most probably 20 minutes to LAX because SoFi Stadium is right next to LAX. Then they had probably a 25 or a 30 minute flight to Tijuana. They said, oh my goodness, we were not able to recover and we expected to be able to stay in Los Angeles, and we're being, I think the word was the coach used, oppressed. Your reaction to this is what?
1: Well, Clay, I would hate to even say that you're being too generous to the Iranians, but with that timeline, you're actually being too generous. With the motorcade, it's 9 minutes from what we know is SoFi Stadium to LAX, and it's a 27-minute flight, wheels up to wheels down from LAX to Tijuana. I mean, when you think about it, and you highlighted it so well, I mean, you cover these stories so well, but especially on this one, when you think about the fact that an NFL team, after they've played 3 hours, after they've hit each other for 120 plays over the course of 3 hours, I mean, what's the equivalent of a 15-mile car crash, a 15-mile-per-hour car crash on every single play, they go and take a cross-country flight. And really, from a timeline perspective, I think this is really important to iron this out. This is nothing that was sprung on the team. This has been discussed. It's been discussed for months, and it's been agreed to for weeks. So it's been there. I even actually publicly said it on CBS News Sunday before the team even left Tijuana. So these are the terms that were agreed to. And actually, I think it gives you a little bit of a perspective, maybe in some other walks of conversations that may be going on with other Iranian delegations on issues that are far more important than a soccer tournament. So from our perspective, look, we've wanted to do everything we can to make sure that they have a fair shake on the field. Every single player has gotten a visa. Every single coach has gotten a visa. There have been a few officials that haven't, and I can tell you it's for very good reason. I stand by CBP. I stand by Consular Affairs, and I stand by Secretary Mullen and Secretary Rubio in those decisions. But we've done everything we can to make sure that they have as fair a shake as possible.
0: I thought you would like this. Danny Cannell, who I'm sure you're familiar with, played at Florida State, had a pro career too. He responded to this, LOL, at times the plane ride home from a football game was like a trauma unit. Guys hooked up to IVs, on crutches, wrapped in ice packs, but soccer players need a night to recover? I do think that sums this up very well. By the way, also, United States is playing in Seattle and will immediately hop on a plane and fly back to where their base is my understanding. And they're playing two games in L.A., and they immediately travel back as well. I saw this video go viral, and I thought it was awesome. You were on the phone with President Trump when he called the U.S. national team right before the team was set to begin play in the World Cup. Parts of that conversation were shared. What was that experience like?
1: It was amazing. You know, I'll tell you, the funny thing was, is we were working on this for a few days, and as you may imagine, and you know well, as you've been with him on many occasions now, he's a little busy, right? There are a few things going on. So we had worked to land this a couple of days, and you know, while, you know, every once in a while, I'll go direct to the president on some things. I know he's got a lot going on, and I don't necessarily want to bother him on every little thing. So I kind of worked it through, you know, senior staff or so, and just kind of didn't think it was going to land, unfortunately. Maybe it would land on game day, but that gets a lot more complicated. So I got a call. I was in Los Angeles at 4:55 on Friday afternoon. Now, you could just imagine what L.A. traffic is like. Then you add the World Cup. Then you put it on a Friday afternoon. And it was, you got to get yourself down to Orange County, because the president's calling in at 7:05 p.m. Pacific time. Looking at this thing. It's going to take 2 hours and 20 minutes to get down. Somehow we made up time. I got in about 7 minutes before the call ended up happening. The really cool thing about it was just seeing how poised the team looked. This team looked calm. It looked collected. It looked focused. And one of the other things was, Coach Pochettino told the team, like, hey, look, the pressure's off us. We've made a World Cup. This is our opportunity to go play the game that we've loved since we're kids. And then the president gets on, and everybody saw what the president said to them. But one of the other things he said was, hey, guys, go out there and have fun. Like, don't worry about the result. You guys are going to do great. I think you guys are going to go on a great run, but go have fun. There's no pressure on you. So it was great to see this, you know, fantastic motivator and Coach Pochettino, who seems to really have a great pulse for the team and for the guys, say something. And then you see, obviously, you know, President Trump come in and say something very, very similar for the team. And, you know, Clay, I know you guys have covered this on the show. I know you guys have been covering this on Fox. But could you imagine if this team could go on a deep run this summer over our 250th birthday? It's one game at a time. I know they got to focus on Australia on Friday, but you know, it's tough to not get a little ahead of yourself as a fan.
0: I can't wait for Friday. We're on the show here. It's Juneteenth. It's a holiday for some. We're doing the show, but then we're having a bunch of people over to our house to watch the game. There's a great deal of enthusiasm. I don't know if you've contextualized yet in your head because you got so much going on. Let me give you a data point that's pretty extraordinary. U.S. game against Paraguay, Andrew, was the most watched sporting event already in the United States this year, other than the national title game for football, the AFC and NFC championship games, and the Super Bowl. I believe I am correct in that. Basically, NFL playoffs and only the college football national title game has been more watched in 2026. That was just the opener. I think this audience on Friday afternoon is going to be through the roof. And to your point, if we start winning and get into that knockout stage, I think it's going to be up there with 40, 50 million people watching, which only the Super Bowl and the championship games in the NFL are even on that level for sports.
1: No, you're absolutely right. And that's just the domestic side, what Fox is doing on this, which is amazing. But here's what FIFA told me last night, which is almost unthinkable. They said that 1.3 billion people worldwide were tuning into that game. For perspective, wow. About 160 to 170 million worldwide tune in for the Super Bowl. You're talking about 8-9x the size of a Super Bowl to tune in. And that's kind of what the discussion with President Trump has been like for over a year now. It's hey, this is an unbelievable opportunity to show from a legacy perspective really what freedom means to people around the world, what the American experience means to people around the world. What better time to do it? And there's no larger platform than this World Cup to be able to do it.
0: No doubt. I'm actually glad that Iran is playing, notwithstanding the issues that they have tried to raise with their travel-related conditions. Can you imagine, assuming that people were able to watch, can you imagine what people in Iran thought when they saw the SoFi Stadium in L.A. filled with a lot of people who are of Iranian descent, right, that now live in Los Angeles, which is the biggest population of Iranian foreign nationals that exist anywhere in the United States, cheering for Iran freely. This is a country, Andrew, that until a few years ago didn't let women go watch their teams play. I mean, that is kind of an extraordinary reality that not a lot of people talk about. They had to be looking at that experience in L.A. and thinking, my goodness, how amazing is America?
1: No, and Clay, and you could see this with the players, right? These players, I would say they're beyond conflicted. You could only imagine what the final conversation is like when they leave Tehran or when they end up leaving, wherever they're leaving from in Iran and end up coming here. And just understanding kind of the pressure that these players must be under. I thought it was really impressive, and I can't remember exactly what he said, but the captain afterwards said something to the effect of it was really good to play in front of these fans. And I even, when I heard that, I thought, man, he went as far, maybe further than I thought he could go on this. When you consider you're watching the Iranian team, and right there as you're watching it, you see United States of America. And for him to actually say that, I think he went probably further than probably some in, leadership in Iran like. But I thought it showed some real guts. And more than anything, what we talked about in terms of what this World Cup can mean for the rest of the freedom-loving world, when the president talks about America first, and as he's talked about this for over a decade now, really going back decades and decades. You go back to the 80s talking about the trade wars and everything that was going on with Japan and how he felt like the U.S. was being ripped off. This is what he talks about when he says America first does not mean America only. If you prioritize your country the way that he prioritizes the United States of America, then freedom around the globe is only going to grow. And it's not only going to make the United States stronger, our allies stronger, but it's going to make your country, your people stronger, more prosperous. And that really is sports diplomacy actually growing out of this World Cup. I hadn't really, of all the things I focused on here from, you know, from the counter UAS progress on this to hardening the stadiums, the fan festivals, looking through the base camps, working with over 400 different law enforcement organizations. The one area that I kind of pushed aside was the sports diplomacy side. I really kind of thought it had been, it's a term that gets overused, frankly. I've seen it the last 6 days, and it really has been amazing to actually see what you're talking about there with those fans coming in, seeing the United States, understanding how welcoming the United States is, understanding how great a place this actually is, going viral on social media at pubs in Boston and Waffle Houses outside of Atlanta. That Iranian captain saying what he said about how it was good to play in front of these fans. I thought it was amazing when you think about what some of those fans were doing and how they were protesting the regime over there. That's sports diplomacy right in front of our eyes.
0: Andrew, keep killing it. We appreciate the time. I'm sure we'll talk to you again, and encourage everybody to be out there watching. Thanks, my man.
1: Thanks, Clay. Appreciate you, brother.
0: That's Andrew Giuliani, Executive Director, White House Task Force of the FIFA World Cup. Super sure. 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
0: Welcome back in. My thanks to Andrew Giuliani, also Senator Josh Hawley. Senator Marsha Blackburn going to join us at 2:30. She was one of the targets of potential assassinations. Crazy to even have to say that. At the UFC 250, just down the street from where I am right now in Washington, D.C. We will discuss that. We will give you the absolute latest on the Iran deal, including a couple of clips from President Trump we have not played yet. And we will give you the latest, I haven't even mentioned this, on the Georgia primary that happened last night. Big Senate race, big governor's race there. Who are the nominees going to be? We'll tell you and break it down for you next.
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6: Fox News. I'm Therese Crowley. President Trump wrapping up at the G7 in France on why the Iran peace deal.
7: If we didn't do this deal, we could have dropped more bombs for another 3 weeks, 2 weeks, 4 weeks, 2 years.
6: But you wouldn't have the Strait of Hormuz open. Oil would rise. Markets fall and Iran still have uranium. He has support.
7: They are thrilled that we made a deal. Every one of them. There's not one nation that came to us and said, please, sir, keep dropping bombs on them. Please keep dropping bombs. The stupid people say that.
6: But the president says if Iran doesn't sign or tries to keep the uranium, we'll hit him again. Says he might stick around for the signing in Switzerland. Luigi Mangione plans to mount a psych defense in the murder of United Healthcare CEO Brian Thompson. And Tropical Storm Arthur, the first named storm of the season, bearing down on the Gulf Coast. 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
9: From ABC News, I'm Michelle Franzen. The U.S. releasing the 14-point proposal with Iran to end the war that's dragged into a fourth month. It's set to be signed Friday in Geneva. It includes reopening the Strait of Hormuz, resuming talks to finalize terms of the permanent deal, along with nuclear talks resuming and lifting key sanctions against Iran. ABC's Jonathan Carl says it appears Iran is getting far more than the U.S. and falls short, he says, of the joint agreement when compared to the Obama administration's agreement.
10: This is under the Obama deal. Iran reaffirms that under no circumstances will Iran ever, no time limit, will Iran ever seek, develop, or acquire any nuclear weapons. So that is something that was already in place in the agreement that President Trump ripped up during his first term. So there is going to be a lot of criticism of this agreement, and a lot of it coming from the people that were cheering the president on when he engaged on this military operation in the first place.
9: Senator Tom Cotton announcing the Senate Intelligence Committee hearing for Jay Clayton's nomination for Director of National Intelligence, now postponed and will be rescheduled because, quote, the president had directed Clayton not to appear at his confirmation hearing today. Earlier, the president indicated Clayton would not continue until his pick to replace Clayton as U.S. attorney in New York, Jamie McDonnell, is confirmed. In Washington state, fire crews are battling a fast-growing wildfire, the Upriver Fire, triggering evacuations outside Spokane. Washington, ABC's Alex Stone is near the scene.
11: Firefighters here know that they have lost homes overnight in these neighborhoods right here, but they don't know how many homes. They've actually got to go in and count later on today. It's been

0: so active overnight that they haven't been able to actually go in and get a full accounting. Over 2,300 homes are in the path of a fire. Hotels are full of evacuees waiting for word on the fate of their homes.
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1: A private jet flying from Mexico to Austin, Texas, crash-landed before reaching its destination last night, killing one person.
5: After reporting a mechanical issue, the crew of the 7-passenger jet diverted to Laredo but came down short of the airport and crashed onto a highway.
6: We can literally feel the heat from the fire.
5: Zyra Garza drove up on the scene.
6: I didn't know if that fire was going to make the aircraft explode.
7: Oh, my God.
5: Her video shows first responders and civilians trying to douse the flame and rescuing people trapped inside the jet. Police say one person died and 5 were hospitalized. Jim Ryan, ABC News.
1: Authorities say 3 teens were among those on the plane. In New York today, a judge sentencing Gilgo Beach serial killer Rex Huerman to life in prison without the possibility of parole. That sentence in line with a plea deal that the 62-year-old disgraced architect made with prosecutors, pleading guilty to the murders of 8 women starting in the 1990s. The majority of women sex workers Huerman lured to the beach. More from ABC's Aaron Katursky.
8: He was first identified as a suspect in 2022 thanks to his distinctive vehicle. And he was arrested the next year after his DNA was retrieved from pizza crust in the trash outside his office. Since then, the sheriff here told us Huerman has been reading books about other murders and has corresponded with at least one other killer.
1: As part of the plea deal, Huerman also agreed to meet with the FBI's behavioral team. Michelle Franz in ABC News.
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10: Weather every 30 minutes on WFIR. Sunny and hot today, highs in the low 90s. Tonight, partly cloudy, lows only in the low 70s. Mostly sunny tomorrow with a chance of showers and breezy, gust up to 32 miles per hour. Highs remain in the low 90s. And partly sunny on Juneteenth with a chance of showers, highs in the upper 80s. Weather every 30 minutes on News Talk WFIR, 107.3 FM. 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

Welcome in. Hour number three, Clay Travis, Buck Sexton Show. Buck scheduled to join me back tomorrow. He is out today. I am in Washington, D.C., and we have had a big day.

0: day of news. Let me try to put you back into perspective for everything is. First of all, I encourage you to go sign up for the podcast, go sign up and subscribe on YouTube. First hour of the program, I went through line by line the proposed agreement with Iran based on the Wall Street Journal having published the memorandum of agreement. So if you are interested in a detailed deep dive of what is actually in the agreement and analysis of it, not just people talking who didn't read the agreement, I worked through the entire thing for all of you in hour number one. Podcast is up. You will be able to check that out. Here is what I would say in summation, big picture, what the agreement represents. The Strait of Hormuz is wide open. There is an immediate obligation to open the Strait of Hormuz. There is no recognition whatsoever that there can be any sort of toll, any sort of price demands, any sort of tariffs, any sort of demand from Iran at all. Strait of Hormuz is required to be free and open without restriction. That is the biggest immediate outcome. There is an agreement to unfreeze existing Iranian assets that were frozen, it is my understanding, when the bombing began in Iran back at the end of February. There is no money going from the United States to Iran. Iran is able to sell oil and gas. There is a proposal on the framework there to potentially finance some investment in rebuilding Iran that could end up occurring if Iran follows through on the obligations, responsibilities, and promises that it made in this agreement. As it pertains to nuclear weapons, it's an agreement to continue to negotiate. Much of this agreement in general is an agreement to continue to negotiate. It's an agreement to agree, which is why I look at the concrete outcome. Strait of Hormuz is open, unfreezing of Iranian assets. Those are the two things that I think are the most significant that occur in this agreement. Again, hour number one, super deep dive, line by line. I tell you what is in it, what is not in it. Okay. President Trump, while we were doing the show in the first 2 hours, had a ton to say, okay? And I want to play some of those cuts for you that came out of the press conference. By the way, last hour, Senator Josh Hawley making big news with us on we talked yesterday about the idea of wearing pride uniforms, rainbow hats, all those things in Major League Baseball. Three different players wrote Bible verses on those hats. And Senator Josh Hawley said that if there is a fine, if the commissioner punishes the players in any way, that he is going to demand that Rob Manfred, the commissioner of Major League Baseball, testify in front of the Senate Judiciary Committee, and that he will begin an examination of why Major League Baseball deserves an antitrust exemption under federal law, an exemption that is worth billions of dollars to them. 800-282-2882 if you guys want to weigh in. Wide variety of takes that have been rolling through, a lot of you weighing in, and we will continue to play those. But I want to let you all hear from President Trump in his G7 press conference. Here he is, cut 37.
1: A wise man once said in January of 2020, Iran never won a war, but never lost a negotiation. That wise man.
2: Who said that?
1: Donald Trump.
2: Oh, that's what I thought you were going
1: to
2: say.
1: So how do you go back to the United States and convince a skeptical American public that this deal is a
2: win? Here they lost militarily, okay? It's very tough because I know that no matter what, if I'd go another 3 or 4 weeks, those same people that are critical would say, he went too long, he should have done, you know, no matter what. If they raise the white flag of surrender, And if they said, praise be to Allah, Donald Trump is the greatest president ever. We totally concede. We totally give up. This war is over. We have failed. The New York Times and CNN and a couple of others are not all that dishonest. They say Iran had a great victory. Okay. And they practically do that. You know, it's amazing. When we knocked out their last ship, they had 159 ships. When we knocked out the last ship, the Times refused to do a story on it. They said, what would you do? They don't have a Navy and you don't want to do a story on it. They don't have an Air Force. You don't want to do a story. We need a fair press. It's, and that's why they're all doing so badly, because they lost credibility.
0: Look, that's why President Trump is 100% correct. There is no resolution to this war that could lead to left-wing media praising him. It would not occur. As he has pointed out, Iran no longer has a Navy. Iran no longer has an Air Force. Iran no longer has, to a large extent, leaders. By every metric under which we determine who won a war, Iran didn't just lose. They got obliterated. Now the question is, how do you lay down arms? What is the method by which the conflict comes to a close? And I understand some of you out there are going to say, well, we still have the IRGC, the Iranian National Guard. The crazy religious fundamentalists are still in control. And I say, that's true. And if your goal was complete regime change, and I say complete regime change because that means the existing government basically doesn't have control anymore, because there was a regime change. We have new leadership. Complete regime change, I think you're going to have to put tens of thousands of American troops in Iran. I don't know how many of you would be willing to do that. I think one of the great, among many unfortunate aspects of our failure with Iraq and Afghanistan, is there now is a belief that boots on the ground in the Middle East is a waste of time, it's a waste of men, it's a waste of overall American force to even attempt to put boots on the ground. Buck, I'll give Buck credit. Those of you who have been listening for a long time said from the start, you can't overthrow the Iranian government from the skies. You have to put boots on the ground. Overwhelmingly, it seems that Americans do not want boots on the ground. If that is the conclusion, and the president's not going to put boots on the ground, this is basically the way this conflict is going to have to end. Negotiated settlement of some form. And that's where we are. Cut 40. President Trump weighing in on the situation in Maine, pointing out an irony that we have certainly delivered many times on this program. He's been called a Nazi now for basically 10 years. And now they're running the guy with the actual Nazi tattoo. Democrats, cut 40.
2: The generics are very interesting, because the Republicans are coming up strong even before this. You know why they're seeing all these lunatics like the guy in Maine with the swastika? You know, for 10 years they've been calling me a Nazi, and now they have a Nazi running. He's got a tattoo on him. I've been denying it for 10 years. They know it's not so, but they've been calling. I don't think they can call it to me anymore, you know?
0: Okay, and then on top of that, President Trump, still with a sense of humor, he said, you know, if it doesn't work out, J.D. Vance is to blame. Cut 41.
1: There's some element to this where you send the vice president. If it works out, great. You look like a genius for sending him. And if it doesn't work out, it's the vice president's
2: fault. I like that idea, sure. What? This way, if it works out, I'm going to take the credit. If it doesn't work out, I'm blaming J.D. You better be careful, J.D. He's going to turn his plane around and get the hell out of here. Yeah, I like that idea. I think it's a good idea.
0: So very funny, President Trump. If it works out, I get all the credit. If it doesn't work out, it's J.D. Vance's fault. By the way, I was going to mention right off the top, the Fed has held interest rates steady. As there is an expectation that the overall rate of inflation is going to be coming back substantially, because most of the rate of inflation was predicated on an increase in oil and gas prices. And as we have told you this week, oil and gas prices have collapsed. And you are soon going to be seeing, if you have not already, rapidly declining oil and gas prices. I was on the way to the airport yesterday, and as I was driving past gas stations in the vicinity of the Nashville airport, some of them have now moved below $3.50 a gallon. So rapid order collapse under $4 nationwide. And that is going to be, that is going to be significant. Lindsey Graham, by the way, speaking of the memorandum of understanding, he is now saying the memorandum of understanding is going to benefit the United States and that he is on board. Why do I mention Lindsey Graham as I'm talking to you? This has just happened in the last little bit. There has been an element of the what I would say are the most aggressively militant anti-Iran contingent of the United States media on the right that has said we are going too kind, this is too generous to Iran, and that opposition seems to be crippling in general. So worth keeping in mind all of that. I'm going to get to your talkbacks. I'm going to get to your discussion points. Also, like I said, Senator Marsha Blackburn is going to join us as well. Let's play a couple of funny cuts here as we get ready to finish the opening segment here. Ryan in Wisconsin, WISN, cut E.
3: Clay, Ryan from Wisconsin here. Hey, send all them Scottish fans to Wisconsin here. We never run out of beer.
0: That is maybe true. People in Wisconsin drink more than anywhere else, but maybe the Scottish fans unexpectedly, like I said, triple what is usually consumed in Boston on St. Paddy's Day. The Scottish fans are living their best lives. Earlier, Patty not happy with the agreement. Patty in Pennsylvania, cut D.
4: This is completely pointless, in my opinion, because if the regime stands, it is just going to end up being the same way as it always has been. And then what about the Iranian people? What about them and their safety? What is going to happen if this regime is not changed? This is completely pointless, and everybody should be angry about this.
0: Okay. You are certainly entitled to have that opinion. My response to Patty from Pennsylvania would be similar to the one that I had a bit earlier. If you are unhappy with this result, the only way to change the result from an aggressive perspective is to put boots on the ground and say, we're going to overthrow this regime and we're going to risk American lives to do it. Are you willing to do that? I would argue the vast majority of you would say no to that. So to me, you kind of follow a, so what are those things called where you get yes or no? And you just either check yes or no, and it takes you to the next. Is there an official name for that? You know what I'm talking about? The flow chart. You say, hey, we would start with this broad question. Would you like there to be a new government in Iran? I think most of you listening right now would say yes, unless you are the Gayatollah and you're listening to us right now from your cave somewhere. He might say no. He might be happy. But I think most of you, other than the Gayatollah, assuming he's alive, you would say yes. Okay. Would you like the regime to be removed? Second question. Are you willing to put, boots on the ground, troops in Iran in order to do so? I think most of you would say no. Some of you would say yes, and if that's the answer, then you're willing to commit a lot. Those of you who say no, then if you're not putting boots on the ground, you're not going to change the existing Iranian government. And so then it becomes, okay, what does a negotiated settlement look like? And I think once you get into, hey, we've got to get a negotiated settlement, I think what most of you would say is, heck, I just want $3 a gallon oil and gas again, Clay. But then you have to open the Strait of Hormuz, which is what the government is getting, and you're going to get $3 oil and gas again. And then some of you are going to say, well, this whole thing was pointless. What did we gain at all? And my answer to you is Iran can't have nuclear weapons, and they're not going to have nuclear weapons for years and years into the future, hopefully decades into the future. And if we could go back in time, as I have said, and if President Clinton could avoid his intern imbroglios, if he could instead have kept North Korea from getting nuclear weapons, the world would be a far better place. I think basically President Trump has ensured that Iran is not going to be North Korea. That to me is a very good result. Some of you disagree. We will open up phone lines. We will open up talkbacks, and all of you can tee off. In the meantime, unless you're a medical professional, chances are you're guessing about your health or asking Google, That's not always a good idea. When it comes to what we eat, trial and error. Sometimes we feel great. Other times we don't. And when we don't, that can be a world of hurt, lost time. Truth is, we don't know exactly. But if your DNA is the blueprint of how your health history is going to go, your RNA will show us what's actually happening.

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10: Mangione was last in court earlier this month, though the judge overseeing his case abruptly blocked the public from accessing the hearing. New York Judge Gregory Caro also rejected a request from a coalition of news organizations to open the hearing or provide a reason why it was sealed, though he scheduled Tuesday's hearing to pick up where things left off. Mangione is less than 3 months away from standing trial on murder charges associated with the 2024 assassination. He's pleaded to not guilty, and a public campaign to raise money for his defense has raised more than $1.5 million. Peter Harlambus, ABC News.
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6: Well,
0: Welcome back in, Clay and Buck. Last night, big decisions made. Alabama basically elected a new senator. We need to get him on.

0: on. I'll tell producer Ali, we'll invite him as Alabama is going to elect a Republican. But big runoffs, governor and senator in the Georgia Republican primary. Rick Jackson, billionaire, pulled off an upset over the lieutenant governor. And he now will be the nominee for the Republicans running against Keisha Lance Bottoms. And Mike Collins beat Derek Dooley, and he will be running against John Ossoff. Everyone listening to us right now in the state of Georgia, I would argue to you that the two most important states right now that are battleground states that are having multiple big elections this upcoming midterm, Georgia and Michigan, both of them have non-incumbent senators and non-incumbent governors. And so they're going to have an open Senate and an open governor's race. And you guys really largely can control the fate of the country. If John Ossoff were to lose in Georgia, then there's no possibility basically of Democrats taking back control of the Senate. And if Mike Rogers were able to win in Michigan, there's also no chance of Democrats taking back control of the Senate. Two big governor's races there as well. But that was, to me, the biggest results that we saw come out of last night's primary season. I want to tell all of you, when you switch your cell phone service to Pure Talk, you're aligning with a cell phone company that shares your values. 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
2: 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I'm Gene Moreno, live in the WFIR News Center. Our top local story this hour, a free resource festival will be held this weekend in Northwest Roanoke. WFIR's Emma Thomas with some details.
3: CPI will be hosting a summer family resource festival at their Roanoke campus on Airport Road this Saturday from 10 a.m. to 2 p.m. Dr. Tina Bandari, a faculty member at ECPI, says the event is free to attend and will feature a wide range of health and technological resources for attendees.
4: So there will be healthcare related. It will be social services related. It's going to be technology. We're going to get our technology students to get out there and help people with their devices.
3: Bandari says ECPI students spearheaded this event after recognizing the need for a one-stop shop to help their community access the wide variety of free resources available throughout the region. Emma Thomas, WFIR News.
2: 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Chris Beach is the founder and CEO.
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2: Sign up at va.org/events ahead of Saturday for that free day of play at Center in the Square. Beach says the Fatherhood Foundation of Virginia is looking to establish a stronger presence in the Roanoke area through meetings and special events like the one this weekend in downtown Roanoke. Residents across the Commonwealth are calling on members of the General Assembly to stop providing tax breaks for data centers as they work on a state budget. During a recent town hall meeting in the Manassas area hosted by State Senator Louise, president of the State Senate, Louise Lucas, one resident said red states are starting to crack down on data centers.
6: If Texas, all its business-friendly conservative history and so forth can say, repeal the tax exemptions and adopt protections for our environment and our communities. Why the heck isn't Virginia?
2: The House of Delegates announced they will not be meeting tomorrow after failing to reach a budget agreement with the Senate. The two missing giraffe calves from Natural Bridge Zoo have been found safe. The Virginia Attorney General's office confirmed that the animals, which disappeared from the zoo last year, are now receiving specialized care at a professional facility. Zoo co-owner Gretchen Mogensen had been jailed for 100 days for refusing to tell the court what happened to the calves. PETA and actress Lisa Silverstone had offered up $50,000 for information leading to their recovery. Several zoo owners appeared in Rockbridge County Circuit Court Tuesday on remaining animal cruelty charges. The investigation into the Natural Bridge Zoo began in December 2023 after authorities seized 96 animals from the facility. And some Covington residents are under a boil water advisory following a water main break on South Howard Avenue and West Liberty Street. Affected streets include South Franklin, West Parkland Drive, West River Road, and several others. Residents should boil water for 1 minute before drinking or cooling until further notice. For more information, contact Covington Public Works. Now the top national stories from ABC News.
7: ABC News, I'm Michelle Franzen. Details of the memo of understanding between the U.S. and Iran were read by U.S. officials after President Trump wrapped up at the G7 summit. 14 points include a 60-day ceasefire extension, resume talks, and reopens the Strait of Hormuz. President Trump was asked about $300 billion in frozen Iranian funds that could be released.
8: If they're doing things right, if people want to invest, they can invest. But they had this $300 million fund. It's only $300 billion fund. It's only if they're doing things right.
7: The Federal Reserve Board moving to leave interest rates unchanged following the first meeting with Kevin Warsh as the new Fed chair. ABC's Elizabeth Schulze has more.
9: This is a decision that is dramatic in that you see the Fed, at least half of the Fed officials who are forecasting interest rates now say that they do expect rates to be going up so far this year.
7: Evacuations continuing in Washington state near Spokane as crews battle a fast-moving wildfire. This is ABC News.
2: 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Weather every 30 minutes on WFR. Sunny, hot, low 90s. We're heading there. Partly cloudy, low 70s tonight. Mostly sunny tomorrow. Chance of showers and breezy. Highs again in the low 90s. And then partly sunny on Saturday, which is Juneteenth, with a chance of showers and highs Saturday in the upper 80s. Right now, mostly sunny, 85 degrees at Newstalk, WFIR, 107.3 FM and WFIRnews.com, the Roanoke Valley's local news, weather, and traffic station. 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

0: Welcome back in, Clay and Buck. Appreciate all of you hanging out with us as we are rolling through the Wednesday edition of the program. Whew. It's been a week. We are joined now by Senator Marsha Blackburn of my great home state of Tennessee. She is soon to be the next governor. I think I saw from you, Senator Blackburn, that we are not very far away from ballots going out in the races in the state of Tennessee. So everybody can start to be prepared to get out an early vote and get their, make their voices heard in the primary. We got a lot to dive into, but I want to start with this. You were, according to the arrest warrants that I have read, one of the individuals specifically targeted for a would-be assassination attempt at the America 250 event that took place on Sunday night. When did you become aware of this potential attack, the fact that you were named in it? What do you know about this?
1: We found out on Friday that we were a target, and then on Saturday that the plot had been thwarted. The FBI had done their work. So I went ahead and came on for the event. My grandsons and my son-in-law were all coming with me, and first time I had ever been to a fight. But they thoroughly enjoyed it. And, you know, Clay, I think the thing is here, there are people that get all spun up. They get radicalized online. Fortunately, we had a mother that thought, hey, something's not right about this, and called the local law enforcement. And they immediately pulled in the FBI. And what we know at this point is that there were 23 people that are involved in that. We understand 6 are in custody. The others are either being interviewed or they're being looked for. If anybody has any information, 1-800-CALL-FBI. 1-800-CALL-FBI. That is who is taking the information. But these are individuals that are all going to be prosecuted for the crime that they were trying to commit against individuals and, of course, against our nation. But it just shows you how you have to be so watchful when you're attending big events, and why it is so important for people, when they see something, to say something. But we're very grateful that the president and all of us were kept safe. And we are very grateful for the FBI and the Secret Service and the great job that they did as they got into breaking this apart and keeping the attack from happening.
0: Yeah, I'm sure you were as frustrated as most of our listeners were with how long it took to count votes in California. Yeah. A sign of how unbelievably bad that was is that the New York Times even had an editorial saying the amount of time that California was spending to count ballots was unacceptable. You've got a bill in Congress right now that would help to fix the way that we count votes. What would it do, and what is the status of that bill?
1: Yes, and of course, passing the Save America Act is something that we continue to try to do. Those of us that have been on that bill since day one, since the authorship of it. And what we're looking at doing is breaking it apart and passing one piece at a time. And my bill, the Election Security Partnership Act, would incentivize states to check their voter rolls against the SAFE system that is housed at the Department of Homeland Security. The SAFE system has a database that includes the name of every single individual that is in the country, illegally or legally, illegally that they know of, I will add. But if someone shows up in the SAFE system, then they would be removed from the voter rolls. The reason this is important is with motor voter and those laws, people get registered to vote when they get a driver's license. You have people that are here on work visas that get a driver's license, or maybe they're a permanent resident, but they're not allowed to vote. You should be a citizen. You've got to be a citizen to vote. And by checking against this list, it's amazing. 26 states use it. Texas found 2,700 people that were registered to vote who were not citizens. Ohio found over 1,000. They actually found 160 that had been voting since the year 2000. And so they were able to remove these individuals from the voter rolls. And when you look at the small margins in some of these elections, you want to make certain that people who are qualified to vote are voting. And then these states can check that voter roll. There is no cost. They're not having to turn over names. They go into the system and they check it themselves. It's just designating someone to check your voter roll, run that query against the system, doing it about once every 3 months, knocking off any names that were put there that are not citizens. And then, you know, there are other databases that they can use. The IRS has a database. Social Security has a database. But you can make certain that only people that are citizens that are voting, and make certain that states that mail out ballots, that they're not mailing to people that are deceased. They would get that information off the IRS system. So this is something that is such a positive. We incent them. They would get a plus up on any of their grants that are coming for election integrity out of the Department of Justice and Homeland Security. So we think incentivizing good behavior, incentivizing complying with the law is a good thing, because some of these states that have blue states or they have a governor that is a Democrat, they still have conservatives in their legislature. And we know state legislatures are always looking for a way to get a little bit more money from the federal government.
0: Okay, you probably have talked to the president quite a ton about the situation in Iran since it started in late February. Reports are a memorandum of understanding, a memorandum of agreement. We ran through some of the particulars of that as reported by the Wall Street Journal. What would you tell the president? You may well even be able to say what you have told the president about what you would suggest if he asked you objectives should be with Iran, particularly because you're going to be on the ballot coming up in the fall. And I'm sure you have noticed gas prices increasing. I've heard from a lot about constituents, although, as I just said, I flew out of Nashville yesterday and prices on my route to the airport were under $3.50 a gallon in the Nashville area, which is coming back a ton compared to where they were in May.
1: Yes, prices are beginning to fall, and surviving through these economic times are important. Getting those prices down, absolutely, that needs to be a priority. We want to make certain that Iran never has a nuclear weapon. And that is number one on the president's list. We have to make certain that Iran stops funding these terrorist organizations, whether it's Hamas or Hezbollah or the Houthis. They get about 90% of their funding every year directly from Iran. And when you look at the number, the thousands of Americans that have lost lives or been injured because of the activities of the IRGC or some of these terrorist organizations, then Iran needs to stop funding terrorism. They have to open up the strait so that they're, and never be able to charge tolls and stop putting mines in the strait. And this is something that everyone agrees with. All the neighboring countries, everybody over in their neighborhood says we don't want Iran to ever develop or purchase a nuclear weapon. They cannot have a nuclear warhead. They have got to stop funding this terrorist activity and bringing this chaos into the Middle East. So getting those things into an agreement and making certain that Iran does not get any, not one penny of U.S. taxpayer money. And we know Iran's goal has been to death to America and death to Israel. That's been their goal. And by the way, what we have learned is that the group that was targeting me for assassination, it was because I support Israel. And let me tell you something. I stand with Israel and continue to stand with Israel.
0: Senator Blackburn, how troubled are you by the number of people who don't stand with Israel?
1: Well, when you look at all of this anti-Semitism that is taking place, and you look at the vitriol, and we look at how Israel has stood with us in the Middle East and with what has transpired there. And then biblically, you look at the command that God has given us to stand with Israel and with their people. And it is just one of those things that you say, what are components where you are just firm? This is one of them. And I find it very sad that you have people that feel like we should betray Israel, or we should denounce Israel, or we should move away from Israel. They've been an amazing partner with us as we have worked with them to develop the Dome and David Sling and the Arrow and some other national security components that President Trump is looking at how we utilize some of that technology with the Gold Dome that he is wanting to do, and with missile defense systems that will help to protect our nation and to help to protect future generations of Americans. And that's what we want, a safe country where our kids can dream those big dreams and they can work and have those dreams come true and not have to put their head on the pillow every night and worry about a nuclear powered Iran with a nuclear warhead. So President Trump said he was going to end endless wars, and certainly Iran has been at war with the U.S. and Israel for 47 years.
0: Thank you, Senator Blackburn. Campaign season underway soon. I'm sure we're going to be talking to you again, but appreciate the time today.
1: You got it. Take care. Bye-bye now.
0: Born on America's darkest day of September 11th, Tunnel to Towers Foundation has been helping America's heroes ever since. 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
0: Welcome back in, Clay and Buck, closing up shop on the Wednesday edition of the program here from Washington, D.C. Buck's scheduled to be back with us tomorrow. We have had an awesome show. Senator Josh Hawley and Senator Marsha Blackburn both, as well as Andrew Giuliani, who's in charge of the World Cup. Lots of news breaking down the entirety of the Iran deal as it is written presently, according to the Wall Street Journal. I encourage you to go download the podcast. That's in the first hour. If you want real specifics, not generalities, what's in the deal? Why does it matter? Hour one in the podcast, you can make sure that you do not miss a moment. I thought you guys would have some fun with this. I was getting ready for bed last night, watching Messi with his hat trick. Incredible performance by him. And I sit there and I happen to glance down at my phone, and it turns out that I'm a homophobe. And I thought that all of you would appreciate this. There is evidently a site called Out Sports, and all they do is talk about gay things relating to sports. There are so many jokes that I could make about the teams that they tend to focus on, but because I'm very mature, I'm not going to do that. Alabama is one of their primary topics. That said, as a Tennessee fan, Out Sports headline, homophobes like Clay Travis are rushing to defend the Giants and three players who gave a middle finger to the gay community on Pride Night. And then there's a big headline. I shared this if you want to go read Out Sports' big piece about me being a homophobe. And I would just like to point out that it's impossible for me to be a homophobe because I love lesbians. Speaking of loving lesbians, back in the day, Rush used to enjoy talking about all of the different ribbons that one needed to wear. And so the team pulled a flashback. This is in April 15th, 1993. Rush wanted you to know he loved everything more than you, thanks to all of his virtue ribbons. Listen.
12: Because I'm wearing these ribbons, I care more than any of you about anything. And these ribbons say so. I want you people sitting at home and you people in the audience, look down at your lapel right now. When you look down, what do you see? You don't see anything.
0: No ribbons. Rush cared more than everybody long before anybody else could have a multitude of ribbons. But I did think that was interesting, given, what we've been talking about. I know we got a lot of talkbacks. We'll get to more of those. But really, honestly, major news. It's going to ricochet through quite a lot, I think, what Senator Josh Hawley told us, which is if Commissioner Rob Manfred punishes any players for putting Bible verses on their uniforms, these uniforms that were gay pride uniforms, that he will call Rob Manfred to testify in front of the Senate Judiciary Committee, and he will open up examination of why Major League Baseball is allowed to have an antitrust exemption that is worth billions of dollars to the league. So for people out there who say, well, why does Congress need to get involved in this at all? My answer for you would be, well, Congress got involved when they gave an antitrust exemption to Major League Baseball. And so if baseball is going to be punishing people for using Bible verses on their jersey, Senator Josh Hawley is saying, maybe we need to go back and look at that antitrust exemption. As we finish off the program today, I am about to head out in Washington, D.C., which is safer and more beautiful than it may have ever been in the history of our nation. My 15-year-old is up here with me. He's playing in a lacrosse tournament. We're going to go around and we are going to check out some of the sights and sounds of Washington, D.C. Beautiful fountains turned on, safe streets. I can't wait to report back to all of you tomorrow.
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0: Most of us guess our way through our health questions and issues. We guess what foods to eat, what supplements to take, and then wonder why some things make us feel better than others.
13: 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Fatigue, bloating, brain fog, those aren't just signs of getting older. They can be messages from your body. If your DNA is the blueprint, your RNA shows what's actually happening right now. 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
15: Fox News, I'm John Saucier. The U.S. and Iran have agreed to extend a ceasefire for 60 days as negotiators discuss other issues, including Iran's nuclear program. At the G7 summit in France, President Trump threatening to resume strikes if these talks don't go well.
16: It's a memorandum of understanding. If it doesn't get done in 60 days, that's all right. We go back to bombing. You know, I don't want to do that because it's so good. But we might have to.
15: This deal set to be signed Friday. Iran is demanding any peace deal also apply to Hezbollah in Lebanon, although Israel is defending its right to act against Iran and Hezbollah. The Vice President J.D. Vance speaking in Bethpage, New York about the Trump administration's efforts to crack down on fraud.
17: When you pay your taxes, it ought to go to the services and the national security needs that it's meant to go towards. It shouldn't go to fraudsters. It shouldn't go to fraudsters who take advantage of your tax dollars.
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18: ABC News, I'm Michelle Franzen. After the G7 summit ended in France, U.S. officials offered a readout of the memo of understanding between the U.S. and Iran set to be formalized Friday. The terms include an immediate ceasefire on all points, including Lebanon, where Israel has carried out strikes against Iran-backed Hezbollah. Earlier, President Trump at a news conference telling reporters that talks will resume on Iran's nuclear ambitions.
16: Importantly, Iran has agreed that they will neither produce nor procure a nuclear weapon, neither produce, because originally they said, they talk about that they will not develop a nuclear weapon. And some people found it okay. These guys didn't, in all fairness, but some people, but I didn't like it, said it won't develop. I said, what happens if they should buy?
18: Under the Obama administration's joint nuclear deal, Iran was banned from developing nuclear weapons. Gas and oil prices, a major concern. Prices dipping on word of an agreement, but it could take time for gas prices to return to pre-war levels. The economy on the mind of the Federal Reserve Board. Members voting today to keep interest rates unchanged. New chair Kevin Warsh holding his first meeting and press briefing on the decision since becoming chair.
19: Economic activity is expanding at a solid pace, despite elevated uncertainty that owes in part to the conflict in the Middle East.
18: President Trump threatening to derail the signing of an extension of the Foreign Intelligence Surveillance Act, known as FISA, if Congress doesn't pass the controversial voting law. ABC's Selena Wang has details.
20: He says he's not going to approve that key FISA surveillance bill without the Save America Act. That is the president's sweeping voter ID bill that Senate Leader Thune has repeatedly warned does not have enough Republican support to advance.
18: Residents in Gulf states already dealing with flash floods this week, now bracing for the first tropical storm of the season. And in the Midwest, severe storms taking shape. Possible tornadoes are the threat in Illinois. 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
3: Fire crews battling multiple wildfires in California along with Washington State. More than 2,000 homes near Spokane under threat. ABC's Alex Stone is near the fire zone.
4: The upriver fire started on Tuesday, quickly growing to hundreds of acres. And across the West, it's been a week of fire as temperatures are rising in California. Firefighters making progress on wildfires as well.
3: Some positive news about the health of the youngest Americans. ABC's Jim Ryan says U.S. infant mortality falling to its lowest rate on record.
5: Preliminary data from the Centers for Disease Control and Prevention finds that 5.4 babies per 1,000 born in 2025 didn't make it to their first birthday. As tragic as it is, it's the lowest rate in U.S. history. The decline was only fractions of a percentage point below the 2024 figure, but in hard numbers represented hundreds of lives.
3: Luigi Mangione back in a New York courtroom today. The judge overseeing his state trial says Mangione's defense attorneys plan to argue he was suffering extreme emotional disturbance and when he fatally shot healthcare CEO Brian Thompson. ABC News legal contributor Brian Buckmeyer.
6: The defense has to turn over all psychiatric information to the prosecution. They're going to have the ability to rebut that he had an extreme emotional disturbance at this time. It could, in a worst case scenario, delay the trial because the prosecution would say, hey, we need our own expert to evaluate this defense and see whether or not we can make arguments against it. If it doesn't delay the trial, it's going to add a whole other argument.
3: I'm Michelle Franzen, ABC News.
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10: 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Our top local story, Virginia Tech is adding an artificial intelligence minor to all undergraduate students. The 18-credit hour program covers AI fundamentals, programming, ethics, and applications across the arts, social sciences, and humanities. The goal is to make sure Hokie graduates know how to use AI and evaluate it responsibly. The two missing giraffe calves from Natural Bridge Zoo have been found safe. The Virginia Attorney General's office confirmed that the animals, which appeared from the zoo in 2025, are now receiving specialized care. The Virginia Department of Health reports 108 emergency and urgent care visits for heat illness in the region from May 1st to June 14th, compared to an average of 66 visits for the same period last year. The CDC rates the Roanoke area at moderate risk for heat illness throughout the rest of this week. Weather every 30 minutes on WFIR. Partly cloudy tonight, low 70s. Mostly sunny tomorrow with a chance of showers and breezy. Highs again, low 90s. 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
1: We continue to be proud of being a sanctuary city. 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Hey there.

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1: All right, thank you, Scott Shannon. Thanks to all of you for being with us. Write down our toll-free telephone number if you want to be a part of the program. It is 800-941-SEAN if you want to join us. Linda, how many years have you worked for me? How many total years have you been on the show?
2: 21.
1: How many times can you think of in the course of me being on the air, between all of the travel we do, all of the shows that we do, radio, TV, extra broadcasts, speeches, book signings, events, all that. How many times, Freedom Concerts back in the day, how many times have I lost my voice that you can recall or the best guesstimate you can give me?
2: Oh my God, so many.
1: Right.
2: Many, a lot. And 20, and 25, what, 50?
1: And how often when I'm losing my voice or lost it, have you told me don't go on the air?
2: Well, no, that's not true. I don't tell you not to go on the air. I tell you to take.
1: You try to persuade me to take a day off.
2: I tell you could use a little rest. Just a little.
1: By the way, that is so fake news in terms of the spirit and attitude. No, I still, I will push through. I mean, I've had laryngitis. It's diagnosed laryngitis. And, you know, at times, sometimes the vocal cords kind of shut down a little bit. He's having a stroke. I'm like, I've had this my whole career. And I appreciate the kind words people have been sending my way, except for he's stroking out. But it's happened so often. It's like, why all of a sudden does this take on a life of its own?
2: Well, I have to tell you.
1: I don't want the whole story.
2: Just take a minute. What are you talking about the whole story? I'm going to give you something nice. You're going to like this.
1: Okay.
2: Wait a minute. Yeah. There was a woman that emailed me, a very nice woman. She didn't want anything. She didn't ask for anything. All she said was, I have a 500-person prayer group. We're doing a prayer chain for Sean. We hope he's okay. This is very nice. That's the kind of people you have in your audience.
1: You know what? I just think it's beautiful. But, you know, at different times, like for me to come on the air just now, right here, to start this show, before I came on the air, I opened up my voice. And the other night when I was with JD, we did a podcast. We finished about 5 minutes until the live show at 9. And then in the process, the interim, my throat closes up, which is kind of normal based on my history, how this thing works with me. I didn't open my voice up, and it took me until I got to the conversation part to be able to talk. And so it is not unusual, but I mean, I guess I should be happy that people are so kind and nice and loving and concerned. Then, of course, you have the people that wish me dead, but I can't really help that too much. Good thing I don't read all these social media comments. I think Sweet Baby James said, "Yeah, I don't think I'd read that. I don't think that's a good idea." Anyway, thank you for your kind words, everybody. Yeah, I'm still struggling with it. I don't really want to go on all the medicines that are available to reduce the inflammation in the vocal cords because it's like the worst medicine in the world. So, you know, we're just kind of powering through and trying to get through day by day. And I appreciate people tolerating if it's not, you know, at times if it's a little rough, but no, I'm in perfect health. I'm in actually the best health I've ever been in my life with doctor's approval and checkup and everything in between. I want to get to, this whole issue, and I'm going to give you a different perspective, I think, and having spoken with all of the people involved in this, as it relates to this Iranian deal and where I cut to the chase and other people don't cut to the chase. And I have, for example, I had a long conversation with Steve Witkoff and a long conversation. And it went into great specificity and detail way beyond this memorandum of understanding. If you've done a business deal in your life, they put together usually what is called a term sheet. Some people might call it a memorandum of understanding. It's all pretty much the same thing. And all it is like the basis. All right, we're starting on these points. And you sign it, and it just means you agree to begin discussions, what the discussions are about. They actually, I learned, and I don't think he'd mind me sharing this with you, so I will. He didn't tell me it was off the record. That it is so much deeper than that term sheet. It is so different. And then there's other pressure. JD Vance was on some show saying that That there was a lot of pressure just to get something on paper so that all these discussions, they didn't want to have it out in public because there still are factions that are, competing for power within the Iranian regime. Meaning you have the hardliners, the IRGC, some of these people, and then the more political side. And there is a group of people that desperately want out of this situation because they see what's happening to their country. The most effective move besides the bombing, obviously Midnight Hammer, Epic Fury were historic in so many different ways. And obviously that has had a massive impact on Iran. The blockade is the single most other effective thing that the president put in place. Their entire economy, 90% of it, is an energy oil-based economy. After the president resumed those two big bombings last week, it got the Iranians' attention. And when he said the next night is going to be harder than the previous two nights and he's probably taking Karg Island, then all behind the scenes, I am told that all hell broke loose and that all the Iranians and JD confirmed this to me. I have no reason to doubt him that for the first time in 47 years, there is direct communication with the Iranian leadership. And that had apparently never happened before. And they were begging to sign a sheet and get their signature on a piece of paper. And that quote was the memorandum of understanding. I don't even think they're going to have a ceremony in signing this stupid thing because it's meaningless anyway, because that's not what the deal is going to be. And that's what Wyckoff went into. That's what JD was saying on the TV show two nights ago, et cetera, et cetera. Now, let me predicate all of this by saying, I will never trust the Iranians. I do believe that these hardliners are hardcore. We cannot forget that a little over a week ago, they fired a missile, a drone shot at an Apache helicopter. And I would even argue if those pilots had died in that incident, we'd be having a very, very different discussion on the air today. Thank God they're alive. Thank God they're recovered. But it really doesn't matter because at the end of the day, if, you know, as somebody who knows Donald Trump and has known him for 30 years, and the guy that wrote The Art of the Deal, maybe it's me and you can say that I have a bias. I don't care, but I tend to listen to what he says because it really doesn't matter what other people say. It matters what Donald Trump says. And for example, the president said now at least, I think we counted 10, 12 times, said it again today, that the memorandum of understanding is not the deal and warned that the U.S. would revert to dropping bombs if he doesn't like the deal. Now I'll take it a step further. I spoke to the president while he's at the G7 and the president said to me, I have no problem going right back and taking Karg Island in 2 seconds. This is more their opportunity than ours. And I figured I would give it a shot. And he said, if I don't like the deal, we'll go back to shooting, all of them, dropping bombs on their heads. If they don't behave, we'll go right back to dropping bombs right in the middle of their head. And, you know, here's one cut of the many times he said it.
3: Is the text of the agreement now final, or are you still...
4: No, it's not final. It's a memorandum of understanding. And if I don't like it, we'll go back to shooting at them, dropping bombs on their head.
3: When do you expect the word...
4: If I don't like it, if they don't behave, we'll go right back to dropping bombs right smack in the middle of their head. Okay? Because they've misbehaved for 47 years. All right?
5: Does it include
4: him? But nobody could have made this deal. I mean, the JCPOA done by Obama, he handed him $1.7 billion in cash, gave him hundreds of millions of dollars, gave him billions and billions of dollars, but he gave him $1.7 billion in cash, green cash from banks, into a Boeing 757 and flew it into Iran. And they stood at the plane. I have pictures of it. Like, oh my, look at this money he's giving us. He tried to bribe his way out. I didn't do that. Nobody mentions that. $1.7 billion and hundreds of millions of dollars. They tried to bribe their way out of it. And you know what the Iranians did? They laughed at Obama and they said he's a stupid son of a...
1: And that's the president in his own words. So, listen, I have always been, and Reagan coined the term, trust but verify. And I am very untrusting of a regime that has been responsible, the number one state sponsor of terror, run by people that chant death to Israel, death to America, that have expressed a desire for a worldwide caliphate, that is a death cult that kills its own people, that funds all of these proxies. Yes, they have been degraded. Their navy's gone. Their ships are gone. Their missile defenses are mostly dead. Their air defense systems are non-existent. We could fly and bomb any part of Iran we want any second of any day that we want. So do I have, and does the president, did I get a sense from the president that he has a healthy dose of skepticism? Yes, he does. But he has a resolve that I know to be true. And that is that at the end of the day, if this is not going to shape up into what they are saying and we're saying that they want, I don't think it's going to last very long. And I think we'll be back where we are. And probably I would say he'll hit them even harder. Now that is, so I'm not wringing my hands like everybody else. And maybe it's because of what we have seen of President Trump and his actions leading up to this point and what the Trump doctrine really is. Some people say, well, why don't we just finish off this leadership? That's never been a stated goal of President Trump. The president has said, the Trump doctrine is, he doesn't believe in forever wars. He doesn't want boots on the ground. The president is very clear. We are not giving one taxpayer dollar to them. I think he does understand the need for a carrot and a stick, meaning of Gulf countries, for the sake of helping them transform their ideology into economy, into prospering for themselves and the people in their country. I mean, right now, the value of their currency is zero. Half the adult workforce is out of work. Their economy is energy-based. They have no economy, to, so to speak, of right now. We've been sneaking even yesterday. I heard we got, 8 million barrels of oil out of that southern open lane in the Strait of Hormuz. We've been taking out oil left, right, and sideways. You know, oil's been trading at $76 a barrel. It was as high as $126 a barrel. And is this just an opportunity? Yes, it's an opportunity. Would I say the odds are high that the Iranians blow it up and are incapable of getting their act together? Probably, yeah. Do I think the president means what he says, that he'll go back to bombing them? I absolutely believe it. So anyway, a report out that this deal may be signed remotely without any signing ceremony. I don't really see the need for it anyway, because I think it's fairly meaningless. I think what's in Donald Trump's head is what matters. The White House says, by the way, that there's been all these false reports out there circulating in multiple mainstream media outlets about a text or a series of texts. And some of the drafts of the Memorandum of Understanding. And the White House is saying these leaked texts of the Iran agreement published by CNN and others are not accurate. The president's pushing back hard on reports that the U.S. or Gulf allies are bankrolling Tehran. They don't get a penny only based on specific things, actions that they take, that shows good faith on their part. So the reconstruction fund language is we're not investing 10 cents and other countries can't invest until such time as the Iranians take concrete actions. I think that's a big part of this as well. And so with all of that said, I think you should be a trust but verify audience. I think we have to watch it with clear eyes. I think that we have to know what we're dealing with. We're dealing with an Islamo-fascist death cult regime. With that said, they have been defeated on every level militarily. And you have a president that is saying publicly that he's very committed to going back militarily in 2 seconds. And

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0: right, we got a lot coming up. All things Simple Man. Bill O'Reilly will join us today. We'll get his take on all this. Also, we'll check in with Governor Greg Abbott. I mean, the migration into Texas is insane. We'll get his take on six gender Tellerico and God is non-binary Tellerico. Why do Democrats have so much hope on that guy? Straight ahead.
1: I'm Stuart Varley, and this is the Fox Business Report.
2: Stocks are wavering in afternoon trading following the Fed's decision on interest rates. As expected, the central bank will be holding its benchmark rate steady. New Fed Chair Kevin Warsh.
3: The committee decided to maintain the target range for the Fed funds rate at 3.5% to 3.75%. In support of the Fed's dual mandate.
2: The Fed pausing for a fourth time after three consecutive rate cuts. Fed officials dropped language that had suggested that their next move would be to cut their key rate. And Kevin Warsh appointing a task force in five areas of monetary policy and said that each independent task force will have the best minds inside and outside the economics profession and be appointed by the Fed staff. Tech and industrials are among the best performers, while communication services and consumer staples are lagging. That's your Fox Business Report. I'm Hillary Barsky, invested in you.
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6: 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I'm Gene Rana, live in the WFHR News Center. Our top local story this hour, the Virginia NAACP is using Juneteenth week to get more voters involved in the democratic process. WFHR's Clark Palmer has details.
7: During a press conference yesterday, members of the Virginia branch NAACP announced the start of Freedom Summer 2.0, which looks to register voters, inspire civic engagement within communities. This pays homage to civil rights advocates of 1964 who journeyed to Mississippi to empower voters. Cozy Bailey, the president of the Virginia NAACP, says this action comes not long after the U.S. Supreme Court rejected Louisiana's 2024 congressional map, which included a second majority black district, and the Virginia Supreme Court overturning results of April's redistricting referendum.
8: But that's where we live today, with a bunch of craziness, a bunch of racism, a bunch of oppression, and a bunch of things that are counter to our democracy. In order for us to regain those things that we gained in the past and to move forward, we have to participate in this democracy in a way that we never have before.
7: Freedom Summer Virginia will focus on educating, registering, and mobilizing voters in low turnout areas of Virginia in four congressional districts, including the sixth, which includes Roanoke City. Clark Palmer, WFIR News.
6: President Trump announced today that Intelligence Director nominee Jay Clayton would not be appearing before the Senate Intelligence Committee to force a vote on the SAVE Act, which would require people to show documented proof of citizenship when registering to vote and an ID to vote. Trump says the reauthorization of the Foreign Intelligence Surveillance Act won't happen until the Senate approves the SAVE Act. Virginia Senator Mark Warner, vice chair of the Intel Committee, says the president's turning the nation's security into a political bargaining chip.
9: Even as Congress has tried to work together, the White House continues to move the goalposts. This is not good for our national security. It makes Americans less safe. And what, at least in terms of this debate, this is not, again, Senate Democrats versus Senate Republicans. This is a careless White House, a president that is treating our national security with complete disdain and acting at a level of recklessness that puts Americans at risk.
10: ABC News, I'm Michelle Franzen. The Trump administration disclosed terms of the proposed memo of understanding between the U.S. and Iran, set to be finalized Friday in Geneva. It calls for an immediate ceasefire on all fronts, including Lebanon, reopens the Strait of Hormuz, and resumes nuclear talks. President Trump says billions of Iranian funds could also be unfrozen if Iran behaves. The Federal Reserve Board, headed by new chair Kevin Warsh, left interest rates unchanged today. ABC's Elizabeth Schulze says possible rate hikes could come later this year.
11: This is a testament to what a lot of people in the stock market have been expecting. When you have inflation rising and the jobs market in a steady place here, it is hard to make the case for interest rate cuts. And that seems to be the place where a lot more Fed officials are as of right now.
10: FBI officials say the investigation into the foiled drone attack at the White House UFC event is ongoing. Five suspects have been charged. Authorities say multiple suspects remain at large. This is ABC News.
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12: From WDBJ 7, I'm meteorologist Tanner Brammer on WFIR. We'll see partly cloudy skies and very mild temperatures going into tonight with a lot of lows for your Wednesday night down into the upper 60s and low 70s with a couple of spotty storms possible on Thursday. Highs building up to 93 degrees.
6: Right now, partly sunny, 84 degrees at News Talk, WFIR. 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
1: All right, 25 now till the top of the hour, 800-941-SEAN, our number if you want to be a part of the program. 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You're outdoors more, probably in more dangerous situations than usual. You've always got to prepare, have a safety security plan for yourself and your family. If that God forbid moment comes, somebody wants to bring harm to you, your family. And anyway, Sig Sauer, all proudly made in Live Free or Die, New Hampshire. They have a big workforce full of former military, great people. They are the proud partner of our U.S. military, the official sidearm of all branches of the U.S. military. Part of my collection, I have the M17 pistol. That's the same one carried by our brave men and women that defend freedom around the world. Same with NATO forces also, as a matter of fact. My daily carry is usually my P365. It is the number one concealed carry pistol in the country. And as a matter of fact, our whole team on the show, we're a Sig Sauer family. And sweet baby James, like me, has a collection. And Linda has the P365 special, Rose special edition. What is the Rose special edition? Why do I not know what the Rose special edition is?
2: So
1: I didn't know that.
2: All kidding aside, it's a beautiful, beautiful, like, it's like a piece of art on a gun, and it's engraved in this gorgeous, like, rose gold color, if you like rose gold, which I happen to love. It is stunning. And every time I take it out at the range close to us, everybody's like, what gun is that? I'm like, it's a Sig Sauer, man. They do a beautiful job with that rose gold. It's really, really nice.
1: How many people have picked up on the fact that you drop your shoulder when you shoot?
2: You're the only one because you like to break them, but I'm doing much better now, just so you know.
1: You're doing much better. All right, we should post on our website, Hannity.com, the silhouette, or I don't know, what target do you have? Do you have a bullseye silhouette? What do you have?
2: I have a silhouette.
1: Okay. You know, I'm going to be looking at it a little bit differently. I want to see how you cluster your shots. In other words, if one is in the right shoulder, one's in the left shoulder, one's by the knee, and one's in the head, that's not considered, you know, a good... That's not considered consistent shooting. How do you usually?
2: I'm a pretty good, you know, center mass consistent shooter. That's where I look. And the middle is the easiest part to hit for me.
1: Anyway, SigSauer.com today. Buy any new P365. You will get a Sig Sauer everyday carry flashlight. It is awesome, by the way. I have one. I carry it all the time. This is only for a limited time. Don't wait. Also, great gift for dad for Father's Day. So I understand. Everybody wants to take the memorandum of understanding and turn it into the deal. I have been assured and reassured and reassured and reassured. So either I'm being Pollyannish and naive, and this is what it's going to come into, or the guy that I've known for 30 years that keeps saying this has nothing to do with any final deal. They don't even care about it, and it was just to get the process started. I think that it's all going to play out in the end. What I've been told was discussed behind the scenes, and what they're agreeing to behind the scenes is very different than what is being reported. However, do I trust them? Of course not. Why would you trust the Iranians? Number one state sponsor of terror. Look at the havoc that they have caused worldwide. Look at the danger. You know, let me go back. Let me step back here for a second. Because, and I have told this audience over and over again that every source I had leading up to Epic Fury after the devastation of 14 bunker buster bombs and Midnight Hammer, a president that's not an isolationist, even though some people, the new woke right, claim that he is or should be, that was not Donald Trump in the first term taking out the caliphate of ISIS and Soleimani and Baghdadi and dropping the mother of all bombs on Afghanistan. Donald Trump Midnight Hammer is basically Donald Trump 2.0 and very consistent with the Trump doctrine. I don't think his doctrine has changed. And I guess maybe it's the intimate knowledge of knowing him, watching him, observing him. He will listen to everybody. And at the end of the day, there's going to be one person that will make the ultimate decision on whether any deal goes forward with Iran or any other country for that matter. And that is going to be Donald Trump. And when Donald Trump says over and over and over and over again, like he says here, all hell will rain down on Iran if they pursue a nuclear weapon. Do you believe that he means it? That's a very important component to me. Listen.
3: Iran will never have a nuclear weapon. And it says it loud and clear. They're not going to develop it. They're not going to buy it. They're not going to do anything with it. And if they do, they suffer unbelievable consequences. Not just a little bit, like, I won't even tell you the consequences, but the consequences are the ultimate consequences. And with that being said, I hope we have a very good relationship. But the biggest thing is they will not have a nuclear weapon. So we have, they will not develop, purchase, buy, or any other thing. They're not going to acquire a nuclear weapon. If they do, all hell will rain down on them. And they're not going to do that, you know.
1: He doesn't think they're going to do it. But if they do, the message has been sent clear. You know, what's frustrating is the people that did not want epic fury and feel like Donald Trump betrayed them by doing exactly what he did in his first term and exactly what he said he was would do since even before he ran for president. That Donald Trump said Iran can never have a nuclear weapon. He's been consistent. Now, when Steve Witkoff, I think, did the definitive interviews, they acknowledged they have this 60% enriched uranium in 12 days that can be enriched up to weapons-grade uranium, 90%, which would have given them 460 kilograms, about 1,000 pounds, as many as 11 or 12 nuclear weapons. They could do that if they could get back up any enrichment capability. That could be less than 12 days, and they would have enough weapons-grade material for that amount of bombs. We learned in this process their ballistic missile range was much further than we had once thought. We now know their ballistic missiles can hit Europe, cities like Paris, and cities like London. The president, in many ways, will never get credit for it, but he's making the world a safer place. If you don't trust him, then don't. I mean, let's verify it. Because I think we're going to know very quickly whether or not this has any teeth to it or not. And if they start to balk or back up what they've been telling our negotiators privately and what has been communicated to me. Remember, Steve Witkoff told us about the enriched uranium, which made this a necessity. And then every other source that I had spoken to, in other words, people that would really know. There are people, it's called being read into the presidential daily briefing. Usually there's maybe 5, 6, 7 people daily that get to see that threat assessment. And that was what the intelligence was showing. Now, Dan Bongino at the time was the deputy FBI director under Kash Patel, and I had him on the podcast. We went deep, hard in the paint, and he gave an explanation. And I said to him, every person, every source that would know, every one of them said to me the same thing, is the president had no choice. That's what they were telling me, meaning that we had to act with epic fury. Let's play Dan Bongino.
4: I'm limited in what I can say, but I'll tell you this. It's not just the nuclear threat that was exigent. It's the cyber threat the Iranians were engaged in. It's the lethal plotting, the assassination attempts. And I want you to remember this, everyone in the listening audience. They don't subscribe to this mutually assured destruction. They don't act in any way with any logic or reason whatsoever. Like, say, even the Russians don't even, however crazy Putin is, he does not want a nuclear weapon hitting Moscow. He doesn't. He's crazy, but he's not one. The Iranians don't care. It is a bloodthirsty theocracy. You give them the ability to kill us. You give them the gun. They're going to shoot it. It's not a matter of if. Forget the if. And the question was only the when. And I think President Trump said, I'm tired of dealing with this kicking the can down the road, the when question. And we're just going to do it. The politics be damned. I mean, you think the politics are helping him? If he cared about the politics, he wouldn't have done it. You know what he cares about? He doesn't want a freaking mushroom cloud over Washington, D.C. or New York. That's called leadership, making really hard decisions that are really difficult to explain to people who may not understand them because they don't have the information set you have. That's okay. You know, we're free to question it here. It's a republic, and I'm telling you, I will go to the grave telling you he made 100% the right call. I'm absolutely sure of it.
1: Now, Dan is one of the people, the few people like Hash Patel and other top national security, I'm sure the CIA director Ratcliffe, and of course our top generals were read into that information that I would never have access to. And Dan is just giving us a glimpse of what every other person that is read in tells me. So it's my job to pass that information on to you. Here's a question based on the history of Donald Trump and national security and national defense and his deal making acumen. How many of you have a pretty relatively on the, without getting into specific, have a high degree of confidence that he won't sign a bad deal? That's kind of where my head's at. And the fact that he's so casual and saying, well, I'll just take him out and I'll just, you know, bomb them into oblivion and that's it. I know others may not have it. We have an update. Linda, you've been following the chilling details of this plot tied to the UFC event on Sunday night, UFC 250 at the White House.
2: Yeah. Absolutely insane.
1: I know. New details about the five suspects accused of plotting this mass casualty event. I mean, it's pretty scary. Prosecutors allege that the group that were arrested in June, as we told you yesterday, a multi-state sweep coordinated an ambush involving explosive-laden drones intended to strike the north side of the White House, which would cause, a panic. And then they would sit in wait to basically slaughter everybody coming out. Officials said the group planned to target multiple high-profile officials through this coordinated ambush. According to court documents, the suspects intended to launch the explosive-laden drones over the UFC arena, detonate them above the crowd, forcing panicked attendees and high-value targets to flee to a southern evacuation point. I mean, if you look at three assassination attempts against the president and you look at Charlie Kirk and then you put it together with the incendiary and rhetoric of the left today, when you dehumanize and devalue people to the extent that they do, and it's Nazi, fascist, racist, Gestapo, at what point do you bear some responsibility that you're causing people to believe they're doing God's will? And if you look at, for example, investigators allege that, you know, they had targets in an encrypted group chat, you know, one for Trump, two for J.D. Vance, N for Israeli Prime Minister Netanyahu, Musk for Elon Musk. And the plot was to rob a military ammunition plant and steal military, you know, equipment. They had safe houses, bunkers, jail break-ins they were planning. I mean, it just, this is the world we're living in.
2: But think about this. It was somebody's mom that stepped in there. Imagine being that mother and getting like the sense, like, this is serious. Like, I think this may actually happen and that my child is involved in this and I need to call the FBI. And she did.
1: Well, according to the complaint, the biggest warning sign came from the mother of the 19-year-old from Ohio charged in connection with this. God, by the way, God bless her. And if you see something, say something, right? It's a cliche, but it works. She observed him researching locations near D.C. and receiving maps and images through text messages. And when she confronted him, apparently said that the group planned to conduct a recon and hit and run missions. And she went to investigators and she interpreted that as planned shootings. And the complaint that they released shows that this mother, God bless her, contacted authorities on June 10th after becoming concerned about her son's recent firearm purchases and communications with these people that he was having online. Anyway, the father told officers his son had recently met people online and had been planning recons with them. And he told investigators that his son apparently recently acquired all the firearms, body armor, ammunition, tactical gear, etc., with $3,000 of his graduation money. Dana White of the USC revealed late on Tuesday that there were multiple threats made against Freedom 250. He told TMZ Sports that he was in the loop on all of what was happening in real time over the threats to the event. He said there was more than the alarming alleged plot to use drones and snipers to take out as many people as possible. He said, I mean, these guys are so good at what they do. Here's the reality. There was no safer place in America to be on Sunday night than there. Freedom 250 White House attack, by the way, you know, posted wild anti-Trump, anti-Semitic, you know, TikTok craziness. Like, you know, this is now people like clinging to manna, like Luigi Mangione syndrome. If somebody's insane, they just want to, you know, cling to it. Anyway, 800-941-SHAWN is our number if you want to be a part of the program. 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
1: A lot of ground to cover when we come back. All things Simple Man, self-described, Bill O'Reilly. We'll get his take on all this. And one of our favorite governors, Greg Abbott, will join us. Does Tellerico Six Gender have a shot? 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
9: Greg Roberts Live, winner of the Outstanding Sports Operation Award from the Associated Press for the states of Virginia and West Virginia. From the heart of Virginia's Blue Ridge, this is WFIR Roanoke. 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
12: From ABC News, I'm Michelle Franzen. The U.S. offering details of the memo of understanding between the U.S. and Iran, now set to be signed Friday in Geneva. The proposal includes a 60-day ceasefire on all fronts, including Lebanon, so talks can resume, and reopening the Strait of Hormuz, and also finalizing a nuclear deal. ABC's Jonathan Carl says Iran could also get key sanctions lifted.
13: The single most important sanctions were the sanctions that denied Iran the ability to sell its oil on the international market. Now, they did sell their oil anyway through its shadow fleet on the black market, but this cost Iran dearly. Now, immediately upon signing this, they have access to international oil markets, something they have not had for many years under many different U.S. presidents.
12: At the G7 summit, President Trump says if Iran behaves, they can get access to frozen funds. After federal authorities disrupted an alleged drone attack at Sunday's UFC event at the White House, the Justice Department now says it bolsters the case for a secured White House ballroom.
14: The overnight filing to the D.C. Circuit Appeals Court has the Justice Department arguing the plot to attack the UFC fight with drones and snipers is exactly the kind of threat the ballroom project would protect against. The Secret Service's deputy director has said despite the plot, the UFC event was never at risk. But the Justice Department says the plot underscores the need for a drone port and sniper nests on the roof of the ballroom. The appeals court is still weighing whether it will allow a lower court's order blocking construction to take effect. Stephen Portnoy, ABC News, Washington.
12: Dangerous storms targeting Midwest states today. The outbreak will include hail, flash flooding, damaging winds, and possible tornadoes. Central Illinois and Indiana facing the biggest threat. In the Gulf states, residents already dealing with flooding now bracing for Tropical Storm Arthur, the first of the hurricane season, with life-threatening flash flooding reported. 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
12: A deadly private plane crash on a busy highway in Laredo, Texas last night. That jet heading to Austin from Mexico. 6 people on board. 1 person died. ABC's Gio Benitez spoke with some Good Samaritans who were trying to help.
18: We saw that there was actually movement inside the aircraft. That's when my husband jumped out of the car and went straight to help out.
19: Zaira Garza and her husband were driving home when they came upon the scene. He was one of those heroes.
18: I was scared for the people inside and for the people that was helping. I didn't know if that fire was going to make the aircraft explode.
12: The U.S., Mexico, and Canada co-hosting the FIFA World Cup for one historic U.S. city. Host city overseas fans are creating a frenzy over suds.
20: Scotland fans have taken over Boston for the World Cup, and some of them told affiliate WCVB,
21: I don't think Boston realized what was coming to it.
20: It's been good for local businesses, but not for beer supplies. Sam Adams' parent company says its Boston taproom ran out of its signature Boston Lager over the weekend after sales were 4 times higher than usual. Company says it resorted to an emergency delivery and added extra deliveries throughout this week. Brian Clark, ABC News.
12: Luigi Mangione in a New York courtroom today for the state trial in the fatal shooting of United Healthcare CEO. The judge says Mangione's attorneys plan to argue he was suffering from extreme emotional disturbance during that crime. Michelle Franz in ABC News.
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24: 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Our top local story, Virginia Tech is adding an artificial intelligence minor to all undergraduate students. The 18-credit hour program covers AI fundamentals, programming, ethics, and applications across the arts, social sciences, and humanities. The goal is to make sure Hokie graduates know how to use AI and evaluate it responsibly. The two missing giraffe calves from Natural Bridge Zoo have been found safe. The Virginia Attorney General's office confirmed that the animals, which appeared from the zoo in 2025, are now receiving specialized care. The Virginia Department of Health reports 108 emergency and urgent care visits for heat illness in the region from May 1st to June 14th, compared to an average of 66 visits for the same period last year. The CDC rates the Roanoke area at moderate risk for heat illness throughout the rest of this week. Weather every 30 minutes on WFIR. Partly cloudy tonight, low 70s. Mostly sunny tomorrow with a chance of showers and breezy. Highs again, low 90s. 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
1: Yeah, we're coming to your city. 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

0: right, Leonard Skinner, Simple Man, that can only mean one thing on this radio program, and that is all things self-proclaimed Simple Man. That means all things Bill O'Reilly. All things Bill O'Reilly at BillO'Reilly.com. Okay. Let me ask you this, and I want you maybe to tell me that I'm wrong. So this big memorandum of understanding comes out. I've talked to Jared Kushner. I've talked to Steve Witkoff. I've talked to the president. I've talked to everybody. And I don't think a memorandum of understanding means a thing. And the president, I tend to listen to the president's words. And because that is final anyway, I don't even think the president saw the memorandum of understanding, to be very blunt with you. And he's saying, well, they either abide by it or I'm going to bomb the living hell out of them. That is the answer. They're either going to do what he wants or the military effort will ensue. I don't think it's more complicated than that. Am I wrong, Mr. O'Reilly?
1: No, I wouldn't say you're wrong, but I would say that if you evaluate a deal like this, you've got to be pros and cons. So this is not a good deal for Israel. Okay, right off the bat.
0: Well, wait a minute. It's not a deal because this is, it's like if you do a business deal. You do business, I do business. You have a memorandum of understanding. It's a term sheet to begin negotiations. It has nothing to do with what the final outcome is going to be.
1: It could be an ice cream wrapper as far as I'm concerned. It's not good for Israel because it basically takes them back from a very aggressive defensive position. And so that's number one. And I think very few historians would quibble with that.
0: Can I just add one piece of context to that? The president was very clear today that if, in fact, Lebanon keeps attacking Israel, that Israel has every right to fight back and that he just wants them to be judicious and do their part. But if they attack Israel, he would expect them to attack back.
1: But he scolded Netanyahu by name, and that's rare for him. Number two, the United States, most important to us as American citizens. So this arrangement, let's use that word, is, I would say, an 7.5 out of 10. And you weren't going to get a 10 out of 10. That was not going to happen. The two deficits in the arrangement are, number one, no mention of weapons inspectors to go in. Now, the president did say he's got eyes on all of their nuclear facilities. He can see what they're doing. That's true. But you can't see underground 3 miles. So I would have liked to have seen a weapons inspectors thing in there, but it was not. The second one was Hormuz.
0: Can I just interject again? And I'm not being a jerk, I promise. Steve Witkoff is a personal friend of mine. And he said, when it comes to the nuclear dust, they've already agreed that Americans will be on the ground at the very least observing all of the removal of that dust. Sorry to interrupt.
1: All right. Well, that's good, but it's not in writing. So far.
0: Correct.
1: You need the Austrians to go in every 2 months and check out what they're doing because those are the people assigned to it. And now that they're kicking it over to the UN for validation, that's certainly part of the scenario. But I don't really understand why the Iranians are so resistant to that. If they're going to say, we're never going to have a nuke, we're never going to attack anybody, we're never going to do A, we're never going to do I, why not have the inspectors in there? There's no downside for you. So that made me a little queasy. And the third thing is Hormuz. So we still don't know because the president didn't really address it in a specific sense. He addressed the big thing. He doesn't want a worldwide depression, Herbert Hoover, all that. And that's true. That was a big motivator. That's what Iran had. Iran had, we can wreak havoc with the worldwide economy, and we will. We're willing to starve to death to do that. So that was their only weaponry, Iran. And it was not addressed by President Trump. Now, I assume that Hormuz is going to be open very quickly because all of the Gulf states, including Iran, want the money. And that there's not going to be an impediment to that. It's not going to take 60 days. They're just going to open it up. But down the road, all right, there wasn't any, well, the United Nations controls Hormuz or whatever you may be. It was not put into that arrangement language. Now, those are two fairly significant things. On the other hand, I thought Trump was one of his best performances today because he anticipated all of these questions and notice how softball the questions were from the Europeans because they're thrilled. They got what they wanted for nothing. Okay? So all the European press were like little beagles out there. And even the obnoxious American press, they've already started up on MS and CNN, but you expect that. The only guy that was way out of order was the New York Times, who said, well, what about the school that got hit? Okay, now, wait a minute. We're talking about a worldwide economic problem. We're talking about a nuclear weapon, and this is the question you bring? Come on. It's ridiculous. But I thought President Trump had anticipated what was going to happen in that presser and handled it pretty well.
0: I tend to agree with your analysis only because we are both in a pretty unique position as it relates to the president. And that is, we've known him for 30 years. And when he speaks, it is very different than when anybody else speaks for him. And when he speaks, people like us that know him pay a lot more attention and give more credence to the words that he is using versus those that may be around him that are trying to explain things to the American people. Because in the end, it doesn't matter what the people around him say. It matters what he thinks and how he will act. And what kind of surprises me a little bit in light of the president's military actions abroad, beating ISIS and Soleimani and Baghdadi, dropping the mother of all bombs on Afghanistan, Midnight Hammer, Epic Fury. I think people would be quite foolish and naive and rather stupid if they don't take the words that he uttered again today seriously, that I have no problem going back to bombing the living hell out of you if, in fact, you guys try to pull a fast one.
1: Yeah, because they're going to make him look weak and bad, and his legacy's on the line. It's in a legacy brawl right now between Obama and Trump. And people believe what they want to believe. Doesn't matter what facts you have. And the Democratic Party is going, no, this is totally unnecessary because Obama had it locked down, which isn't true. Okay? And then Trump takes swipes at Obama because it was the worst deal he's ever seen. All right, well, we're used to that. But the bellicosity that Donald Trump brings to these pressers was largely absent. He used the hour that he had very effectively to praise Xi. That was very effective. I know these Chinese back and forth. That will do him a lot of good with that country. Even
0: tell me why you think that. And I know you are hyper focused on China and the relationship with the U.S. and the relationship with the president and Xi. Tell me why.
1: Because he went out of his way to say she could have caused trouble and he helped. It was as simple as that. And then he brought in the Stinger missile thing. You know, when Donald Trump talks, people don't realize this, particularly people who hate him, is that he does have a good grasp of the facts. Now, he's repetitive and sometimes contradicts himself. There's no question that he does. This $300 million slush fund that Iran's going to have access to, that's still undefined. I understand it. You understand it. Okay? This is going to be investment made by the Gulf states, and it's going to be oil, and it's going to be unfrozen. Iranian money that, because they were sanctioned, is sitting in a bank.

0: But most people don't get it. They don't. They're running around today saying, "Oh, he's going to give $300 million to Iran, and that's terrible." Whatever it may be, okay. But buddy, Donald Trump used that hour, all right, to praise a bunch of people, take shots at Mexico, took shots at them, warned them. Okay, he did a lot of different things in that. And I thought it was very effective. He rose Soleimani from the dead, killing the killers. I wrote a whole book on how Trump stalked them. It's a fascinating part of the book, how they got him and the intel that came in and what the decision-making was. So I know. But do you think Joe Biden has any blanking clue about Soleimani's menace to the Middle East?
1: I don't even think if somebody did ask him in a surprise moment who he was, I'm not sure he'd remember.
0: Well, look, he's so busy following Jill around asking, do you love me the most? He doesn't have time for a lot of other stuff.
1: Well, that's a good point. What do you think? Democrats are furious that, you know, apparently Joe's releasing a book in October. Jill Biden's book, I Thought My Husband Was Having a Stroke. Bill, if I was on stage and you thought I was having a stroke, would you not come to my rescue? I would come to yours.
0: I'd go out to dinner.
1: And you'd make me pay whether I was having a stroke or not.
0: Yeah, let's see if I can get Hannity's credit card before it.
1: Hey, give me Hannity's credit card as quickly as possible. I need it. Oh, man. That's funny.
0: I mean, look, the good news is nobody buys those books, and they don't sell anything.
1: But Democrats are mad. They feel like they're trying to reinvent themselves and be front and center before the midterm. They're already dealing with, you know, Graham Plattner, Tallarico's six-gender non-binary god, and this guy El Sayed, who likes Hassan Piker.
0: Well, even CNN reported last night that the midterm is tightening up already.
1: Big time. I'm seeing other polls that are very encouraging, but I'm urging people to not look at the polls. The only poll that matters is Election Day.
0: Well, okay. But when you got a Nazi running for Senate in Maine and Bernie Sanders says this is great, I mean, that's not doing your party any good.
1: Yeah, it didn't help yesterday when we found out he was encouraging a teenage girl to commit suicide. Good grief. That is, how could any Democrat support that, Bill? Where's your heart, your soul, your conscience? What is wrong with that party?
0: We're doing a big investigation on the Democratic Party, and it always leads back to this. There is not one human being in this country with any sway in this party.
1: Sure. Well, no, there's not a moderate except for John Fetterman, and now they are beholden to the most radical party ever, which I think creates a new paradigm for midterm. Last word, bud.
0: Yes, and that was one of the reasons that Trump did this memo of understanding, that he knew this would probably make it a lot easier for Republicans to keep their power in Washington. That was a big reason.
1: All things civil man, Bill O'Reilly at BillO'Reilly.com. Sir, I know it's the best time of your week to be on the show. We appreciate you being here.
0: Thanks for having me. Appreciate it.
1: All right. 800-941-SEAN, our number if you want to be a part of the program.
2: 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Now, what else can we come up with to piss off the left? Keep it locked right here for all the latest news and information.
1: You know, I was just reading an article, and it was a list of market downturns for the U.S. economy. Now, it got me thinking. Markets crash, things go up, things go down. It doesn't seem to be a matter of if or when, right? I mean, the Depression, 1929, the Recession, 1937, the flash crash, 1962, oil crisis in the 70s, Black Monday, 1987, dot-com bubble, 2008 crisis. You see where I'm going with this. If

0: From day one moment after another, their courage has been tested. You know, in 1985, President Reagan delivered these remarks about America's commitment to stand with Israel. And here's what he said.
1: In our talks, we paid special attention to two issues: our commitment to Israel's security and well-being, and our shared desire to move forward together toward a just and lasting peace between Israel and all its Arab neighbors. 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
8: After a day of flash flooding, additional rainfall is exactly what Houston does not need.
9: Generally speaking, most of our streets can handle about 2 inches of rain an hour.
8: But on Sunday night, says Jeff Lindner of the Harris County Flood Control District,
9: we were getting rainfall rates of an inch of rain in 15 minutes.
8: And the worst may be yet to come. If the low-pressure system over Mexico develops into a tropical storm, it would take the name Arthur. Jim Ryan, ABC News in Dallas-Fort Worth.
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1: It's 4:30. I'm Gene Marano, live in the WFIR News Center. Our top local story this hour, news that Virginia is moving towards a legal cannabis retail marketplace after Governor Spanberger and key lawmakers announced a compromise framework this week that will be included in the still forthcoming state budget. While the head of the National Organization for Reforming of Marijuana Laws, or NORML, here in Virginia, J.M. Padini, is glad we're moving forward after more than a half a decade of working on the bill. They say the compromise has left it with room for improvement.
2: Today, smoking marijuana in public is subject to only a $25 fine. And this compromise bill proposes increasing that tenfold to $250 for a first offense and a misdemeanor for a second and third. This would take effect on July 1st of 2027. So we do still have some time to work on opposing that increase.
1: The compromise sets a state excise tax of 6% at launch, rising to 8% in 2029. Up to 350 retail stores will be licensed statewide, with delivery services allowed. Elsewhere, ECPI's Roanoke campus will be hosting a community resource festival this weekend. WFR's Emma Thomas has more.
3: ECPI's Summer Family Resource Festival is set to start this Saturday at 10 a.m. at ECPI's Roanoke campus on Airport Road. Dr. Tina Bendari, a faculty member at the university, says the festival is a student-led initiative aimed at helping community members access the wide variety of free services available throughout the Roanoke Valley.
4: Our students come with needs and they don't know where to find them. We also realize how many families don't know where to find resources. So we wanted to hold an event to give families resources for any technological reason, health care, you name it.
3: In addition to the educational resources on offer, Bendari says the free event will feature family-friendly activities and giveaways. Emma Thomas, WFIR News.
1: The Roanoke City Sheriff's Office runs a program that helps families locate loved ones with cognitive disabilities who go missing. Project Lifesaver equips participants with tracking technology that allows law enforcement to locate them quickly. Daniela Floodwalker, who has two children using the technology through Project Lifesaver, tells WDJ7 she hopes the program sticks around.
5: That's always one of my fears, you know, when people talk about budget cuts or the school system here. I hope, because I know that mine aren't the first or the last.
1: The program rescued 21 people in Roanoke last year alone and has rescued more than 4,600 individuals nationwide. And the SPHL has expanded to a 60-game schedule, with each team playing 30 home games and 30 road games now. The Roanoke Railyard Dogs season opener is set for Friday, October 16th. Two new teams have joined the SPHL, the Athens Rock Lobsters and the PD Ice Cats. The Dogs will take to the ice on Black Friday, November 27th, and hold their annual New Year's Eve game. Single-game tickets for the Dogs goes on sale September 16th.

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1: ABC News, I'm Michelle Franzen. Details of the memo of understanding between the U.S. and Iran disclosed today. The 14 points include a 60-day ceasefire extension, the reopening of the Strait of Hormuz, and talks on Iran's nuclear program to begin. President Trump at the G7 summit asked about $300 billion in frozen Iranian funds that could be released and also allowing countries to do business with Iran.
2: We don't have to give them anything. But some people may want to invest. Like, what are you going to do? Say you can never, ever invest in a country? I mean, it's pretty tough. I don't mind being tough, but it's pretty crazy.
1: Federal authorities say after making five arrests in the failed drone attack at the UFC event at the White House, suspects remain at large and the investigation is ongoing. Residents in Gulf states now bracing for the first tropical storm of the season named Arthur. Life-threatening flooding is possible. And in the Midwest, severe storms on the march, including the threat of tornadoes in Illinois and Indiana. This is ABC News.
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4: From WDBJ 7, I'm meteorologist Tanner Brammer on WFIR. We'll see partly cloudy skies and very mild temperatures going into tonight with a lot of lows for your Wednesday night down into the upper 60s and low 70s with a couple of spotty storms possible on Thursday. Highs building up to 93 degrees.
3: And right now, mostly sunny, 86 degrees at News Talk, WFIR, 107.3 FM and WFIRnews.com. 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
6: All right, 25 now till the top of the hour. 800-941-SEAN, our number. 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
6: All right. Linda, did you see on fake news CNN? I don't watch fake news CNN. I know you guys watch it occasionally for content for the show. So they have this guy, this poll analysis guy named Harry Enten. And when you pointed this out to me, I'm saying there's no way that that could be true, but apparently it is. We have only 27% of Democrats that say they will display the great American flag on July 4th. And 29% of Democrats say they are proud to be an American. Well, where's the other 71%? We live in the greatest country God gave man. Now, I have spoken at length how this midterm election year is unlike any we've seen before. There's never been a precedent where a party has adopted and embraced radicalism in the likes of Bernie Sanders, Pocahontas, this guy El Sayed. I mean, did you see the latest Hassan Piker, who was out there campaigning with El Sayed? Israel doesn't have a right to exist. America deserved 9/11. Then you got Six Gender Tellerico, God is non-binary, welcome Matt at the border, no meat campaign, a vegan campaign in Texas. Then you've got the Nazi tattoo guy, you know, who attacks women who have been victims of rape, and says the people of Maine are racist and stupid, that he's looking to vote for him. Now going after on Reddit a young girl, you know, talking about teenage suicide. You know, if you're voting for that, you don't have a heart, conscience, and soul. The party of Mamdani, the squad, AOC, and where are the moderate voices in that party? This creates an entire new paradigm we've never experienced before heading into an important midterm, which is why you see these polls tightening dramatically. But anyway, so, you know, let me play this guy, Harry Anton, fake news, CNN. This is what he's saying about Democrats displaying the flag and whether they're proud to be Americans.
8: Look at how we have an increasing polarization on this issue. We'll display the flag on July 4th, the American flag. Back in July of 2001, look at this. You had 68% of Republicans, 65% of Democrats saying that they would, in fact, display the flag on July 4th. You come over to this side of the screen, Republicans basically are where they were 25 years ago, right? 64%. But look at that Democratic percentage, absolutely plummeting. Just 27% of Democrats say they will, in fact, display the flag on July 4th. What about this idea? Are you proud to be an American? Extremely or very proud to be an American? Back in January of 2001, 90% of Republicans, 85% of Democrats. This was after a very contentious 2000 election, keep in mind, right? With George W. Bush coming into the White House. You come over to this side of the screen in 2026. Look at this. Again, the Democratic percentage absolutely plummets to just 29% of Democrats say they're extremely or very proud to be an American.
6: You've got to be kidding me. What has gone wrong in that party?
9: You know what? There's so much wrong. You would have to do your TV show, Hanging with Hannity during the day to even cover a piece of it. It's so bad across the board. Even what you just said about Plattner and Hassan Piker, this idea that any of these people have 1 ounce of American soul in them is utter nonsense. You live in the greatest country God ever gave man that allows you to talk trash as much as you do. If you don't like it here, get out. Go somewhere else. See how
6: you
9: welcoming
6: say that,
9: they
6: people
9: are
6: say,
9: to you.
6: Well, love it or leave it. If I did not love America, why would I stay here? I'm talking about me. Forget about other people. I don't know why.
9: This is the thing that I don't get. If you want to change it and you don't like it, then go to where it already exists like that. There are so many places.
6: Linda, let me ask you a question. You were with me when Obama was president for 2 terms. You were with us when Joe Biden was president for a term. Did I ever suggest one time that I don't love my country and that I want to leave this country, or I'm going to give up the fight, you know, for the things that I believe in? Sometimes you lose elections you really want to win. I don't want to lose this midterm, I'll tell you that. And you just fight through it and you become the loyal opposition. You tell the American people the truth. And hopefully we right the ship the next time. That's how it works.
9: Here's the thing. The ship was never the right side up in the first place. That's the problem. As a Democrat, most of these people have lived under the ideology that they're owed everything, they should give nothing, and the only time anybody should give anything is if they're telling other people the money that they should be giving away, and those are the only people working anyway.
6: Good point. All right, let's get to our phones. Let's go to Detroit. Let's say hi to Jim. Jim, you're on the Sean Hannity Show. Glad you called.
10: Hello, Sean. Listen to you daily. Thank you. The thing I am concerned about is that when this 60 days comes due, or right before it comes due, that the Iranians, like they always do, are going to welch on their promises, and then we're going to have a restart of the war right before the midterms. And I think that's going to cost the Republicans dearly. So I'm...
6: Listen, the president made very clear, we have made clear, I don't trust the Iranians. It doesn't matter what they do from this point on. The president will make the decision. whether or not they're acting in good faith, whether or not they really want a deal or they don't. And he was very explicit in saying he has no problem going back to military action. So that, to me, is all you need to kind of know.
10: Well, I just think that if that happens, that the chances of the Republicans doing well in the midterms are not good, because the country is at a point where they want the gas prices to come down. They want the economy changed.
6: Well, look at the price of crude today. It's been down to $75.
10: I understand, but if the war comes back, I don't think it's going to stay there. Okay, nobody has a crystal ball, but on the other hand, the Iranians' history is such that they do not keep their promises.
6: Listen, it doesn't even matter in this sense. Let's assume that they don't. And I think the odds are probably high that, I mean, they have internal struggles going on. You got the hardline IRGC faction. And then you have the more political faction that understands that their lives are in jeopardy and they're probably next on the hit list. So they've got their own internal issues to work out. And let's see what happens. Let the process unfold. Returning to where we were is as simple as launching a missile. It's that simple. That's why I am, and the president's showing a willingness today to go right back there, tells me all I need to know about what this means.
10: I feel that if we go back and it's close to the midterms, we're going to suffer.
6: Possible, but you know what? There's always the chance that there's going to be conflict around the world that can, where you have bad actors, bad faith actors that want to impact our elections. We already know that. I mean, that's almost like status quo, right?
10: Right.
6: So, you know, what we have to do as conservatives is we've got to commit our hearts, minds, and souls that whatever outside circumstances may or may not occur, that we understand the danger in a radicalized Democratic Party ever getting more control than we ever want. That's why that should be irrelevant for everybody in this audience that wants this great agenda, which has been great, to continue and not return to, you know, what we had the 4 years under Biden, Harris, Mayorkas, and now actually more radicalized vis-a-vis Graham Platner, Al Sayed, six gender Tellerico, God is non-binary Tellerico, and Mamdani and the squad and Bernie and Pocahontas, because no other Democrat but Fetterman will dare criticize them. So we're going to have the biggest choice midterm election, one that I've never seen in history before. And let's just commit to do our part and understand there's certain things that are always going to be out of our control in life, right?
10: Right. My hunch is that we should get it over.
6: Well, let me ask this question. Let me go to a bottom line question. You're making me think here. Was it the right decision for the president, based on what Steve Witkoff described, and them being 12 days away from being able to enrich uranium to weapons grade? And I had Dan Bongino talking about it on TV last night. Was it the right call for the president? Did he have any option other than to take action to prevent them from getting that weapon?
10: Unquestionably.
6: Okay. We have a very strong argument on our side, don't we?
10: Yeah, I agree. But again, that the margins in the election are so slim, I don't want to lose the Republican control. And then
6: okay. Do you think any moderate in Maine is going to vote for Graham Platner?
10: No.
6: You think any moderate in Michigan is going to vote for Al Sayed?
10: God, I hope not.
6: Will six-gender, God is non-binary Tellerico win Texas?
10: Hopefully not, yep.
6: Okay. Let not your heart be troubled. Work hard for the election. And my ask from this great audience of ours is just commit in your heart, mind, and soul. You will do your part. You will vote. You will participate. Okay?
10: Thank you.
6: Appreciate it. God bless you. Let's say hi. Let's see. Tom is next. I don't know where Tom's calling from. Tom, you're on the Sean Hannity Show. Hi.
11: Hi, Sean. Thanks for taking my call. I was calling today to ask you a question. I was looking ahead and thinking, is Donald Trump going to be able to take care of his agenda in only 3.5 more years? And what would you think of the the possibility of him and Secretary Rubio switching positions for the upcoming election, presidential election?
6: You know, I'm tempted to give a lot of thoughts about 28, but I'm going to hold back until after 26. Okay. I do have a lot of thoughts on 26 and a lot of thoughts on 28. However, I don't want people to take their eye off this important midterm. And do I think Donald Trump is going to run in any capacity again? No. Do I think his influence will wane? Not even a little bit. And I think he will always be active and involved. You know, as long as this man is breathing on this earth, I can tell you that. It's in his heart, conscience, and soul.
11: Awesome. Glad. Thanks again for taking my call. And I've been listening to you for a long time, all the way back to Hannity and Cohen. It's the first time I got to talk to you. It's a real pleasure.
6: Okay. I appreciate it, Tom. Thank you, my friend. God bless you. Quick break, right back to our phones, 800-941-SHAWN, our number if you want to be a part of the program as we continue.
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0: All right, back to our busy phones. Toll free, it's 800-941-SEAN if you want to join us. Let's say hi to Rodney. 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
1: I was watching The View yesterday. I don't normally watch it. I've watched since J.D. Vance was on. Hoopy had made a statement about the Trump administration and about them not giving credit to blacks about the accomplishments that they've made and trying to remove their importance from public view or whatever. Then J.D. went to go answer a question, finally, and he used the term minorities. And she got all upset and said, no, don't have me saying that. I didn't say that. What gets me is she put so much spin on things that other people have said, and he was trying to be nice about how he presented what she was saying, and yet she was very defensive because she didn't want a different term used to describe what she was talking about.
0: You know, first of all, I give him credit for even trying to go on that show. I did years ago. I haven't seen the ratings yet, and often I bet you they got a big pop having a conservative on that show. However, it's an unwatchable show to me. I mean, it's just a lot of screaming and yelling and hysteria and Trump derangement syndrome. I mean, there's nothing interesting about the show to me anymore. Anyway, I appreciate you being with us. 800-941-SEAN. 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
5: Fox News, I'm John Saucier. So many details of a peace deal between the United States and Iran are under wraps. This deal would reportedly make available more than $300 billion to help Iran rebuild from the war. At the G7 summit in France, President Trump now claims that money was Iran's to begin with, and it comes with conditions.
6: They have to behave themselves. If they're not behaving, they get hit again. You know, they'll be hit again, because we can do it very easily.
5: Vice President J.D. Vance appeared to claim this week the money would come from other Gulf nations. The Federal Reserve announcing today, after it wrapped up its two-day meeting, it would be keeping interest rates unchanged, Federal Reserve Chairman Kevin Warsh.
7: Economic activity is expanding at a solid pace, despite elevated uncertainty that owes in part to the conflict in the Middle East.
5: 9 of the 19 Federal Reserve policymakers, though, suggest they do expect to raise interest rates later this year. 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

0: This Anchor Prime streaming weeknights on ABC News Live. New details surrounding the memo of understanding between the U.S. and Iran set to be signed Friday. The 14-point memo calls for an immediate ceasefire on all fronts, including Lebanon. It also reopens the Strait of Hormuz and begins talks on Iran's nuclear program. ABC's Jonathan Carl says Iran would get key sanctions lifted.
1: The single most important sanctions were the sanctions that denied Iran the ability to sell its oil on the international market. Now, they did sell their oil anyway through its shadow fleet on the black market, but this cost Iran dearly. Now, immediately upon signing this, they have access to international oil markets, something they have not had for many years under many different U.S. presidents.
0: President Trump warned if Iran does not behave, military strikes could resume. The economic impact from the war is affecting interest rates. The Federal Reserve Board voted to keep interest rates unchanged, but signaled rate hikes could come later this year. ABC's Elizabeth Schulze has more.
2: What we're looking at now is a drastically different outlook for the Fed, in that at the start of this year, and even at the last meeting, we were expecting interest rate cuts. Well, now the possibility looks more likely from many Fed officials that it could be going higher.
0: In New York, a judge sentenced Gilgo Beach serial killer Rex Heuermann to life in prison without the possibility of parole. The 62-year-old husband and father, in a deal with prosecutors, pleaded guilty to the murders of 8 women starting in the 1990s, the majority of them sex workers. Their bodies were not discovered until decades later. Along the Gulf Coast, residents are bracing for Tropical Storm Arthur, the first named storm of the hurricane season. Alerts stretch from Texas to Georgia with life-threatening flash flooding possible. In Louisiana, storm preps are underway in Covington, with homeowners and businesses filling sandbags to protect from the flooding. 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
8: The man accused of shooting and killing UnitedHealthcare CEO Brian Thompson was back in court today. Attorneys for Luigi Mangione telling the judge in his state case that they're petitioning for psychiatric argument to be presented at his trial. ABC News legal contributor Brian Buckmeyer on the potential impact.
9: At the time in which Mangione committed the crime, this is what the defense is going to argue, he had an extreme emotional disturbance. He acted upon that extreme emotional disturbance, and it was objective considering who he is in the circumstances that he was. And if that happens, it actually reduces the penalties that Mangione faces. He could still possibly go to jail or prison, but that's how it changes this case.
8: After federal authorities disrupted an alleged drone attack at Sunday's UFC event at the White House, the Justice Department now says it bolsters the case for a secured White House ballroom.
10: The overnight filing to the D.C. Circuit Appeals Court has the Justice Department arguing the plot to attack the UFC fight with drones and snipers is exactly the kind of threat the Ballroom Project would protect against. The Secret Service's deputy director has said despite the plot, the UFC event was never at risk. But the Justice Department says the plot underscores the need for a drone port and sniper nests on the roof of the ballroom. The appeals court is still weighing whether it will allow a lower court's order blocking construction to take effect.
8: ABC's Stephen Portnoy. I'm Michelle Franzen, ABC News.
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6: I'm Gene Rano in the WFIR News Center. Our top local story this hour, the Virginia NAACP set to host voter registration and mobilization events in the area this summer. WFIR's Clark Palmer has that story.
12: Officials with the NAACP Virginia announced the organization is using its Freedom Summer 2.0 to educate, register, and mobilize voters in several congressional districts, including the 6th, which includes Roanoke City. This is in response to the Supreme Court's Calais decision, which rejected Louisiana's 2024 congressional map, which proposed adding a second majority black district. The president of the Virginia branch NAACP, Cozy Bailey, spoke about this initiative during a press conference yesterday.
13: Freedom Summer Virginia is modeled after Freedom Summer of 1964 in the state of Mississippi, where many organizations, including the NAACP and partner organizations, came together focused on increasing the number of black people in Mississippi registered to vote. We have some increases that we need to make in the Commonwealth of Virginia this year as we move forward during the summer, preparing for our midterm elections.
12: Bailey says the forces of oppression and suppression are actively removing rights. Clark Palmer, WFIR News.
6: A 62-year-old Richmond man biking 3,700 miles across the country to raise awareness for free clinics in Virginia will make a stop in Roanoke tomorrow. Thomas Rayner is participating in the Bike for the U.S. for MS Transamerica ride, a 65-day journey from Yorktown to San Francisco. Rayner tells WDBJ 7.
14: We want our folks in Virginia to be as healthy as they can. 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And we want to just bring attention to what they do, both on the medical and the dental side, and all the volunteers and folks that work every day for our Virginians.
6: You will visit the Bradley Free Clinic in Roanoke tomorrow. The clinic has been impacted by cuts to funding over the past year. And it's mini camp time for the Washington Commanders for the next few days. A warm-up for training camp. Head coach Dan Quinn at the start of the camp yesterday.
15: Really pushing some of the guys who haven't got a lot right now to see where they're at. All of us know it's not a question of if, but when. You know, you're going to need this type of depth. I really want to shine a light on to see how competitive the group can get.
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16: From WDBJ 7, I'm meteorologist Tanner Brammer on WFIR. We'll see partly cloudy skies and very mild temperatures going into tonight with a lot of lows for your Wednesday night down into the upper 60s and low 70s with a couple of spotty storms possible on Thursday, highs building up to 93 degrees.
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18: Hi, I'm Pastor Kevin. When I played baseball, I could never learn to throw a knuckleball. The knuckleball is one of the most unique pitches. It is actually gripped with the fingernails, not the knuckles. If done correctly, the ball does not rotate, but seems to move suddenly and unpredictably. Major League Baseball hitters rely on timing and instinct to hit a fastball. It takes discipline and reaction to pick up a slider or a curveball, but the knuckleball has been called the most difficult pitch to hit. Knuckleballs remind me a lot of life today. Unpredictable, scary, and hard to handle. That's why Jesus Christ came into this world. In the midst of this unpredictable time, why not let him catch you today?
19: You've been listening to... Take a Time Out with Pastor Kevin of Fincastle Baptist. 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
22: What's good, everybody? Greg Roberts, Coach Randy, and the team rolling along. Middle of the week, Wednesday, right there with you, friends, pushing and a shoving. It's a heaving and a hoving. Going to get it on up over the hump. Sliding to a big weekend. We still got work to do before we start thinking about the weekend. As we come on the air, it looks like the magical run for the West Virginia Mountaineers at the College Baseball World Series is about to end. They came into today's game with the North Carolina Tar Heels out of the ACC. Vegas said coming into the World Series, Georgia was the team to beat. The Vegas odds favored the Georgia Bulldogs. And then surprisingly, with all of the SEC teams in there, what, 5 of 8? Surprisingly, they said North Carolina out of the ACC had the second best odds to win the national championship in college baseball. And right now, UNC is very, very close to punching their ticket to go and play for the national championship. It's the top of the ninth inning, and they sit atop the West Virginia Mountaineers 12-7. Once again, 12-7, UNC leading West Virginia from Omaha. If Carolina wins, they punch their ticket to the championship series. And if West Virginia wins, these two will have to play one more. West Virginia finding its way out of the loser's bracket, meaning they had to beat Carolina twice to advance. And right now, it does not look like they're going to beat Carolina. What's good, everybody? Greg Roberts live, working hard for the good people here in Central Southwestern Virginia. Glad to do it. We're jam-packed on a Wednesday. Delighted you bring us along. We know you got options for your information, your entertainment, and who you choose to hang with on the ride home. Really appreciate you letting us in. Greg Roberts Live, Wheeler Media. Coach Randy streams us on our Facebook feed. Greg Roberts Live, Facebook, waving at the Facebook cameras right now. Welcome into our little corner of the world. 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And we know a lot of you do stream this program, Facebook feed, TuneIn Radio app, WFIR website. Randy has us streaming in numerous outlets. 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Bojangles, it's Bo time. Call us in studio. It's the Hollywood's Hotline, Hollywood's Restaurant and Bakery right there by Holland University. 362-1812 is how you get Hollywood's. 362-1812 to reach us. 777-LIVE, 777-LIVE. And, of course, you have your very own dedicated listener line. That is all your line. Do with it what you will. Drop your comments, your input, your feedback, your suggestions. We love hearing from you. Drop it right there, and Randy goes through, picks out what he likes, plays it on the air. The listener line is presented by Lionberger Construction. The number to call, 510-8181. 510-8181. Great having you with us, friends. Jump on in. Say hi to this guy. Making sure it all goes smoothly around here. Veteran coach Randy Lefwich. Randy, okay, so yes. another day in the new eyewear.
23: Correct.
22: From Johnson Curran Optometry. The eyes adjusting yet? Starting to get there?
23: They're getting there.
22: That's great.
23: I still turn my head sharply, though, and see some
22: wiggle. Well, it's because you got four lenses in.
23: Exactly.
22: There. So it's going to take a little time for you to get used to that. Doc Curran told you that. He said, come on, just
3: Just hang in there.
23: Just hang in there.
3: We got you in some new specs.
23: We'll get you going.
3: We're
23: going
3: to get you going. Appreciate you, Johnson Curran Optometry, the official optometrist of Greg Roberts Live. Coach, what's going on?
23: Hey, got a couple things I want to remind you about. Don't forget, Father's Day is coming up this weekend.
3: You see what's going on at the Fish and Pig?
23: I did.
3: Woo!
23: Yeah.
3: I got a nice shebang.
23: You got
3: a nice shebang going for old, good old dad.
23: Good old dad.
3: Good old dad at the Fish and Pig, Sunday, Father's Day. You tell them out there that Randy and Robert sent you. We appreciate that.
23: Yeah, and right now, Miss Ginger's up at Ginger's Jewelry.
3: Yeah.
23: They've got 20 to 50% off all Bulova watches this week.
3: Oh, awesome.
23: That is awesome. Plus, they're going to have a Bulova trunk show this Friday.
3: Let me hear you say that brand name again.
23: Bulova? Is that correct?
3: Well, yes, I think so. You sound a little bit like Dusty Rhodes.
23: Bulova, the bull of the woods. Yeah.
3: Is that what you're
23: saying?
3: Come
23: and get you a bull of the woods.
3: Is that how you
23: watch.
3: Spell it?
23: Bull of
3: the woods. Let me tell you something, Daddy.
23: Let me tell you something.
3: I'm the bull of the woods, exactly. If you will. The bull of the woods.
23: Is there a Dusty Rhodes watch?
3: I think everybody's like, what the heck is he saying? He is the bull of the woods, Randy.
23: Yes.
3: The big dog.
23: The big dog.
3: Okay, but you're saying Bulova.
23: Bulova.
3: And it kind of sounds a little bit like Dusty. Would you wear a Dusty Rhodes watch?
23: Absolutely.
3: And my younger brother, Travis, loves Dusty Rhodes.
23: Absolutely.
3: Loves him.
23: The American dream, Randy.
3: The American dream. Okay, sorry.
23: No.
3: You're trying to take care of Miss Ginger, Ginger's
23: yep.
3: jewelry, and for Dad, the Bulova watches.
23: The Bulova watches, 20 to 50% off this week, and then on Friday they're having a trunk show. You can go and see
3: some
23: unique.
3: And grab something for Dad right there.
23: And grab something for Dad
3: right
23: there.
3: And maybe something for yourself as well.
23: You got it.
3: Okay,
23: also,
3: good.
23: Don't forget Roto Golf Cars. They've got the raffle going on for the Bad Boy ZT Elite Military Edition.
3: And that's a mower?
23: That's a mower. And it's a green mower. It's got that military look to
3: that's
23: it.
3: That's awesome,
23: $20 per ticket, $100 for six tickets. Special bonus, if you purchase three tickets, you'll receive a T-shirt.
3: That's great stuff.
23: Available while supplies last.
3: Yeah, we need to get Jake in here to really promote that. And to really, I'm sure there's a lot behind that, Randy. I bet some of that's going to help military. You know, Jake and the team over there, they always have good causes with Bad Boy.
23: Sure.
3: And all of their promotions. And then didn't you say you got some family four packs for opening night of the Salem Fair?
23: Opening night of the Salem Fair. This is July 1. These tickets are only good for July 1.
3: Yeah, opening night.
23: And the gates open at 6 p.m.
3: Right.
23: You have to pick your tickets up at the booth.
3: Ahead of that. Okay.
23: So if you go at 6:01.
3: Get to the will call, baby.
23: They will not take your ticket.
3: Really?
23: So yes.
3: Wow.
23: That is the thing there.
3: Heavy-handed over there.
23: Heavy-handed.
3: At the Salem Fair.
23: And also, don't forget Robin Bennett with Sports Haven for Dad.
3: Man, that's a lot. You said you had a couple things. That's like six things.
23: Oh, no. I'm not done yet.
3: Oh, what's going on?
23: No.
3: Big announcement music.
23: Hold on, Randy.
3: This is big announcement music on Roberts Live. When you hear big announcement music, a big announcement is to follow. What's good? You didn't tell me you had big announcement music.
23: Donald Helm says you're full of Bulova. So just
3: not the first time he's told me that.
23: Exactly.
3: That's like the 100th.
23: Hey, the Associated Press each year does their award show, and this year we were honored to win 10 years in a row.
3: Yeah, how about that? I mean, it's a 10-peat.
23: It's a 10-peat.
3: The Associated Press in the state of Virginia said, you crew over there are rolling out.
23: Yep.
3: And you think about it, Randy. There's good radio in D.C. and Richmond and Norfolk and Bristol and all over the state.
23: Right.
3: And for 10 straight years, they're like, you guys are doing the best job when it comes to sports in the state.
23: You got it.
3: Wow. That is very humbling.
23: Yes.
3: And it's all about, Randy, I say it all the time, team.
23: Yep.
3: We got a great team. Great team here, and it's neat that someone recognizes
23: sure.
3: it. So that's the AP.
23: I got an email this morning from the Virginia Association of Broadcasters.
3: The VAB?
23: The VAB, and we're number one in
3: what?
23: The VAB this year.
3: They also say we're best in the state?
23: We are best in the state.
3: Why
23: from
3: didn't
23: the
3: you
23: VAB.
3: Tell me that?
23: So we swept the state for that for this year. So
3: Look at us. Wow.
23: They just keep throwing them at us.
3: Well, I tell you what, Randy, that is very humbling. We graciously accept
23: yes.
3: on behalf of all of the awesome contributors that we have here
0: at Greg Roberts Live. And we love this team, man. I mean, it's a long list. So yeah. Thanks to all the awesome men and women who help us lift this show and get it on the air each Monday through Friday, 5 to 7. It's always cool being recognized by your peers, it Randy. It really is. And I love it. I love it because, you know, we have a lot of people involved, and we have a lot of sponsors that, you know, keep this show free.
23: Sure.
0: I mean, you know, you don't get anything free anymore.
23: No.
0: Try to watch a TV show now for free. Let me know how that, let me know how that works out for you. And so the point I'm trying to make is these sponsors are the ones who pay the bills.
23: Sure.
0: I mean, somebody's got to keep the lights on. And it just helps. It makes me, it reassures me that these sponsors are like, okay,
23: right,
0: I'm not wasting my money.
23: Sure.
0: You know, this crew's working hard to do a good job every afternoon, and it's being recognized. And, you know, it just makes me, it kind of legitimizes what we do with this audience and with the people that kind of pay the bills. And that's our sponsors.
23: You know, and we're in a business, too, where we have 6 and 7 radio stations down the hall.
0: Yeah.
23: And sometimes we don't get the pat on the back I think we deserve from management and, the people in the building. Because, you know, there's 7 stations here. So you feel like, you know, man, if our peers,
0: I don't want nothing to do with management.
23: Exactly.
0: Okay. And you constantly try to get us in trouble.
23: No.
0: I have always operated because I know what you've been in management. You know what?
23: Sure.
0: You know what management spends 99.9% of its time doing?
23: Putting out fires.
0: Yes. So I don't ever want
23: and okay, I'm in that and, office 99%.
0: But if you never see management, that's one of the biggest compliments.
23: Sure.
0: Because that means you're not a fire.
23: Yeah.
0: Okay, they're dealing with other crap.
23: You got it.
0: Okay?
23: You got
0: when management starts showing up, it's like, No. I don't need to see management.
23: But no, when the state gets together and say, "Hey guys, you're the best out of the best."
0: That's awesome, Randy.
23: That's awesome.
0: Congrats to you,
23: Randy.
0: Well,
23: congrats to all the guys.
0: Yeah, man. Every
23: team. Yeah.
0: That's just fantastic. That's outstanding. Carolina just sent West Virginia back to Morgantown.
23: Okay.
0: What a good run for West Virginia baseball.
23: It really was.
0: You told me yesterday this is their first ever appearance in a College World Series.
23: Yeah, they had an uphill battle, too. They had to beat UNC twice today
0: to get out of the loser's bracket.
23: Yeah, that was an uphill battle because, let me tell you, UNC is an extremely talented team this year.
0: 12-7. 12-7. And at lunch today, you know what the aficionado told me the play was?
23: Uh-oh.
0: Okay. You want to know what he said?
23: What's that?
0: He said, yeah, the play is over the 14.5 total runs today between North Carolina and West Virginia.
23: 19.
0: He said these teams can swing the bat.
23: Yeah.
0: So the aficionado said over the 14.5 total runs, and it ends up being 19 total runs, winner, Bojangles dinner.
23: Look at that.
0: For our Vegas and golf and much, much more, dude. The president of Roanoke.
23: Yes.
0: Presented by Haley Toyota, the aficionado, Chuck Baker. He hits it again, Randy.
23: He did.
0: Good for him, man. Okay.

0: It's going to be Oklahoma and North Carolina for the national championship, best of three. Got it?
1: Got it.
0: Okay. So coming up at 7 o'clock, and we're not that far away from 7 o'clock, it will be Oklahoma and Georgia. Once again, Carolina has advanced to the national championship, best of three. Now they wait for either Oklahoma or Georgia. Oklahoma with the win tonight, they move on to the championship series. Georgia must beat Oklahoma twice to advance. Yeah. So there we are. You ready for a little Bugman trivia there, Mr. Never-Ending Announcements? And
1: I got to take care of our people.
0: A lot of business going on.
1: Got to take care of our people, especially for Father's Day.
0: So the AP says you losers are best in the state.
1: Yes.
0: And now the VAB also says you losers are best in the state.
1: Yes.
0: Wow.
1: We're like that hidden gem nobody knows about.
0: It might be time to ask for a raise.
1: It may be. You never know.
0: Or at least submit the paperwork.
1: Exactly. You know.
0: Wow. Look there, Randy.
1: There.
0: 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Well, Randy, we went 3-for-3 yesterday with the docs in studio.
1: Look at that.
0: Doc Ahmed and Doc Curran from Johnson Curran Optometry. Great having those rascals in here, man.
1: Like it.
0: Yeah, I do too. Let's see here, Coach Randy. Oh, and how about I was really, really concerned, thinking, you know, kids, it's like next to impossible to get a kid out of the pool.
1: Sure.
0: You know, like, no. I mean, right. Like, hey, man, you need to take a break. No, I don't. Yeah, you need.
1: Yeah.
0: Okay. And I'm like, man, all that chlorine and all those chemicals, and they, you know, they're underwater, they're swimming around,
1: right?
0: And they're like, yeah, I thought that was going to be, you know, a bigger issue, and they were like, nah, no. you have a natural defense. Your eyes have kind of like a film, and,
1: sure.
0: And you know, like, nah, of course, if you're all of a sudden if it looks like a reaction, or you know, your eyes are all red, and
1: right.
0: You know, the obvious stuff, then you need to look into it. But it was like, Greg, I don't think you need to lose a lot of sleep over kids in the pool for a long period of time.
1: Now, let me ask you this. How old were you when
0: you feel like they talked down to me right there?
1: They did, just a little.
0: Did a little.
1: Just a little. How old were you when you figured out that after eating something, you didn't have to wait an hour to get back in the water?
0: Randy, well, here's the thing. The robbers, when we were growing up,
1: right.
0: Pool was it? We
1: oh, that was a luxury.
0: We didn't have any access to a pool.
1: Sure.
0: I mean, now the creek on the farm.
1: Yeah.
0: Okay. You jump in the creek. Like,
1: exactly. You know.
0: Okay.
1: You had a big metal bucket you could jump in.
0: Matter of fact, that's where most everyone would bathe.
1: Yes.
0: We never had. So if we ever got near a pool, oh my gosh, Randy.
1: Yeah.
0: We thought we had hit the jackpot.
1: You got it.
0: The jackpot. Pot.
1: Yes.
0: All right, Coach Rand, especially if they had a little concession stand selling the snow cone.
1: Oh, look at that.
0: One of them little freezy tubes.
1: That's awesome.
0: What was those little things called? What did you call those little things? I don't know. They were frozen.
1: Freezy pops. Yeah, you had to cut the top off and squeeze it. Yep, there you go.
0: If the Roberts kids ever got one of them, boy, that was good stuff, Randy.
1: Look at that.
0: All right, here we go, Randy. It is a Wednesday. June 17, 2026. Was bouncing around in the big old beautiful brain of Randy's, brought to us by Bugman. Thank you, Bugman. Coach Randy, number one.
1: 1960.
0: On this day, 1960.
1: This Boston Red Sox legend hits his 500th home run.
0: This is going to be the splendid splinter. This is going to be Teddy Ballgame. This is going to be the dude, had he not lost 5 years, I think it's five years in his prime to serve the military in this country, probably would have set records that would have never been touched. We're talking Ted Williams, final answer.
1: You would be correct.
0: Felt good about it, Randy. Number two, Coach.
1: 1962.
0: On this day, 1962.
1: The U.S. Open Men's Golf Oakmont Country Club. This legend wins his first major title by 3 strokes in an 18-hole playoff with Arnold Palmer.
0: I think this is Jack. I think this is... This

0: the cub. I don't think he was the golden bear. He was just getting started. So this was the little yellow cub. We're going Jack Nicklaus, final answer.
1: You would be correct.
0: Yes! And now Coach Randy. And will you go back and look at those pictures of him in 1962?
1: Yeah.
0: He was a cub, man.
1: He was.
0: Had that little baby face. You think he was even shaving in 1962?
1: Probably not.
0: Or did the cat just lick his whiskers off?
1: Licked the whiskers right off.
0: All right, Coach Randy, number three.
1: 1978.
0: On this day, this very day, 1978.
1: This Yankee sets a record with 18 strikeouts. He's a pitcher.
0: This Yankee struck out 18 batters.
1: Correct.
0: Okay. 78?
1: Yep.
0: Goose. I don't know if they were starting Goose. No. This is the fish. This is Catfish. Out of the great state of North Carolina, he had come over from the Oakland A's. Randy, I want to try for perfection on a Wednesday. Catfish Hunter, final answer.

0: Ron Guidry.
1: Ron Guidry.
0: There you go. That's another good one. How about that? Wow, I thought I had you with Catfish Hunter.
2: No.
0: I thought I did. I really did. Coach Randy, it's your turn. Roanoke Golf Cars, a joke of the day. And I see where some rain is back in the forecast, closing out the week, going into the weekend.
2: Yeah.
0: All right, so mowing is going to get back on the agenda. And when you need to get your mow game right, you go see Jake, Roanoke Golf Cars. 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
0: Coach Randy with the Roanoke Golf Cars joke of the day.
2: Did you know that my mom used to feed me alphabet soup because she said I really liked it? I didn't, though.
0: Interesting. No, Randy, I did not know that your mom used to hook you up with alphabet soup because she thought you really liked it, but you didn't.
2: Yeah, I think she was putting words in my mouth.
0: Or at least letters.
2: I like it. At least letters. I like it.
0: Randy, you've had a lot worse. Yeah, somewhere, younger brother Travis, a.k.a. the Mutt, just said, okay, that's a good one,
2: that's
0: Randy.
2: Respect.
0: That's a good one.
2: Yep.
0: That's a good one. He's Randy. I'm Robert. Start us up. All right, we got a great show lined up in our time together. The shenanigans are over with. Let me see what I want to start with when we come back, Randy. I've got... we might go media.
2: Okay.
0: We might go media, or we might go World Cup. Because I think these fans coming in from all these other nations are reminding America. I think they're reminding America of exactly how good we got it.
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0: 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How about an incredible four-peat for Coach Josh Jones and the Glenver boys? 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
8: CPI will be hosting a summer family resource festival at their Roanoke campus on Airport Road this Saturday from 10 a.m. to 2 p.m. Dr. Tina Bandari, a faculty member at ECPI, says the event is free to attend and will feature a wide range of health and technological resources for attendees.
9: So there will be healthcare related. It will be social services related. It's going to be technology. We're going to get our technology students to get out there and help people with their devices.
8: Bandari says ECPI students spearheaded this event after recognizing the need for a one-stop shop to help their community access the wide variety of free resources available throughout the region. Emma Thomas, WFIR News.
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7: 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And Beach, who grew up without his own dad around, launched the Fatherhood Foundation after COVID. He's looking to bring more events to the Roanoke area soon. And this is also Virginia Fatherhood Week. And in college baseball, West Virginia beat Troy in the College Baseball World Series Super Regionals. The Mountaineers will have to beat North Carolina twice today for West Virginia to advance, says head coach Steve Sabins.
1: Certainly an exciting game for us. I felt like if we had a chance to kind of get some momentum cooking, that's obviously where we want to be going into next game. And we're just excited to be one of the last four teams.
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11: 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We'll see partly cloudy skies and very mild temperatures going into tonight with a lot of lows for your Wednesday night down into the upper 60s and low 70s with a couple of spotty storms possible on Thursday, highs building up to 93 degrees.
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12: ABC News, I'm Michelle Franz, and details of the memo of understanding between the U.S. and Iran released after President Trump wrapped up at the G7 summit in France. The 14 points include a full ceasefire in the region, renewed talks, and reopening the Strait of Hormuz. President Trump was also asked about $300 billion in frozen Iranian funds that could be released.
13: We have their money. We have taken their money. It's not our money. It's their money. And we froze it at a certain point in time. I guess we're going to have to give it back. You know, if we didn't give it back, nobody would ever invest in the dollar again.
12: The Federal Reserve Board, citing the economic impact of the war, voted to leave interest rates unchanged following the first meeting with Kevin Warsh as the new Fed chair. Fire officials in Washington State updating efforts on battling the wildfire burning near Spokane. One person missing, and the fire chief estimates a dozen homes have been burned. Evacuation orders could be lifted later tonight. This is ABC News.
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21: You know what Dad really wants for Father's Day? 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
0: Randy Lefwich, Greg Roberts, Greg Roberts Live on a warm Wednesday, taking it up over the hump, going to push it right into the weekend. Delighted you are with us. 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He's Coach Randy. I'm Greg. Let's get going here. And Randy, so obviously, above both borders, above our border to Canada and below our border to Mexico and all across the USA, it's World Cup fever.
2: Yes.
0: World Cup fever. And I don't really catch World Cup fever. I very much enjoy tracking it, especially since it's right here. A tremendous portion of it is in the United States.
2: Okay.
0: But I'm always that nationalistic guy. It doesn't matter, man. I mean, USA could be in the back parking lot in a watermelon seed spitting contest, and I'll be about it.
2: Sure.
0: Okay?
2: Yeah.
0: I'm a USA guy.
2: Right.
0: Let's go. And then they got off to a really good start last Friday.
2: They did.
0: And so now all of a sudden everybody's like, hey, wait a minute.
2: Yeah.
0: Wait a minute. This might, typically we're used to getting kicked in the teeth when the World Cup rolls around.
2: Yes.
0: Yeah. I mean, it's like the world takes it out on us.
2: Right.
0: Maybe this year, old USA might make a little noise at the World Cup. World Cup. Let's take a look at the scoreboard, Randy. Let's see here. Busy, busy day. Let me get everybody up to speed. First and foremost, though, a quick little look back at last night and all that good history from Lionel Messi. He had a hat trick with Argentina's win over Algeria. And that gives the legend, Randy, 16 World Cup goals. That is huge. Messi is 38 now. This is World Cup number 6 for him, and that is a record. And he is setting records left and right. So he's going to be fun to follow, very fun to follow. Messi and Argentina all through the World Cup. They got a win, and he had 3 goals last night, had the hat trick. Wow.
2: You know, how old is Messi now?
0: 38.
2: 38.
0: Yeah, 38.
2: And still going with these young guys and things like that.
0: Yeah, Randy, World Cup number 6.
2: Look at that.
0: Yeah, respect. Way to go. Okay, so it is a busy day as the final two groups crank up today, and that's going to be Group L and Group K. Let's start one a final so far from Houston in Group K. Portugal and Congo, they settle in a 1-1 draw, okay? Portugal and Congo, 1-1 draw. The match that's going on right now, England leads Croatia. We are in the 79th minute. England leads Croatia 3-2. Again, 79th minute, so we'll continue to monitor that and see if England can hang on and get this win over Croatia. And then your 7 o'clock match in Group L will be Ghana and Panama. And then we close out today's action at 10 o'clock tonight from Mexico City in Group K, Uzbekistan and Colombia.
2: Very nice.
0: Isn't that where Barat's from? Is Barat from Uzbekistan?
2: Might be.
0: Remember he came to Salem.
2: Salem, when they started to run him out on a rail over there, you know.
0: Borat. Am I saying that right?
2: Yeah.
0: Borat.
2: Borat. Borat or whatever.
0: What's his name? Sacha Cohen Baron.
2: Yes.
0: Oh,
2: yep.
0: My gosh. Oh, speaking of entertainment and actors and performers, and I'll tell you this. Sacha Cohen Baron, he was doing his thing as Borat or whatever.
2: Sure.
0: That never really resonated with me.
2: No.
0: I'm like, I don't care. Boy, but when I saw him
4: Wasn't he the villain in like Ricky Bobby?
2: Yes, Talladega Nights.
4: He's fantastic.
2: Yep.
4: He was fantastic.
2: Yes.
4: And then that spy movie based on that real story.
2: Yes.
4: Where I think Cohen was the name of was it an Israeli spy that they finally caught and hanged? What was Randy? Do you remember
2: Eli Cohen?
4: Eli Cohen,
2: yes.
4: And that's based on a real story,
2: right?
4: And he was the lead in that, and he was phenomenal in that.
2: Yeah.
4: So you know, my first experience with him was that little stupid, little silly character, whatever,
2: right?
4: Borat, okay. But then, man, I'm like, wait a minute. It's almost like you know where I am on that.
2: Where is that?
4: Same place I am now on the Bee Gees.
2: Okay.
4: Like back in the 70s, and it's like, here are the Bee Gees. I'm like, nah.
2: Right.
4: Nah, I'm not doing the Bee Gees. And they had like the big hairspray and the tight little girly britches.
2: Yeah.
4: And they sang, and I'm like, nah, that's not me, man.
2: Right.
4: Where's Hank Williams Jr. and where's Skynyrd? You know what I mean?
2: Nope, I'm with you.
4: Yeah, put some Alabama on.
2: Right.
4: I'm like, nah, I'm not feeling it. And then, Randy, I think perhaps maybe I matured a bit.
2: Okay.
4: Or at least my horizons expanded somewhat.
2: Right.
4: I'm all about the Bee Gees,
2: yeah,
4: man. And I was the same way with that little Timberlake guy. You know, when he's coming through doing his little Disney thing, if somebody would have told me, hey, you're probably going to enjoy this guy years from now, this Justin Timberlake guy. And I'm like, no, I don't think so. But Randy, I'm always open-minded. I'm always open-minded.
2: Right.
4: Okay. And having said all of that, I want to say this.
2: Okay.
4: So Miss Julie had me watch last night with her. You ready for this?
2: Yes.
4: Song Sung Blue.
2: Okay.
4: It is a true story.
2: Yes.
4: Based on a couple who kind of centered their act around Neil Diamond.
2: Correct.
4: Have you seen it?
2: I have.
4: Okay, I'm not going to say another word. What was your takeaway?
2: I'm a huge Neil Diamond fan anyway.
4: Well, who isn't? Everyone should be.
2: But I'm just saying.
4: Should be.
2: I liked it. I thought it was a decent movie, because
4: I thought it was very well done.
2: Yes.
4: And the fact that it is based on a true story.
2: Sure.
4: And that these people actually existed.
2: Yeah.
4: And so I was all about it.
2: Yeah.
4: And they do a fantastic job with the music.
2: You got it.
4: They do a fantastic. So you rarely hear me endorse or recommend a movie.
2: Right.
4: I mean, it's just typically 9 times out of 10, I am colossally let down.
2: Yeah.
4: Okay. But this movie, Song Sung Blue,
2: Hugh Jackman.
4: The Kate Hudson lady, they're fantastic.
2: Right.
4: The Belushi guy, I was like, wait a minute.
2: Yeah.
4: That's Jim Belushi.
2: That's Jim Belushi.
4: He did a very good job in there. The Sopranos guy was even good.
2: You got it.
4: What's his name? Do you remember his name?
2: I don't remember his name.
4: Hold on. Let me
2: But do you know what Jim Belushi does now?
4: Hold on. You're going to have to help me.
2: Okay.
4: Michael Imperioli.
2: Michael Imperioli, yeah.
4: That's him?
2: Yep.
4: And his thing is he's like in the tribute acts, he's like Buddy Holly.
2: Buddy Holly, yeah.
4: Yeah. Okay, where were we going to say?
2: But do you know what Jim Belushi does now since he's not acting full-time?
4: Not so much. Not so much, no.
2: Randy,
4: I'm not a pop culture guy.
2: They grow legal marijuana.
4: Jim does?
2: They do. And let me tell you, it's not like two plants. He has a huge business.
4: Okay.
2: That's what he does now besides acting.
4: Oh, gotcha.
2: So,
4: Well, I just wanted for this audience, because somewhere somebody's like, man, I can't watch any more politics.
2: Right.
4: I can't, it's like, and here we are going into June and July.
2: Right.
4: This is when you're supposed to shut your brain off, get to the beach, get to the lake with your family and your friends, grab an ice cold Coors Light, a refreshing Diet Dr. Pepper, and just appreciate all the luxuries and liberties and how good we have it here in the United States of America. And I'm about to get back to that with this World Cup.
2: Here's a movie, while we're sharing movies.
4: Yeah.
2: Jerry and Marge Go Large.
4: Never heard of it.
2: It is about a couple that...
4: Based on
2: a true story.
4: Okay.
2: The gentleman, the husband, figures out how to beat the lottery system.
4: Okay.
2: And ends up winning millions.
4: Cool.
2: And what they do is they incorporate it and they help save this little town that they live in. because this town is dying slowly.
4: Yeah.
2: But because they figured out how to beat the lottery on a drawdown game, it's really interesting.
4: Got it. But what is it again?
2: Jerry and Marge Go Large. Yes.
4: Okay.
2: But really, just a good movie
4: right,
2: to sit down
4: let
2: and
4: me
2: watch.
4: Let me get back on track. Song right. Sung Blue.
2: Yes.
4: And I don't know where it's streaming, but Julie.
2: I think it's Netflix.
4: Is it? Julie said, so. Let's watch it. And I was very, very, most of the time I cut stuff off after about 20 minutes.
2: Sure.
4: And we watched the entire thing and enjoyed it.
2: Yeah, Netflix.
4: Netflix?
2: Yep.
4: Okay, there you go. There's something to watch tonight if you're not watching World Cup. All right, let me see, Randy. Is Neil Diamond still alive?
2: Yes, I believe so. His health is not good.
4: Well, I mean, I guess a dude's got to be like pushing 90.
2: No, I think it.
4: He's dementia, still alive.
2: Dementia.
4: You hang around long enough, you're probably going to get a little dementia.
2: 85.
4: Neil Diamond's still kicking.
2: Yep.
4: He's 85.
2: Yep. Look at that.
4: Would you say greatest songwriter ever?
2: One of them.
4: It'd be hard to beat him, wouldn't it?
2: It's hard to beat, but I'm talking one of them.
4: How many hits he wrote for himself and then how many hits he wrote for others.
2: Sure. You give them away, you know. That's like Dolly Parton. That's like Willie Nelson. And,
4: sure.
2: You know.
4: My favorite Monkees song, I'm a Believer, that's Neil Diamond.
2: Yeah.
4: Neil Diamond wrote and composed that.
2: Yep.
4: Okay. So
2: 85.
4: He's 85.
2: Yes. Okay. I've seen him three times in college.
4: Have you really?
2: I have.
4: Here in town?
2: Here in town in North Carolina.
4: Wow. Good stuff, Ray. I've never seen him live. I've never seen Neil.
2: Really? I will. Yes.
4: Okay. So along those lines, World Cup, and I say it here all the time, what a great country we live in. And if you don't believe me, Randy, have you seen some of the reporting and some of the coverage, the visitors from all around the world, how they are just blown away here in the United States of America?
2: Because USA and America gets a bad rap from the rest of the world.
4: Randy, let me get to that.
2: Okay.
4: Okay. So they are here and they are having a ball. And this is where I'm going. They are supporting their teams from all over the globe. They are boozing it up. Did you see where Boston ran out of beer?
2: Look at that.
4: Try to get your brain around that. Boston ran out of beer. Sam Adams says they ran out of Boston Lager, and they're blaming the boozers from Scotland.
2: Well, so, why would you put Scotland?
4: Hey, they said they stocked up like they normally do
2: right.
4: for what they thought. They said, yeah, this is going to be with Scotland in town for a couple of World Cup matches. We're going to stock up the same way we do for a typical 4 to 5 day celebration, like the 4th of July stretch.
2: Sure.
4: Okay. People are going to be celebrating. Nope. Didn't even come close to covering it.
2: Okay.
4: Didn't come close. Okay. And all over Boston. Everyone is reporting, all the bars, all the establishments, these Scots drank us dry. We're out.
2: Right.
4: Scotland's fired up, Randy. It's Scotland's first World Cup appearance in almost 30 years.
2: Okay.
4: And then Saturday night, they got that win over Haiti. And, Randy, they let it rip, and they have not slowed down.
2: Look at that.
4: They have not slowed down. You remember the Boston Tea Party?
2: Yes.
4: This is the Boston Pea Party.
2: Oh,
4: you following me?
2: I'm with you.
4: After you put beer in, what happens after you put beer in?
2: I know what you're saying.
4: Beer goes out.
2: Right.
4: Well, no. Is that family friendly? Am I going to get in trouble?
2: You're going to get in trouble.
4: Okay. So not the Boston Tea Party.
2: Right. The Boston Pea Party.
4: The Boston Pea.
2: I got you.
4: Okay. That's why we keep winning all these awards.
2: Exactly. Great stuff like that. That's...
4: let's go family friendly. You don't think there's been a lot of whizzing going on
2: exactly.
4: in Boston?
2: Exactly.
4: All the beer drinking.
2: Wow.
4: Oh my goodness. Okay, so and they better brew some more beer because the Scots are in the Boston area all week. They go again Friday night against Morocco.
2: Sure.
4: And then after Friday night, then the Scotland national team goes to Miami. Okay, Randy. So they're there all week, and Boston's like, hey, man, y'all got to ship some beer in here because these Scots are going crazy.
2: Sure.
4: All right. So, Randy, here's what the rest of the world is finding out.
2: Okay.
4: And this is the point you were making. Unfortunately, all you hear from the media and all you hear from politicians okay? And especially, boy, do I roll my eyes at the politicians. These politicians and the media, both, before, you know, they're trashing America and telling you what a crap hole America is and what a crap, how crappy all Americans are.
2: Right.
4: And then they wipe their makeup off. And then they get in their little fancy some of them get their drivers to drive them home to their gated, guarded mansions.
2: Sure.
4: Okay. Yeah. Real crappy country. Yeah. Yeah. Right. Yeah. And so this is the rest of the world is finding out that what you hear from the media on a nightly basis and what you hear from politicians in America, America's horrible. Americans are horrible. Everyone in this country is a racist and a bigot and a sexist. Everyone in this country wants to own another human being. Everyone in this country hates people from other countries. The current leader of this country, he's actually Hitler. You know the drill, Randy.
2: Yeah.
4: On and on and on and on. And then they get here. Like, whoa, wait a minute.
2: Yeah, they're having a great time.
4: And it is literally an eye-opener.
2: Right.
4: And they're like, hey, and you see it. They're putting they're putting stuff all over social media. Hey, man, America, it's clean.
2: Yeah.
4: And it's friendly. And they're real. I'm not seeing a lot of crime. And then they are blown away with the endless options in the United States of America. 24-hour markets.
2: Yes.
4: Endless restaurants, endless entertainment options, modes of transportation everywhere, public bathrooms, public water. You can go get free water, Randy.
2: Yeah.
4: You get hurt, you can walk into any emergency room and they're going to stitch you up. Where they live, where they come from, this is all foreign, man. They don't have this.
2: No.
4: And they're soaking it up, and they are having a ball.
2: Yes.
4: And then all these blowhards, Randy, if so-and-so gets elected, and you hear it on both sides. That's why politics is bores me to tears. If so-and-so gets elected, I'm leaving the country.
2: Bye.
4: No, you're not.
2: No, you're not. You're going to stay, but I wish you'd go bye.
4: Unless you're George Clooney and you can afford a gated mansion with security in Italy, you are not leaving this country. And deep in your heart, you know how good you have it here.
2: Yeah.
4: You know it. I know it. And you know what, Randy? The rest of the world is learning it.
2: You got it. Did you see the fans from Japan? Were
4: that
2: they actually
4: so cool?
2: They cleaned the Dallas Stadium last night.
4: That's my bucket list.
2: Yeah.
4: That's the Japanese culture. Everyone who goes to Japan and comes back, Randy, like, you got to go, Roberts.
2: Yeah.
4: You got to experience it. That culture is way cool.
2: Yeah.
4: Hour two, Greg Roberts Live, straight ahead.
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8: From ABC News, I'm Michelle Franzen. The Trump administration disclosing terms of the proposed memo of understanding between the U.S. and Iran set to be signed Friday in Geneva. It calls for an immediate ceasefire on all fronts, including Lebanon, reopens the Strait of Hormuz, and resumes nuclear talks. President Trump says billions of Iranian funds could also be unfrozen if Iran behaves. ABC's Jonathan Carl says the deal falls short, though, of the joint agreement made during the Obama administration on nuclear program.
9: This is under the Obama deal. Iran reaffirms that under no circumstances will Iran ever, no time limit, will Iran ever seek, develop, or acquire any nuclear weapons. So that is something that was already in place in the agreement that President Trump ripped up during his first term. So there is going to be a lot of criticism of this agreement, and a lot of it coming from the people that were cheering the president on when he engaged on this military operation in the first place.
8: Iranian parliament member Mohammad Ghalibaf, in an interview with Iran State TV, claiming Iran won over the great military power. The FBI continues to search for more suspects in the alleged drone plot targeting Sunday's White House UFC event. Five people have been charged. Authorities say more than 20 others may have been involved in the plan.
10: That initial tip was given to the FBI by a local police department in Ohio after a mother of a 19-year-old suspect charged in these cases called because she was so concerned about him amassing all of these weapons and the concerning conversations that he was having online. And that led the FBI to then get a confession from him and search his phone and uncover this plot where they would have launched explosive drones at the actual fight, and then follow that as people were fleeing the South Lawn. They planned to position snipers who would take out high-value targets.
8: ABC's Alex Mallon. Along the Gulf Coast, residents bracing for Tropical Storm Arthur, the first storm of the hurricane season. 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
7: I'm Gene Rano in the WFIR News Center. A top local story this hour, the Virginia NAACP set to host voter registration and mobilization events in the area this summer. WFIR's Clark Palmer has that story.
26: Officials with the NAACP Virginia announced the organization is using its Freedom Summer 2.0 to educate, register, and mobilize voters in several congressional districts, including the 6th, which includes Roanoke City. This is in response to the Supreme Court's Calais decision, which rejected Louisiana's 2024 congressional map, which proposed adding a second majority black district. The president of the Virginia branch NAACP, Cozy Bailey, spoke about this initiative during a press conference yesterday.
27: Freedom Summer Virginia is modeled after Freedom Summer of 1964 in the state of Mississippi, where many organizations, including the NAACP and partner organizations, came together focused on increasing the number of black people in Mississippi registered to vote. We have some increases that we need to make in the Commonwealth of Virginia this year as we move forward during the summer, preparing for our midterm elections.
26: Bailey says the forces of oppression and suppression are actively removing rights. Clark Palmer, WFIR News.
7: A 62-year-old Richmond man biking 3,700 miles across the country to raise awareness for free clinics in Virginia will make a stop in Roanoke tomorrow. Thomas Rayner is participating in the Bike for the U.S. for MS Transamerica ride, a 65-day journey from Yorktown to San Francisco. Rayner tells WDBJ7.
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7: You will visit the Bradley Free Clinic in Roanoke tomorrow. 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
13: From WDBJ 7, I'm meteorologist Tanner Brammer on WFIR. We'll see partly cloudy skies and very mild temperatures going into tonight with a lot of lows for your Wednesday night down into the upper 60s and low 70s with a couple of spotty storms possible on Thursday, highs building up to 93 degrees.
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4: Hour two, Greg Roberts live, rolling with the coach, Randy Lefkowitz. I'm Greg, great having you on board on this Wednesday as we try to get it on up over the hump, slide into a big weekend here mid-June. Man, it is it's beach season. I know that this month and next month, a lot of you are gathering up the kids and the friends and the dogs, trying to get to the beach, the lake, the river. Whatever you are getting into, how about a refreshing Dr. Pepper, a diet Dr. Pepper for the ride? And when you get where you're going and the driving's done, an ice cold Coors Light. Remember, when you grab an ice cold Coors Light, you also grab the responsibility that comes with that. 21 means 21. 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Let me get everybody up to speed. So the afternoon matches, a World Cup, both have gone final. So we're done with the afternoon sessions from Houston in Group K, Portugal and Congo play to a 1-1 draw. And then just going final from Texas in Group L, England beats Croatia 4-2. Once again, just going final from Texas, England over Croatia 4-2. Now your action coming up tonight. You want to watch some World Cup soccer? We've got Group L play, Ghana and Panama, 7 o'clock in Canada. And then we have Group K play, Mexico City, 10 o'clock tonight, Uzbekistan and Colombia. You ready for that, Coach Randy?
2: I'm ready.
4: And then, Randy, of course, you know, just because I'm brutally honest, the only thing I really care about is Friday at 3 o'clock, the Americans go again. From Seattle, Randy, USA and Australia. Came out of the gate strong, son.
2: Look at that.
4: Let's go, Randy. Let's go. Do it, USA. Do it, USA. Okay, the other headline, Randy, is from Omaha, College Baseball World Series. And we have one team that has punched its ticket to play for a national championship out of the ACC. That's the North Carolina Tar Heels.
2: Okay.
4: Tar Heels eliminate West Virginia, winning Bracket 1. So North Carolina has emerged out of Bracket 1. They eliminate West Virginia this afternoon, 12-7. And now we go to Bracket 2. We wait for the winner of Bracket 2. We could get that tonight. If Oklahoma beats Georgia, the Sooners advance. The Georgia Bulldogs have a little more work to do. Georgia must beat Oklahoma twice.
2: Okay.
4: Twice to go and play Carolina for the national championship. So it's
2: hard to do.
4: Yeah, man. Oklahoma and Georgia. Oklahoma, Georgia coming up in just a bit. 7 o'clock College World Series. And once again, if the Sooners win tonight, then we're all set for the national championship best of three. It'll be Carolina and Oklahoma. So there you go. And Georgia was the favorite. Vegas said coming into the College Baseball World Series, Georgia Bulldogs had the best odds. And the second best odds, Vegas got that right, North Carolina.
2: Yeah.
4: And North Carolina is still standing, ready to play for a national championship.
2: Look at that.
4: Okay.
2: No, getting back to the World Cup real quick, you know, before the break we were talking about, you know, the different kind of stories.
4: About how the Scots drank all the beer in Boston.
2: All the beer.
4: Is the Boston what, Randy?
2: Pee party.
4: The Boston pee party. Beer in, Randy?
2: Pee out. Yeah.
4: Really? No, beer out.
2: Beer out. Oh,
4: well, yeah, we get it.
2: We get it. You know.
4: Beer in, beer out.
2: But no, one of the big stories we were talking about, Japan, it is their tradition that after any ball game or any, you know, any event, they clean the stadium. And they literally...
4: That's the Japanese culture.
2: Correct. Right? They stayed and cleaned Dallas Stadium.
4: I have friends who go to Japan, and they said you have to go for at least 2 weeks.
2: Okay.
4: If you can get 3 weeks... And they come back, Randy. I can't wait for me and Miss Julie. You know how I'm talking about, and I've told management around here, don't give me that look.
2: Right.
4: That, hey, I'm going to, now that I'm, quote, in retirement years, I want it while I can still, and you see how I get around, Randy.
2: Yeah.
4: It's not pretty.
2: No.
4: Okay. But at least I'm still getting around.
2: Sure.
4: And while I can still get around, there are things I want to go and do.
2: Okay.
4: All right. And one is go to Japan and experience Japan.
2: Yes.
4: All of my friends who have been to Japan, they're like, holy cow, Greg. The culture is, they said, it's so quiet. They said, Americans are so loud.
2: Sure.
4: And so boisterous. You know,
2: yeah.
4: You know how Americans are.
2: No, I'm with you.
4: They said, everywhere you go, it's so quiet.
2: Yeah.
4: There's so much respect. It's everyone's reserved. They said in America you would never leave your iPhone sitting anywhere.
2: No,
4: they say the way you hold your table is you set your phone down.
2: Sure,
4: and I'm like nobody. Nobody steals over there. They say you don't have to worry about that.
2: Yeah.
4: You don't have to worry about anyone harming your children. They say children like 6, 7 years old, they get on the transportation and there's no adults.
2: Nobody to mess with them or anything.
4: And they said the food is phenomenal. It's so clean. And one of the things they tell me, Randy, is that the dollar is so strong.
2: Yes.
4: That what it takes in America what you would spend $20 on in America.
2: Okay.
4: You can buy that exact same, those exact same items for $5.
2: Look at that.
4: In Japan.
2: Yeah.
4: That the dollar is really, really, really strong in Japan.
2: Wow.
4: So anyway, so everyone, and I, have you ever been to Japan?
2: No.
4: Neither have I.
2: No.
4: So I would love to go over and see what Japan's all about, experience that culture, all that awesome food. They say the seafood. Are you kind of a sushi guy or?
2: No, but they, seafood.
4: They just say it's phenomenal, man. Yeah. That it's just, and that is so clean and so quiet. So right. I'll have to, you know, my mom was always telling me, hey, Take it down.
2: Right. Take it down a little bit.
4: Everybody in Japan's going to be like, hey, pumpkin head.
2: Yeah.
4: Hey, big dude.
2: Right.
4: Bring it all down a little bit. It won't take me long to get up to speed, Randy.
2: No.
4: I'll be like this. Shh.
2: Quiet.
4: We're in Japan. Yeah, we're not in America. Quiet. Easy.
2: Look at that.
4: Easy. Settle down. Well, you know, beggars always tell me settle down.
2: Settle down.
4: Yeah. Settle down. This is Japan.
2: Yep.
4: Okay. Or yeah. What else did you have?
2: But the tradition of them cleaning a stadium like that.
4: They brought their own trash bags with them
2: to pick their garbage up. Yeah, they walk the stadium and clean the stadium.
4: How cool is that?
2: You know, that's the thing that gets
4: me. That's showing respect, man. They're a respectful culture.
2: You know, I leave some
4: of
2: these
4: stadiums. And
2: in America,
4: you see certain factions of American culture, they're throwing their crap on the ground. You're like,
2: they're
4: come on,
2: they're throwing it at you as you leave.
4: Yeah,
2: like, you know.
4: On, really?
2: Yeah.
4: Really? Okay. That tells me all I need to know about you.
2: Why I don't go to Philadelphia.
4: Yeah.
2: There were some rough fans up here in Philadelphia.
4: Oh, yeah. Philly's rough.
2: Yeah.
4: But, I mean, no matter where you go,
2: right.
4: There's certain sections that can be rough.
2: Yeah.
4: It's a big old country, right? What are they saying we got now? 340 million people?
2: Sure.
4: 350 million?
2: Yeah.
4: And I'm glad that these fans from all over the globe are coming in here and they're like, whoa.
2: Yeah, enjoying it.
4: America is pretty cool.
2: Well,
4: man.
2: And they're saying now, too, that they'd like to push for America, for, you know, us to have the World Cup constantly. For the simple fact of
4: fans are enjoying it
2: so much.
4: Well,
2: they're enjoying it, but we have all the stadiums to house everybody.
4: And Randy, okay, and don't get me going now, because you listen to the media and you listen to politics. America sucks. America is hard. Like, really, dude?
2: Yeah.
4: I don't see you leaving.
2: Right.
4: I don't see you packing up and getting out of here.
2: But we've got the stadium
4: and
2: to house
4: And I know better,
2: game.
4: Randy. Yeah,
2: right.
4: I mean.
2: Some of these countries have to build these things, and it's a huge cost.
4: Hey.
2: You know, on these countries.
4: What does Don King say, Randy?
2: Only in America.
4: Only in America, baby. And Don King won't no dummy.
2: No.
4: Don knew what he was talking about.
2: Only in
4: America, baby.
2: Yes.
4: And this is America 250, Randy. I'm getting all geeked
2: up. Look at that.
4: I told Julie I looked at the Washington wigs. And Jefferson wigs for us to wear during a 4th of July week.
2: Yes.
4: And she says, that's awesome.
2: Yeah.
4: And I'm like, I know, man. Randy and I are going to wear them.
2: Make sure you get Baker one.
4: We're going to wear them. I told you that when I was up in Philadelphia geeking out on the history stuff, I wanted to go in where, you know, they drafted all of our founding documents and stuff and go see the Liberty Bell.
2: Yeah.
4: And they still have the tavern there. They've restored it where they would get together and booze after their sessions and stuff.
2: Right.
4: And they have the recipe that George Washington had. When they would brew, you know, you had to brew your own beer, man.
2: And they say it's horrible.
4: I told you, Randy. And I'm like, bring me a glass of George Washington's beer.
2: Right.
4: Whew.
2: Look at that. Yeah, they say it is horrible.
4: I couldn't drink it.
2: I'm probably with you on that deal.
4: I think my tractor could run on it.
2: Oh, good day.
4: I couldn't drink
2: it. Wow.
4: I'm like, what are they putting in this beer, man?
2: Just to let you know, and
4: I couldn't drink it, right? I'm like, not to be rude, you can take this on back and keep bringing a Coors Light.
2: Yeah, just to let you know, with the Liberty Bell, I don't want to spoil it for anybody, but there's a crack in it.
4: Yeah, I know. I saw that.
2: Just to let you know. Yeah, I don't want to spoil that.
4: I saw that, Randy.
2: Yeah.
4: I restored the Farm Bell off of our property from Buckingham. CNC Fabricators, David Clark and his fine people, they refurbished it for me.
2: Okay.
4: It is, and it's on the Redneck Ranch.
2: Nice.
4: And I go out there, Randy, usually on the weekends when I'm outside.
2: Yeah.
4: And on the weekends, typically I'll have a couple here and there. You know? And on the hour, I ring that bell, Randy. You can hear that bell. I mean, my neighbors, they say they like it. I'll go out and ring it on the hour, and they're like, "Yep, Roberts is over on that hill boozing."
2: It's literally no beer. Bing.
4: Oh no, Randy.
2: Two beers.
4: I put my I put my headphones on.
2: Okay.
4: It's
2: loud.
4: Dong.
2: Okay.
4: I mean that cat. I mean it is. And my neighbor Don, he said he likes it, you know, because he'll be out working and like, 4 o'clock.
2: Right.
4: You know, Robert's just
2: 5 o'clock somewhere.
4: Yeah, just bang that bell 4 times. I know what time it is.
2: Right. Really? This is where your life has gone.
4: I got a good life.
2: Drinking beer and ringing a bell.
4: I got a good life. And you're a big part of my life.
2: I know, but I'm
4: saying. You help make my life good. And I appreciate
2: it.
4: Compared to how some of my buddies are and some family members,
2: I understand.
4: And some of the trials and tribulations and some of the battles and struggles they're having.
2: Rough.
4: I'm blessed, Randy.
2: Yes.
4: I'm blessed. I say my prayers every night. I'm
2: absolutely blessed.
4: Absolutely. And I pray for you, too.
2: There you go.
4: Media, you ready?
2: I'm ready.
4: Michelle Beadle, you know that name?
2: Okay, I do.
4: She ain't having it.
2: Okay.
4: She's like, nah. Longtime broadcast journalist Michelle Beadle weighed in on New York media and New York fans. Apparently, they've been giving Wemby of the San Antonio Spurs a hard time because, I didn't see this, but apparently he didn't shake hands with the Knicks after they closed out the Spurs in the NBA championship.
2: He took this loss very hard.
4: Well, okay. A lot of competitors do.
2: The fans were hard on him. Yes.
4: And I don't necessarily know that he showed his keister.
2: Right.
4: Okay?
2: Yeah.
4: But the critics say this was a big deal.
2: Okay.
4: Okay. Well, here in America, everybody's a critic.
2: Right.
4: Okay? And you know, and the critics are saying, and these are quotes, "We all found out that Victor Wembanyama has a bunch of blank hole in his system."
2: Oh.
4: That's a quote, Randy.
2: Okay.
4: He's got a little hot sauce on it.
2: Yeah.
4: Well, Michelle Beadle wasn't having it. So Michelle responds with a massive eye roll. She's like, "Oh, really? This is coming from fans of the New York Knickerbockers? This is coming from the classy people of New York? Really?"
2: Yeah.
4: Then Michelle says, quote, "Go burn something else down and then get back to me on who's classy and who isn't," end quote. Ooh.
2: Oh, good thing.
4: Well played, Ms. Beadle.
2: Yeah.
4: Well played. What say you, Randy?
2: Well, you know, Dan Patrick had the, I think, his perspective on things. He came out and said, look, Wemby got exposed in this series.
4: Do you like Dan Patrick?
2: I do.
4: I do, too. He's on our sister station in the mornings.
2: Yes.
4: Fox Sports here, Wheeler Media.
2: Yep.
4: And I just, there's something about Dan. His delivery is so stoic.
2: You know.
4: And he does a really good job.
2: He does. And we were waiting for Wemby to be, you know, we wanted to see the big man step up. And we saw flashes of it in the playoffs. We saw big games from Wemby. But in this championship series, he got exposed some. And I think, you know, he got exposed by Brunson and all these guys to where.
4: I just felt like he was gassed at the end of these games.
2: He's young.
4: He needs to get in better shape.
2: Yeah. He needs to work on the game some. He's young. And look, we've seen it with guys that are, you know, tall. And this guy's 7'5", 7'6".
4: Oh, yeah. He's something different.
2: He's something different.
4: I agree.
2: He's special. But at the end of the day, like you said, it was a long season. He got gassed. I think the fans took it out on him. I think teams were taking it out on him. He was in a rough situation at the end of this season. And I think it all just come to a head in this series. And,
4: I mean, come on. Like, New York fans are going to like anybody.
2: Well, you know, New York fans have a respect for you, though.
4: That's fair.
2: You know, they do.
4: That's fair.
2: But they didn't have a respect for him. There is something about this young man. Like I said, they were throwing eggs at him and everything before these games. There's something about him. And then he didn't shake hands at the end. Boy, you just want to.
4: Yeah, that's a bad look.
2: That's a bad look.
4: He needs to learn from that.
2: He does.
4: Somebody needs to say, hey, big fella. Yeah, no, that's not good stuff.
2: Because even at the press conference at the end,

0: Brunson. There's a guy that...
1: Right. That was a story in itself.
0: And that set up the David versus Goliath storyline. And then you got all that going. And then you got big TV markets.
1: Right.
0: New York and Texas.
1: Yeah.
0: And as expected, close out game five, 24 million viewers on ABC.
1: Yeah.
0: For the NBA Finals, Randy, that's monstrous.
1: It is.
0: It was the most watched game five in an NBA Finals since Michael Jordan's Chicago Bulls beating the Jazz in 98.
1: Look at that.
0: And a lot of people are saying, yeah, the reason the numbers are really, really good, it was no LeBron James.
1: There's no LeBron James.
0: And he is polarizing. You got to tell it like it is.
1: He is. But at the end of the day, you just mentioned like six things.
0: Yes.
1: You Working gave me storylines.
0: That's right.
1: And that's what a fan wants. They want the storylines of what's going on, who's playing the game, what's happening here. And if they would have come out with the story about somebody getting shot up on top of Madison Square Garden and things like that.
0: You know what? We got a compliment from the aficionado.
1: Oh, look at that.
0: And he, too, is a big, big history geek.
1: Yeah.
0: And, you know, Chuck has been to Shinnecock and played Shinnecock. And he has been in that clubhouse.
1: Yeah.
0: And he said he was just all about our reporting yesterday concerning the architect of Shinnecock.
1: Okay.
0: And his demise.
1: Yeah.
0: So I'm like, what? I said, really, Baker? You know, because he's a big history guy. He goes, nope, did not know that. Had never. And I said, well, that's why we brought it up.
1: Yes.
0: And obviously, round one of the U.S. Open tomorrow, and you're going to see a lot of coverage and a lot of pictures of clubhouse at Shinnecock.
1: Okay.
0: And when you see that clubhouse, and you're going to go, ooh, I heard Randy and Roberts talking about the dude who designed that clubhouse, the architect.
1: Yeah, Sanford.
0: Took two to the face.
1: Yeah, look at that.
0: Because a jealous husband said,
1: wow,
0: you ruined my wife.
1: Look at that.
0: Pow, pow. That's a rough way to go out.
1: It really is.
0: It really is. And then what Randy's referencing, he also designed Madison Square Garden.
1: Yes.
0: And Stanford White?
1: Yes.
0: And he is up in the New York area, Randy. His work is everywhere.
1: Oh, yeah. I like his mustache.
0: One other media note. Oh, the comparison I wanted to make.
1: Yep.
0: So they're like, yeah, and part of the reason is, you know, LeBron James. You know, I feel like a lot of people are like, hey, man, I'm over LeBron James.
1: Correct.
0: For some time. In 2020, when LeBron was in the NBA Finals,
1: okay,
0: 5 million.
1: Oh.
0: 5 million.
1: Okay.
0: This NBA Finals, almost 25 million.
1: Yeah.
0: That's a big difference.
1: You got it.
0: That's a big difference.
1: Huge difference.
0: Let's go to the NFL and media pregame shows, Randy. We got all excited. CBS just added a couple of state guys.
1: Right.
0: From Richmond, Russell Wilson from Charlottesville, Kyle Long. That is way cool, man.
1: It is.
0: I'm going to have to start. And now, you know what, Randy? I never watch CBS NFL pregame.
1: Okay.
0: Never watch. I've always been like a Fox guy.
1: Right.
0: With Terry Bradshaw and Jimmy Johnson and Strahan.
1: Yeah.
0: And Howie Long.
1: Right.
0: I've always been a Fox guy. But now that we've got our state guys.
1: Yeah.
0: Now that Russell Wilson and Kyle Long are going to be on NFL Today CBS, I think I need to support them, Randy.
1: Look at that.
0: I'm just a homer like that, man. I'm proud of the state of Virginia.
1: Sure.
0: I'm going to support them.
1: Well, don't forget Mike Tomlin. He's
0: Where's
1: on the
0: NBC. I think he's
1: NBC pregame show for Sunday Night Football.
0: Mike Tomlin?
1: Yeah.
0: William and Mary?
1: Yeah.
0: Yeah. You know, the first time I met Mike Tomlin?
1: When's that?
0: When he was an assistant coach at VMI.
1: Okay.
0: First time I met Mike.
1: Yeah.
0: First time I was around Mike.
1: Yeah.
0: Okay. Over on Fox,
1: yep,
0: NFL pregame, Terry Bradshaw, you know, a lot of people have been saying, hey, time to hang it up there, Terry.
1: Yeah.
0: You know, you kind of lost your fastball.
1: Correct.
0: Terry Bradshaw says he has no plans of retiring.
1: Okay.
0: Terry says, I ain't going anywhere. He's 77 years old. He spent 31 straight seasons as the most identifiable face of Fox NFL Sunday.
1: Sure.
0: And this past season, people are like, hey, man, it might be time for you to shut it down.
1: Let me tell you, if Bradshaw doesn't get out of the way, and I hate to make this reference,

0: going to Corso him. They're going to get him to the point where they're going to just basically push him out, you know, like they did with Lee Corso.
1: Hold your thoughts. I want to give you, let me give you the reporting. Terry Bradshaw tells his critics what you just said, that Fox is going to have to shove him out.
0: Yeah. Quote, and they will.
1: This is Terry. Quote, retirement, that's going to be their call, not mine.
0: Right.
1: End quote. And then there's, it's funny how everything's out there. Somebody actually keeps track of all the blunders by Terry Bradshaw.
0: Okay.
1: So that tells you that it's noticeable.
0: Sure.
1: Let me see. This past season, Terry forgot that Jordan Love and Micah Parsons play for the same team.
0: Yes.
1: Ouch. Terry lost track of which game Fox NFC Championship halftime show was even discussing.
0: Okay.
1: Let's see here. Terry Bradshaw goes on rambling tangents, leaves his colleagues befuddled. I was like, what are you talking about?
0: Right.
1: Especially Howie.
0: Oh,
1: you
0: yeah.
1: See sometimes Howie looks at him like, somebody come and get Grandpa.
0: You know, and I think Howie's his ally there. You know, I think that they're sitting there going, buddy, I got your back, but there are some days you take me down the road.
1: It's hard for me to defend you.
0: It's hard for me to defend you.
1: And then, Randy, so the dude's closing in on 80.
0: Sure.
1: And look, here is where, and I said this here on this radio station.
0: Right.
1: I told management when they came and asked for our feedback.
0: Sure.
1: You know, the Washington Redskins / football team / Commanders.
0: Right.
1: Have been playing on WFIR for a long, long time.
0: Sure.
1: And there was a point where Frank, Sonny, and Sam, it worked.
0: Yeah.
1: And it worked well.
0: It did for years.
1: And then it reached a point where this don't work.
0: Sure.
1: Sonny Jurgensen is so far removed from the game and the personnel and the coaches. It's obvious he does no prep.
0: Right.
1: He just shows up and says, we need to pass.
0: Right. Yeah.
1: And Sam says, that guy's fast. Okay.
0: You know, they would send one down to the locker room.
1: Rough.
0: And he would ask a question.
1: And especially, Randy, if you're watching the game on television.
0: Right.
1: You don't really need
0: that
1: much analysis.
0: Nope.
1: Or color commentary.
0: No.
1: It's all unfolding before your eyes.
0: Sure.
1: But on a radio broadcast, they become your eyes and your ears.
0: Right.
1: And you do need some analysis. What just happened?
0: Yeah.
1: Why did it work? Why didn't it work?
0: Right.
1: What should they have done?
0: Sure.
1: Why is this appropriate? Why not? What about this player? What is the weakness? What is the strength? All of that, Randy. And Sonny Jurgensen had nothing. Had nothing.
0: Nothing.
1: And I'm like, yeah, you know, I love Sonny Jurgensen is one of my heroes.
0: Right.
1: He's one of my idols.
0: Yeah.
1: Okay. But he's not getting it done, man. And, and you know, you want to put the best product out there you can put out there. And I would say he's kind of maybe driving people away from your radio broadcast because I don't feel like it's working.
0: Well, I think they went and got, who was it?
1: Chris Cooley.
0: He did a much better job. You know,
1: some X's and some O's and some explanation as to what's going on, why it's going on. What are you laughing about?
0: Look, I understand.
1: What are you laughing about?
0: No, trust me.
1: Somebody
0: I understand.
1: On Facebook is jazzing with me.
0: No. This is me. I'm thinking in my head here. I understand working with someone who's getting older and who's having trouble focusing and just not there all the time.
1: You got bad feet.
0: I got bad feet. I understand how this works. But no, with Bradshaw, you feel like Bradshaw's right. They're going to have to push him out. And
1: you're thinking they just very well may.
0: It's going to be sooner than later. Because like you said.
1: Jimmy hung it up. Jimmy's like, hey, man, I'm out.
0: Right. He had that Jordan Love game where he had no idea who Jordan Love was, man.
1: And it's good. But Brandy, the two you referenced one. Okay, it was hard trying to hang with Sonny Jurgensen there.
0: Yes,
1: what'd he stay 5, 6, 7 years too long?
0: Way too long.
1: Lee Corso.
0: Yep,
1: 7, 8 years too long.
0: Right.
1: I mean, and it was almost like You have to have more respect for your audience.
0: Well, and here's the
1: thing. And you can't get it backward.
0: No.
1: Okay, I know you respect Sonny Jorgensen, and I know you respect Lee Corso. I get it. But you must have more respect for your audience.
0: But here's the
1: you can't make them feel uncomfortable watching your product.
0: Here's the thing, and I think it's the respect of these individuals to sit there and bring somebody. If it wasn't for Kirk Herbstreit.
1: Oh, poor Kirk. Nursed him along.
0: He nursed him along for years.
1: Yes.
0: And you're sitting there and then.
1: Look, I know the guy had a stroke. Yeah. I feel bad. People have strokes all the time.
0: Sure.
1: It doesn't mean they need to be on television.
0: No.
1: Okay?
0: Correct. Yeah, but we watched that for years and you're just sitting there going, okay, I understand who this individual is, but there comes a time where we've got to pull away a little bit. Because things are happening.
1: There comes a time for all of us when the run's over.
0: That's it.
1: It's over.
0: Yeah, it's over.
1: And, okay, well, I just want to let you know in our media segment, sure. Terry Bradshaw says he ain't going nowhere.
0: I'm not going nowhere.
1: Go ahead, Terry. Well, just listen. How about you just do a little more prep? How about that?
0: Right. Because you see some of these older commentators now, the amount of paperwork they have with them. Because they know that they're forgetting things.
1: Well,
0: they know that they're...
1: Randy, and you've seen this over the years. They try to nab these guys coming right out of the game.
0: Yes.
1: Because they know all the players.
0: Yep.
1: They know all the coaches. The year before, they were sitting in there, breaking down the film, prepping again. That's why everybody... Why do you think Tony Romo was so good coming right off the field, going right into the broadcast booth?
0: He was good for about 2 years.
1: I mean, he was... Because he had broken down every defense in the NFL. He knew every player. He knew what they were going to do, how they were... And Sonny Jorgensen... Okay, when Sonny Jorgensen started with CBS, as soon as he retired, he was the same guy.
0: Yeah.
1: He was the same guy
0: in the
1: late 70s.
0: Right.
1: And then you get removed from the game.
0: Yeah.
1: Okay, they're all new players, all new coaches.
0: Yep.
1: You become disconnected. And if you don't do the work, and to the credit of Chris Collinsworth.
0: Right. Yeah.
1: Chris does the work.
0: He does the work, and he's been there for years.
1: But a lot of these guys don't do the work.
0: No.
1: And it shows as the people they knew and as the game continues to move along.
0: Right.
1: And they get removed from all of that.
0: That's
1: and
0: it
1: shows up. And you're right. They were starting to give Tony Romo a little criticism.
0: Yeah. Yeah. He was good for about 2 years.
1: And then they started. He was great.
0: Yeah. Then they started messing with him saying, ooh, not there like it used to be.
1: Okay. Good stuff. All right, Coach, let's start our dinner break. Oh, Coach Randy, Father's Day on a Sunday.
0: Yes.
1: The Fish and Pig got good stuff going for Dad.
0: There you go.
1: Good stuff going for Dad. So if you're looking for a spot to go and love on dear old Dad, remember the Fish and Pig in Daleville specials for Father's Day. That's coming up Sunday. Father's Day is Sunday. And what did you say Miss Ginger at Ginger's Jewelry had going on for Father's Day?
0: Yeah, all this week they've got the Bulova watches for Dad, 20 to 50% off.
1: Oh, that's cool.
0: And then on Friday they're doing a trunk show.
1: Those Bulova watches are good looking.
0: Yes.
1: Oh, Friday's the big trunk show?
0: The big trunk show
1: that's
0: over there.
1: That's always. You talk about some savings now.
0: You got it.
1: That's Ginger's Jewelry. Ginger's Jewelry. Okay, dinner time, the Fish and Pig, Daleville, presented by Bojangles. It's Bow Time, brought to you by Hollywood's Restaurant and Bakery, Hollywood's, where you're always treated like a star, and Mission Barbecue.
0: Yeah.
1: Towers Mall, Roanoke, Lynchburg, and the New River Valley.
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0: Pig in Daleville. This Sunday, June 21st, 12 ounces of choice prime rib, shrimp skewers, his favorite side, and a whole lot of love. Come celebrate good old dad at the Fish and Pig. Father's Day, this Sunday, June 21st. Come early, because it's going to go fast.
1: It's bow time. The drive-thru's open, and the food is real deal. Because no matter what else is going on in the world, we all got to eat. That's why we've got your back with a big bow box that has chicken, biscuits, fixins, and tea for the whole family. Bojangles, it's bow time.
2: 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Our top local story, a free resource festival, will be held this weekend in Northwest Roanoke. WFIR's Emma Thomas has those details.
3: CPI will be hosting a summer family resource festival at their Roanoke campus on Airport Road this Saturday from 10 a.m. to 2 p.m. Dr. Tina Bandari, a faculty member at ECPI, says the event is free to attend and will feature a wide range of health and technological resources for attendees.
4: So there will be healthcare related. It will be social services related. It's going to be technology. We're going to get our technology students to get out there and help people with their devices.
3: Bandari says ECPI students spearheaded this event after recognizing the need for a one-stop shop to help their community access the wide variety of free resources available throughout the region. Emma Thomas, WFIR News.
2: A unique way to celebrate Father's Day this Saturday, the day before the actual holiday, the Fatherhood Foundation of Virginia, nonprofit based in Richmond, is offering a free day of play at Center in the Square for Dad and the Kids at Kids Square, the Roanoke Pinball Museum, and the Starcade Museum from 10 to 5. Chris Beach is the founder and CEO for the Fatherhood Foundation, which offers classes and events statewide.
5: Men don't have very many spaces to go to talk about being a dad. Everything is very much mom-centric. That's great. We need that. But we also need things to be dad-centric. And we need to make sure that we're educating men to become stronger fathers because they have questions. And we start all of our classes off with there's no such thing as a perfect dad and there's no such thing as a dumb question.
2: Registration is required for the free day at Center in the Square this Saturday. 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And Beach, who grew up without his own dad around, launched the Fatherhood Foundation after COVID. He's looking to bring more events to the Roanoke area soon. And this is also Virginia Fatherhood Week. And in college baseball, West Virginia beat Troy in the College Baseball World Series Super Regionals. The Mountaineers will have to beat North Carolina twice today for West Virginia to advance, says head coach Steve Sabins.
6: Certainly an exciting game for us. I felt like if we had a chance to kind of get some momentum cooking, that's obviously where we want to be going into next game. And we're just excited to be one of the last four teams.
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7: From WDBJ 7, I'm meteorologist Tanner Brammer on WFIR. We'll see partly cloudy skies and very mild temperatures going into tonight with a lot of lows for your Wednesday night down into the upper 60s and low 70s with a couple of spotty storms possible on Thursday. Highs building up to 93 degrees.
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9: ABC News, I'm Michelle Franzen. The Trump administration disclosed terms of the proposed memo of understanding between the U.S. and Iran. It calls for an immediate ceasefire on all fronts, including Lebanon, reopens the Strait of Hormuz, and resumes nuclear talks. President Trump says billions of Iranian funds could also be unfrozen if Iran behaves. The Federal Reserve Board, headed by new chair Kevin Warsh, left interest rates unchanged, but the board signaled rate hikes could come this year.
10: Economic activity is expanding at a solid pace, despite elevated uncertainty that owes in part to the conflict in the Middle East.
9: Residents along the Gulf Coast are preparing for Tropical Storm Arthur, alerts stretching from Texas to Georgia in Covington, Louisiana. Residents spending the day filling sandbags to help with possible flooding. In Washington State, fire crews are battling a fast-growing wildfire outside Spokane. The upriver fire has triggered evacuations. Fire officials say one person is missing. This is ABC News.
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4: Okay, we're starting to work our way towards 7 o'clock, and typically we start getting into what to watch tonight. We'll get you there, but before we start working on what's coming up this evening, let me make sure everybody's up to speed on final scores from around Major League Baseball this afternoon. Hopefully your team won. Coach Randy, Major League scoreboard, please. Wednesdays, typically full of afternoon action in the bigs. We start with the San Francisco Giants at the Atlanta Braves. Giants beat the Braves 7-2. New York Mets take advantage of that. The Mets beat the Cincinnati Reds 9-1. And with the win, Randy, the Mets move 14 games behind the Braves.
5: Oh, look at that.
4: Yeah, yeah. Closing that gap a little bit. Kansas City started the day with the worst record in the American League. Kansas City gets a win, though, Randy, and beat the Washington Nationals 6-2. Miami Marlins over the Phillies 12-4. So Phillies cannot take advantage of the Braves' loss this afternoon. Phillies stay 7 behind the Atlanta Braves. Houston Astros at home. They take care of the Detroit Tigers 4-2. San Diego Padres came into today's action 9 games behind the L.A. Dodgers. Padres beat the Cardinals 6-1, but the Dodgers beat the Rays 5-4.
5: Yeah.
4: Couldn't gain any ground, Randy.
5: Nope.
4: Dodgers win 5-4. Padres stay 9 back. Dodgers beat the Rays 5-4. Tampa Bay falls 3 games behind the New York Yankees in the AL East. And final afternoon final, Arizona Diamondbacks over the Angels 8-1. There's a look at this afternoon's Major League scoreboard.
5: Yeah, the Marlins and the Brewers right now are the two hottest teams in baseball. So.
4: Miami and the Brew Crew?
5: Yeah, they're 7-3 over their last 10 games.
4: I like it. Okay, yeah. So back to the scoreboard here, Randy. Let's, speaking of baseball, college, a World Series, if you are joining us here for the second hour, North Carolina eliminated West Virginia this afternoon.
5: Okay.
4: 12-7, tip of the cap to the aficionado, Chuck Baker. Chuck Baker told me at lunch the play was over the 14.5 total runs.
5: Okay.
4: And they end up scoring 19 runs.
5: Look at that.
4: A Bojangles dinner. Yeah. Good work, Mr. Baker. So Carolina punches its ticket to go and play for a national championship. They win their bracket. West Virginia, what an awesome year for the Mountaineers, man. Their first ever appearance in the College World Series. Well done. Well done, WVU. Well done. Okay, so now coming up tonight, getting ready to start here in about 10 minutes, it will be Oklahoma and Georgia in the other bracket. With a win tonight, Randy, Oklahoma wins the bracket and advances to play North Carolina in the best of three for the national championship.
5: Okay.
4: The Georgia Bulldogs, who Vegas liked, that was the Vegas favorite coming into the College World Series.
5: Yes.
4: The Bulldogs must beat Oklahoma twice, 2 games to advance.
5: Okay.
4: 7 o'clock, Oklahoma, Georgia coming at you tonight. With a win, Oklahoma goes and plays for a national championship. If Georgia wins, they force an elimination game with Oklahoma. Got it?
5: Got it.
4: World Cup, busy day. Finals from the afternoon. Portugal and Congo play to a 1-1 draw. And England over Croatia 4-2.
5: Okay.
4: Coming up tonight, 7 o'clock, Group L from Canada, Ghana, and Panama. coming up tonight, 10 o'clock, from Mexico City, Group K, Uzbekistan, and Colombia. Coming up Friday from Seattle, 3 o'clock, the Americans go again, USA and Australia on Friday. So I see where the Roanoke Rail Yard Dogs sent us a nice little news release today talking about the upcoming season. And the SPHL schedule has been released. And so I went through there, Randy, and I pulled what you need to know. All right, I want to bounce it off of you, and I want you to tell me if you have any comments. You ready?
5: Ready.
4: For the upcoming SPHL season featuring your Roanoke Rail Yard Dogs, the league has expanded to 60 regular season games.
5: Okay.
4: How about that? Good for the fans,
5: Look
4: huh?
5: Look at that.
4: 60 regular season games. Each team scheduled to get 30 home games and 30 away games. Does that tell you anything, Randy? Do you think that speaks to the viability of the league, the SPHL? Makes me feel like it's really getting some traction.
5: It is. And I saw what Mobile just put a new team in the professional.
4: It's Athens and PD.
5: No, but I'm saying the 17th on their website here, it says the Mobile Mystics announces the newest SPHL member team.
4: Yeah, but when are they? Are they coming in this fall? Is that a little bit down the road?
5: 27-28.
4: There you go.
5: So that tells you that,
4: You're speaking to the traction.
5: Yeah, it's getting bigger and bigger.
4: And they're not going to stop there because that makes it an odd number, doesn't it?
5: It does.
4: Yeah.
5: So
4: they're going to bring on Mobile and and another.
5: Yeah, and Brian had made reference out of Richmond. Brian said, do we get to a point where the SPHL turns into the ECHL?
4: That's interesting.
5: And the way they're growing, it could possibly happen.
4: Yeah.
5: Because the ECHL was huge in this area for years.
4: Sure it was.
5: So.
4: And then what? Richmond lost ice.
5: Yeah.
4: I think so.
5: Yeah.
4: Were they playing the scope?
5: I think they're in the scope
4: now.
5: Yeah.
4: And that became problematic.
5: Yeah.
4: Yeah. Okay. So, once again, Roanoke Rail Yard Dogs. So we're going to 60 regular season games.
5: Okay.
4: And then, Coach Randy, we welcome in two new members of the SPHL.
5: Yeah.
4: The Athens Rock Lobsters, great logo. Man.
5: Love it. Yeah.
4: Their logo is legit.
5: Right.
4: And then, of course, PD Ice Cats.
5: Okay.
4: PD Ice Cats.
5: Nice.
4: All right. So those are the two new franchises joining the SPHL for the upcoming season. And then Roanoke's regular season opener, Randy, they set it for Friday night, October 16.
5: Okay.
4: October 16. And then a couple of traditions carry on. I know that the Dogs always, they play on Black Friday.
5: Yes.
4: That's the Friday night after Thanksgiving.
5: You got it.
4: And I know in my family that, because everybody's home for Thanksgiving.
5: Sure.
4: And they're like, hey, what do you want to do? You want to go see some hockey? Sure.
5: Yeah.
4: Why not? Let's go see the Dogs. So, I'm trying to remember, what do they compete against? I know that.
5: Well, it's the Virginia Tech, Virginia game.
4: On a Friday, but I think
5: after
4: that's a Saturday.
5: Isn't it?
4: Yeah.
5: Yeah.
4: So, yeah, there'll be some college football on that Friday. Does NFL do anything on Black Friday? I know they're trying to take over everything.
5: Yeah.
4: I mean, they now own Thanksgiving and Christmas Day. Okay. So, anyway, there'll be hockey with the Dogs on Black Friday. And then the Dogs always, they try to do it big right there at New Year.
5: Sure.
4: So the Dogs will have a game on New Year's Eve and New Year's Day. That's always that's kind of a couple of traditions. When you talk to Mickey and Alexandra and majority ownership and minority ownership, they want to kind of keep that going. They like that. They want to establish those traditions and keep them going. And so far, they're keeping them going.
5: Yeah, they say the NFL is usually adding one Black Friday game. It's around 3 o'clock on Black Friday. And it's, a fairly decent game.
4: So not competing.
5: But it's not competing.
4: Yeah, they go at 7 o'clock, right? The Dogs go at 7.
5: Black Friday has always been part of the college football landscape because that's usually when
4: your
5: rivalries are played. Virginia Tech. And
4: South Carolina Clemson.
5: Right, Georgia Tech.
4: Yeah. Let's go, Randy.
5: Yep.
4: Auburn, Alabama.
5: You got
4: Florida State.
5: Yep.
4: Let's get on with it, Randy. Okay. So just to wrap up here with the dogs.
5: Okay.
4: If you're like, hey, man, yeah, I'm about it. I like how they operate. I'm going to go ahead and go over and pick my seats and get my season tickets.
5: That's it.
4: Now would be a good time to do that.
5: Yes.
4: And you be sure to tell the good people over at the Roanoke Rail Yard Dogs that your buddies Randy and Robert sent you.
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10: You know what Dad really wants for Father's Day? 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
4: Okay, gang, that is our time. 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We're going to pack it up, and we'll do it again tomorrow. For Coach Randy Lefkowitz, I'm Greg Roberts. Thank you so much for listening to Greg Roberts Live.
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2: From ABC News, I'm Dave Packer. A White House official confirms to ABC News that President Trump in France for the G7 summit signed that memorandum of understanding with Iran today to end the war. It would lift the American blockade of Iranian ports, reward Iran for reopening the Strait of Hormuz, and lay the groundwork for 60 days of future talks about their nuclear program. President Trump asked how the memorandum will deliver results if it's not binding.
3: Does it have to be? I let him know. I said, look, if you don't adhere to the agreement, I don't want to do that. But we're going to bomb the hell out of you. And I don't think that they're going to veer from the agreement. What else am I going to do? Am I going to say I'm going to take you to court?
2: The Federal Reserve announcing it will leave interest rates unchanged. It was Kevin Warsh's first rate announcement as Fed chair.
4: Economic activity is expanding at a solid pace, despite elevated uncertainty that owes in part the conflict in the Middle East.
2: President Trump playing hardball with the Senate, saying that he will not approve FISA, a key national security tool that has already expired, until Republicans pass a sweeping voter ID law.
5: The president says he's also delaying the nomination of Jay Clayton to serve as the director of national intelligence until his other judicial nominees get through. Clayton was scheduled to start his confirmation hearings today. This means that Bill Pulte, a man with no intelligence experience, will be serving in that role for now. Republicans are no fan of Pulte. The president knows that, and now he's using it as leverage.
2: ABC's Rachel Scott. Lawyers for accused UnitedHealthcare CEO killer Luigi Mangione offered a new defense that could mean a reduced charge in his state murder case.
6: After spending about 18 months arguing he was not responsible for the death of UnitedHealthcare CEO Brian Thompson, Luigi Mangione's lawyers signaled that they're instead going to argue that he was going through an emotional episode.
2: ABC's Peter Haralambos. A judge today sentencing convicted Gilgo Beach serial killer Rex Uhrman to life in prison. You're listening to ABC News.
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2: Despite rising prices, retail sales rose nearly a percent in May compared to April, surpassing expectations. One person is dead and five others hurt following a small plane crash in Texas.
9: The seven-passenger jet operated by charter company NetJets had originated on the southern tip of Baja California and was en route to Austin. In Laredo, the police department's Joe Baeza says,
10: we received a radio call from our local airport tower indicating that they had an aircraft that was in trouble.
9: The plane hit a car as it crashed onto a Laredo highway. Passersby broke out the windows of the burning plane to rescue victims. One person died. Five are in the hospital. Jim Ryan, ABC News.
2: The U.S. Labor Department is telling states to take immediate action to combat fraud, waste, and abuse in their unemployment programs. Warnings funds could be withheld if they don't.
11: They rolled out the red carpet in Kansas. Local artist Stan Hurd created a giant Algerian flag out of organic materials and displayed it on the grounds of the University of Kansas, where the marching band played the Algerian national anthem to welcome the team to its temporary home.
12: We are so excited about just being a small footnote to this larger story of how FIFA and the World Cup, it's not about football. It's about cultures coming together. It's about shared humanity.
11: Algeria lost to Argentina yesterday. They next head to Santa Clara, California for the Monday match against Jordan. Dave Packer, ABC News.
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14: Weather every 30 minutes on WFIR. Tonight we'll see increasing clouds with a low around 69. Thursday has a chance of showers and thunderstorms, staying mostly sunny with a high near 94. Chance of showers for Thursday night, mostly cloudy with a low around 69. And Friday has a chance of showers, mostly cloudy, then becoming sunny with a high near 86. Weather every 30 minutes on News Talk WFIR 107.3 FM. 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

0: 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Sam is in Boise, Idaho. Hi, Sam, what's up?
1: I have a question, and it is, how do I protect our financial future without my husband 100% on board, knowing I can't change him? What can I logistically do on a day-to-day basis?
0: You can't.
1: Okay.
0: There's not a wall that you can put up that protects your family from goals and values that are not aligned.
1: Okay.
0: They have to become aligned.
1: So he's just like slower to get on board than I am. So he's like making progress.
0: Well, he's probably slower at everything than you are.
1: Probably.
0: That might you might just be a wee bit enthusiastic. Is that what it is?
1: That's pretty valid.
0: Okay, let's have a little patience with the poor guy. No, I'm serious. I mean, no, you can't change him, and we certainly don't want to change him into you. I don't want to change my wife into me. My wife is way slower to make decisions than I am.
1: Mm-hmm.
0: My wife is always going to default towards saving, not spending.
2: And Sam, I'd be in your boat. Winston would be like your husband. As one of our therapists said, I'm very urgent, and I feel that from you too. So maybe I can relate. I get
0: it. So, I mean, is that what's going on, or has he just dug his heels in and goes, hey, the whole idea of saving money and getting out of debt is stupid, and I'm going to spend everything? He didn't really say that.
1: I think he gets caught up in the urgency of, oh, no, we need a truck, or, oh, no, we need this, or, oh, my friends have this, and then all the long-term goals get thrown aside. And so, like, we've gone through the baby steps.
0: No, then we just sit down and say, wait a minute. We have long-term goals, and we agreed to those. And you're going to keep your agreement with me.
1: Okay.
0: You know, because in the moment when you're not all hot and bothered about buying a new truck, your brain is actually working. But when you get all hot and bothered about buying a new truck, your brain shuts down, quits working. I know, because I do it. You do, too. Everybody does it. Right?
1: Yeah.
0: And so you've just got to be called back to when we were sane and we were sitting at the kitchen table and the children were asleep and there was a candle burning and we were doing a budget and we were thinking about what things were going to be like when we're 65 and we're 35. And, you know, yes, we can buy a truck, but we have to do it in line with the way we said we were going to run our lives.
2: Mm-hmm.
0: And you just call back to that. You call back to that and, you know, And Sharon and I do that to this day, and we've been working this stuff for 45 years, but we'll have to sit down and go, now, how is that aligned with this? And we may have an argument to make about it, but, or maybe there's a slight adjustment or something, but you can't just go off the rails and go, yeah, we've been working for 3 years to get out of debt, and I'm going to screw it all up by going and getting a truck payment.
2: Yeah. Where are you guys at, Sam, financially? Do you guys have a lot of consumer debt?
1: No, so we've paid off our debt twice now, and we're almost paid off with the third round. So we have a truck loan for $10,000 and a mortgage for $107,000, and that's it.
0: So the third time you went back in debt is what you're talking about.
2: Was the truck.
0: You just keep talking. You just keep going back.
1: Yeah, we can't make it through baby step three.
0: Yeah.
2: Because mostly, I mean, not to like point the finger, but mostly because of his purchases.
1: Correct. Yeah, okay. Motorcycles, side by side, trucks, and you went along
0: with those.
1: Behind my back, some of them.
0: Okay. This is not a money problem. This is a marriage problem.
1: Yeah.
0: You can't do things behind your spouse's back because you're afraid of your spouse.
2: Trying to avoid conflict just absolutely took the whole thing up in fire,
0: and it creates conflict.
1: Yeah, for sure. It was definitely like he knew I like was doing the numbers and the numbers weren't going to add up to another monthly payment. And so, he did it anyway because he wanted the cool, shiny toy. And so then
0: that's breaking his word to his wife. That's a serious problem.
1: Right.
2: Yeah.
1: Right.
0: And there's not, and if he is willing to do that here, then that can also move into other areas that he's willing to break his word with.
1: Right.
0: And so this is not okay. It's not an okay pattern.
2: Yeah, it's a trust issue, right? Yeah. When you get to the to the core of it.
0: Yeah.
2: We agreed on this
0: and you threw a 45-year-old hissy fit and went and bought an F-150.
1: Correct.
0: Yeah, that's just bull crap. Okay, that's not that. Now I'm not going to take up for him. Okay.
2: Mm-hmm.
0: Instead, I'm going to throw him in the marriage counselor's office and let them wail on him a bit about breaking the word to his wife. You cannot build a relationship with people you cannot trust. Trust is the foundation for relationships. Broken trust breaks relationships, period. It's a foundational issue. It's basic psychology, basic relational IQ.
2: Yeah, and that would, I mean, send most wives into a place of questioning everything. Of like, oh my gosh, okay, if you're doing this.
0: You lie to me about that. What else are you lying to me about?
2: What's happening? Yes. Like, what is breaking down here?
0: Yeah.
2: And so it's either him having to grow up and not only face the conflict, but also tell himself no, because he's functioning like a child. And if something doesn't get turned around, right, and not only in your marriage, but him.
0: This is like a kid on this 4-year-old kid on the cereal aisle throwing a fit because he wants Fruit Loops.
2: It's going to continue.
0: Yeah, he's 45 years old, and it's got $65,000 on an F-150.
2: Yeah, and, so I would be.
0: I don't know why I'm picking on Ford today, but it could have been a Silverado, but you know.
2: No, but Sam, you know, I have Dr. John Zaloni in my head, but you know, when he always talks about when you're approaching these conversations, making it not a you statement, even though he's been doing the action, it would be very easy to be like, you've done this, you've done this. What's going on in you, Sam? What's happening? The fear? The second question in yourself.
0: I don't think I can trust you.
2: Yes. I mean, what is going on inside of you as his wife and bringing that to the table and telling him we need to sit down with someone and figure this out because this cannot continue to be a pattern where this becomes normalized. Not only just for the money's sake, but again, we're going deeper than that. It's for your marriage and for the health of your relationship.
0: I don't want to be your mother and walk around behind you and clean up your poop.
2: No, because what you want on the other end is complete freedom and honesty and vulnerability and be like, oh, God, I'm dying for a new truck. Let's talk about it. Let's see if we can make the numbers work, right? And then you kind of get to this place and you're like, we can't right now, but let's map out a way that we can get there, like two grown adults. And that's what you want at the end of the day of you guys having the same set of values, maybe wanting to use your money for different things, but you at least have a plan that you're both working towards. And so that would be the goal, Sam, for you guys. And it probably will take a third party. I mean, honestly, a counselor to kind of start that direction, that road to healing and getting you guys in a new set of value systems, because this is a mess.

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9: The economy on the mind of the Federal Reserve Board during their two-day meeting. Members voted to keep interest rates unchanged. Kevin Warsh held his first meeting as Fed chair and at a press briefing says despite strong economic indicators, they will keep rates steady.
10: Economic activity is expanding at a solid pace despite elevated uncertainty that owes in part the conflict in the Middle East.
9: At least half of the Fed officials who are forecasting interest rates now say they expect interest rates to go up this year. Michelle Franzen, ABC News.
11: If you see an accident, call the WFIR traffic line, 527-7979.
1: Paul is in Richmond, Virginia. Hey, Paul, how are you?
12: Doing good. How are you?
1: Better than I deserve. What's up?
12: All right. Well, I have an issue with a solar company. I was scammed into making a long-term deal with them, and I'm trying to find a way I can get out of it.
1: How were you scammed?
12: Well, the sales rep made promises to me that made me, well, I can say made me, but lured me to make the deal. He promised that I would not have an electric bill because the company that... Am I allowed to say company names?
1: Let me hear the story. Doesn't matter.
12: Well, the company he said the company was going to pay my electric bill and trade that I pay them for the solar. He showed it to me from his iPad that the company was going to pay it. And also that another thing that was that I could walk away after 5 years if it didn't work in my favor. So those things were kind of the biggest things that lured me to going on with the deal.
1: Were those things in writing?
12: He did not have anything in writing. He had he told me his contract that he had that for me to sign was on his iPad. So he showed that in writing on his iPad, just not in paper.
1: And you didn't get a copy of that?
12: He said they don't give out paper copies.
0: Or an email? So did he email you the document, like a DocuSign?
12: No, he did.
0: He did?
12: He did not.
0: He did not. Okay.
1: I'm curious, so, why did that, at the time, why did that bullcrap line not concern you? I mean, he says, well, oh, you can't have a copy of the agreement you signed. That would concern me from the moment he said that, regardless of what it was.
12: I agree. I saw it on the iPad. He said, this is the contract. So I read it myself, and I was like, okay, cool.
0: And how long ago was this, Paul? Has it been the 5 years or less than?
12: No, it was last April.
1: Okay, and so the two things are, A, you could get out of it anytime up to 5 years if it didn't work, and B, that they would pay your electric bill, and they have done neither, I'm guessing.
12: I found out July of last year that they have not done either. They didn't pay the electric bill, and that's when kind of everything started rolling.
1: Yeah, and so when you confronted them about that and said, I need a copy of the contract that the salesman told me this, what did they say?
12: They sent a copy of it. Obviously, it wasn't the same thing that the salesman showed me. Mm-hmm. And they just were like, we're not backing out of it. We got you, and this is where we want to be.
1: Mm-hmm. Are they still open?
12: The company that the financing company is the company that installed it and that the salesman worked for is under bankruptcy.
1: Okay. There's a couple of those deals. You need to check federaltradecommission.gov, FTC.gov. There's a couple of those deals that they have shut the solar companies down, or they've gone out of business, and they are releasing people from the liability of the finance contract because of that. You need to see if this particular company is one of those. I don't remember the names of them, but there's two of them that are floating around out there. One of them was real big with the Obama administration. The whole thing turned out to be a scam, and they ended up dumping the whole thing. It was very embarrassing for the Obama administration. So if it's one of those, then, you know, it may be that it's – you just have to contact an attorney or contact the Federal Trade Commission, either one. But first thing I would do is go on FTC.gov if I were you and do a little poking around about that particular name and see which of the solar companies are having the debt forgiven because they were scams. This sounds like it could be one of them. If it's not, and it's you know, and yours is not in that bucket, then I would contact an attorney. And you know, we would subpoena the, we would find the salesman.

0: If it's not in writing, it didn't happen. And if you don't have a copy of it in writing, it didn't happen. It's just missed. Okay? And so, you know, don't get so freaking ginned up by a salesperson or by your need to own a product, like I'm going to get solar, to the point that you leave yourself vulnerable for that. And I've done a lot of stupid stuff. And every time I do something stupid and it costs me money, and Paul, this is going to cost you money. It's going to cost you attorney's fees probably before it's over. Every time it costs me money, I call that stupid tax. And I have paid so much stupid tax in my 65 years on this earth. My goal with stupid tax is to never pay the same tax twice. If I'm going to do something stupid, it ought to be a new stupid thing, not one I did before. And so since I have a whole collection of stupid things that I don't do anymore, now people call me wise. And that's how where wisdom comes from. It comes from all the stupid things you didn't do that you don't do anymore that you learn from. So at least go back and say, okay, as soon as that little butt said you can't have a copy of it, it's only on my iPad, you should have tossed him on his head out the front door. Get off my property, scumburger. You know, instantly.
1: Have you ever been scammed? This was like a sophisticated scam with like a salesman and everything.
0: That wasn't a scam. It was just a lying salesman.
1: A lying salesman. Fair.
0: Salesman lied. Yeah, I've been lied to by salesmen.
1: Have you been scammed? Have you fallen for a scam?
0: No.
1: That's good. Good for you.
0: No. Not that I can think of. I can't think of one.
1: Okay.
0: I probably have, but I just can't think of one.
1: You know who scammed me last year?
0: Who?
1: The USPS, so I thought.
0: Oh, the text.
1: Do you remember they texted
0: me? Yeah, I got a text yesterday from them.
1: I get them all the time now, and I say, I will not be giving you my information because I gave it to them.
0: No way.
1: Yes. I had to get it. Oh,
0: you did?
1: Yes, because I was legitimately expecting a package, and it said my package was lost. And so you have to, like, enter in all your debit card information
0: to pay
1: a fee. I know. I was waiting on my package.
0: And Rachel.
1: Winston was like, babe, did you look at the website? And I was like, I mean, I copy and paste. It was terrible. Anyways, I won't do that again. Fair warning. And I've saved a lot of people. I told this on Smart Money Happy Hour, George and I's podcast. And I've saved a lot of people. People will DM me and be like, I got the USPS text and I didn't
0: Your mother got that exact thing 2 weeks ago and sent it to me and said, hey, take care of this. We need to get this package.
1: Yeah, I know.
0: And I went, no, I'm not going to take care of nothing. This is a scam.
1: So any calls, any texts, I learned my lesson.
0: Yeah,
1: I don't trust them.
0: USPS does not have your text number.
1: No.
0: Hint. Neither does the IRS. Hint. Neither does a Nigerian prince.

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2: ABC News, I'm Dave Packer. President Trump says he signed a memorandum.

0: of an understanding with Iran today to end the war. It lifts the blockade of Iranian ports, rewards Iran for reopening the Strait of Hormuz, and
1: the agreement lifts sanctions on Iran, letting them resume oil sales. And it says Iran and Oman will administer the strait, something that was not the case before the war and could open the door for Iran to eventually collect fees from tankers and cargo ships. The U.S. also committing to release billions of dollars in frozen Iranian assets. Iran reaffirms that it shall not procure or develop nuclear weapons. Reaffirms because it made that same pledge in the first line of the Obama nuclear deal.
0: ABC's Rachel Scott, the Federal Reserve announcing it'll leave interest rates unchanged. President Trump playing hardball with the Senate, saying he will not approve FISA, a key national security tool that's already expired until Republicans pass his sweeping voting law. Judge today sentencing convicted Gilgo Beach serial killer Rex Heuermann to life in prison. This is ABC News.
2: Weather every 30 minutes on WFIR. Tonight we'll see increasing clouds with a low around 69. Thursday has a chance of showers and thunderstorms, staying mostly sunny with a high near 94. Chance of showers for Thursday night, mostly cloudy with a low around 69. And Friday has a chance of showers, mostly cloudy, then becoming sunny with a high near 86. Weather every 30 minutes on News Talk WFIR 107.3 FM. 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
11: Kim is with us in Nashville. Hi, Kim. How are you?
12: I'm great. I saved up, Dave, $1.6 million in investments. I plan to use it for my retirement. I've also been using it as my emergency fund. My question to you is, do I leave my 6 months emergency fund in my investment account, or do I pull it out and put it in a bank, or do I put it under my mattress?
13: In the sock drawer.
11: Old so school. It's more psychological than it is mathematical. Okay?
12: Okay.
11: Mathematically, you would be fine to just leave it sitting there. And you've got so much money. You've done so good. Congratulations. Way to go. You're a multimillionaire. You've got enough money that if you need $10,000 to, I don't know, bury a relative that died broke in Seattle, okay, and whatever, right? I'm making this up, right? But you could just reach over to the mutual fund and do a withdrawal, right?
12: Yep.
11: Wouldn't be a big deal. And so mathematically, that's okay. I personally would coach you, though, to set and label something as an emergency fund. And that's psychological. And the reason is, I don't know if it needs to be 6 months. It could only be three. That's fine. And just put it in a high-yield savings account at Fairwinds Credit Union or something like that, okay? And just something simple. And the reason is, then when an emergency hits, you don't start and think, okay, is this a good time to pull money out of my mutual fund? Because it could hit the day that Trump bombs Iran and the market drops 3% that day.
13: And Kim's like, I'll just
11: I'll just put it on a credit card and pay it off after the bombing is over. You know? This is the kind of crap that goes through our minds if we're only doing math. And it's almost always the way life works. You know what I mean? That the emergency happens at exactly the wrong time. That's part of why they call it an emergency. And so I like having that money sitting over there in a stupid, underperforming, high-yield savings account. It's not doing nearly as good as my investments. That's what I mean by stupid, okay? But its purpose is not to invest. Its purpose is a buffer for me to keep my hands off my investments.
12: Gotcha.
11: So that's psychological, right?
12: Yep.
11: If 100% of the time we all knew we would dip into the S&P index fund and pull the money out for the emergency, no matter what the market was doing, but we just don't. We always play these mental gymnastics with ourselves. And so I have to trick myself into being smart.
13: Yeah. Well, and for me, there's just like an ease to having that high yield savings account. And we have Fairwinds, it's on the app, and we have that. And then we have a whole other, you know, high yield savings account that we have for other savings that we're doing. But just that emergency fund, it's stayed there and we'll beef it up still. Like one side, we still have that. And
11: the reality is you probably, honestly, Tristan, in your situation, Rachel's situation, my situation, we have an emergency. You probably got it in checking. You're probably not even going to touch the emergency fund. But having it there, there's just this weird little thing. And 3 months is fine. You don't need six. Because you've got a bazillion months in good after-tax investments. And so you're fine. You're not going to have a problem. It's just a matter of remembering that personal finance is 80% behavior, and I have to account for behaviors when I make these decisions. So it's an excellent question, by the way. And again, congratulations. I'm so proud of you. You've done so well. Millions of dollars. Wow. Very cool. All right. Bianca is in Tampa. Hey, Bianca, what's up?
14: Hi. Thank you so much for taking my call.
11: Sure. How can we help?
14: So my husband and I, we're so thankful. We got introduced to Financial Peace University through our church. And I would say over the last year and a half, we've paid off all of our debt.
11: Wow.
14: Credit card, student loan, my husband's car payment. And I mean, we've been kind of working on this before, but we just really started focusing on it after we enrolled in Financial Peace University. And so we're at this point where we have our emergency fund set up. We're doing retirement, putting money away for our kids. But there's a caveat of I'm still leasing a car, and we didn't pay that off because we had this belief of like, it's not really mine anyways, because we've just been borrowing it, leasing it. And it has $10,000 left on the lease for about a year and a half. And I'm wondering if I should just pay that off?
11: Yes.
14: Okay. Should I buy out the lease? Is there any benefit to buying out the lease when the car is done? Okay.
11: No, you're buying it out now.
14: Okay. So you think I should just pay it off?
11: $10,000. Wait a minute. Is $10,000 the remaining payments on the lease or the buyout?
14: That's the remaining payment for the lease. The buyout is $42,000.
11: Okay. Mm. Do you have $42,000?
14: Yes, but I...
13: Do you like the car that much?
11: If you want the car, pay your car off. If you don't, then you need to sell your car.
14: And so, I guess because I don't own it, it's a lease.
11: No, you own it. Okay, it's an alternative method of financing. And it's a horrible method of financing. You have a car payment. Yeah. We need to get rid of your car payment.
14: Okay. So just pay off the remaining lease balance, which is $10,000.
11: No, you need to pay off $42,000 or you need to get rid of the car.
14: Okay.
11: One of the two. Okay. So what's your household income?
14: We're around $180,000 a year.
11: Okay. Well, you're doing really, really good, except you did some mental gymnastics on whether or not you actually own this car. Trying to not deal with it.
13: It feels like you're renting it, though, is what the lease, like, psychologically
11: makes you feel. This is not Hertz. This is Lexus, okay? And so, yeah, pay it off or dump it. It's just like you have a car debt. Just pretend like you have a car payment and a car debt, because you do. You have a car payment and you have a $42,000 payoff. And you have $42,000 in the account. Look at the car. Do I like the car? $42,000 worth. If I don't, it's time to sell the car. If I do like the car, then pay it off and keep it. You can do that, making $180,000. You're doing really good. Everything else that you told me is on point. Yeah, you just managed to do an avoidance technique here. And I just sidestepped that thing and just let it drive on by. No pun intended. Yeah. And so, but no, it's still there. So, folks, here's the thing, and let's go deeper into her her position, I guess, on this. Car leasing is now 78% of the new cars that leave the lot. And a car lease, when you back out the numbers on it, and a closed-end lease works like this. You have a series of payments. At the end of the payments, you then pay a lump sum to own the car, or you turn the car in, okay? And that's what you can run a financial, put those numbers, that stream of payments and a lump sum into a financial calculator, as opposed to the actual MSRP, the sticker price, and back out what the cost is of what's called cost of capital in a lease. And that is your interest rate. On average, it's 14.2% right now. So you borrowed money at 14% to buy your car on payments. And the car company knows that. That's why 78% of them leave the lot right now are leases. They make more money on leases than they do putting you on payments.
13: So there's more lease cars than just having a car loan.
11: Yep. And not included in the car debt that we're seeing increase. You know, we've noticed that we hit the trillion mark the other day with car debt. Mm-hmm. That's not even in the leases, because leases are not technically, as she pointed out, considered debt. However, it's exactly what they are. It's a contract to pay payments. That's debt. And it's at a 14% interest rate, cost of capital. Okay? And so, and guess what? They don't disclose the interest rate. You know why? Federal Trade Commission disclosure regulations do not apply because it's not considered borrowed money. So they're sidestepping everything and screwing you people. Hello, Ford Motor Company. 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You're screwing people and you're getting away with it.

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3: This is a Fox News alert. I'm Tom Rigotti. President Trump has signed a ceasefire deal with Iran, setting up negotiations over the country's nuclear program over the next 60 days. Fox's Jared Halpern reports.
4: The agreement requires Iran to open up the Strait of Hormuz for toll-free transit and lifts the U.S. naval blockade.
5: And it's a memorandum of understanding. If it doesn't get done in 60 days, it's all right. We go back to bombing.
4: President Trump says the U.S. is not providing money to Iran.
3: But the agreement requires waiving sanctions on Iran's oil exports. The latest Fox News poll finds most voters don't approve of President Trump's handling of Iran.
6: Nearly two-thirds of voters say they do not trust Iran to comply with the deal or stop developing nuclear weapons. And yet nearly 6 in 10 voters also think it was wrong for the U.S. to initiate military action. While three-quarters think it's important for the U.S. to pursue an end to Iran's nuclear program, 87% said it's also important to avoid a prolonged conflict.
3: It's Fox's Jessica Rosenthal. 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
0: Tristan is in Savannah. Hi, Tristan. How are you?
13: Hey, brother. How you doing?
0: Better than I deserve. What's up?
13: Hey, so my wife and I are getting married next month, and we're blessed to be in a good financial position. But my question to you is, if you're starting over, what principles would you follow to build a strong family and lasting wealth over the next few decades?
0: Wow. That's an eight-hour seminar. it's a really good question. There's a lot of layers to that.
14: And are you asking beyond money, Tristan?
0: Yeah, he said strong family.
13: Mm-hmm. Yeah, mm-hmm. I agree. It's beyond money. We're blessed to be in the position that we are financially, so money's not really an issue. Mm-hmm.
0: The way the Ramseys would view this at my house is it would start with a foundation of faith. And so we would start with a spiritual foundation and say, all right, God is in charge. And now let's learn what he would say about these things. And that's where a lot of the things we teach here on the air have come from, is from scripture. I mean, we present them in a non-scripture, non-weird way, but most of the time. But But, you know, it comes down to, okay, how are we going to do this? And so an example of that would be one of the things I learned when I started over was that I didn't ask my wife's opinion about anything. I just went and did whatever I wanted to do. And she was okay with that because she was raising babies and I was running a business. And so she didn't really want to go look at every piece of real estate I was buying. I was in the real estate business and I didn't ask her opinion. And so that's a huge mistake to not be, calm.

0: constantly communicating about the items in our life. And so, who can find a virtuous wife? For her worth is far above rubies. The heart of her husband safely trusts her, and he will have no lack of gain. And so once Sharon and I got aligned with, I don't make big financial decisions, she doesn't make big financial decisions, and we're in agreement on a budget, without the two of us knowing everything and being aligned on that. And so, you know, I had some 14-year-old Sea-Doos at the lake house, and so I bought new Sea-Doos the other day at the lake house to upgrade for the grandkids and everybody to ride on. But I didn't, you know, just call up the Sea-Doo dealership and go bring me some Sea-Doos. I said, hey, Sharon, one of them's messed up. We're getting some work done on them. We talked through what the situation was. It looks like the stupid things are, you know, time to upgrade. And we got the money. Any issue with that? No, none whatsoever. But she did not walk down on the dock and go, aren't those new? That didn't happen that way. So we're in agreement. We're in alignment. That's a big deal. And that has saved me. Like, we don't make large generosity plays, philanthropy. We don't write large checks to ministries in support of them without us both talking about it and praying about it. So we make decisions together. That's principle number one.
1: Mm-hmm.
0: Like, and that's a big deal. That saved me a lot of angst in my marriage and my relationship, and it's also saved me a lot of money because it kept me from doing some stupid stuff I would have done probably on my own without her speaking into it. And she might have done on her own without me speaking into it. So I think that a spiritual foundation, and out of that comes things like, I will have no lack of gain if I listen to my virtuous wife.
1: Mm-hmm.
0: And so out of that comes, you know, a godly man leaves an inheritance to his children's children. And so I'm going to plan an estate that changes my family tree. And that includes the character of the people I'm leaving the money to. If they're of poor character and I leave them money, it ruins their life. Because you become more of what you are when you get more money. And so, and we started talking about that to Rachel Cruz when she was 3 years old, to her brother and her sister when they were 3 years old. So, you know, you have to be a worthy steward. You know, and, you know, if you're faithful in the little things, you'll be given more to manage. This is a teaching for your children. So I'm going to teach my children to give so that they don't think the whole world's about them. They're not going to be entitled little brats. Right? It's not about you.
2: Yeah.
0: You know, and so I'm going to teach them to be givers. I'm going to teach them to save, which is a sign that they have some discipline and they can delay pleasure, which is a sign of emotional maturity. I'm going to teach them to spend and enjoy their lives, because our Heavenly Father, if we being evil know how to give good gifts to our kids, how much more so the blessings come from Him. And so all of these things come out of that whole mindset. So, Rachel, you kind of sat and experienced that, I guess, mm-hmm. on the other side, being raised in that environment, imperfect, not perfect.
1: Yeah.
0: But we had it was very intentional.
1: Yeah, very much so. And I think, you know, money can easily become an over safety net, if you will.
0: Yeah. Yep.
1: And so you have to be careful of this balance. And that's why the generosity piece, I think, is really big. I feel like it keeps you in check. When you write a literal big check to something, there's something that just happens in the character of who you are. So that generosity piece, I think, is huge. And that plays into the character of you. You know, generous people are usually pretty humble people. That definition of humility, I think it came from Rick Warren, but he said, humility is not thinking less of yourself, but it's thinking of yourself less. This way of servanthood and looking at others, right, and what's going on in them, and it's not all about you. Because money can easily become the center point of your life, because you have the ability to go do whatever you want because you have the money, right? And so that it can easily become that your life is about you, that orbit. We put them back. Tristan, I was going to ask you, do you guys have kids? Is this your first marriage, or you got, where
2: this is our first marriage.
1: Okay.
2: We are both faith-based.
1: Okay. Good. How old are you guys?
2: I'm 29. She is 25.
1: Okay. Yeah, that's great. And I'll just say, for Winston and I feel like one of the things we've learned, and we've been married 16 years, so there's a lot of people been married much longer than us that probably have more thoughts on the marriage piece. But I have found the healthier we are as individuals, the better our marriage is. Like when I find that Winston is like working on himself and he's doing work over here. And if I'm doing that, learning and growing over here, like there's something about that where I think for a little piece of me getting into this, I thought marriage is the missing link. And that's what's going to like create this better person of who I am. And I think the more we've gotten into it, the more I'm like, wow, when Rachel takes care of herself, she's a better version of her. And same with Winston. And it's created a healthier marriage when that's been our perspective. And so there's something great in that. And then the thing that you told me early on in marriage, which I loved, was just serve each other. I think I was so worried about the roles and who's supposed to do what and what marriage formulas it's supposed to look like. And I remember you said, Dad, just serve each other. And there's something beautiful in that each of you has a voice. Each of your opinions matter. And so there's not that that hierarchy really wasn't, I didn't see that as much with you and Mom. It was a very equal level playing field.
0: Yeah,
1: with
0: by each the time, other by the time you were old enough to see it, that was there.
1: As
0: because
1: husband and
0: because
1: wife.
0: Of what I just described.
1: Exactly,
0: but
1: yeah.
0: Before you were born,
1: but I think
0: it wasn't.
1: I think that's big. Yeah. I think that is for each of you to feel like you are heard and respected is big.
0: Yeah, submit yourselves one to another, says in Ephesians. Okay, that's serving each other.
1: Mm-hmm.
0: You know, and so I'm going to put your needs ahead of mine. I'm going to put the needs of the
1: family
0: unit ahead of my own little selfish desire for a new pair of shoes or purse or a gun or a car or a fill in the blank thing.
1: Yep.
0: And there's nothing wrong with any of those things. By the way, Ramsey's have all those things. Sharon this week, Dave this week, you know, every one of those things. But it's not, those are not ahead of the good of the family unit's goals.
1: Mm-hmm.
0: It's not ahead of, they're not going to interrupt my generosity because I bought too many guns.
1: Right, right.
0: They're not going to interrupt my generosity because I bought some Sea-Doos.
1: Yeah, and another a myth that I think we can kind of get into as well is that if I just have enough money, there's a level that problems for the most part kind of go away because I can just fix them. You know what I mean?
0: Like, no, the more crap you own, the more repairmen you have to know.
1: Well, that, but also like you're still human and people and you're, you know what I mean? Like it's still, life is still going to happen.
0: No,
1: and so it's not this over safety net like I was saying earlier. And there's something that I think I don't know, we can kind of creep into.
0: Yeah.
1: And then you're like, oh gosh, but it's not like
0: we're getting our, we see God safety. Is, you don't say God is my provider, you say my mutual fund is.
1: Yeah, right. Yeah.
0: And that's a dangerous spiritual ground.
1: Yeah.
0: Yeah, I agree with you completely.

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2: From ABC News, I'm Dave Packer. Leaving a dinner hosted by French President Emmanuel Macron at the Palace of Versailles tonight, President Trump told reporters that he signed the memorandum of understanding reached with Iran to end the war.
3: He signed it in Versailles.
2: U.S. officials presenting the peace deal, lifting the American blockade of Iranian ports, rewarding Iran for reopening the Strait of Hormuz.
4: Iran reaffirms that it shall not procure or develop nuclear weapons. Reaffirms because it made that same pledge in the first line of